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2: From ABC News, I'm Stephanie Officer. Despite denials from Iran, President Trump insisting today there are very friendly negotiations happening with Tehran.
3: We have destroyed their Navy. We've destroyed their Air Force. We've destroyed their leadership. We've destroyed their anti-aircraft weaponry. Their drones are being made at a rate of about 7%.
2: Savannah Guthrie today released a new video pleading for information about her mother, 84-year-old Nancy Guthrie, who disappeared from her Arizona home February 1st. Guthrie says she and her family will never stop searching for Nancy. Authorities believe Nancy was kidnapped or taken from her home.
4: The world can be a cruel and unforgiving place, and I know that you have tried to do things the right way. So I'm asking you, begging you, to do the right thing now. Make the right choice. Help us find her. Tell us where to look for her.
2: The Pima County Sheriff's Office released a new update today as well, saying the investigation remains active and ongoing, but without significant development. Opening statements have begun in Massachusetts in the trial of Lindsay Clancy, accused of killing her three young children. Her attorneys argue Clancy suffered from postpartum psychosis at the time of the alleged murders. Clancy also suffered injuries after her children died. ABC News legal analyst Brian Buckmeyer.
5: I think it gives the defense credibility to not just say, hey, we're making up this defense because we think it works and it makes sense. I think they're backing up that claim with evidence prior to the incident, prior to the deaths of these children, and they're coming out in front of it and saying, here's the evidence that she was suffering from a problem. Here's the evidence. I think even on top of that, I believe that the father of the children, her husband, is also has a civil lawsuit against the hospital as well.
2: More than 500,000 customers don't have power in Illinois, Wisconsin, and Indiana after powerful storms hit the area. 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
2: In 6 weeks, Republicans will converge on Dallas for a midterm political convention.
8: The GOP initially was offering premium packages to what it's calling a midterm convention for up to $20,000. Texas GOP Chair Jorinda Randall says on X the event is sold out, but
9: the good news is we were able to secure additional tickets, so we're opening up more price points for Republicans who want to attend.
8: That $20,000 package is now $10,000. Democrats have labeled the event a clear sign of Republican desperation to protect vulnerable candidates in November. Jim Ryan, ABC News in Dallas-Fort Worth.
2: Cracker Barrel says its CEO Julie Masino will step down effective August 10th. Comes about a year after the controversial logo change and redesign the company reversed. One summer movie is so popular, theaters cannot keep up.
10: Theaters around the world are adding showtimes trying to meet demand for The Odyssey. Problem is, people want to see it in IMAX in its 70mm glory, but there are only 41 IMAX screens worldwide. Most of those theaters are sold out through September. In its second weekend in North American theaters, it took in another $87 million. The global total so far, an estimated $640 million. Now that is epic. Wayne Cabot, ABC News.
2: Princess Purple Rain is Broadway bound.
11: Purple Rain!
2: The musical premieres next spring with tickets going on sale in September. I'm Stephanie Officer, ABC News.
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0: Normal is broke and common sense is weird. 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I'm Rachel Cruz, hosting this hour with Jade Warshaw, and we are answering your questions about life and money. So give us a call at 888-825-5225. Up first, we have Sue in Tampa, Florida. Hi, Sue. Welcome to the show.
1: Hi, how are you?
0: Hi, we're doing great. How can we help?
1: So the reason why I reached out to you guys is because you're very Christian-based. And so my dilemma is my mom's in her 70s, never worked a traditional job where she could get Social Security on her own. So my parents got divorced. When it was time for retirement, she did the calculation based on my dad's income. So she has a very small amount of Social Security. In her 50s, my dad helped her buy a house. She sold it and went on the mission field and basically funded herself. Never was funded by a church. Whenever she'd have a financial crisis, she would reach out to my sister or I, and we had to help her, right? So she's used a lot of this, like the Bible teaches us to honor our parents, and she uses that pretty much as her weapon to get me and my sister to continuously support her. So I wanted to reach out to you guys because you are a Christian-based company. Morally, like, I'm remarried with a blended family, and we still have three minor kids in the house that we provide for. And, like, morally, are my sister and I responsible for our mom for her choices?
0: Well, I mean, from a basic level, no. I feel like we're all adults.
2: Yes.
0: And we all get to make our decisions. And as much as an honoring and respecting and taking care of are all three different categories of wording, right? So honoring is a very different thing than even just respecting, right? Some parents are like, you need to respect me. It's what the Bible says. It's like, no, no, no. It says I should honor you. What does that look like? It doesn't say, you know, that you have to fund every member of your family, including your parents, financially when they have been adults and haven't made good decisions. It also says, Sue, in there, you reap what you sow. Decisions that you make about your life will come to fruition. It also says, take care of your family first, or you're worse than an unbeliever. So you're taking care of your nuclear family first before anyone else, right? So I'm like, you can bat around scripture as much as you want, and people can pull their punches and their own way of looking at it. And so I think, you know, what you're feeling is not wrong, and where you feel like you're being maybe taken advantage of and stressed of taking care of your own family, you have to figure out priorities. And so where I would push you is to say you're probably gonna have a conversation around some boundaries, but also taking care of your family first, and then out of the abundance of what you have out of that, if there is any in the season, and you guys choose then to help her, then that's one thing. But this idea of having to be forced into it is tough.
2: I agree. I almost, if I were in your shoes, I believe I would try to remove her from the conversation as much as possible, because there's obviously some whatever around that. And if I would just say, hey, there's an opportunity here for generosity. How do I feel about it? Do I want to do it, and do I not? And really, that's the bottom line. Do I want to do this? Do I not? And if you don't, that's fine, because you want to be a cheerful giver. And if you can't do this with a cheerful heart and it doesn't feel right and it doesn't feel good, you shouldn't be giving under compulsion. Mm-hmm. And that's exactly what this is somebody's compelling.

0: you and trying to guilt you into something. And I think, like, removing all that aside, you can really just feel that and go, ah, it just doesn't feel good to me. And I think that's enough to make your decision, at least for today.
1: Right. Okay. I just don't know, like, where that line is between, like, honoring her. And I feel like when I've had to put her on boundaries, she's like a get-rich-quick scheme person. Like, she gets sucked into that. And so, like, she has a lot of credit card debt. And instead of just giving her money, I've been trying to pay off her credit cards, but I've been limiting how much I pay towards it, knowing that she's just going to re-rack it up,
0: That's
1: if
0: right.
1: that makes sense.
0: That's right.
1: And so it's like, so I do, I give her $150, $200 a month, and it's like, but that's really, like, my limit. And then it's like, and then I have this internal battle of, am I not honoring my mom? And
0: yeah, I think you might have dropped out on us. I think I would
1: say, no, I'm crying.
0: Oh, oh. I'm sorry. Well, she makes you,
1: we make mistakes. People, and I always tell people, like, when I go to heaven, I don't, is this something that's going to stop me and my, where I feel like where I end up, because she has so much told us, like,
0: what
1: this
0: do you
1: is
0: mean,
1: part of honoring your
0: what
1: parents.
0: Do you mean where you
1: and
0: end
1: so
0: up?
1: It's like, like, am I gonna? Am I really, truly saved? If that makes
0: girlfriend.
1: Any sense at all?
0: Oh, Sue, I'm
2: sorry.
0: Oh
2: my
0: Sue.
2: Gosh.
0: I'm just gonna speak freely here, Rachel, and I hope you do the same. No, ma'am, this is not gonna. This is not going to. The way that I believe that salvation is pretty simple, and it's not something that we earn. It's a free gift that we accept.
1: Right.
0: And this feels like something you would be doing to earn your salvation. And also, yeah. I mean, it's just truthfully what you believe in Jesus Christ. Do you believe he died on the cross? Right. It's all that simple stuff.
1: Right.
0: And I think that this is just, this guilt has got you in a chokehold, and it feels manipulative to me. And I think that I'm not saying your mom's a bad person. I'm sure she is, but I think that you're
2: she has a spiritual toxic relationship. With God, is the way that
0: and it's rubbing off on you.
2: Yes.
0: Go ahead, Rachel, because I know you got something to say.
2: No, I mean, that's it. It is, it's being used as a weapon, and it's being used to corner you, and nothing in that is love. Nothing in that.
1: No.
2: And so, so you are not in the wrong, Sue. You're not. Because here's the deal, too. You keep, you know, you exchange irresponsibility and debt and get rich quick with something else, right? And if she was an alcoholic, and she's like, you have to honor me and take care of me, and this is what I need to survive for the last few years of my life, and just get, like, you're harming her. And so by you continuing to give money, Sue, actually is causing harm, because her behavior is not changing. And so there is something to be said, again, I think, about so much of how she has, manipulation is a great word, very toxic.
0: Yeah.
2: And it's really sad, because I think she's a very broken person, and out of that brokenness, she has formed a really jacked up theology and has passed that on to her kids, to you, to even have you question those kind of things. And I hate that. I want to release that from you.
1: Thank you so much.
2: So no, I think I would do some studying if she keeps throwing that, and you, and even for your own conscious and spiritual
0: simply for you.
2: Go and research that. I mean, honestly, you can find the original Hebrew, Greek, you know what I mean? Like, go back and understand the context of all of it for your own self, because I want you to make decisions not out of weakness, but out of a power of knowing that this is an okay decision for me to make, and I'm not a bad person because of it, because you're not, Sue. You're not. And
1: thank you guys so much.
2: Absolutely. So, yeah, you, good luck with you. And you may have to have some tough conversations, and those boundary conversations are short and sweet, direct and to the point, very kind, but there's going to probably be some boundaries set up, because she's not in a good place and doesn't continue to show any level of behavior of healing and changing her patterns with money.

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4: I don't know about you, but my social media feeds are flooded with lotions and potions and gadgets, all promising to unlock different components of longevity. But if you log off, take a step back from all the hype, you'll find that the actual keys to a longer, healthier life are hiding in plain sight. There are four of them. Number one, nutrition. The Mediterranean diet really is the gold standard. Number two, exercise. You should be getting 150 minutes of moderate intensity exercise or 75 minutes of vigorous intensity exercise every week, plus strength training and stretching. Number three, sleep. Sleep is when your body and your brain repair themselves. You should be getting 7 to 9 hours a night. And finally, number four often gets forgotten, socialization. It's not a bonus. It's a necessity for a healthy life, finding a sense of community, purpose, and belonging. I'm Dr. Sanjay Gupta, helping you live a better life.
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0: Next up we have, is it Gianna in Washington, D.C.? Hi, welcome to the show.
1: Hi, Rachel. Thank you so much for taking my call. It's so nice to be here today.
0: Oh, it's good to talk to you. We were just in Washington, D.C. last week with some of my kids, and it was so fun. Such a great trip. So it's a great area. But yeah, how can we help today?
1: So my question is, I'm 24 with about $22,000 left in federal student loan debt. I currently pay to about $500 a month to pay these loans down. I invest $500 a month in a Fidelity mutual fund towards a house. Additionally, I contribute 6% to my 401k that my employer matches. So my question is, with the high cost of living in the area that I'm in, I feel behind on saving for a house. So should I keep saving for a home with the $500 a month or focus on paying off my student loans more aggressively?
2: All right. So I hear a couple of things going on. First off, I think what you want to do, I commend it. The fact that you want to save for a down payment, the fact that you want to be investing, and the fact that you're maybe thinking about paying off these student loans are all really good goals to have. The only thing that I would do is streamline this a little bit so that you can actually accomplish something. And it's really hard to accomplish something when you're doing multiple things at a time. All right. The way that I think about this, you've got $500 a month going to investments. You've got 6%, whatever that number is, going to 401k. And there's also, $22,000, a big chunk of money to pay off. And I like to think of it, Gianna, like if I had a pitcher of water and I had like five or six different cups I needed to fill up, you can think of those as your debts. And you're just putting a little bit in each cup every month. It's going to take forever to fill up any of those cups. But if you take 1 month and, you know, focus in for a while and say, no, I'm going to put this whole pitcher in that one. You can actually fill up a glass and it feels great, right? So keep that in mind. And what I would suggest for you to do is let's pull back. Let's say for temporarily, just for a little bit, let's hold investing temporarily for a little bit. Let's hold off on the down payment and let's knock out these student loans, because the longer we wait on those, the interest is just going to keep accruing. And if we have the full power of our income, how quickly could you knock out $22,000?
1: Probably in 2 to 3 years, I would say.
2: What do you earn?
1: About $90,000 a year.
2: Is it just you?
0: I'm gonna say 14 months. Yeah, I'm gonna push you. I'm gonna push you. If you stop all of that, because the 6% that you're putting in, I mean, that's around $400 a month or so going there. So that plus the 500 plus what you're already doing, I think you could, if you squeeze out some more in your budget and not go out to eat, don't shop, delete Amazon off your phone, I think you could get $1,500 a month.
1: That's hard.
0: I know.
2: But we just found you $1,000 a month. So 2 years at the least.
0: I think you could find at least $1,500. I think you could do that. And even if you worked an extra job at night for maybe two or three nights a week, right? Like the faster you get this done, the faster, let's say that $1,500 that was going to debt now is going to investing and a down payment. And I would say, depending on your, how urgent you are with the home, I probably would even pause investing to save up. It's what we call baby step 3B. So after you are out of debt, get an emergency fund in place. So have some cash set aside for that. And then I would spend probably 2 years saving up a down payment, before I press play on investing, because you're still young enough.
2: I would.
0: You're going to be fine. And I think the more you can get that ball rolling and get into a home and get it, put at least 5% down on a home, I think it's going to be a great step for you. And you'll have plenty of time for investing in retirement. I don't want you to wait too long, but in the next 5 years or so, paying off debt, an emergency fund, and a down payment, I think are great goals. And then just say by the time you're, 28, 29, press play on investing and what you're going to be doing then. Gianna, I'm just following the baby steps as we're walking through this. And after you save for that down payment is 15% of your income into retirement. So it'll be a little more than what you're even investing now. And you'll be fine by the time you get to 59 and a half retirement age.
2: Gianna, it's just you, right? No kids, no hubby?
1: No kids, no hubby. I have a boyfriend, but maybe engaged in the next little bit, 2 years, I would say.
0: Which may change some of these numbers too, right? In a sense of location, job, if you buy a home, if you don't. I mean, like, you know, life is happening around our money, right? And so we kind of use our money to shift what is happening in our life, which is a great thing.
2: And, you know, the thing is, the other thing I want to throw at you is the idea that you're single. I mean, you have a boyfriend, but you don't have, you know, babies and things like that going on. Now's the time to pick up a side hustle. Now's the time to really, like, if you want this to go quickly, pick up those extra hours, do that extra job. Because Rachel and I, if I did the math well enough here, you should be, we just found you around $1,000. If you pick up another side hustle where you're making another $1,000, well, gosh, there it is right there.
0: Yeah.
2: Like, it's so within your grasp. So I just want to remind you of that. And I want you, my personal homework for you would be, go home, go on RamseySolutions.com and get on that investment calculator, Rachel, because when we have young cats calling in that are in their 20s and they feel like they're out of time, I'm like, please go play with the calculator so you can see.
0: You have millions of dollars. You will be fine. You will be fine.
2: Yes. So please do that and do it with 15% of your income and do it from age 28 and you're going to be astounded by what you see.
0: Yep. Absolutely. Well, good luck to you, Johnny. I mean, yeah. I would say follow the Ramsey baby steps. Get out of debt first, get an emergency fund, start saving for a down payment, and then start investing. And you can do all of that in the next 4 years or so, and you will set yourself up so well. All right, let's go to Brendan in Orlando, Florida. Hi, welcome to the show.
3: Hi, how are you doing?
0: Hi, we're doing good. How are you?
3: I'm good.
0: Good. How can we help?
3: Okay, so my question is, I'm 22. I have a car that I owe about $25,000 on. And I'm thinking about getting rid of it to get a truck in cash so that I can start doing side work. Because I do HVAC. I work for a company.
0: Mm-hmm.
3: And I want to start doing side jobs with the truck.
0: Awesome. How much do you make a year?
3: Last year, because I also have a side hustle. I sell stuff online, like e-commerce. Last year I made around 75.
0: Oh, good for you.
2: Cool.
0: What do you think you can sell the car for? You owe 25 on it.
3: On Kelly Blue Book, it says that it's worth about what I owe 25, but I know if I take it to a dealership that I'll probably be upside down.
0: Yeah. Do you have money saved to go get a truck?
3: Yes. I have around $60,000 saved.
0: Oh my gosh.
2: Good job.
0: Well done, Brendan. What other debt do you have?
3: That is it.
0: That's it. No student loans, no credit card debt.
3: No.
2: What do you plan to spend? No. So, I mean, yeah, getting rid of the car is a no-brainer. You break even on it.
0: Yep.
2: No problem there. Out of the $60,000, what do you think you're going to spend on this truck in cash?
3: Probably around $15,000.
2: I love this for you.
0: It's great. Yeah, that's a green light for us, for sure. And then you're doing a side hustle because that's going to leave you enough probably for an emergency fund, I think fully funded. At that point, so I would just put the remainder of that money in just a high-yield savings account. You can open up an account with Fairwinds Credit Union. They're awesome. And just stick that in high-yield savings. Forget about it. And then, start getting to work and funding. And then start retirement investing, Brendan. Do you have any investments open right now?
3: Yeah, so about $40,000 of it is in a money market. And then about $10,000 of it, I know Dave would kill me if he heard this, is in
0: crypto.
3: Single stock.
0: Oh, single stock, okay. I was going to say crypto. I was like, we can guess all the things that he would kill you for.
3: And then the rest is honestly just cash, just sitting around.
0: Okay, okay. Yeah, well, the homework I would give you is look into opening up a Roth IRA for yourself. And you can.
3: Oh, and I do have a Roth as well.
0: Oh, you do.
3: I just started. It's around $2,200 in there.
0: Good for you. Amazing. Yes, and I think you can max it out at $7,500 this year.
2: Yeah, and if you get to the point, I'd be putting 15% in there. You're
0: 100%.
2: There. 15% off of every paycheck, off the gross amount.
0: Yes,
2: and you're adulting, my friend.
0: Brendan, well done at 22. This is awesome, and the fact that you have $60,000 saved on for it. I mean that. That's an easy call, Brendan.
2: I know it.
0: Yeah, your issues aren't issues. You're good. You're good to go. Thanks for calling.

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2: 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That means...

0: Army officer. Tomorrow marks 5 months since the war with Iran started, and today, while on the way to Michigan, President Trump said he is in no rush to reach another ceasefire deal. The Strait of Hormuz is effectively closed to maritime traffic, and there are threats to ships in the alternate route, the Red Sea. Gas prices for now holding around $4 a gallon, but some analysts say that could rise. The president also claimed Iran asked to restart negotiations.
1: They want to meet, and we're meeting. We'll see what happens. There's a chance we can make a deal. Without what we did, they wouldn't even be talking to us.
0: A spokesman for Iran's foreign ministry says they have not asked to resume talks. T-Mobile says they're working to restore service after thousands of outages were reported to Down Detector. In a statement to ABC News, a company spokesperson said in part, quote, every available resource is focused on resolving this as quickly as possible. At its peak, there were more than 63,600 reports of outages. This is
2: A Better Life with Dr. Sanjay Gupta.
3: Should you still work out when you're injured, or should you take it easy? 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I'm Dr. Sanjay Gupta, helping you live a better life.
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0: We love hearing people's stories about how they are winning with money. And one of the ways that they are doing that so often that we see is using the Every Dollar app. And it's not just a budgeting app. It actually has a plan put in place for you and your specific numbers, where you are in the baby steps, and really helps walk you through it in a really amazing way. This one quote from a fan says, this app allows me to budget, to keep my budget and goals organized. And so there is something about the organization, you guys. Very, very important. She also said, I love the projection on when we're going to be debt-free and my estimated net worth. It gives me something to work towards and gives you a light at the end of the tunnel. So we love to see it. If you want to start Every Dollar, you can do it today for free in the App Store or Google Play. All right, let's go to Sid in Chicago, Illinois. Hi, Sid. Welcome to the show.
1: Hey, thank you so much for having me, guys.
0: Yes, absolutely. How can we help?
1: So right now, my predicament, my name's Sid. I'm from Chicago, the city. And right now, like a week and a half ago, 2 weeks ago, I wanted to pay off all my debt. I had like 26% in like revolving credit cards, totaling like $20,000. Mm. So I wanted to do like a consolidation loan. I was getting like stupid APR rates, like 30%. And, it seemed like the only option I had that I found out I had enough in my 401k. Was to do like a 401k loan at a 7.5% interest rate. And so I did that and I took out $18,800 and I did the loan at a 7.5% rate. And, you know, I cleared out pretty much all my debt. I only have one more credit card, like totaling $1,800 that I intend on paying in like 2 months. I'm seeing if one, this is the best decision. And two, because, you know, of course, you know, you never want to go ahead and spend more on the credit cards. I'm seeing, you know, what was this a good strategy and what I can do, like, going forward. Currently, I have, like, $500 in my bank account.
0: Yeah. Wow. Well, I'll say the avenue at which you took to pay off debt is you use debt to pay off debt. And I'll say that's pretty normal. We hear that a lot. And the problem is you're tackling the wrong issue. You're tackling it at a math side. You threw out so much interest rates and numbers and said the problem with your money is not interest rates. The problem with your money is you. And if you don't change you, you're going to be right back where you started. So you just took money, you know, robbed Peter to pay Paul, basically. Mm-hmm. You know, you took money out of your own future, borrowed from your own future to pay this off, and now you got to go back and pay off the 401k loan. And so you moved money around, basically, is all you did. You didn't really fix the problem. And so that's why we always talk about personal finance is 80% behavior. It's only 20% head knowledge. If it was a math issue, nobody would be in debt. We could figure that out.
1: Right.
0: The problem is...
1: Right.
0: Is that you have spent money that you don't have. And the great thing is, though, you are the problem, but you're also the solution, that you are the one that's going to get you out, meaning you're cutting expenses, working two extra jobs. Like, you are the one that's going to be the most effective of getting yourself out of debt, not a debt consolidation company or a 401k loan.
2: Yeah, I think Rachel said it just right. Because think about it for a second. And this has always bothered me about 401k loans, because it's your money and they're charging you interest to take your own money. Like, that's wild to me. That's crazy work, which is one reason why I would never suggest it. But you're here now, and hopefully you learn from that. And just knowing, hey, once you borrow from this money, you've got a period of time to pay it back. But if something happens and you lose your job and you're no longer at that company, then that time frame becomes accelerated. I believe you have a calendar year to get going on that. So you're in it now. And I agree with Rachel, you can't solve a problem while simultaneously creating it. And so we've just got to stop with the debt, and we can't use debt to pay off debt. So the question comes, what are we doing next? And so what's your next plan, Sid?
1: I mean, right now, I mean, not going to lie, of course, you guys hit it on the head. I definitely robbed Peter to pay Paul, but I will say it definitely felt good to know, like, I'm 30, just for you guys out there. I am 30 years old. Pretty much it does feel good to have my 20s essentially paid off with all the fun that I had. So it does feel good to see my credit score going up. It definitely beat out a consolidation loan, and I definitely did try the snowball method. I make like 70K a year, 65. And I also have a second job. I am an actor, so I get paid outside of that too and stuff. So I guess now it's just like really behavioral changes. Like instead of like going to that movie or going out or going on that trip, you know, just kind of staying put and just looking for ways to just make that emergency fund. I also did check to see like, what if I did lose my job? I know that was like a big thing that I think my parents are telling me about. Uh-huh. And like, they said that I would be able to take that loan and just move it to whichever company that I would be at. So I don't really think that's an issue. And for that those who were,
2: yeah, that's not always the case, but I want to challenge you on this, Sid, because I feel like you're, I'm 42, so I'm a little bit further down the road. Not that much further. But here's what I want to challenge you on, because I feel like you're on the minutia. I want to challenge you on the bigger arc of how you view money philosophy, right? Because that's what you're going to need to decide. You're going to need to decide, am I a person who is a borrower, or am I a person who wants to be in charge of my money? And I think that's the overarching question that you have to decide. You mentioned a credit score. You mentioned feeling better about so I think you just have to decide, who do I want to be? Am I a person, we believe that the borrower is slave to the lender. Are you cool with that? Are you a person who's like, you know what? I don't mind debt. Sometimes I like the leverage, right? If you're that person, I would say decide who you're going to be. Otherwise, you're going to just vacillate all the time. And you're going to be taking two steps forward, one step back. And I will tell you one thing about Ramsey Principles, the baby steps that we teach, you just got to do them. Like, if you don't do them, they really don't work, because it's a system. And the only way a system works is if you do the things in order the way the system tells you how to do it. So that's what I would say around this.
0: Yeah, I mean, I would just guarantee you, Sid, if you got yourself out of debt and you said, I'm not chasing debt anymore, which means the credit score doesn't matter, because I'm going to be paying cash for everything. I'm not going into debt. I'm not going to borrow money, pay interest on something. And I mean,
1: I hate that. It was an awful experience.
0: Totally. Yeah. So you feel it. You have a bad taste in your mouth. And when you have an emergency fund, you have cash sitting in the bank, not just $500 in your account, but 10, 15 grand sitting there. That's a 3 month emergency fund. And then you're investing 15% of your income into retirement, which is baby step four. And you're earning interest on your money versus paying interest of being in debt. You start building wealth so quickly. So quickly, like, you start to watch. Go ahead.
1: Sorry for talking over you. I mean, it sounds like pretty much I'm kind of like, it's like a two sides of one coin. Like, one side I am paying off debt, but on the other side of the coin, like, it seems like I have like an opportunity to actually take control of my money and do the right things. But now I only have one life left. Like, it's a video game, if that makes sense.
0: It is. It does make sense. And I'll tell you this, if we do not believe in, Dave always says, it's living in a cave and collecting rent and only coming out on, triple coupon Tuesday or whatever. Yeah. Like, we are known as sacrificing to get ahead, meaning getting yourself out of debt and all that. And then we also say you live like no one else, so then later you can live and give like no one else. So I hope 40-year-old Sid is going on the trips to Europe that he wants to
2: go to.
0: And he's paying cash for it. I pray that you have a car that you've always wanted and you're paying cash for it. I pray you have so much that you're able to find something that you get to plug yourself into that's not about you, and you're generous, and you can live in abundance, and you give freely, because you can. Like,
2: that's the whole point.
0: These are things we want. And it's more about being on your terms and living within your means to do those things versus leveraging and using the bank's money. Because here's the deal. You may have some freedom and feeling good with the wind in your hair and a boat on a European coast using a bunch of credit cards. But the stress is coming that you're going to have to pay that trip off. And so you get to choose. Am I going to be stressed to save and actually pay for things? Or am I going to be stressed on the other side because I'm being borrowed? So I would much rather be the one in control of my money and maybe say no for the short term. But the long term, Sid, with this plan, you can enjoy your life. That's what it's all about.

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2: If I were to ask you what makes for a good night's sleep, you'd probably say a dark, quiet room, not too many things on your mind. But every night when you go to get some Z's, how often do you really think about the temperature in your bedroom? Temperature may be one of the most underappreciated factors in sleep. That's according to the Senior Vice President of Research and Scientific Affairs at the National Sleep Foundation. We often hear about lights and screens and stress, but even modest changes in temperature and airflow can influence both how quickly you fall asleep and how deeply you stay asleep. Most experts will recommend a room temperature of 60 to 67 degrees Fahrenheit. You might also experiment with your sheets and what you actually wear to bed. Play around a bit and see what improves your sleep. You might be delightfully surprised. I'm Dr. Sanjay Gupta, helping you live a better life.
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0: right, we're going to head to Jackson, Mississippi, and we have Daniel on the line. Hi, Daniel. Welcome to the show.
1: Hey, thank you for taking my call. I just wanted to add, I just wanted to say first that I have not always been the best at negotiating purchasing vehicles from dealerships, so I was hoping y'all might be able to talk about that for a bit and give your best advice, so on and so forth, what to say, what not to say, all that good stuff, if you don't mind.
2: I love this question.
0: Yeah, it's a good one.
2: So what are you looking to buy?
1: Probably going to be an SUV. I'm currently in a Camry. We're fixing to have our second child, and being that I'm 6'2", it's really, really dangerous. We figured out when my head was hitting the ceiling that that was not a good idea. You know, I don't need that in my life, so here we go.
2: So you're getting the SUV. This is an upgrade. What do you guys plan to spend? And I'm assuming it's cash.
1: It is. Probably in the neighborhood of 30 to 40.
2: Way to go.
1: Give or take. Hopefully no more than that.
2: I love that for you. So I've done a couple of cars in cash. I know Rachel's probably done more than me. I'll tell you what I used to do, and then I'll tell you what I've learned to do, which works a lot better. So from what I understand, Rachel, when you go to a car dealership, they don't make money on a cash sale. The money that they make is generally on a finance deal, and they're getting a kickback from you financing the vehicle. So when you come on site and you let them know right off the bat that you're paying cash, a lot of times, like, any interest in that deal completely fizzles out.
0: Yes.
2: Because they're like, oh, I'm not going to make any money on this.
0: Which, can I interject? Which is different than an individual, right? So if you go and spend cash with an individual, they're probably needing that cash. Like, if you find someone on Facebook Marketplace selling... And you're like, I got cash right here. We can make the deal today. I don't have to worry about financing and me not, you know, being approved for the loan.
2: Facts.
0: They're like, oh, let's get it. So you're more on the upside on the cash perspective with an individual versus a dealer. Because you're exactly right. They don't make dealerships. Yeah, don't. I made that mistake. Don't make that one.
2: They don't care.
0: No. And we used to teach that, Jade. I think the old FPU videos, Dave would be like, go in and tell them you got cash.
2: They used to be excited.
0: It used to be like, and now they don't want that. They want you to have a loan so they can make some extra money. So don't show all your cards first, is what you're saying.
2: Well, then that pulls up a good point. What do you think, Daniel? Are you thinking about private sale or are you thinking about a dealership?
1: It'll be a dealership. Yeah. It's just easier for me doing it that way.
2: Okay, that's great.
1: The time and everything.
0: But. Yeah.
2: Okay, so then I would go in and I would have my eye on whatever it is. I like to do a lot of research up front and already know, like, this is the vehicle, this is the one I want. Go in and try to get the best deal you can. And they're going to ask you, how do you want to pay for this? What are you thinking? And I usually say, I just want to see where we land. Let's just see where we land.
0: Yeah, I'm not sure. I'll figure that out.
2: And then I don't tell them until the very end. And then from there, I'm usually trying to get money off of, like, some of the dealer fees, some of the things that they actually have control over. Those are the things I'm checking first. That's it. And if I have seen similar models of the same car in other locations, I'll usually show them and say, well, this one is, $2,000 cheaper or whatever that is. And I think as well prepared as you can be with other dealerships that have similar options to kind of match that price, that's what I would do.
0: Yeah. And as you're asking for the price and making sure you get the out the door price, because what they quote you maybe one thing, and then when you get to inside the little office, and you start signing some stuff.
2: It looks different.
0: The taxes come up, the registration. I mean, like, there's fees attached to it. And so I would just keep hammering the out-the-door price. This is what I can do. How can you help me? You kind of have to keep at it. You almost have to annoy them a little bit and see if they'll budge. But sometimes dealers, they're not all super willing to.
2: No.
0: Always. Negotiate.
2: And is it a used car? I'm assuming it's a used car.
1: Oh, absolutely. Yeah, no, I'm not going to buy a new car.
2: Okay.
1: I've been listening to you, to y'all and to your dad way too long, dude.
2: Okay, just double checking, because I'm also going to suggest, make sure, obviously, that you have the Carfax and they pull those and that you can look at that. And even $40,000 is a lot of money. I would recommend bringing it to Christian Brothers if you have one in your area. Christian Brothers Automotive, they will go and give a once over on a vehicle that you're looking to buy just to verify that it really is in good condition. And just ask the dealership, say, hey, I'd like to have my mechanic look at this, and you can do that. And I would suggest that with any used car, just to make sure you feel good about the purchase. But absolutely, I'm excited for you.
0: Yeah, that's great. And I think too, this is where I get in trouble. I get so emotional. So I'll like get, we bought our minivan after Charles was born. I would like get in
2: like
0: one.
2: Sit in it.
0: I did. I was like, oh my gosh, what's sit? And Winston was like, shut up, Rachel. Like,
2: Don't tell him that.
0: We did the same thing with a house. We were looking at houses. I was like, oh my gosh, the baby. Cause you know, and he's like, stop. Stop.
2: I already know where the Christmas tree goes.
0: Yeah, you are the worst person to do this with. So don't be overly emotional. And when you're not overly emotional, you also are not attached to this one specific car on the lot that you have to have. Because if they don't give you the price that you feel like is fair or that you want to pay, you have to have the ability to walk away.
2: Yeah.
0: I think that's one of the most, like, that's, the, but when people get wrapped up, it's cars or houses or whatever it is. And like, it's the only one. This is the only one I can. And you're like, no, it's not.
2: Yeah.
0: No, it's not. It's fine. Like, you get trapped at that point, and you sometimes end up overpaying when you get so emotional about it.
2: I always think of this episode of The Cosby Show when they're going to buy the car, and he dresses in, like, sweatpants and, like, an old T-shirt because he doesn't want the dealer to know that he's a doctor and has money. And then his buddy recognizes him, and he's like, Dr. Huxtable.
0: Yeah.
2: Anyway, yeah.
0: He's like, shh.
2: Yeah, you don't want them to know, so don't tell them you have cash. Like, now's the time, you know, just wear your old sneakers. Like,
0: See what they'll get it down. Be like, I want to walk away with the car today. What can you do for me? Oh, it's so good. Well, good luck, Daniel. And with the second baby. That's exciting.
2: Yes.
0: All right, next up we have Landon in Michigan. Hi, Landon. Welcome to the show.
3: Hey, I really do appreciate being on here today.
0: Absolutely. How can we help?
3: Yeah, so I'm 22 years old, married to my wife, also 22 years old. I make about $55,000 a year, working 60 hours a week. She makes about $46,000 a year. We have about $70,000 in debt as well. I might have an opportunity here to go back into a career that I was in before, starting off making about $80,000 a year, and in 4 years, making the base pay about $150,000, and with overtime, $190,000 with good benefits, especially the baby on the way. Mm. The problem is that I left this career while I was in Florida, and we moved back to Michigan to be close to the family. Mm-hmm. But with a baby on the way and not being able to go to college in order to get into the career that I'd more like, I don't think we're getting more debt is the right choice. But the commute is an hour and 45 minutes away, and my wife feels like I'm just going to hate the job again, even though it's more money. And so I guess my question is if you were in my position, would you go back to that career because of what it could do for our financial future, or would you keep pursuing a different career path?
0: Not for an hour and 45-minute commute each way. So is it each way?
3: Each way. We would plan on moving eventually, but it wouldn't be right away.
2: Do you have to stick? Like, I'm all for a little bit of uncomfortability to sacrifice to win. If you go back to this job, nothing says you have to stick with it for the long haul. I mean, could you do it for 2 years to pay off the debt?
3: That's what I was trying to tell.
2: For a year?
3: That's what I was thinking. Like, if I don't like it that much, you know, then we can always quit, but I can't ever get the opportunity back. There's not many of these opportunities here in Michigan.
2: What is it?
3: Working as a utility lineman for a utility company.
0: Oh, yeah.
2: How quickly do you get to 190?
3: It would be in 4 years.
2: I'm probably going to be out because if you know you hate it, you add the commute on it. It's not like you can just bust into this job, make $190,000
0: I know.
2: Very quickly and use that money to pay off this debt in, you know, 18 months.
0: When's the baby due?
3: January.
0: Is your wife going to go back to work after baby's here? Like after maternity leave and everything?
3: Yeah, she would. It's just, we would be cutting down a lot. Like, we only have a couple extra $100 at the end of the month once the baby is here.
0: Sure.
2: There's no choice.
3: It's hard.
0: Yep.
3: Yeah, it's hard because we can move closer.
0: What's the $70,000 in debt? What does that consist of?
3: That consists of two cars and then my student.
0: How much are the cars?
3: Trade school.
0: How much are the cars?
3: Cars is $35,000.
0: Sell them.
3: Combined.
0: Oh, Landon. I'm out. Oh, I would choose a no commute, making less with a crappy car.
2: Yes, ma'am.
0: All day. And then paying off that car. No, you guys need to sell it and get some crappy cars. You may have to take a small loan for the difference, but I would do that all day.

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2: From ABC News, I'm Stephanie Officer. Seattle police now believe there were three suspects involved in last night's shootout at a food festival near the Space Needle. One of them is dead. Mayor Katie Wilson says a 15-year-old is in custody. They're seeking another suspect, and a third shooter is believed to be one of those killed. Gunfire erupted at 6 p.m. Sunday, leaving three dead and four others hurt.
3: Our next steps in this investigation include reviewing bullet casings, investigative interviews, following leads that come in through the tip line, and reviewing any available camera footage. While the Seattle Center cameras were not located where the scene of the crime was, next steps include looking at the video to see if they offer any new information.
2: A judge ordered the 15-year-old in custody held in juvenile detention for investigation of firearms violation and first-degree assault. New details after Brian Koberger filed court documents to challenge his conviction in the Idaho college murders following his guilty plea last year. ABC's Kana Whitworth.
4: The New York Times reporting that the former PhD criminology student now claims in a new interview with the paper that he was misled into confessing.
5: Are you pleading guilty because you are guilty?
6: Yes.
4: For nearly 3 years, the case gripped this country until weeks before the trial, Koberger admitted to killing each victim to avoid the death penalty.
2: In sports, Kansas City Chiefs officials say the team's thoughts and prayers are with their offensive coordinator, whose wife was allegedly shot by their son in Virginia last night. ABC's Pierre Thomas.
7: Earlier on Sunday, Coach Bieniemy was seen at the Chiefs training camp in Missouri for racing home to be at his wife's side.
8: She's a saint. You know, we all know that. The people that know her. One of God's good blessings right there.
7: Chiefs head coach Andy Reid thankful Mia Bieniemy's condition is stable.
2: In a statement today, Senator Mitch McConnell's office says he will miss an upcoming Kentucky political event so he can continue rehabbing following the June 14th fall that left him hospitalized. You're listening to ABC News.
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2: A key gauge of future business activity shows a rebound in June.
11: With airlines facing record-high jet fuel prices, aircraft orders fell off in May, driving a 4% drop in durable goods orders overall. Last month, headline durable goods orders were up 0.3%. The Census Bureau says computers and electronics drove the increase.
2: ABC's Jim Ryan. A new cybersecurity alliance is forming.
6: NVIDIA, SpaceX, Dell, and Microsoft are among the companies joining forces on the Open Secure AI Alliance. The goal? To create advanced cybersecurity tools to guard against attacks from artificial intelligence, like the one where two of OpenAI's models hacked into the website Hugging Face. The group says it wants these tools to be open source, meaning any developer can modify the source code of the tool to suit their own specific use case. OpenAI, Anthropic, and Google have not signed on to the alliance. Mike Dubusky, ABC News.
12: The FAA says a Swiss Air flight heading from Zurich to New York's JFK had to divert to Bangor, Maine after the crew reported a fire. Swiss Air says pilots didn't know where the smoke was coming from, and after landing safely, firefighters inspected the aircraft but found no signs of fire or heat. No injuries were reported. All I need in this life is sin. It's me. Weeks after a sold-out three-night Yankee Stadium run, Jay-Z is adding shows in London and Los Angeles. Tickets for the shows in September and October go on sale Wednesday. I'm Stephanie Officer, ABC News.
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14: If I were to ask you what makes for a good night's sleep, you'd probably say a dark, quiet room, not too many things on your mind. 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
1: Court, to step in on this voter list deal. We'll talk about that a little bit later on. Also, did you notice cigarettes are back? Yes, cigarettes are back. What are you talking about? We'll get into that. Also, this killer from Idaho who was just about to be sentenced after he pled guilty says, whoa, hold on a second. I don't want to plead guilty. So we got lots to get to. And then, of course, open phone calls and text messages and voicemails and all that. So before we go any further, though, we got every Monday we check in with Scott McFarland. However, we're allowing him the night off. I don't know who approved that, but I guess somehow he got the night off. Luke Radel joins us. He is a White House correspondent with the Midas Touch Network and is filling in for the big shoes to fill, Scott McFarland. Luke, welcome to America at Night.
2: Well, thanks so much. I really appreciate it. And you're absolutely right. He does have big shoes to fill, folks. Maybe haven't seen him before, but he's a tall, tall man. He towers over everybody. So hopefully he's enjoying his vacation and not going anywhere with a low clearance. But thank you for having me, McGraw.
1: You got it. All right, Luke, let's get to it. So President Trump stopped bombing over the weekend and apparently has decided, I guess, against an escalation. And now he's back to friendly negotiations. Set the scene for me. What's going on with Iran?
2: It's not exactly, you know, it's a Monday, so it can't call it Taco Tuesday. But the idea that Trump always chickens out does have some credence to it. Trump makes a lot of idle threats about what he wants to do in relation to the war with Iran, and yet we've seen time and time again he's backed down when the realities of the situation run up against his threats. And some of the realities are this, McGraw. There have been several leaks coming out of the administration over the weekend that we just simply don't have the munitions. We don't have the bombs. We don't have the drones. We don't have what we need in order to launch an effective operation and campaign to take down Iran. I think that was one of the main concerns that folks had getting into this war. We're already trying to help the Israelis, trying to help the Ukrainians, and we're already low in our stockpiles, and that's only been depleted even further since we got ourselves more involved in this conflict 5 months ago. And then the other aspect of it is a little less practical and a little more political, and that's the fact that this war is increasingly unpopular. There's a new Reuters poll out today that shows just 1 in 3 Americans support this war. That means that a hefty amount of President Trump's political support, Republicans that they're hoping will turn out in the midterm elections in just 99 days, do not support what the president is doing. And I think we've seen that he's been more and more responsive to that as you see those numbers get worse and worse.
1: We've heard about this shortage of munitions and or interceptors from the very beginning. I think they've done a pretty good job of like trying to disguise it or to mask it. But if it's an open secret right now, even his supporters and even within his own cabinet and even within his own White House are sort of alluding to the fact that we just don't have the munitions, you have to assume Iran knows that. And why would they negotiate with an enemy that's about to run out of interceptors?
2: It's what we saw when the president was meeting with Ukraine's President Volodymyr Zelensky, when he said in the Oval Office that Russia had all the cards at this point. It seems like in this case, Iran has a lot of the cards. They have proven themselves able to shut down the Strait of Hormuz, where 20% of the world's energy flows through on a daily basis. That energy has not been flowing for the past 5 months. That's led to the spike in gas prices, and obviously the spike in energy leads to spikes in everything else because you need energy to get things from place to place. So they know they have that card in their arsenal. They now know, thanks to all of these strategic leaks that have been coming out, that we are running out of our munitions supply. You saw the National Security Advisor, former National Security Advisor, now the UN Ambassador Mike Waltz, on Meet the Press yesterday, blaming that on President Biden, even though President Biden hasn't been in office for a year and a half. Regardless of who is to blame, though, the pointing of fingers is not going to help them actually push their finger on the button to launch whatever they need to launch to win this war. And so it's pretty clear that Iran feels no need to rush and hurry back to the table. The U.S. is the ones that really want to wind this down for, again, those practical reasons and also political reasons.
1: President Trump has floated the idea of a much more aggressive assault, and then he seems to have backed off that the last 24, 48 hours.
2: I think he has this idea, and it was often termed the madman strategy, not a personal assessment of the president in any way, but it started under President Nixon. This idea that if you put some unpredictability out there, that it might draw people back to the table. Oh my gosh, we really

0: we don't know what he's going to do, so we might as well come back and negotiate. That only works so many times, though, right, McGraw? I mean, if you threaten, you know, 15 different ways. This was always when I would go on family vacation with my dad. You know, if we were having a fit in the back of the car, he'd say, "I'll turn this car right now," and that works a couple of times. But then once you get a little older, you realize, well, Dad's already booked the hotel. We've already packed all the stuff up in the car. He probably doesn't want to turn the car around. Then you just, you know, keep going. And that's what Iran has realized, that President Trump really doesn't have the ability to turn that car around. He doesn't have the munitions in order to launch these massive strikes that he's been promising. And so they're calling his bluff. And it seems like, at least for this weekend, again, you never know with President Trump what's going to happen. But it seems like, at least for this weekend, they've called that bluff correctly.
1: You know, and the other thing, too, is President Trump has, you know, as you said, has been somewhat bombastic in his comments. Well, now Iran is playing his game. Apparently, there are billboards or videos on social media that are encouraging to do some type of harm to Melania or to Barron Trump. So Iran is sort of doing Donald Trump back to Donald Trump. This is getting into a war of words, and it's, you know, pretty scary when you have Iran threatening the first lady and the first son.
0: And that should all be, I mean, completely without saying that that's completely unacceptable. We've seen Iran make threats not just against the president's family, but also against his closest advisors. Folks like Mike Pompeo, his former Secretary of State, have had to have security details as a result of very credible threats they've received from Iran. That was one of the reasons why they switched up the planes that the president was flying home from Turkey on for the NATO summit, was because, according to New York Times reporting, they received a credible threat from Iran that they were going to try and attack that Qatari-gifted jet. So this is a very real threat environment that they're dealing with right now. It's obviously something, you know, you don't want to point fingers and look back at what happened initially, but when you kill their head of state, there is kind of a thirst for revenge that is involved with that. We did kill the Ayatollah and many of their supreme leaders, many of the people that we were trying to negotiate with in order to make a nuclear deal in the first place. Not a rationalization, but certainly something that, you know, helps to elucidate why they have moved in this drastic way to make such violent threats against our leaders. But obviously they've been doing that now for the last several decades. Yeah. I think what we've seen as well, LeBron, is that they have played the social media game well. There are a lot of folks from my generation who have been seeing these TikTok videos, social media videos put out by folks in Iran, the Iranian government, that have won them over and have been making fun of the president, making fun of this war, pointing to the connections, saying that he's trying to distract from the Epstein files or any number of other scandals by launching this war. And in the inverse, Israel has not done as good of a job of messaging around their cause and the things that they're doing. And we're seeing more and more young people turn against Israel and their cause in this fight, just because they're losing so badly in that social media battle.
1: It's like a Tokyo Rose. It's a 21st century Tokyo Rose, in a sense. But it's actually much more effective, and where you could turn off Tokyo Rose back in the day, it's awful hard to turn off the social media, just because, you know, for whatever reason, it's run by three people, and they, you know, pick and choose what they want, they choose what is promoted and or what isn't promoted. So the strait is closed. Is the Red Sea still closed?
0: That's the other avenue that they have at this point. You're right. They have those rebel Houthi forces that are backed by Iran. For right now, the Red Sea seems to be open, but that's touch and go. And again, you're escalating from 20% of our energy flows to now up to 30, 40% of the energy flows could be affected if the Red Sea ends up being closed. That is a second phase of this that I think is part of the reason why we've seen the president back off of those threats and not actually follow through on them, is because he knows that if they don't respond to the threats, they don't come back to the table, then they could move further. They could exercise more of their cards. They do have more cards in their hand in this kind of very serious life and death poker game. And I think that's a concern for the administration right now, especially, again, that 99-day clock to the midterm elections is constantly ticking in the minds of folks at the White House, maybe not as much in the mind of the president as they would like it to be, because he's not on the ballot this time around. He tends to tap in a little bit more when it's more personal to him. But for the Republicans that he's dealing with in the Senate and the House, it's a very real situation for them as they're approaching midterms, heading back home for August recess and dealing with voters who are dealing with higher gas prices, higher grocery prices, and all the rest.
1: Last week, President Trump said he was going to continue bombing. He, you know, was softening them up. They wanted to talk, but he didn't want to talk. He was getting ready to talk now. Apparently, they're negotiating. But do we have any idea? We only know that there's only a couple people who would he would trust to negotiate with. Jared Kushner, Witkoff, J.D. Vance, maybe a Marco Rubio. Are any of them in any type of serious negotiations with Iran?
0: Based on the reporting that's come out, it seems as though Marco Rubio has largely stayed out of this particular conflict. That might be wise for him, given some rumors and speculation about his hopes of being a 2028 contender. He might not want to get his hands dirty with what's going on here. A lot of the heavy lifting has been done by Jared Kushner, the president's son-in-law, and Steve Witkoff, former real estate developer and a friend of the president. It's hard to see, despite the fact that they've not had a particular success with ending the conflict in Iran or even ending the conflict between Russia and Ukraine, something that the president promised to do within 24 hours. It doesn't have a lot of success in doing that, but it's also hard to imagine President Trump firing his son-in-law or firing his one of his closest business associates. In fact, I believe the Witkoffs are currently in business with Trump's sons on some crypto deal. So it's very hard to believe that even if the president was unhappy with the way that they were negotiating this deal, that he would cut them loose. So it seems like they're going to head back to the table with these Iranian negotiators. The vice president has been acting, it seems like, the closer in a lot of these instances. So he's gone over there for kind of very unsuccessful bouts so far, but it, you know, exerted stretches where he'll go over and try to talk them through it. And it doesn't seem to have elucidated anything yet, but you know, I think everybody universally is hoping that this comes to an end at some point in the near future. We obviously saw the service members who were killed in the attack on the base in Jordan. You know, there are lots of folks who have, if you have folks that are serving in harm's way or in the Middle East right now, there's a hope that this can kind of come to a close in the near future.
1: Let's talk about Lindsey Graham's Senate seat. They appointed his sister as a placeholder. Now she's announced she's going to run. Is that going to throw a wrench in things? Is that okay? What's the scuttlebutt?
0: It seems like she's the favorite at the moment to win that seat. You know, that you obviously feel terribly for her loss. There's going to be a funeral tomorrow on Capitol Hill. The president of Ukraine, Volodymyr Zelensky, the prime minister of Israel, Benjamin Netanyahu, will be coming in for those services. But, you know, at a certain point, when you're looking at it from a campaigning point of view, right, Ms. Graham does not have a political track record, so it's hard to run against any of her votes that she's taken. She'll pretty soon have some important votes to take on the nomination of Attorney General Todd Blanche. We obviously remember Lindsey Graham was a presence and a force on the Senate Judiciary Committee, so we can imagine that he was going to be one of Blanche's strongest surrogates in his nomination fight. That nomination is coming up on Thursday in the Senate Judiciary Committee. There'll be a couple of other cabinet nominations and things like that that he'll the new Senator Graham, she'll have to consider at that point. But it does seem as though, obviously, South Carolina is a very red state. She will be able to hold that seat for at least 6 years, barring some unexpected occurrence or an upset down in South Carolina.
1: Yeah, we'll see. Luke, were you at the White House Correspondents' Dinner on Friday night?
0: I was not at the Correspondents' Dinner on Friday night. I have gone once before. I was actually there as one of the scholars last year in 2025. So that's what the point of the dinner is, actually to fund journalism scholarships. And so that's, I think, a very noble goal. The execution, I think, some people could take issue with, particularly with this year's dinner. But I really appreciated the opportunity to be there and to get mentored. And it was what led me to the conclusion that I wanted to be a White House correspondent, was having that experience. So
1: how about that?
0: It's certainly a wonderful opportunity for those students.
1: Yeah, there you go. That's a good way to end it. Luke Radel with us, who is a White House correspondent for the Midas Touch, filling in for Scott McFarland. Luke, great job. Thanks for checking in. You did it. You did yeoman's work. We'll have you back some other time in the future. Thanks for checking in.
0: Well, thanks, Rod. I really appreciate it.
1: You got it. Luke Radel is with us from the Midas Touch Network, filling in for Scott McFarland, whose wife said we're going on vacation, and apparently he really doesn't have a say in the matter. America at Night, we're just getting started. Back in a moment.
2: From the heart of America, this is America at Night with McGraw-Millhaven.
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8: A better life with Dr. Sanjay Gupta.
9: They say consistency is key, but sometimes you just gotta switch it up. A new study out of Harvard School of Public Health found that varying your exercise routine could add years to your life. What exercise someone did didn't matter much. What did matter was that all the exercises together worked all the muscle groups in their body. Now, an added benefit to changing things up is it can help you push through the plateau effect. That's when your body gets so efficient at doing something that you actually stop getting better at it. And we know from previous research that specializing in any one sport at a young age can make someone actually more prone to injury. And as experts we talk to point out, even elite athletes switch up things with their workouts, making sure to target strength, cardio, flexibility, balance, and doing that every single week. I'm Dr. Sanjay Gupta, helping you live a better life.
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1: All right, thanks for checking in on a Monday night. It is next level hot here in the Midwest. I don't know where you are, but holy mackerel, it is next level. It is, oh my goodness, it is up over 100 degrees today here in St. Louis. The humidity, the heat indices, the man, it's so hot. It's almost like it's 40 below. Right, you just don't go outside when it's 40 below, or you run to your car, or you get your car starter, which, by the way, the toilet, indoor plumbing, could be the greatest invention known to man. But you know what number two is? The car starter. That thing, in the dead of winter when it's freezing cold outside, you start the car. Right? The other day, it was so hot, I started my car to get the air conditioning going. I mean, that's how insanely hot it is. It is... It is hot. All right. We got less to get to today, including the Trump administration today asked the Supreme Court to clear the way for an executive order by President Trump that restricts voting by mail, setting up a legal showdown. The president is pushing for more control over states' rights and voting laws, which is interesting because for years it was always the states had the right to create their laws, pass the laws, follow through with the laws. And, we had 50 state elections, right? We didn't have one federal election, we had 50 state elections. President Trump is trying to change that. So we'll get into that with a presidential historian who's written an interesting article in Vanity Fair. And then next hour, our dear, dear friend is back. Jessica Goldstein wrote a book called Retro. She was on the show a while back. She's noticed that cigarettes are back in vogue. We'll talk with her about that. Plus, we've got a former federal prosecutor talking about this alleged killer who is now recanting his guilty plea with those murders up in Idaho. What does all that mean? Speaking of cigarettes, I went and got a soda today, and just out of curiosity, I asked how much a pack of cigarettes was today. $11 for a pack of cigarettes. He said, which kind? I said, Marlboro Lights, which I know they're not called Marlboro Lights anymore, but I was like, Marlboro Lights. He said, $11 for a pack of cigarettes. Whew. Holy mackerel. Stay right there. We're just getting started. America at Night, back in a moment.
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2: A better life with Dr. Sanjay Gupta.
3: They say consistency is key, but sometimes you just gotta switch it up. A new study out of Harvard School of Public Health found that varying your exercise routine could add years to your life. What exercise someone did didn't matter much. What did matter was that all the exercises together worked all the muscle groups in their body. Now, an added benefit to changing things up is it can help you push through the plateau effect. That's when your body gets so efficient at doing something that you actually stop getting better at it. And we know from previous research that specializing in any one sport at a young age can make someone actually more prone to injury. And as experts we talk to point out, even elite athletes switch up things with their workouts, making sure to target strength, cardio, flexibility, balance, and doing that every single week. I'm Dr. Sanjay Gupta, helping you live a better life.
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1: ABC News, I'm Stephanie Officer. Seattle rattled by the deadly shooting at a food festival yesterday and the ongoing manhunt for a suspect. ABC's Alex Stone.
2: Investigators believe at least three people were shooting at each other and the victims were caught in the crossfire. Police arresting one 15-year-old at the scene and saying a second suspect was killed during the shootout. Authorities looking for a third suspect, asking the public for help.
1: At least one person is dead. More than 300,000 have been evacuated in France and Spain as wildfires continue burning. ABC's Marcus Moore.
3: Spain declaring their first ever national emergency due to fires. More than 100,000 people either evacuating or ordered to shelter in place. Outside Valencia Saturday, authorities say a 78-year-old man was found dead, the country's first fire casualty.
1: Investigators say witnesses told them 18-year-old Nolan Wells was drinking heavily when he disappeared off a Mississippi island.
4: A Better Life with Dr. Sanjay Gupta.
5: 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I'm Dr. Sanjay Gupta, helping you live a better life.
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13: A court late last week struck down President Trump's executive order restricting voting by mail. The Trump administration today followed that ruling, asking the Supreme Court to overturn that and to clear the way for this executive order that would restrict voting by mail, setting up a legal showdown 99 days till the votes in November. To talk about it is our next guest. He's a distinguished presidential historian. He also has worked closely with former White House counsel John Dean. He's a frequent contributor to national publications, including Vanity Fair, The Washington Post, The Wall Street Journal. James Robinault joins us, partner in Thompson Hine. James, welcome to America at Night. Thanks for joining us.
14: Thanks for having me, McGraw.
13: Put into perspective this court case on Friday and what the Trump administration asked the Supreme Court to do today. What does that all mean?
14: Well, Trump is trying to change the rules of elections by something called executive orders, which is the president saying we should do X, Y, and Z. For example, the one that you're talking about is to control mail-in voting and so forth. There was one earlier where they said the state of Mississippi should not be able to count ballots that come in. They're lodged by election day, but can be counted until 5 days after. So he's trying to do this all by executive order, and the courts just one by one are saying, no, that's not the way the Constitution worked. The way our Constitution works is the states have the primary authority for the mechanism of elections. It's called the Elections Clause in the Constitution. And it says Congress can override the states, but it's only Congress. So all of these courts say it's not for a president to do this by executive action. It has to be done by Congress. And so that's kind of the big issue that's in these cases right now.
13: And so the Supreme Court has been, hit or miss, I guess, with either supporting Trump or striking him down. Do you think the Supreme Court will take this up, or what are your thoughts? Look into your crystal ball.
14: Yeah, I mean, there was a case, as I said, in June, in which Amy Coney Barrett wrote the opinion that essentially said what I said, which is the elections clause in the Constitution allows states to decide how they're going to run their elections, and only Congress can, override that. So I think if they do take this, they will come to the same conclusion, which was, if you want to make these changes, they have to be through congressional action. A good example that people might know about is the Voting Rights Act of 1965. That was congressional action. It wasn't an executive order by President Johnson at the time. So same thing today. If they want to change how we count ballots or mail-in ballots, they want to change rules about how the post office should give ballots out to people and what lists should be, taken by them. That has to be done by Congress, not by executive order. So I think if they get that case, and if they decide to take that case, which they very well might, I think it's going to be the same result that we saw in June with the Mississippi law about counting mail-in ballots 5 days after they're received.
13: So this jury or this ruling by this court on Friday, from what I understand, and explain this to me, because I'm certainly no lawyer and I only know my legalese from watching Law and Order, that they ruled that the 23 states that are suing don't have to follow the executive order, but the other states that weren't suing would follow the executive order. Do I have that right?
14: Yeah, it's kind of a strange mix. I mean, you really do have to be a lawyer to understand some of this stuff. They talk about things like standing and ripeness and injury and cases and controversy. These are all things that say, does somebody have the right to bring a case? And so the first question for any court is, do these states who are suing have standing to sue? Are they being injured in fact is the question by these executive orders. And the court said, yes, they are being injured in fact because they have to respond to the executive order and do things they wouldn't do otherwise. But only 22 states filed the complaint. And so the courts, being courts, said, we're not going to go beyond, the people who have asked us about this. So the other states, if you want to come and ask us, that's fine. But for right now, we're just doing the states that have asked, and we're saying you don't have to comply with this order. Who knows what's going to happen? It sure seems to me that if it's that widespread that the courts are going to find that the Trump administration is not going to win on the merits, then the other states probably should not be covered by this executive order.
13: Let me ask you an absurdist question. Let's say there's a state out there that passes a law that says undocumented people who are in this country can and should be allowed to vote. Doesn't the federal government have a right to come in and say, whoa, whoa, whoa, whoa, whoa, that's too far, federal government? And can't the president say that can't happen?
14: No, that's covered by a law. There's a law that says that non-citizens can't vote. That's on the books. So if a state tried to change that on its own, there you have an example where Congress has spoken. And Congress says, no, people who are not citizens cannot vote. So that would not be allowed. There was also various laws that were passed in 92 and 2002 by Congress, one of which requires that you have a voter form that says, that the person who's registering has to certify and under penalty of perjury that they are a citizen. So no state could do that. That's law. Congress has passed that law. That's the kind of thing that is allowed by the Constitution for Congress to pass, and they've done so.
13: And however, New Jersey accidentally allowed non-citizens to vote the other day. That story came out.
14: Yeah, I mean, that's an example where they found out that there was a computer glitch that allowed people to register improperly. I forget what the number was, pretty high. It was like 6,000, I think. and some 400 then voted. And now the question is, what do we do with those people? Because it was a computer glitch that when they signed up to get their licenses, instead of it registering when they said, no, I'm not a citizen, it registered them as a citizen. So it was just a mistake. But apparently 400 people voted in two different elections. That's now been corrected. But it's a good example of where, you know, you've got to be careful about these systems, and the states have to be vigilant about what they're doing.
13: So your article in Vanity Fair is an interesting article about the midterms. There are many out there who are running around saying the sky is falling, President Trump's trying to hijack the elections, and oh my goodness. And is that a bit hyperbole? Is that a scare tactic? I mean, do you really think that our elections this midterm are under siege, and or a chance that we wouldn't have a free and fair open election?
14: Yeah, I mean, I wrote this piece to say there are a number of people who are saying that, as you say, the sky is falling, that if you connect all the dots, there are a lot of things that are going on that look like there's going to be some interference with the election. But I also wrote the piece to say, as a lawyer and presidential historian, there are safeguards in our system that are in place that should protect us this November, even if the sky does fall. So, you know, there's a law, for example, it goes back to the Civil War, that says you cannot have troops at polling stations. You know, anybody who would do that, or who would order troops to polling stations, would be violating the law and would be, you know, criminally responsible. And there's the other law after the Civil War that disallows the government from using troops as domestic police force. So those laws are out there. And my point in the article was, yeah, you better be vigilant. You better be careful. There are an awful lot of things that are happening that kind of line up with the potential for what some of these people call a rolling coup. That is, you know, little by little by little, things are being changed in such a way that all of a sudden, bang, you're going to have an emergency event that will happen at the time of the elections. And so the way I wrote it was to try to be as balanced as I could to say, we got a lot of protections in place. We still have a pretty vibrant democracy. This isn't Germany of 1933. But by the same token, you really have to be concerned about all the various moves that are being made that seem to be adding up to potentially interfering with the election.
13: James Robinault is our guest, presidential historian partner at Thompson Hine in Cleveland, Ohio. He's also a frequent contributor, including this article in Vanity Fair, The Washington Post, Wall Street Journal. Let me ask you this question about the SAVE Act, because you touch on it in your article in Vanity Fair. And I understand where we are in this world today, that people believe whatever they want to believe. And facts be damned, you'll read or hear whatever you want in the SAVE Act. But there's been quite a bit of questions in the show about what the SAVE Act says and doesn't say. And I want to ask you to clear it up according to how you read the SAVE Act. I understand, or we think, that the SAVE Act, if passed, you'd have to show you were a citizen when you register. However, would you have to show proof when you go to the polling place on election day that you're a citizen? In other words, on election day, if the SAVE Act were passed, does my real ID good enough to vote, or do I need to bring a passport or some type of birth certificate to show I'm a United States citizen?
14: Yeah, very great question. As I understand it, again, the states are the primary decider of who votes and so forth. So, you know, in the states that I'm familiar with, you do have to take your driver's license, for example, and show you are who you are. But you're not going to have to bring, if you're already registered to vote, you're not going to have to show you're an American citizen to be able to vote under the way I read the SAVE Act. The SAVE Act is for people who are registering for the first time, or who have changed, or are going to change their registration, got married, moved, whatever. That's where then the requirement is that you have to go to your local elections office and bring, you know, a passport or your birth certificate to prove you're an American. But if you've already registered and you're registered to vote, it's not requiring you to do that.
13: So what's the big deal? Proving you're a citizen, what's so terrible? Why is that such a burden?
14: Well, it's not, you know, it really, I think, you know, the problem here is just like anything else in our politics. It's not a bad idea to have. I mean, I wouldn't oppose, for example, a national voter card, but you have to do it not like two months before an election. We should have a process where we talk it through and figure out what people need to do. We all go get driver's licenses to be able to drive. You know, that's not a difficult thing. But in this case, you know, we're just right around the corner from these elections. It would create enormous chaos right now to cause anybody who wants to register to vote to have to go through all these hoops, and people who may not have passports or may not have, you know, their birth certificate. I don't have my birth certificate, for example. I've registered to vote since I was 18, so it wouldn't affect me, but it would affect some other people that way. And so I think it would be nice if we could have some system that would allow people to have maybe a voter card, as some countries do, and have them sign up for it, but give it a time and build it in slowly so that people aren't caught short of being able to vote when they're American citizens.
13: Because I've read it a number of ways, and one of the ways I've read it is you would need to bring a real ID, but the real ID in only a number of states has your citizen moniker on that real ID. All the other states, when you go and vote, you would have to show citizenship when you go and vote, but you don't read it that way.
14: No, I don't. And you're right. There are like five states that have on your driver's license, you know, American citizenship, your citizenship on it. Not many have that.
13: Yeah.
14: And usually they're ones that, you know, border Canada, for example. So, no, I don't read it that way. I read it as your states decide what you need to have when you come to vote if you're already registered to vote. But if you're registering for the first time, if this act had been passed, then there's a real burden for people to get to their local, you know, elections office and bring some sort of, you know, evidence that they're an American citizen.
13: Do we have any idea how many non-citizens have voted over the, I mean, we know about New Jersey. It happened in Oregon. Do we have any evidence of how many people, not just non-citizens, but people who double voted? You know, they live in Florida and they live in California, and they vote in both places. Do we have any idea how many people vote illegally in this country?
14: Yeah, we've that has been pretty well studied, and it's infinitesimal, as I say in the article. The best study that I know about is in Iowa, that they, in the last year or so, they took a look at this and really found, you know, out of millions and millions of voters, maybe a handful of people who voted illegally. It really is not something that is systemic at all. It's not very common. And so, you know, every time it's been looked at and studied very closely, people find that the percentage is like 0.0001. You know, even in New Jersey, you know, you have 400 people that had voted by accident of a glitch. You've got, you know, out of four or 5 million votes. So it's still a small number. And that's the biggest that I've seen. The rest of them are in the, you know, handful, 20 type numbers. They're really small.
13: James Roblin, last question for you. And it's interesting because a lot of people think this will hurt Democrats. Just pure politics question. A lot of people think this will hurt Democrats because Democrats are late voters. They might not carry around all the proper ID and whatever else. But isn't there a large number of Republicans who vote by mail? And aren't there a large number of Republicans who vote absentee? And aren't there a lot of Republicans who, if you talk about corrupt elections, they're probably more tend not to vote because they don't believe their vote counts? And won't this hurt a Republican turnout and or a Republican votes maybe more than the Democratic side of this?
14: Yeah, and I think you're hitting it right on the head, McGraw. I mean, this is why the Senate's not passing the SAVE Act. They understand that they would hurt Republicans a lot, too. And, you know, you think about mail-in voting, for example. The first time we had absentee balloting was in the Civil War to allow our soldiers to vote. It's the way Lincoln got reelected. Same with World War I. So, you know, we have a long history of allowing mail-in and absentee voting. And the question is just the integrity. And we really, it would be helpful if we got together with a Congress that would pass laws that everybody would agree this makes us feel secure about our voting, which we should feel that way.
13: James Roblin, partner with Thompson Hine, distinguished presidential historian, has an article out in Vanity Fair about all this stuff. James, thank you for your insights. Have a good day.
14: Thank you.
13: You got it. America at Night, back in a moment.
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12: Coming to you from the heart of the nation, this is America at Night with McGraw-Milhaven.
13: All right, we got just mere moments to go. From the text line, don't forget, text messages are alive and well. 1-844-2-McGraw, 1-844-262-4729. Here's one from Omaha. Let's see here. In Nebraska, there are 11 counties that are mail-in only. Wow, I didn't know that. There are only there are 11 mail-in counties only in Nebraska. If the SAVE Act were to go into effect, those people, you wouldn't be allowed to mail in. So you got to wonder, right? I'm sure it's pretty expansive. It's probably a not very well populated area. You know, you might have to travel, you know, 40, 50 minutes, an hour to the polling place. So mail-in only makes it easier for everybody to sort of vote, makes it more accessible. You got to figure some people wouldn't vote if it wasn't mail-in only. And that's a ruby red state. So this whole mail-in ballot thing could hurt Republicans, if not more than Democrats. That's a dirty little secret nobody's talking about. All right, stay right there. Smoking is back on the uptick. Believe it or not, young kids are smoking now. It seems to be all the rage. We'll talk to a millennial about it coming up here in just a minute. Our executive director is Alex Hinton. Behind the stick tonight is Richard Good. I'm McGraw-Milhaven.
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5: How often do you stop to wonder whether you should share something that's revealing, maybe even embarrassing, with a partner, a friend, or even your boss? In her new book called Revealing, The Underrated Power of Oversharing, behavioral scientist Leslie John says doing just that can help you deepen relationships that are vital to your life. We need people to trust us in order to get things like love, friendship, and career success. That's what she told us. When you make yourself vulnerable by revealing something sensitive, it does make other people trust you. In turn, when you ask someone to reveal something about themselves, showing that interest will generally lead someone to like you more. Why? Because people like to be asked about themselves, she says. It also signals that they are discriminating and choosy, but in a good way. I'm Dr. Sanjay Gupta, helping you live a better life.
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28: From ABC News, I'm Stephanie Officer. A Los Angeles judge has ruled there is enough evidence to put singer David, real name David Burke, on trial for the death and dismemberment of 14-year-old Celeste Rivas Hernandez. DA Nathan Hochman says his office is still weighing whether to seek the death penalty. Burke has pleaded not guilty. His attorneys say there is insufficient evidence for murder.
29: She has held him to answer for first-degree murder with the special circumstances of lying in wait, doing this crime for financial gain, and murdering a witness to an investigation.
28: The Pima County Sheriff's Department in Arizona says the investigation into Nancy Guthrie's disappearance remains active and ongoing, though without a significant development. ABC's Aaron Katursky.
0: Nearly 6 months after Nancy Guthrie was abducted from her Tucson area home by a masked man in the dark of night, a new anguished plea from daughter Savannah.
1: Nothing about our situation has changed. We have done our part, and we will never stop looking for her. We will always ache for her and feel that hole in our hearts.
0: In a new Instagram post, the Today host says she is begging her mother's captor to do the right thing now.
28: Kentucky Fried Chicken lovers, you have a rare opportunity to snag a piece of fast food history tomorrow when a Louisville auction house sells off dozens of items that once belonged to Colonel Harlan David Sanders.
10: Colonel Sanders has been the face of the fast food giant for decades.
11: Hey, look at there. Didn't I tell you it was finger-licking good?
10: And now the public has a chance to buy a piece of his fried chicken empire. Among the items for sale include some of the pressure cookers Sanders used to refine his frying technique, his iconic bow tie and suspenders, the butcher block and stove from his kitchen, and a planner believed to contain a list of his secret 11 herbs and spices. The auction is set to begin Tuesday evening, and online bidding has already begun. Peter Haralambos, ABC News.
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28: Are higher prices perception or reality? One study says reality.
16: Putting food on the table is taking money out of our savings. A new survey says nearly one in five American adults is dipping into savings just to pay for groceries. And more than 5% are being forced to use payday advance loans to buy food. The Urban Institute, which conducted the survey, says food costs are up 32% in the last 5 years.
28: ABC's Sherry Preston. The number of cyclosporiasis cases has risen to nearly 12,000 nationwide, with another 7,400 not yet confirmed by a lab. Nearly every state is now reporting cases of the intestinal parasite. So far, a cluster of cases in at least 9 states has been linked to shredded iceberg lettuce at Taco Bell restaurants. North Carolina football general manager Michael Lombardi has been placed on paid administrative leave. ESPN senior college football insider Pete Thamel.
17: Sources told me recently that this stems from a human resources complaint filed by a former member of North Carolina's front office. And that led to Mike Lombardi being placed by the university, not by Bill Belichick, by the university on administrative leave.
28: Lombardi joined Bill Belichick in making the NFL to college move when the school hired the former New England Patriots coach in December 2024. The Clinton Foundation has launched a new initiative to develop nonpartisan solutions with state and local governments. The group already collaborated with New York State to ban cell phones in schools. I'm Stephanie Officer, ABC News.
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5: There are lots of things you can measure to get an idea of how healthy you are at any given moment. Temperature, heart rate, blood pressure, just to name a few. But how about how healthy you will be and how long you're likely to live? According to a new study out of the University at Buffalo, two simple strength tests are pretty accurate at predicting longevity in older women. One is hand grip strength, and the other is how quickly people can stand up from a seated position without using their arms. By the way, I remember interviewing former President Jimmy Carter when he was quite old and being really impressed how he just popped out of the chair

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2: Thank you so much for having me.
1: Did you tell your parents you were going to be on the radio tonight?
2: I told everybody.
1: Okay,
2: I've been singing it from the rooftops. I've been sending the link around. I don't want anyone to miss this.
1: Okay, good. How's the book tour going?
2: It's been fantastic. I've been everywhere. I was here in my beloved city of Washington, D.C. I was in Chicago. I just went to New York, was at Books or Magic in Brooklyn. So it's been incredible. It's very surreal and exciting to walk into a bookstore and see it on the table at the front, where it belongs, next to all the other big books out there.
1: And have you gotten tired of signing a autographed copy, or do you still get a rush from doing it?
2: I still feel so glittery doing that. It's still very, very thrilling to me.
1: Yeah, good stuff. The novel is a retro. Maybe if we have time, we'll talk about it towards the end of the novel. But what I find interesting, Jessica Goldstein, author of the book Retro, is that this article you wrote in the Washington Post about smoking, you had your main character smoking in the book Retro before you wrote the article about smoking. Is there a connection, or did you notice this on your own years ago?
2: So when I was working on the novel Retro, which is about a time travel agency that takes wealthy tourists on vacations to the past, one of the first things that I knew would be true of the people who work there is that, oh, they're all going to be addicted to cigarettes because they're going to spend all their time traveling. And in the past, I mean, you get before 1994, you could smoke in the maternity ward. It was a lawless place for cigarettes. So I was already thinking about smoking. And I need to say, because I did tell my parents to listen to this, I don't smoke. I'm just an observer of a cultural phenomenon. And so I've been thinking about smoking, and as a millennial, there had been this dip in cigarettes as being very central to our social partying lives. They kind of fell out of favor a bit. But I had noticed recently that cigarettes are back. They are back at like the cultural center. If you have looked at any like celebrity Instagrams or magazine covers, you've probably seen Kylie Jenner on the cover of Vanity Fair smoking a cigarette, Dua Lipa smoking cigarettes at her wedding. People who I think in, say, let's say like 10, 15 years ago would have been trying to hide or at least not so brazenly model smoking are now smoking all the time. And it does seem like among a certain social set who had turned away from cigarettes, we are in a moment where people are kind of saying, oh my God, just give me one little social cig. How bad can it be?
1: All right. So I've noticed that Jeremy Allen White, the guy who played Springsteen, the guy who was in the Hulu series, Chef, the guy Chef the whole time.
2: The bear,
1: thank you. He smokes, and he smokes so good. And I haven't had a cigarette since, it's been 25 years maybe I haven't had a cigarette. But every time I see him smoke, it's like, oh, yeah, now you're talking. So, I mean, there's something that it always had cachet. It always had hipster written all over it. It always had that sort of young, sexy, sort of just a hint of danger sort of air to it. You're saying that that went away, or was that always there in some way, shape, or form?
2: So I think there was this cultural moment, let's say between 2000, 2010, you get the rise of all of these laws restricting smoking in the United States. We get these very effective anti-smoking campaigns from like the Truth organization, and smoking becomes sort of a signifier, yes, of being bad, but also of being like a bit of a burnout. It's not necessarily perceived as bad in a cool way. But I think a few things happened that have brought cigarettes kind of back into favor. And I should add that cigarettes are back in like a cultural cachet way. They're not actually back in a quantitative way. Nicotine use is up, cigarette use is down, but the nicotine use that's up are like Zyn and vaping. But here's the thing about vaping.

0: It's ugly. It's lame. And no one looks cool sucking down on a vape. But cigarettes, and this is so, it's so retro, cigarettes have this nostalgia factor. Cigarettes feel like old Hollywood. They feel very 90s cool. If you think about that FX show about JFK and Carolyn Bessette, like it,
1: yeah,
0: they're smoking constantly and it looks so romantic. It really has a kind of allure for people. And I also think we're in this kind of post-pandemic cultural moment where it feels like all the rules are gone, all the brakes are off, and people are not feeling super optimistic about the world, about the future. And when you feel like so many bad things are happening that are out of your control, it's like, can I just get a light for the end of the world? Like, really? I can't have one cigarette. It's all falling apart.
1: Okay, Kylie Jenner does it, or Dua Lipa, or Jeremy Allen White. Those are hipsters. They're on Instagram. They're influencers. But you're out there. You're out in the social scenes. You're a millennial, I think. I think you're a millennial.
0: I am.
1: Okay.
0: I'm a millennial.
1: I won't hold that against you. Do you see? Do you see when you're out at the bars and restaurants and in the social settings? Do you see more and more people smoking than you saw, say, 5, 10 years ago?
0: Yeah, there's more of what I consider like social smoking, more of the party cigarette, more of the like, I'm going to leave the house party and go out on the stoop and have a cig, more of like a drunk cigarette. One of my best friends, Emily Atkin, who you may all know is the author of the climate crisis newsletter Heated, has this fantastic tank top. It's like an electric blue and it says in all caps, please do not give me a cigarette, no matter what I say. And she wears it out and it's such a hit. Because I think it speaks to like this moment that we're in, which is people know they're not supposed to ask for a cigarette, but they want one. It's like a transgression that's kind of back in favor.
1: So today, in doing some research for the show, I went into a convenience shop and I asked how much for a pack of Marlboro Lights. And in Missouri, they told me it was $11. In Washington, D.C., where you are, it's $14 a pack. Ooh. For a pack of cigarettes. Now, back in the day, you'd bum a cigarette or two. It was $2 a pack, I don't know, $3 a pack maybe. But $14 a pack, I ain't giving anybody a cigarette if it's $14 a pack. So who's bumming cigarettes now these days?
0: Oh, God, that's such a great question. You know what? I think that there's just this feeling. It's kind of like how people are willing to spend $8 on an iced latte. Everything is $1 million. Everything. So it's kind of like the little treat budget just gets bigger and bigger because it's trying to keep pace with everything. I mean, a carton of cigarettes, that's 2 cartons of eggs. Like, you can justify it however you want. And I think it helps that today's social smokers are not smoking the way that people who are like seriously addicted to cigarettes are smoking. They're not going through those packs. It's not a pack a day situation. It's like a cig every 1 or 2 weeks.
1: Well,
0: maybe.
1: I would have somebody Venmo me money for the cigarette you just bummed from me. Venmo me $2 and I'll give you a cigarette. All right. Washington Post story about smoking. It's now the new rage. Really, what's been the reaction since the article came out, Jessica?
0: Well, the reaction has been wild because, as often happens, I think people assume that if you write a story about something, you are endorsing the thing that you're writing about. So I've gotten a lot of messages from people who are angry at me for saying that I think smoking is cool. And I'm just saying that that is what is happening currently in the culture. I am but a mere conveyor of that information to the people. And one of my favorite sources from this piece is Robert Jackler, a surgeon. He's the founder of the Stanford University group that researches the impact of tobacco advertising. And he was incredible because what I found out from talking to him is that in all these conversations I had with social smokers where people kind of riffed on why are cigarettes appealing right now? And people would say like, oh, well, it's because they're natural or they're more pure than the alternative, which is a vape, or that they're classic or iconic. All of that to the letter is just big tobacco advertising. Like, we are just parroting the party line. Everybody thinks they're being original and we're all suckers.
1: Oh, there's no, I mean, there's a reason why Jeremy Allen White's the coolest guy in town. There's a reason why Kylie Jenner, right? She sells billions of dollars worth of mascara. She's an influencer. So the fact that she's smoking, is she really smoking? Is it a, is somebody paying her to smoke? I mean, you know, you're right. It's all fake. It's all image over substance.
0: Yeah, it's such a great point. And another thing that Dr. Jackler mentioned to me is that there is more smoking amongst people who work in the entertainment industry than in the population at large. So it adds to this sense of like, wow, smoking is so back because all the people that you see on your screen are smoking, which is not the same as everybody that you know, everyone in your real life smoking.
1: Yeah. Truth is, it stinks. You stink. Not you, but one who smokes stinks.
0: One.
1: the minute you walk back into the party, you're like, whoa, that who's smoking a cigarette? It's on your clothes. It gets on your walls. It gets in your car. Gets in your carpet. You can never get it out. After you stop smoking for a while, you just become allergic to the smoke. It's just, I can't be around anybody who smokes. It's just so disgusting.
0: Yeah, I do think it's something that is well served by being consumed through the screen. Like, it looks great in the movies. It looks great on Instagram. And in real life, not so much.
1: Yeah, yeah. So just a point of clarification. You said you don't smoke. You've never had a cigarette?
0: I do not.
1: You've never had a cigarette?
0: I've had the occasional cigarette to prove I can hang. But it's not my vice. It's not my indulgence of choice.
1: Yeah. Such a good point about vaping. Vaping just doesn't look cool.
0: It looks so late. I thought about this so much, and I really think part of it is that there are these other behaviors that we associate with smoking that are positive, like taking a break, like kind of having a more intimate conversation outside the party versus being in the loud, crazy thick of it. But a vape, it's like you can vape just sitting at your desk without even stepping away from the keyboard. Like there's something so kind of desperate optimization brain about vaping. It just looks like a little plastic binky also. Like it looks like, I feel like it makes adults look like babies when they vape.
1: Yeah, it does. I mean, it's just not the cool cigarette. It's not the cool cigarette. It's the little pen. I'm smoking a little Bic pen or something. Yeah, no, it's a good point. Jessica Goldstein with us. She is the writer of a great brand new debut album called The Retro. Have you started on the sequel or where are we with the sequel?
0: You know, where we are is happily touring book one. We're just all in on book one. And I forget if I was able to tell you this the last time I was on your show, but drum roll, sound effects. We have sold the rights to Retro to a major streamer and have a big producer attached. So everybody stay tuned.
1: Do I get any credit for that? Do I get any credit for that? Do I get a finder's fee? Nothing. I mean, I discovered
0: you. I think your name and my name are going to be in the same size.
1: I just want a little thank you. I just want a special thanks. A special thanks at the end of this series. That is fantastic news. I knew it was going to happen. It's a great, great novel. It's a great read. It's a fun read. Jessica Goldstein with us. Jessica, we'll keep badgering you. Enjoy. Be safe on the road. Congratulations on all your success. Keep writing, and we'll talk to you down the road.
0: Thank you so much.
1: You got it. The debut novel is called Retro. Jessica Goldstein, our guest, and read it and then watch the streaming series somewhere near you coming up here in, I don't know, a year or so. Jessica Goldstein, America at Night, back in a moment.
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10: 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And there is perhaps no movement more fundamental than walking. It reinforces the alignment, stability, and coordinated muscle activation that supports how your body moves, whether you're doing strenuous exercise or simply going about your daily life. This is according to Dana Santis, a strength and conditioning specialist. Even though you walk every day, Dana does say you can make small adjustments to immediately improve your walking mechanics. So, keep your rib cage stacked over your pelvis. 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Allow your arms to swing naturally in coordination with your legs. 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I'm Dr. Sanjay Gupta, helping you live a better life.
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1: All right, stay right there. We've got more to get to, including this unbelievable story of this story in Idaho, where this is a terrible story. This guy gets in a car and drives across the country and kills these innocent college students. Ultimately, they track him down and find him, right? They found him in the car, headed back, or whatever it was. And then he pleads guilty, and now at the end of the whole process, he says, whoa, hold on a second here. I'm going to rescind my guilty plea, and these family members got to deal with this all over again. So we're going to check in with that coming up here in just a minute and find out the whole scoop there. And then next hour, it's open phones, text messages, voicemail, phone calls, and all the like. So we got all that coming up. And then I don't know about you, but it is it's hot out there. It's muggy. It's nasty. Everyone's yard. I'm a bit of a yard dork.
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1: Please don't come by my house. It is does not look good. I got a neighbor, Pete, who is kind of the envy of the neighborhood. His lawn, and I'm always constantly competing against him. My little one. We stopped to say hi to him the other day. My little one rolled down the window and said, "My dad's yard's better than your yard." And I was like, no, it's really not. His yard is way better than our yard. But I mean, you got to be an Augusta groundskeeper to get the yard going now with this heat and this humidity. Late July, early August, man, the yard's taken on the chin. So don't judge me. I'm doing the best I can. And then maybe we'll get a yard guy on here. Talk about things we can do. Might not be a bad idea. I think people love to take care of their yards. Grass, it's always an important topic. Don't forget the voicemails. Don't forget the text messages. 1-844-2-McGraw. That's 1-844-262-4729. Programming note, tomorrow we're back with our national park series as we continue to celebrate our 250th anniversary. And then next Monday, we're going to talk to an author, Joshua Kendall, who wrote a book about Gary Trudeau and Doonesbury. Looking forward to that. Gary Trudeau married to Jane Pauley and has spent a lifetime making fun of elected officials and the powerful elite. Gary Trudeau and Doonesbury is a new book out. We'll talk with him next Monday, so put that in your calendar. It's all on podcast, so just download a podcast and subscribe, and you can get it to your phone every single day. America at Night, back in a moment.
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0: ABC News. I'm Stephanie Officer. A judge in Los Angeles has ruled there is enough evidence to put singer David, real name David Burke, on trial for the death and dismemberment of 14-year-old Celeste Rivas Hernandez. LA District Attorney Nathan Hochman.
1: Mr. Burke now is eligible for death penalty. The death penalty considerations are now being weighed.
0: Burke has pleaded not guilty, and his attorneys say there is insufficient evidence for murder. New details after Brian Koberger filed court documents to challenge his conviction in the Idaho college murders following his guilty plea last year. ABC's Kana Whitworth.
2: Koberger is currently serving four consecutive life sentences. He's representing himself and has provided no new evidence. Legal experts say that post-conviction petitions are rarely overturned.
0: The Idaho college killer once studied false confessions as a criminology PhD student. He wrote in his studies in 2022, the American system has, quote, produced many false confessions.
3: A better life with Dr. Sanjay Gupta.
4: If I were to ask you what makes for a good night's sleep, you'd probably say a dark, quiet room, not too many things on your mind. But every night when you go to get some Z's, how often do you really think about the temperature in your bedroom? Temperature may be one of the most underappreciated factors in sleep. That's according to the Senior Vice President of Research and Scientific Affairs at the National Sleep Foundation. We often hear about lights and screens and stress, but even modest changes in temperature and airflow can influence both how quickly you fall asleep and how deeply you stay asleep. Most experts will recommend a room temperature of 60 to 67 degrees Fahrenheit. You might also experiment with your sheets and what you actually wear to bed. Play around a bit and see what improves your sleep. You might be delightfully surprised. I'm Dr. Sanjay Gupta, helping you live a better life.
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13: Let's go back a year ago. It was a year ago in July of 2025 when the country was captivated by the story of four college students murdered in Idaho. And ultimately, a man named Brian Koberger was arrested after taking a cross-country trip back across the country with his father. He ultimately pled guilty. And sentencing was just around the corner. Well, today it came out that he recanted that, and the whole country is trying to figure out exactly what is going on. Nima Romani is a former federal prosecutor and a prominent trial attorney. He's a co-founder and president of West Coast Trial Lawyers. He's a federal prosecutor, was a federal prosecutor with U.S. U.S. Attorney's Office. He's also one of the most sought-after legal minds in the broadcast industry. You see him on News Nation, CNN, Fox News, Court TV, MSNBC, just to name a few, and he's with us now. Nima Romani, welcome to America at Night. Thanks for joining us.
14: McGraw, thanks so much for having me. What a day today.
13: Yeah, he doesn't do this in court. He calls the New York Times. Put that into perspective for us.
14: Yeah, it just shows the type of person he is. Obviously, I'm not a psychologist of sorts, but the level of narcissism with this guy, you know, being a sociopath, constantly wanting the attention, dragging this out to the 11th hour, now trying to unwind it all when there's really not much of a legal basis to do so, but more importantly, he got a gift. He should be on death row. The fact that he got a life without the possibility of parole deal, some of the family members were upset. A lot of the listeners are very upset. So this may be careful what you wish for. He may end up being executed as a result.
13: Yeah, so because he recants to the New York Times, what does that mean legally? Does he have to go into court and say that to a judge? And if he does, what happens then?
14: Yeah, he has to file a motion. So now that a judgment has been entered, believe it or not, it's actually really hard to unwind a plea. Even if the prosecution agrees, even the prosecution says, you know what, you know, Brian Kohberger deserves a trial, we're going to reinstate the death penalty and try to execute him. It's not that easy. Once a judgment is final, there really has to be a constitutional violation to attack it. So for folks that are listening, there's really kind of two ways to attack your sentence. Obviously, everyone knows about an appeal, right? There's always one appeal as a matter of right. Then there's a secondary appeal to the state Supreme Court or the U.S. Supreme Court, which has discretionary appeal authority or jurisdiction. But you can also collaterally attack your conviction. That's what's called habeas relief. So some of these older cases where all the appeals have been exhausted, you know, cases like Scott Peterson, right? The Menendez brothers, where you see these attacks on the convictions years, sometimes decades later, that's through habeas relief. So it's a collateral attack on the conviction. Now it's too late for Kohberger to appeal directly because he waived his right to appeal. And the time for him to seek that appeal is up. I mean, jurisdictionally, he can't. So he's alleging a constitutional violation, which, you know, McGraw, I'll walk you through the very significant legal hurdles, but it is not easy. And almost always these types of challenges, they're rejected and denied.
13: Hmm. Take me back to his plea. I mean, this isn't just, oh, I did it, right? I mean, don't they ask him a series of questions and he has to explain that he knows what he's talking about? I mean, doesn't he have to agree to this like four or five or different times? I mean, there's a number of hurdles he's got to get over to actually have this plea, is it not?
14: Absolutely. Anyone who's seen one of these plea colloquies in court, you'll see the judge ask a lot of questions. They want to make sure that the waiver of the right to a jury trial is knowing, voluntary. The defendant understands the rights that he or she is giving up, the potential sentence, that they are waiving their constitutional rights. So there's very specific, detailed questions that are asked on the record, especially in a high-profile case like this. So, look, here's someone who's sophisticated, who's a PhD student, is pretty well-known, setting aside whatever, you know, mental health issues that would cause someone to kill four innocent people. I mean, he's not someone that is incompetent and doesn't understand the nature of the proceedings, right? So if you're looking at the potential pathways that Brian Kohberger has to unwinding all this, one would be that the plea was not knowing and voluntary. That, I think, is going to be tough, given what we all saw on the record. You know, it seems like, though, what he's arguing is that he was somehow duped or provided false information. That's essentially an ineffective assistance of counsel claim. There's a famous Supreme Court case called the Strickland that really sets out that standard. It's not easy because, of course, whenever anything bad happens, criminal defendants, they blame their lawyer. Whether it's a guilty plea, oh, my lawyer made me do it, I was innocent, or, you know, when they're convicted at trial, right, my lawyer should have done something differently. Well, under that famous Supreme Court test, you really have to show a manifest injustice. You have to show that the result would have been different. You got to show actual prejudice. A criminal defendant saying that I'm actually innocent, my God, it's just not enough. We just don't have enough here.
13: So it seems like this is different because we hear that, you know, everyone who pleads guilty ultimately says, I didn't do it. But this seems a little different, right? I mean, there seems to be, for I don't know why, which is why you're here, which is why I'm asking the other question. It just seems like this one seems a little more surreal, seems a little more, I don't know. It seems like a lot of people have pled guilty and then have gone on to say, I never did it, and they just spend the rest of their time in jail, and no one ever thinks anything of them recanting.
14: Yeah, I mean, I think the reason this case got a lot of attention, obviously it's one of the most gruesome murders, you know, in Idaho state history, certainly recent modern memory of these four college kids that were stabbed and killed. You know, there's been a lot of speculation as to what the motive was. Was he, you know, stalking one of the students? But, I mean, it was just horrific. And it was unsolved for a significant period of time, given how much blood there was. You know, you have someone who was very careful, just left a single source of DNA on the knife sheath. You know, he was pretty savvy about his cell phone, turning it off or airplane mode. It really took law enforcement quite some time to find him. And then the case took years to litigate. You know, family members, members of the public, they're saying, well, why is it taking so long? And then at the 11th hour, you see the prosecution, really shortly before trial, offer a life deal. And a lot of people were really upset. During Koberger's plea, he never really gave any sort of explanation. He admitted to the factual elements of the crime, really the bare minimum. There were a lot of people, actually, McGraw, who were saying that, you know, state prosecutors dropped the ball here, the DOJ should step in, you know, my former colleagues, charge him with murder, seek the death penalty. You know, we saw that recently with Luigi Mangione, for instance. A little bit different circumstance, obviously. New York did not have the death penalty, and federal prosecutors there were unsuccessful. But I think a lot of people were unhappy with the results and how this played out. And now you have them trying to come back. So I think a lot of people listening are really asking the question is, okay, why don't we retry him and why don't we try to put him to death? But again, it's just not that easy, unfortunately.
13: Why did they give him life without parole? Idaho doesn't seem to be a liberal state that has a problem with the death penalty. What was the reason they gave to sort of cut a deal with him?
14: Yeah, I mean, that's sort of the question, right? And what you see in a lot of these very high-profile capital cases, we're actually seeing it right now in Tyler Robinson for the murder of Charlie Kirk, right? The defense knows that at trial, they don't really have much of a likelihood of getting an acquittal, right? Maybe you can pick off one or two jurors, get a hung jury, but especially in conservative states like Utah, Idaho, sort of death penalty friendly states, very, very difficult to get a not guilty, much less of a death penalty qualified jury giving life instead of, you know, the firing squad or electric chair or whatever the case may be, lethal injection. So these lawyers, they're very smart. To be a death penalty qualified lawyer, it's not easy. You actually have to have first chaired or second chaired a death penalty case. And there's usually not more than, you know, dozens that happen in any given year, even in the most populous states. They know that statistically it's much more likely that you will get a death sentence overturned on appeal than you actually will get a not guilty in a death penalty case. So what they do is they litigate anything, everything, right? Venue, every juror issue. Again, I'm just going after Tyler Robinson. They're trying to get the prosecutors disqualified, being held in contempt. You really go on the offense because by filing all those pretrial motions, even if they're denied, it gives an appellate judge an opportunity to return that death sentence. And in a death penalty case, there are mandatory state and federal appeals, even if it's a state case like Koberger and Tyler Robinson are. So you saw in the Koberger case, they litigated absolutely everything, every piece of evidence. So the prosecution may have thought, look, we save significant cost of trial, significant cost of appeal. We reduce any risk of actually what's happening right now, the conviction being collaterally attacked. So after consultation with at least some of the family members who apparently were okay with this, again, I don't know, I wasn't privy to those conversations, I think that's why they offered it now. I think, personally, McGraw, probably not a good thing to do, especially after you've already litigated for many years. It's one thing if you offer it at the beginning, but when you're ready for trial, you might as well just put 12 in the box and go.
13: Yeah, interesting. My next question was, does the family usually get a say in cutting a deal or not cutting a deal? What's the general rule of thumb? Does the family get a say, and do the prosecutors listen to the family?
14: Yeah, so the family has a right to be heard, but they don't control the case. And every state has Marcy's Law or an equivalent, essentially a victim's bill of rights. And the victims, they're not a party to the case. So it's not, you know, the Idaho victims versus Brian Koberger. It's the people of the state of Idaho versus Brian Koberger, right? So they can't control the litigation like they would if they were a party, for instance, to a civil lawsuit. So they have a right to be heard, and they have a right to be informed of the proceedings. But that's about it, right? I mean, you see time and time again where deals are cut in spite of what the victims want. I mean, probably Jeffrey Epstein, one of the most notorious recent examples where he got that sweetheart deal in South Florida when Alex Acosta was the U.S. attorney there. So it happens all the time. But obviously we don't know what the families wanted. But I know after the deal, I was doing a ton of TV, and there were some family members that were very, very vocal against this deal. So if we somehow end up in square one, which I still think is unlikely, just given the legal hurdles, I think there will be some families that will be more than happy for Brian Koberger to withdraw this plea and to push the case all the way to trial.
13: Interesting. What about the idea? I had a great question for you, and then I blew it. Nima Romani, sorry, is our guest, former federal prosecutor.
14: It's a tough one, McGraw. Nima Romani is a very tough one. So.
13: I fell off the rails. I was doing fine, and I fell off the rails. The question is, I forgot what it was. Last question for you it was such a great question. I'm so mad at myself. I forgot the question.
14: It's my fault for talking too much, man. I'll be lawyers. We get paid by the word, you know?
13: I apologize.
14: I'm gonna miss it after a while.
13: We'll leave it there. As soon as I let you go, I'm going to think of the question. And I was looking at the clock. I was like, I had just enough time to ask you this perfect question. Then we go from there. We'll leave it there. Nima Romani is our guest, former federal prosecutor and president of the West Coast Trial Attorney, federal prosecutor of the United States. Oh, I know what it was. I was going to ask you. And that is this. This him recanting rips the scab off of the friends and relatives, and you being a federal prosecutor. In this sense, it's terrible. It's like they have to relive the tragedy all over again.
14: Oh, there's no question. You're re-victimizing these victims. You know, a year later, you know, imagine they already waited years for this plea. He admits to the bare minimum, right? I'm just waiting for the docuseries to drop, you know, and just re-victimize those victims more. Now you have him back in the news again. This guy can't get enough attention, you know? I'm telling you, there's a special place in hell for people like Brian Koberger. What he has done to these families, what he is doing now, there is no legal basis. He is not actually innocent. He was not duped. He knows criminal justice as well as anyone. He studied it. This is someone, McGraw, that would wear gloves to the grocery store. He was that careful. When they caught him, it wasn't even through his DNA. It was through his father's DNA and some discarded food. So this is someone that knows exactly what he's doing, and he's harming the victims once again. I completely agree with you.
13: Yeah, Nima Romani, our guest, former federal prosecutor. Nima, good stuff. Thanks for checking in. I appreciate it.
14: Thanks, McGraw. Thanks, Jeremy. Hope to be on again real soon. Take care.
13: You got it. He's well-respected in legal circles, and you see him on News Nation, CNN, Fox News, Court TV, MSNBC, and with us here at America at Night. Back in a moment.
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4: Staying active every day will go a long way towards helping you live a happy, healthy, and pain-free life. And there is perhaps no movement more fundamental than walking. It reinforces the alignment, stability, and coordinated muscle activation that supports how your body moves, whether you're doing strenuous exercise or simply going about your daily life. This is according to Dana Santis, a strength and conditioning specialist. Even though you walk every day, Dana does say you can make small adjustments to immediately improve your walking mechanics. So, keep your rib cage stacked over your pelvis. 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Allow your arms to swing naturally in coordination with your legs. 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I'm Dr. Sanjay Gupta, helping you live a better life.
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13: this in open phones next hour, but our guest, first hour from Vanity Fair, talking about voting. I asked him, as he interprets the Voting Act, do you have to show proof of citizenship when you go and vote? And he said, no, you didn't. And so there's a bit of a controversy. I've been getting criticized on the show for the last couple of days, weeks or so, because I keep saying that you need to show proof of citizenship, not just when you register, but when you go and vote. And the question is, where am I getting this from? Well, I read June 10th, 2026, on Truth Social, Donald J. Trump tweets or whatever, writes, the act, the Save America Act, which he says, quote, the act states quite simply that to vote, a person must show voter ID, proof of citizenship, and that there'll be no more crooked, corrupt, and destabilizing mail-in ballots, except for the some exceptions. President Trump says it right there. You to vote, you must show a photo ID and proof of citizenship. So if you have a photo ID that does not have a citizenship marking on it, a real ID would not work, according to President Trump's own Truth Social post. I'm not making this up. This doesn't make me a liberal. This doesn't make me a conservative. This doesn't make me pick your adjective. I'm reading straight from Donald Trump, who wants this passed. To vote, a person must show photo voter ID, proof of citizenship. And the real ID is only four states that has the little moniker. And so if you don't live in one of those four states, you must bring proof of citizenship to vote. That's not according to me. It's according to Donald Trump from July 10th of 2026. We can talk about it next hour. Stay right there. Our executive director is Alex Hinton. Our engineer tonight is Richard Good. I'm McGraw-Milhaven, and this is America at Night on Westwood One.
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4: I don't know about you, but my social media feeds are flooded with lotions and potions and gadgets, all promising to unlock different components of longevity. But if you log off, take a step back from all the hype, you'll find that the actual keys to a longer, healthier life are hiding in plain sight. There are four of them. Number one, nutrition. The Mediterranean diet really is the gold standard. Number two, exercise. You should be getting 150 minutes of moderate intensity exercise or 75 minutes of vigorous intensity exercise every week, plus strength training and stretching. Number three, sleep. Sleep is when your body and your brain repair themselves. You should be getting 7 to 9 hours a night. And finally, number four, often gets forgotten, socialization. It's not a bonus. It's a necessity for a healthy life, finding a sense of community, purpose, and belonging. I'm Dr. Sanjay Gupta, helping you live a better life.
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28: From ABC News, I'm Stephanie Officer. Contradicting the message out of Iran, President Trump says there are very friendly negotiations with Tehran. ABC's Mary Bruce at the White House.
6: Trump traveling to battleground Michigan as Republicans grow increasingly worried the unpopular war will hurt them in the midterms.
9: Every day we're fighting to put more money in your pockets, and that's what we're doing.
6: But a new Pew poll shows only 24% of Americans give the economy a positive review. 60% say the president's policies have made things worse. Trump insists that's not so.
28: Meanwhile, members of President Trump's own party are expressing concerns about the thousands of Haitians losing their legal status to stay in the U.S. under a Supreme Court ruling last month taking effect this week. In an interview with ABC News, Republican Governor Mike DeWine says the many Haitians living in his state filled jobs no one else wanted in cities like Springfield, helping Ohio grow.
10: No one can fly a plane into Port-au-Prince because when they come in, they get shot out by the gangs that are controlling that area of Port-au-Prince. So it's a very bad, bad situation. And the idea that you're going to ship people back to Haiti, they're going back to a horrible, horrible situation. That's worse, frankly, than it's ever been.
28: Responding to the apparent affordability crisis in New York City, Mayor Zoran Mamdani confirming today city-owned grocery stores will provide discounts on essential goods, keeping his campaign promise.
11: 30% off adds up to real money for New Yorkers, with an estimated $90 saved on grocery bills each month. 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
28: It's been a summer of record high beef prices, but there's a push to help lower the cost.
17: 11 months ago, with the parasitic New World screwworm creeping toward Texas, Agriculture Secretary Brooke Rollins suspended imports of cattle from Mexico, saying at the time,
19: "Do we expect beef prices to continue to rise? Perhaps."
17: Despite the ban, the first screwworm was detected in the U.S. in June. But with beef prices at an all-time high, Rollins has lifted the ban on imports of Mexican cattle, starting with the port of entry in Douglas, Arizona, next month. Jim Ryan, ABC News.
28: The College Football Players Association, which advocates for unionization, says Stanford is the first team to organize a player-led chapter. A new push for safety and security of artificial intelligence.
20: The Open Secure AI Alliance is a new group composed of NVIDIA, Microsoft, Dell, and others that advocates for open source AI cybersecurity technology. Open source is a style of computer programming that makes a program's source code available to anyone to build upon or modify. China's AI industry has pitched open source AI as a competitive advantage, but detractors say open source makes proprietary information too available. OpenAI, Google, and Anthropic have not signed on to the alliance. Mike Dubusky, ABC News.
28: Her family confirms artist Betty Saar, whose work reflected Black identity, culture, and spirituality, died Sunday morning in Los Angeles at 99. I'm Stephanie Officer, ABC News.
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4: If I were to ask you what makes for a good night's sleep, you'd probably say a dark, quiet room, not too many things on your mind. But every night when you go to get some Z's, how often do you really think about the temperature in your bedroom? Temperature may be one of the most underappreciated factors in sleep. That's according to the Senior Vice President of Research and Scientific Affairs at the National Sleep Foundation. We often hear about lights and screens and stress, but even modest changes in temperature and airflow can influence both how quickly you fall asleep and how deeply you stay asleep. Most experts will recommend a room temperature of 60 to 67 degrees Fahrenheit. You might also experiment with your sheets and what you actually wear to bed. Play around a bit and see what improves your sleep. You might be delightfully surprised. I'm Dr. Sanjay Gupta, helping you live a better life.

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1: The law Trump is pushing, the act says that to register, you have to show proof of citizenship, a birth certificate, which could be doctored. There's no picture on it. That could be doctored. Passports, those can be doctored anytime. But anyway, right? Those are the things that you're supposed to be able to show to register. And then there's a question. I've gotten questions on the show, and people don't believe me. And I said to the man, I said, I've read where you have to show proof of citizenship when you vote, not just when you register. And this man, who well-respected, well-trusted, knows the law, says the way he understands the SAVE Act is that, no, you would not have to show proof of citizenship when you vote. Okay, fine. That's how he reads it. I even said to him, I even asked him a follow-up and said something along the lines of, because I'm reading it differently. I've read credible news stories that say it's the opposite, that you have to show proof of citizenship when you vote. And we had a nice little conversation, one about our merry way. It wasn't a fight, right? It was just whatever. So the text line jumps on this and says, I hope you apologize. Look how wrong you are spewing misinformation. So I did a little checking on one of the breaks. And I've now quoted President Trump. It's his bill. He's the one pushing this. And I'm reading from a July 10th Truth Social post in which he says, and I'm quoting, this isn't any spin. This isn't any liberal woke comment I'm making. This isn't Trump derangement syndrome. I can't get any more nonpartisan and just the facts than reading exactly what the man said. And the man on July 10th, 2026, tweeted out on his Truth Social account, the act, the Save America Act, the act, quote, the act states quite simply that to vote, a person must show photo voter ID, proof of citizenship, and that there will be no more crooked, corrupt, and destabilizing mail-in ballots except for military, disabled, illness, and travel. That's it. Now, I'm not reading the whole post, but that's in the post. I'm not cutting out any important parts. It goes on to say all the other things. But it's in all caps. To vote, a person must show photo voter ID and proof of citizenship. I'm not making it up. I don't have an opinion one way or the other. The text line is now telling me that President Trump doesn't know what he's talking about. There's another one. Here you go. Here's another one. Man, your derangement syndrome is insane. Once again, you change people's words. Trump didn't say you need to bring proof of citizenship. Yes, he did. I am quoting the man directly, and people are texting in saying, I have Trump derangement syndrome. We've crossed a new Rubicon, ladies and gentlemen. I have Trump derangement system. Why? Because I'm quoting the man directly. Here's another one. Trump is not accurate. There are two steps to the SAVE Act, and it goes on. Trump is not accurate. In his own bill, on his own tweet, he's not accurate. How do you know he's not accurate? It's his bill. If you're going to argue what's in the bill, wouldn't you at least take the word of the man who wants to pass the bill? This is what he wants. So, again, don't yell at me. Don't blame me. I'm just reading what the man says. And you're now telling me that what the man is saying about the Save America Act is wrong. Now who's got Trump derangement syndrome? I'm quoting.

0: him directly. You're telling me what he's saying is wrong. Who's suffering from Trump derangement syndrome? Not me. I'm quoting the guy directly. You're telling me what he's saying is wrong. Heads explode. Oh, anyway, God love you. I love it. I'm quoting the man directly, and somehow I'm anti-Trump. It's a new one on me. Phone numbers are as follows. 1-844-2-McGraw. 1-844-262-4729. I guess we don't know what's in it. If there's questions over what's in it. Now, we had a guy on last week who said it's constantly changing. But according to him, he thought that he was quoting Trump. He said that you have to show proof of citizenship when you get to the polling place. Look, I don't know what's in it. I'm just quoting what President Trump is in it. Actually, the truth is, no matter what's passed, I guess it goes to the court, and the courts will tell us what's in it. Or better yet, why don't you just do what Nancy Pelosi did and let's pass it and see what's in the act? That's the next line. Someone's going to call up and say, let's just pass it and see what's in it. So they're going to be quoting Nancy Pelosi. Hilarious. All right. 1-844-2-McGraw. 1-844-262-4729. Let's do this. Let me take a break. I don't want to get backed up on the bottom of the hour. We'll take phone calls, text messages, all straight ahead. America at Night, back in a moment.
1: 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Call 844-2-McGraw. America at Night with McGraw-Milhaven.
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9: There are lots of things you can measure to get an idea of how healthy you are at any given moment. Temperature, heart rate, blood pressure, just to name a few. But how about how healthy you will be and how long you're likely to live? According to a new study out of the University at Buffalo, 2 simple strength tests are pretty accurate at predicting longevity in older women. One is hand grip strength, and the other is how quickly people can stand up from a seated position without using their arms. By the way, I remember interviewing former President Jimmy Carter when he was quite old and being really impressed how he just popped out of the chair without using his arms. Not a lot of older people can actually do that. But I think the message here is that maintaining strength as you age is going to help you perform everyday activities, but also help you avoid injury and stay independent. I'm Dr. Sanjay Gupta, helping you live a better life.
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0: All right, let's go to the phones here. I believe, let's go to Mark in Ingram, Texas. Mark, welcome to America at Night. Thanks for joining us.
24: Yes, sir. Thank you. Thank you very much. I'm calling in reference to, you made reference to a post that Trump made about having to prove citizenship to vote. I didn't get your inference from what you said from the Trump quote. It was just like he said, in order to vote, you have to prove you're a citizenship. And the way you were kind of putting it across was like you had to take like citizenship papers when you go to the polls every time you vote. I think you're twisting it out of context, and I think you know better.
0: No. I don't know better, and that's what I'm trying to find out. I had the guest on earlier who said you didn't need to, and I'm reading straight from Donald Trump. The act states quite simply that to vote, a person must show voter ID and proof of citizen. It doesn't say to register.
24: Sure.
0: It doesn't say to register a person must show voter ID. It says to vote. Now, maybe he meant something else. I'm just taking him from what he said is that to vote,
24: okay,
0: you must show voter ID. He didn't say to register.
24: Well,
0: and we understand there's a difference between registering and voting. You would agree with that, right?
24: Yeah. I would, but you must register to vote to vote. So part of the whole process of to voting is to register to vote, and that's pretty much understood. You can't vote without registering. His quote, to vote, basically, I'm taking it to mean you got to go through the process of showing
0: you're putting your own bias in there.
24: I think you are.
0: Okay, well, I think you are, so, okay, whatever. I'm just telling you what I'm not even interpreting what he said. I'm just telling you exactly what he said. No, I'm not. I'm telling you exactly what he said.
24: Exactly.
0: You're saying what he really meant was to register to vote, not to vote. Because if he meant to register.
24: Registering is to voting, to be able to vote.
0: No. Because you can register and not vote. But you can't vote without registering, can you? Exactly. Yes. So to vote.
24: Right.
0: So what?
24: To vote.
0: What good is it? What good is it if I can have somebody register to vote? Can't then, like in New Jersey, right? If they had, if what you say is true, where you don't have to show citizenship to actually pull the lever, then the SAVE Act...
24: No, but you have to show some ID. You have to show ID.
0: Okay, fine.
24: Every state.
0: Fine. But in New Jersey, if that were the case, the SAVE Act wouldn't have stopped those illegal citizens from voting in New Jersey.
24: No.
0: Right. However,
24: no, it wouldn't.
0: However, if you have to show citizenship when you pull the lever, that would have stopped the New Jersey situation.
24: Of course, it would stop right. Everybody who is not a citizen from voting.
0: Donald Trump doesn't want New Jersey to happen again. So why wouldn't you want to show proof of citizenship when you pull the lever? Therefore, New Jersey wouldn't happen ever again.
24: Well, no, it wouldn't. But it wouldn't happen if people had to show set proof of citizenship.
0: No. Because these people registered, and for whatever reason, they said they were non-citizens, but they actually showed up on the voter rolls, and 400 of them voted. If they had to go to the poll that day and show proof of citizenship the day they voted, then that would have caught it. But so as it is now, the way you think the bill is written, New Jersey, this bill wouldn't have stopped New Jersey from happening.
24: Okay, I'm not talking about how the bill is written. I'm talking about Donald Trump's quote. I'm taking it to refer to the actual process of voting.
0: Well, I would argue we probably need greater clarification. Would you agree with that?
24: Oh, absolutely. I'd like to know exactly what the SAVE Act says.
0: Yeah,
24: absolutely.
0: I would too.
24: Absolutely, McGraw.
0: I would too. I would too. And that's all I'm saying. That's all I'm saying. Because there seems to be a misunderstanding one way, shape, or form. What is Donald Trump trying to say here? What are you trying to say here? I'm not trying to say anything one way or the other. I'm just trying to figure out what's in the bill. Because apparently nobody can agree on what's in the bill, and we're all screaming and yelling about whether or not to pass it or not, and nobody can agree on what it says. So we should probably figure out what it says before we pass it.
24: Oh, absolutely. I'm not a fan of Nancy Pelosi in the least.
0: I would like to have clarity. Yeah, I would like to have clarity, too. So at least, Mark, we can agree on that. Mark, I thank you for the phone call. Good
24: absolutely.
0: Stuff.
24: Absolutely.
0: You got it. Let's go to Dennis in Connecticut. Dennis, you're on
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2: I would like for you to maybe talk about if these socialist communists get in or whatever they're going to do, the crazy stuff they're talking about. Could you comment on, I never heard, what about the stock market and 401ks and stuff? What happens to that? Do they tank?
0: Well, you know, or what are you referring to? You are referring to the socialists in office now or the socialists in the Democratic Party?
2: The Democratic Party.
0: Oh, okay, because the United States government currently has taken an equity stake in Intel and U.S. Steel and some of the others. So I don't really understand the difference between Mondami opening up a grocery store, a state-run grocery store, and the United States taking a equity stake in Intel and or U.S. Steel. Can you explain to me the difference?
2: No, I can't. No,
0: I can't either. So, are you talking about the Republican socialists or the Democratic socialists?
2: No, I'm talking about the Democratic socialists with all this.
0: I'm against socialism. But here's the deal, Dennis. I'm against socialism in both parties.
2: Yep.
0: Yeah. I'm not cherry picking Mondami. Okay. Yeah. I'm against. I talked about this the other night. I'm against. Rent controlled apartments. I'm against federally funded supermarkets. I'm against President Trump taking a stake in Intel. I'm against the government taking a stake in NVIDIA or getting a little piece of the action. I'm against all of it. But it seems in this country, we're only picking and choosing which socialism we're against.
2: Right. Well, I take all of it. That it's, I don't believe it's good. I believe I'm a conservative, but I don't understand how will it affect the stock market and 401ks, because people are going to be moving, doing things, you know, all over the place.
0: Well,
2: they're going to be moving their money around.
0: Look. I don't think that Mondami having some type of socialist run grocery store is going to have that big of an effect on the stock market. But Intel stock is through the roof ever since the government put its thumb on the scale. How fair is that to other chip making companies and other tech companies that the United States picked Intel over the others? How fair is that? So I think the United States putting the thumb on U.S. Steel, putting the thumb on the scale of Intel has a lot more effect on your 401k and your stock market and everything else than others. So where's the outrage over the government taking a stake in Intel?
2: Right. Yeah, I'm not really informed on everything. I just started paying attention a few years back. Right.
0: This happened. Donald Trump took an equity stake in Intel. So.
2: Right.
0: I mean, what was it then and what is it now? I mean, the stock, I don't know if it's doubled or something. I'll check on the break. But Intel has been on a great run and people are like, oh, see, it worked. No, it didn't. Yeah, it might have worked for Intel, but it picked winners and losers. How'd you like to be the company who didn't get the government stake? Right. I mean, is this what we want? So, Dennis, there's a lot of talk going around and a lot of hypocrisy going around. It's as thick as the humidity out there. America at Night.
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11: I'm your host, Megan Klingenberg. And-

0: months since the war with Iran started, and today, while on his way to Michigan, President Trump said he's in no rush to reach another ceasefire deal. The Strait of Hormuz is pretty much closed to maritime traffic, and there are threats to ships in the alternate route, the Red Sea.
1: I have a lot of patience. I have plenty of time. Plenty of time. Their whole shoreline's wiped out. The Strait is in very good shape. And we're talking right now. You know, they wanted to talk.
0: A spokesman for Iran's foreign ministry says they have not asked to resume talks. In Seattle, the King County Medical Examiner's Office has identified the victims of Sunday's shooting at a food festival. They are 56-year-old Ashley Whitehead and 44-year-old Carlos Israel Sanchez Villalaba. Officials say the third person who died is one of the suspects, 19-year-old Junior C. Nico Semo. A 15-year-old is in custody. Police are still searching for a third suspect. This is ABC News.
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3: I don't know about you, but my social media feeds are flooded with lotions and potions and gadgets, all promising to unlock different components of longevity. But if you log off, take a step back from all the hype, you'll find that the actual keys to a longer, healthier life are hiding in plain sight. There are four of them. Number one, nutrition. The Mediterranean diet really is the gold standard. Number two, exercise. You should be getting 150 minutes of moderate intensity exercise or 75 minutes of vigorous intensity exercise every week, plus strength training and stretching. Number three, sleep. Sleep is when your body and your brain repair themselves. You should be getting 7 to 9 hours a night. And finally, number four, often gets forgotten, socialization. It's not a bonus. It's a necessity for a healthy life, finding a sense of community, purpose, and belonging. I'm Dr. Sanjay Gupta, helping you live a better life.
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12: All right, listen to this. The United States government owns 10% equity stake in Intel. It purchased it for $9 billion when the share price of Intel in August of 2025, so just about a year ago, next week is August. So August of 2025, the federal government purchased 10% equity stake in Intel for $9 billion. The share was $20.47. Today, Intel is trading at $91.67. It closed today. So it went from $20 a year ago to $90. So the federal government making out like bandits on Intel stock. Now, what do you call that? If the federal government used our money to invest in Intel, kind of picking winners and losers and say, oh, man, the government, woo. They made out like bandits. That's good for us. Sure. But it distorted the free market. How'd you like to be the company Intel that the government didn't invest in, right? Yeah, it's all good for Intel, but what about the people who had stock in the other company? Yeah, that's why it's distorted. Look, I don't see the difference between a state or a city giving money to a baseball team to build a stadium and Mondami building a grocery store. What's the difference, right? Somehow corporate welfare, when you're building a stadium, is acceptable. Oh, that's a Jobs Act. Oh, it's economic development. But when Mondami does it, oh, it's socialism? No, no, no, no, no. It's socialism any way you slice it. But socialism for the rich, oh, that's jobs. Oh, that's investing in the future. Oh, that's a powerful tool we can use to help grow the industry. Yes. Mondami, having a government-run supermarket? Oh, no. Can't have that. But you can have a government-run Kansas City Chiefs stadium in Kansas. You can have that. You can have Walmart, the largest company in the world, get subsidies to build a Walmart. You can have Amazon, the biggest company in the world, get subsidies to build a plant. You can have Facebook get subsidies to build a data center. That's not socialism. Oh, no, that's economic development. So I don't get it. That's just one man's opinion. By the way, I'm on fire tonight. I'm fired up. I must have gotten some sleep over the weekend. Ramen in San Francisco. Ramen, welcome to America at Night.
13: Oh, hello, and thank you for keeping free speech alive. And I just wanted to say that I wish there was more time for people to call in after all the commercials and everything. And it's only like 20 minutes.
12: When can I talk?
13: Pardon?
12: I'm kidding you. No, go ahead. Go ahead.
13: There's only 20 minutes left for people to call in. But, you know, you're doing better than here in the progressive Bay Area where you always talk about free speech, but you can never call in. So you're doing much better. I'm just saying in general, it would be nice to have more
12: people
13: on the airwaves. So thank you.
12: I believe in leaving people wanting more. So there you go.
13: And also, it would be nice to talk about more important issues, you know. I mean, I know voting is important, but I mean, who we look at our choices, Biden or Trump, Kamala or Trump, they're all
12: war
13: criminals, aiding and abetting.
12: Yeah, but hold on a second. You can blame that on the Democrats. Our Republicans had a primary and a whole bunch of people voted, right? Ron DeSantis ran and Nikki Haley ran. There were a couple of others who ran. Vivek Ramaswamy ran, right? You had a wide choice in the Republican Party. Only a few states had primaries before it was wrapped up by Trump. I wish they would go to a more national primary day or a regional primary day. But I agree with you in some of that. Democrats have no one to blame but themselves, right? Biden should have either stepped aside or shouldn't have forced everybody out. But that's all.
13: I have a quick question. Can I ask you a quick question? Have you heard of the Senator Leahy Act? Senator Leahy Act, which is a U.S. Law saying that we're not supposed to give aid to other countries that are having human rights violations and torture, and yet look at our allies. A lot of them do sanction torture and have human rights abuse.
12: Look, that's a tricky game.
13: Have you heard of Senator Leahy Act? Have you heard of that?
12: I have not heard of I know Senator Leahy from up in New England. I have not heard of that act. That's a tricky game. I would probably disagree with that. I don't think you want to tie the president's hands. It's all foreign policy is all about levers and all about influence. And so maybe you got a bad guy. And it makes more sense to give him a couple bucks to make him go away. I wouldn't be a fan of tying the president's hands like that. But that's just me. Ramen, thanks for the phone call. Let's keep on going here. David in San Francisco. David, you're on America at Night.
14: Oh, thanks, McGraw. And his name is Ramin. Yeah, he used to share an office with me. Yeah, about 10 or 15 years ago. Yeah. Mm-hmm. Hey, a couple of things you were talking about. The corporate state, basically. The corporate state is when there's undue influence in various corporations. And whether it's Intel or if you were to look also at the Gordie Howe Bridge. I don't know if you've paid attention to that story today, but I think it was Detroit did an arrangement with Canada to build the bridge into Detroit. And they were going to, in fact, they opened it today, a month or two late, only because Donald Trump started to play not just politics, but he wanted to get a piece of the action. And so if you read the articles about the action that he got, they were supposed to share it 50-50, Detroit and Canada. And now all of a sudden, Donald Trump, I think he has a 9-year hold on it, and he gets a big piece of it for 9 years before Detroit and Canada get to collect on it. So it's a really ugly, and I raise the issue of the corporate state, because that's what Mussolini and Rocco developed, and Adolf Hitler took the corporate state and turned it into fascism. So that's basically what that describes. Oh, and one other thing, you were talking about the SAVE Act. So I looked up real quickly bipartisanpolicy.org, and they say in the first paragraph, this was updated just a couple of days ago, the Safeguard American Voter Eligibility Act requires voters to provide documentary proof of citizenship at the time of registration and a photo ID at the time of voting. But the scam of it is that when you go to get those really high-quality DMV photos, those are usually privatized companies that are working with the DMV. So he's basically giving a really fat contract of high-quality photography to Palantir.
12: Forget that. Let's not kid ourselves. If you can fake citizenship, you can certainly fake a real ID, right? At some point, we're going to have to believe something. Right?
14: Right.
12: Because how do I know your birth certificate is really your birth certificate? How do I know that picture is really your picture that corresponds with your passport? You wouldn't believe what they can create online now, right? I mean, it's all sorts of things. So if you're creating documents that are so real that the person who is in charge of figuring out if they're real or not says, I can't determine what's real and what's fake. What good is it to have proof of citizenship if you can make documents on the internet say anything you want?
14: Right. It's divide and conquer schemes. And, you know, I told you I was raised in Missouri. I was in Webster. And the precinct when I was 18 was only about maybe 5 or 10 square blocks. And it was on the front porch of a woman that babysat for almost all the kids in the neighborhood. And so she knew basically everybody within 5 square blocks.
15: WPRO.
14: You didn't need ID to do it. She'd go, "Oh, how you doing, honey?" And the idea that the bean counters for years have said, "Oh, it's too expensive to run elections. We got to make precincts bigger and bigger and bigger." And then they start forcing these bigger strident rules where there's no possible way that you could know everybody in a precinct.
12: All right. So, hey, I got to go, David. I got text messages to get here. Alabama checks in from the country, the text line, 1-844-2-McGraw. Geez, you are really such a phony. You sound like you got a nice tingle down your leg and was crazy giddy thinking you got Trump in a gotcha. You don't need to be so proud about it. We already know Trump says all kinds of things. He doesn't say things. So you don't need to be so cocky and smug about thinking you proved something. Why don't you just go ahead and admit it? You're a left wing nut in disguise. Sounds like many of your listeners feel the same way, so you ain't fooling anybody. I'll stop quoting President Trump's tweets. I don't want to expose myself as a liberal. I'll stop quoting President Trump's tweets. I'll do what I can. Let's go to Ray in Chicago. Ray, you're on America at Night. Thanks for joining us.
15: McGraw, I had a similar experience that you had at Target, and I'm telling you, they didn't train me for more than 5 minutes, and they asked me to move pallets on a forklift that they showed buttons for, like, as I said, 5 minutes, and there was a chance that I could have probably been killed from the pallets falling because there was no protection on the forklift overhead except for two bars. I kind of had a premonition, and you know what I did? I walked. And don't feel bad, because I think that we did the right thing.
12: That's funny. Ray in Chicago had the exact same experience I had. If you heard the show the other night, I told the story about how I worked for 10 minutes at Target and blew the wall out and just ran out, never to return again. Oh, my goodness. Kevin in Minnesota on the text line. Welcome to America at Night.
16: My very first job was working at an Italian deli, and my job was to go in at 5 in the morning. I was 15 at the time, and I would... They had 3 10-gallon sauce pots that had spaghetti sauce in them, and my job was to reach in and pull out the meat. And the other thing, too, is when you talk to Tony the next time, ask him if he knows how Canada got its name. Essentially, the prime minister had put all the letters in the alphabet, had his secretary write the letters down as he pulled them out. He pulls them out, C-A-N-A-D-A, and that's how they come up with the name. Have a good day.
12: That's funny, eh? That's a good one. I like that one. Text line, Scott, who's back in. Scott's still on the banned phone call list, but he's been taken off the text list. Scott says the SAVE Act might hurt the GOP. Good point. Yeah, no, that's why the Republicans in Congress don't want to pass it, because they know that there are a lot of Republicans who vote absentee. There are a lot of Republicans who vote by mail. We had somebody text or call up the earlier, or text in earlier, that Nebraska, Ruby Red Nebraska, has 11 counties that are vote by mail only. Now, I don't know which counties. I'm assuming they're more rural. I don't think Douglas County or Lancaster County, where Omaha and Lincoln are, that they're vote by mail only. I would think they're more rural areas. I mean, Nebraska is a pretty rural state. It's pretty ruby red. So if they did away with that, how would they vote in those districts that are mail in only? You'd have to drive, you know, 20, 30, 40, 50 miles away to go to a polling place. That's sort of not very conducive to making sure it's available for people to vote. Do those people just end up not voting because it's too difficult to get there? Plus, what about the undue hardship, right? I mean, what's if someone's car breaks down and they got to get there by when the polls close? I mean, there's all sorts of things. But if you do mail-in ballots, you know, it's, I'm not arguing one way or the other. I'm just saying there are a lot of really smart Republicans who say quietly that this SAVE Act will hurt Republicans more than it'll hurt Democrats. But that's just the pure politics of it all. I mean, obviously, everybody wants only the people who are legal to vote. But again, there's, you know, there's no proof that there's no proof that a birth certificate or a passport is going to be, you know, the 9 hijackers got into the country with passports and birth certificates and everything else. So, I mean, just because you have a passport or a birth certificate doesn't mean anything anymore. Look at government-run intel, right? They can create a new passport and a new birth certificate with artificial intelligence, no problem. Let's do this. Let's do. Let's jump all the way. Well, we got text. Man, I'm going crazy here. Let's see here. There are no other companies that do what Intel does. Such a capacity is part of the national defense, domestic manufacturer, foundry of their level of product. Taiwanese products. Most of the entire planet, advanced chimps threatened from China, is inconsequential. Again, the United States, there are reasons for it.
17: There are all sorts of good reasons why Mondami wants to open up a government-run grocery store. But again, the government taking a position in Intel is, by definition, socialism. America at Night, back in a moment.
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2: A better life with Dr. Sanjay Gupta.
3: There are lots of things you can measure to get an idea of how healthy you are at any given moment. Temperature, heart rate, blood pressure, just to name a few. But how about how healthy you will be and how long you're likely to live? According to a new study out of the University at Buffalo, two simple strength tests are pretty accurate at predicting longevity in older women. One is hand grip strength, and the other is how quickly people can stand up from a seated position without using their arms. By the way, I remember interviewing former President Jimmy Carter when he was quite old and being really impressed how he just popped out of the chair without using his arms. Not a lot of older people can actually do that. But I think the message here is that maintaining strength as you age is going to help you perform everyday activities, but also help you avoid injury and stay independent. I'm Dr. Sanjay Gupta, helping you live a better life.
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12: Tim in Washington State checks in. The stadium will bring in sales tax revenue. The grocery store run by the government will not bring in sales tax or property tax. And all the ones I've seen have lost money while losing tax revenue. I think almost every economist, across the board agrees that, when you add up all of the revenue generated by a stadium, it loses money. Every economist will tell you that stadiums are a bad deal economically. They don't recoup their value at all. I think that's across the board. I think that's just common knowledge. And again, it's not a question of so some socialism is good, but other socialism is bad. Let's pick the good socialism, but not the bad socialism. Kind of doesn't make any sense. There was another one here I wanted to get to. Let's see here. Was this one? Where was that one? Here you go. We'll leave you with this. Hey, McGraw, love your show. You're exactly right. It's a game. We're talking about Todd Blanche. President Kennedy nominated his brother for attorney general. Reagan chose his own estate lawyer, William French Smith. Carter chose his friend, Griffin B. Bell. Nixon chose his campaign manager, John Mitchell. As I said, it's a game. We're done. Thanks for listening. Fun hour. Heated. Love it. Our executive director is Alex Hinton. Our engineer tonight is Richard Good.
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3: Staying active every day will go a long way towards helping you live a happy, healthy, and pain-free life. And there is perhaps no movement more fundamental than walking. It reinforces the alignment, stability, and coordinated muscle activation that supports how your body moves, whether you're doing strenuous exercise or simply going about your daily life. This is according to Dana Santis, a strength and conditioning specialist. Even though you walk every day, Dana does say you can make small adjustments to immediately improve your walking mechanics. So, keep your rib cage stacked over your pelvis. Avoid leaning over or arching your lower back. Allow your arms to swing naturally in coordination with your legs. Keep your gaze forward, your jaw relaxed, and then just breathe in through your nose and out through your mouth. I'm Dr. Sanjay Gupta, helping you live a better life.
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1: A better life with Dr. Sanjay Gupta.
2: They say consistency is key, but sometimes you just got to switch it up. A new study out of Harvard School of Public Health found that varying your exercise routine could add years to your life. What exercise someone did didn't matter much. What did matter was that all the exercises together worked all the muscle groups in their body. Now, an added benefit to changing things up is it can help you push through the plateau effect. That's when your body gets so efficient at doing something that you actually stop getting better at it. And we know from previous research that specializing in any one sport at a young age can make someone actually more prone to injury. And as experts we talk to point out, even elite athletes switch up things with their workouts, making sure to target strength, cardio, flexibility, balance, and doing that every single week. I'm Dr. Sanjay Gupta, helping you live a better life.
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1: How often do you stop to wonder whether you should share something that's revealing, maybe even embarrassing, with a partner, a friend, or even your boss? In her new book called Revealing, The Underrated Power of Oversharing, behavioral scientist Leslie John says doing just that can help you deepen relationships that are vital to your life. We need people to trust us in order to get things like love, friendship, and career success. That's what she told us. When you make yourself vulnerable by revealing something sensitive, it does make other people trust you. In turn, when you ask someone to reveal something about themselves, showing that interest will generally lead someone to like you more. Why? Because people like to be asked about themselves, she says. It also signals that they are discriminating and choosy, but in a good way. I'm Dr. Sanjay Gupta, helping you live a better life.
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1: There are lots of things you can measure to get an idea of how healthy you are at any given moment. Temperature, heart rate, blood pressure, just to name a few. But how about how healthy you will be and how long you're likely to live? According to a new study out of the University at Buffalo, two simple strength tests are pretty accurate at predicting longevity in older women. One is hand grip strength, and the other is how quickly people can stand up from a seated position without using their arms. By the way, I remember interviewing former President Jimmy Carter when he was quite old and being really impressed how he just popped out of the chair without using his arms. Not a lot of older people can actually do that. But I think the message here is that maintaining strength as you age is going to help you perform everyday activities, but also help you avoid injury and stay independent. I'm Dr. Sanjay Gupta, helping you live a better life.
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8: Water use, according to a new study from the UCLA Streisand Center's Gender and Water Research Hub.
9: I wonder who funded that center.
8: And that's the, is it Babs?
9: I don't know of any other Streisands. There might be some, though. I don't know.
8: That was the thing. You picked up on that immediately, too.
9: Yeah.
8: I went,
9: yeah.
8: Is this Babs? Is this what Babs is doing? By the way, if I'm helping to fund that research group and they do that, I'm taking my money back. Even though women in the study claimed not to be unfairly burdened.
9: Wait, what?
8: Yes. Even though the women in the study claimed that they did not feel unfairly burdened.
9: So the subjects in the study said, no, we don't feel unfairly burdened. What are you getting at?
8: Even though the women in the study claimed not to be unfairly burdened, anthropology professor Jessica Catalino and her research team made the case that they are.
9: You're just too stupid to know it, ladies. That's what they're saying.
8: You know why I had to stop the show to do this? When Ellen gave it to me? The study, Gender and Residential Water Use in Los Angeles, Ingrained, Untapped, and Porous. That's the name of the research.
9: Okay.
8: Was published in June in the Journal of Environment and Planning, E-Nature and Space. It followed 36 families in the Los Angeles area for several years, tracking their residential water use through interviews and water diary entries. What the team found was a striking mismatch between what households believe and what they actually do. Across nearly all 36 households, women carry disproportionate responsibility for water-related labor, cooking, laundry, cleaning bathrooms, monitoring children's hygiene, and the ongoing mental work of remembering what needs to be done, according to the article. Yet when researchers asked the participants directly whether gender shaped their water use, the near universal answer was no, by the women.
9: Yeah.
8: Some participants seemed content. This is from the actual study, okay? This is from the study. Some participants seemed content with this arrangement. In the Camacho household in MacArthur Park.
9: Did someone leave a cake out in the rain there once?
8: Yeah. Estefania habitually monitor her adult Justin's long showers in addition to her daily tasks of hand washing delicate clothing, cleaning the house, washing the dishes, and cooking. In another household, Valerie embraced responsibility for maintaining the household for the family of four, though she was also juggling caretaking for two young children while working towards her associate's degree. She minimized her own contributions. She said, well, my poor husband, Juan, a construction worker, he works all day. He leaves at 5 in the morning and comes back at 8 at night.
9: Yeah. Yeah.
8: In another case, one woman described splitting the water-related chores in half with her partner, but the researchers found that the male partner was still doing less than she was. Professor Catalino and her team also noted that some participants looked confused or asked us to repeat the question when interviewers brought up gender.
9: Yeah, exactly. Like, what?
8: Wow.
9: They have to force this, right? As they're going along through their own study,
8: they're finding
9: was built to have a biased outcome. It was built, they wanted to show some kind of victimization here. That's what they're looking at. And the subjects of the study are like, what are you talking about?
8: When participants realized upon reflection and in response to questioning or water diary data, their practices diverged from what their ideals were. They quickly rationalized why household responsibilities might appear unequal between the men and women of the household, but were not, in their view, gendered, according to the study. Catalino and her team blamed this contradiction. Are you ready for this?
9: Uh-huh. Here we go.
8: On the neo-colonial gender blind spot that assumes that the global north has moved beyond gender as a basis for organizing life's inequality.
9: Okay.
8: The study concluded by urging policymakers and utility leaders to start listening to women more often. What the hell are they talking about? Now, did they do the study? How would I frame this? Would they do the UCLA Streisand's Center's gender and lawn research hub?
9: Right. That was my first question.
8: Lawn and
9: because other than the vegetable garden, the lawn is all mine, and it's every week. I don't get a choice. Well, I do get a choice. I could have a crappy looking lawn.
8: What about the mulch and research hub?
9: Yeah.
8: The weed.
9: I'm here to tell you, my wife does all the heavy lifting. But if we're going to do this inequality on chores, now let's talk about Juan, the husband, who sometimes works in this study. 5 a.m. in construction, 5 a.m. as late as 8 p.m.
8: Right.
9: Who is getting the benefit of conditioned air more? Is it Juan or his wife?
8: Right. Who's facing more physical labor?
9: Exposure to the sun, which can be dangerous.
8: And of course, the danger of working in construction.
9: Right. Heavy equipment. Often in traffic, depending on, you know, what it is, type of construction, but often in traffic or at, you know, on a high rise. They're walking on beams. If we want to get into this, Let's get into it.
8: This is from the study. Women are an untapped resource for water expertise. Women are decision makers about water for themselves and others. But their knowledge and labor often go unrecognized and undervalued. By who? If they're happily married, because you're not talking about somebody like me.
9: Yeah.
8: I got to do the lawn and all the water related work around my house. The cat doesn't do a damn thing.
9: Yeah. By the way, I do a lot of my own laundry. If I make a mess in the kitchen, if I eat and use dishes, then I'm I'm actually cleaning my dishes.
8: When we were able to when we were able to reach the washer and dryer controls in my house when we were growing up.
9: You do your laundry.
8: You did your own laundry, Mom. Yeah. It's right.
9: Right.
8: But I love it. Additionally, more attention to gendered water use may improve water conservation and, more importantly, contribute to justice both within and beyond households.
9: Now,
8: there needs to be more water justice in how these people are insane. Hey, Trump said it.
9: Yeah. No.
8: Did you say yesterday they're insane, they're crazy?
9: Well, no, they're forcing everything here. Now, I will admit, sometimes I do my own laundry so that my wife won't see the Raising Cane's sauce stain on my T-shirt. So I put that in the laundry real quick, throw it in, you know, throw away your receipt, make sure she doesn't know you got an extra meal out of the day. It's ridiculous how they force this. They want to force this. And what did they have to do? They essentially, those in the study had to be convinced that there was some kind of bias here.
8: Yeah.
9: And they built it out of essentially nothing.
8: Oh, yeah. They built it up. The women didn't feel it was unfair because they're like, the husband's doing that. I'm doing this.
9: I'm unclogging drains in every bathroom. We have three. I'm also, by the way, I'm cleaning the shower. I clean our shower and tub.
8: I never clean the shower.
9: Yeah, I always clean the shower and the tub. I do floors. Trying to think of what else. I mean, my wife did a massive painting. She repainted the interior of the house and all the common areas here recently. Not quite done, but she's pretty much done with that. We hired one of my granddaughters because she wanted to go on a trip, so we paid her to help us out on that. Trying to think.
8: But why can't this be? Because you look at it and you say, well, why are you trying to force people to believe that there's some type of discrimination? Instead, why isn't one of the if you're going to look and do studies, useless studies like this.
9: Yeah. Yeah.
8: Why isn't another option? It is a cooperation between a man and a woman,
9: right,
8: to do what needs to be done to make their life better, and they don't see the gender roles. It's the situation that they're in.
9: It's the household as it runs.
8: It's the household as it runs.
9: For 30 years, my wife and I have been working opposite schedules. And so there are things that can be done during the day. Sometimes I'm doing my lawn on a weekday, right? Sometimes it's the weekend. It just depends on where it falls. But I have time during the day, quite often, to run errands or do things during the day. Sometimes I don't. But she takes care of things in the evening. We have an adult special needs daughter who requires attention, and we're her caretakers. So I'm her caretaker during the day. Her mom is during the night. You know, there are all the, we've never, ever, ever measured it. I'll tell you, my wife does a lot, and, you know, I can measure a couple of things that I do that fall under my category or my list of chores, if you want to say it that way. But the fact of the matter is, we don't look at it as gender. My wife grew up on a ranch. She's stronger than I am. So if I need heavy lifting, she's there.
8: I look at it this way. If I was married, I'd win on the water-related thing, especially during the summer when I push the button to put the sprinklers on the lawn all the time, and then I have to fill the pool.
9: Well, that's when I hear about water.
8: I'm using a lot more water than her in the washing machine and the dishwasher, which actually saves water.
9: Well, yeah, I hear from my wife on the water because she pays the water bill. How much are we running the sprinklers? I'm like, I don't know. Enough to keep the grass green.
8: Right. Is it gallons?
9: Right.
8: Because I would win in the summertime if I was married. Mm. We are Red Eye Radio.
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0: A better life with Dr. Sanjay Gupta.
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8: We are Red Eye Radio. He is Eric Carlin, and I'm Gary McNamara. You know, you were reading the Babylon Bee in the headline about Fauci earlier.
9: Yeah.
8: And I just love this one. WNBA warns Sophie Cunningham the league will fold if only women are allowed to play in the WNBA.
9: You know, it's like that's what they're fighting for.
8: I know.
9: It's like, yeah, well, we can't keep doing this. Right. We're going to need some guys to play.
8: Like guys play?
9: Yeah.
8: Right. Let's see how it goes.
9: Right. Maybe that's where LeBron should have ended up.
8: Well, he did. Philly.
9: Well, you said it. I didn't.
8: I'm dead now.
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24: Ethics Commission to review the Shikarchi decision. Revolving door. The former speaker's a step closer to the state Supreme Court. Trial's going to break for a day in Plymouth. Lindsay Clancy, her ex, will be back on the stand tomorrow. The latest on a suspicious death investigation in Cranston. Also a deadly wreck on the highway at Westport, Mass. In sports, the Red Sox roll on out west, although newcomer Curtis Meade was forced to lead. He was hit by a pitch in his second at bat for the Red Sox. WPRO Wacky Weather, the stunning summer stretches over. We'll be sticky and cloudy today. Rain is going to get in here tomorrow. That may linger into Thursday. Coming weekend, not looking too bad. Let's get our full forecast details right now. Good morning. I'm Bill Haberman. This is the WPRO First News at 5 o'clock. 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He's in the leadoff spot now. All good things must come to an end. It's meteorologist Joe Lundberg now and the WPRO AccuWeather Forecast.
1: Good morning, Bill. Today will be a humid day. We'll see clouds and a few intervals of sunshine, a bit on the breezy side. And there is a risk for a shower or thunderstorm at almost any time, but mostly north and west of the city of Providence. A high today, 78. As an area of low pressure begins to take shape across the mid-Atlantic tonight, it'll be cloudy and humid, and we do expect a couple of showers the overnight, low 68. That storm system will have its greatest impact on our weather tomorrow. Lots of clouds, breezy, humid, some showers and heavy thunderstorms that could cause some flooding on streets as well as in low-lying and poor drainage areas. Tomorrow's high only 71. That storm system will be slow to leave later this week. That means clouds and sunny breaks at best on Thursday, with a couple more showers and perhaps a thunderstorm, the high 73. Clouds and some sunshine Friday, still a chance for a shower, the high 78. Partly sunny Saturday, warm and humid, the high 82. With WPRO's exclusive AccuWeather, I'm meteorologist Joe Lundberg.
24: Alrighty, Joe, out of Narragansett Bay, we'll have southerly winds. They'll shift to, they'll gust to southerly winds, gusting at 20 knots this afternoon. Our waves running between 2 and 3 feet. Small craft advisory hoisted for tonight. This will be in effect clear through the day for tomorrow. We're expecting southeasterlies to gust to 25 knots. Beautiful summer stretch comes to an end on Monday with another lovely day as we got to 81 degrees. It's right around 2 o'clock in the afternoon. The normal high this time of year is still 84 degrees. The sunrise on the way at 5:36 this morning. Sun is going to set at 8:08. There are no advisories for southeastern New England. National Weather Service office at Norton, Massachusetts. A flood watch, however, has been issued as you head off to the west. Central and western Connecticut, as well as western sections of Massachusetts, all are under flood watches this morning. Again, the radars are quiet. Just some fog to start the day. Precipitation is off to the west right now. Again, moving into eastern Pennsylvania and western sections of upstate New York. But again, just clouds and fog to start the day across Rhode Island. Our temperatures right around 70 degrees, mid-60s to the north and west. Visibility is just a mile up at the airport at Smithfield this morning, North Central State Airport at 66 degrees to start the day, 71 degrees down along the coast at Westerly. Here in Providence right now, we have a steady barometer with a light southerly breeze at 3. Current temperature kicking things off again, sticky and warm, 70 degrees. WPR News Time is 503, your top stories this morning in the Rye-Hi Home Improvement Specialist News Center. The Ethics Commission says it'll be reviewing Monday's court decision, which gives the former Speaker, Joe Shikarchi, the go-ahead to interview for the state Supreme Court.
2: Well, I'm not surprised. I thought that the judge was somewhat skeptical of the commission's arguments and fairly solicitous of Representative Shikarchi's counsel.
24: That's Roger Williams, University Law Professor Michael Yelenovsky. He was on Channel 10 following that ruling on Monday. He'll be on with Dan York coming up this afternoon to discuss the ruling further. Shikarchi releases a statement saying he's grateful for the court ruling as the interview process starts today with the state Supreme Court finalist. Testimonial break today in Plymouth with Patrick Clancy returning to the stand tomorrow morning. He is the Commonwealth's leadoff witness in the murder trial of his ex, Lindsay Clancy.
3: She described thoughts of hurting the kids.
4: And she didn't describe that as hearing this external voice telling her to harm the kids, correct?
3: Correct.
4: She told you she was having intrusive thoughts herself of harming the children, correct?
3: Correct.
24: That's Patrick Clancy on the stand. He'll be back again first thing tomorrow morning at Plymouth, Mass. In Rhode Island, the investigation's on in Cranston, where a 21-year-old young woman was found dead inside a home there. Her 62-year-old mother seriously hurt, they say, with self-inflicted wounds.
5: As far as foul play, there were some immediate signs that concerned us, so therefore we're ruling this a suspicious sudden death.
24: That's the deputy chief in Cranston, Todd Padalano, on the incident that occurred in a home on Kingwood Avenue, which is not very far from Phoenix and Atwood Avenues in Cranston. The Mass State Police are investigating after a deadly crash on 195 in Westport. It happened right around 3:30 in the afternoon. It's on the highway near the exit for Route 88 there. A number of lanes were closed, the center and right lane, for several hours as the investigation continues into the death. Let's get some national news this morning at 5:05. President Trump says talks have resumed with the Iranians. Tehran denies that this morning. The president headed to Michigan to speak to his supporters on Monday afternoon.
25: They want to meet, and we're meeting. We'll see what happens. There's a chance we can make a deal. But without what we did, they wouldn't even be talking to us.
0: We do know that the president last week, as he was heading into a meeting on Friday with senior advisors, was considering a major escalation. That, of course, had come after 13 nights of consecutive strikes by the United States against Iran. But there were a couple considerations there. One, the depleted stockpile of air defense systems, and also just concerns about trying to give diplomacy and negotiations some room to breathe and see if it could play out.
24: ABC's Karen Travers is at the White House. At Seattle, they're now saying the shooting Sunday night under the Space Needle may have been gang-related. Let's bring aboard ABC's Alex Stone with more on that story this morning from Seattle.
7: Chaos erupting as a crowd ran for their lives, parents holding their children.
11: Shooting! Oh!
7: Taking cover behind food trucks and even in the gift shop of the city's iconic Space Needle. Police say three people were killed, at least four injured, including a two-year-old child. The chilling plea for a child's tourniquet.
12: Anyone have a small child tourniquet size? Small child arm tourniquet.
7: Investigators believe at least three people were shooting at each other and the victims were caught in the crossfire.
24: And again, that's ABC's Alex Stone reporting this morning. WPR News Time is 5:07. More news from across New England this morning at Mansfield, Mass. An active incident was declared there last night with a person armed with a gun outside the police station out there. Police had asked the public to avoid that area. They set up a perimeter around the police headquarters there. They say it was an armed person experiencing a mental health crisis. Again, that was subsequently resolved at about 10:30 this morning. In Boston, a driver is accused of intentionally hitting and killing a man who was riding a scooter in Dorchester. The 21-year-old is accused of second-degree murder in the incident. Investigators say intentionally sped up and struck the scooter rider, then driving away. It's a deadly boating crash on the Merrimack River near the old Sagamore Bridge in New Hampshire. The state police say a 31-year-old Nashua man was on a jet ski when it collided with a pontoon boat. Say the victim was thrown in the water and struck by the pontoon boat's propeller, causing severe injuries to his legs. In U.S. news, the cleanup is on in Wisconsin after a tornado hit the northeastern part of the state. This is at Winnebago County there with Appleton and Menasha all reporting serious impacts. This is ABC's Alex Perez up the road a bit in Chicago.
13: Widespread destruction as powerful storms slam the Midwest.
14: Debris in the air!
13: AccuWeather storm chasers tracking a tornado warned about a storm slamming a highway near Appleton, Wisconsin.
26: Look at the car!
13: Multiple cars mangled in sheet metal. Southwest of Green Bay, the town of Menasha taking a direct hit.
24: And again, that's ABC's Alex Ferez reporting this morning from Chicago. New details in the Brian Kohberger case. That was the killing of four students at the University of Idaho. He has now filed court papers to challenge his conviction there, taking back a guilty plea. Here's ABC's Kanye Wentworth.
27: The New York Times reporting that the former PhD criminology student now claims in a new interview with the paper that he was misled into confessing.
28: Are you pleading guilty because you are guilty?
29: Yes.
27: For nearly 3 years, the case gripped this country until weeks before the trial, Kohberger admitted to killing each victim to avoid the death penalty.
24: ABC's Kenya Whitworth reporting this morning out west. WPR News Time now 5:09. News around the world just in Japan. An earthquake 7.1 magnitude is shaking Kumamoto on Japan's southern main island of Kyushu. Japan's meteorological agency also issuing a tsunami advisory there on the west coast of the island. Prime Minister's office says residents should avoid the coastline where a tsunami up to 3 feet high was predicted. Let's get an update in France now. New evacuations have been called as wildfires continue to burn. This is a wildfire in southwest France. Again, there are extinguishing flare-ups near the Atlantic coast before returning there. Again, an evacuation order called for 4,000 more as, again, those wildfires continue. ABC's Marcus Moore has the latest this morning from the Foreign Desk at London.
30: In France, the fires in Gironde, home to the famed Bordeaux wine region, have already scorched an area four times the size of Paris. Rebecca Pampon, on vacation in the region with her two kids, forced to shelter in place after the entire town evacuated while they were asleep.
31: I didn't know what was going on. I just thought I needed to get away from the fire.
30: France's interior minister announcing the fire has stopped.

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1: If I were to ask you what makes for a good night's sleep, you'd probably say a dark, quiet room, not too many things on your mind. 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
3: 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The WPRO AccuWeather forecast now. Meteorologist Joe Lundberg is up bright and early today. A beautiful summer stretch coming to an end. It's going to be cloudy today. We'll have a shower or thunderstorm, pretty widely scattered, especially to the north and west. Temperature is going to approach 80 degrees. Our high temperature got to 81 yesterday. We'll hold it about 70 for tonight as the shower threat grows. Steady rain is on the way tomorrow. Periods of rain have thunderstorms embedded as well. Temperatures will hold at around 70 degrees. This is going to linger into Thursday. Slow improvement seems to be the watchword as we head into the weekend. Again, we're expecting sunny breaks as well Thursday and Friday. It's like the coming weekend, pretty good forecast is on the way. Again, the system, just they say, it's going to be very slow to depart. As always, your full forecast details are coming up in just a couple of minutes as the WPRO First News continues. In WPRO Business News now at 5:13, South Korea's KOSPI is down 11% in the night on heavy selling of chip-making stocks that have been battered by sell-offs. Out of fears of an artificial intelligence bubble, the KOSPI is at its lowest level since April as Samsung and SK Hynix plunged. Most other Asian markets are down as well. Oil prices have also fallen with, again, a de facto truce holding on the Persian Gulf. Wall Street's futures have been edging lower. We have to bring aboard Nathan Bove this morning from SOA Financial up early with us this morning as he joins us now with the Money Talk Morning Market Preview.
4: Good morning. Chip stocks weighed on the NASDAQ to start the week as a sharp fall in oil prices failed to give markets a broad reprieve. The Dow Jones Industrial Average moved up 0.5%, lifted by a 6.1% rally in Salesforce. NASDAQ declined 0.2%, while the S&P 500 ended the day close to the flat line. NVIDIA shares dropped 5% yesterday as the stock surrendered its spot as the largest stock in the market to Apple. Global oil prices, meanwhile, retreated below $89 a barrel after an 8.7% drop in front-month Brent crude futures. The decline followed the Trump administration's pausing plans to escalate its war in Iran. While pressures on global energy supplies remain in place, travel stocks advanced Monday, while the S&P 500 energy sector retreated 2%. Investors will watch for a fresh batch of U.S. tech earnings this week, including reports from Microsoft and Meta platforms on Wednesday. The Fed's interest rate decision also occurs that day, one of the least predictable in years. That will also be in focus. I'm Nathan Bove of the SOA Financial Group. Thanks, and check out the Money Talk Show tonight and every weeknight at 7 p.m. right here on WPRO.
3: All righty, let's move on. The news of the restaurant sector. CEO of Cracker Barrel stepping down nearly a year after that attempted rebrand of the chain led to a fierce backlash. Cracker Barrel is based in Lebanon, Tennessee. They say the CEO will step down next month, but remain on until October. Again, this all comes a year after Cracker Barrel announced a simplified logo and other changes that angered its longtime fans. Let's do the numbers right now on Wall Street. The futures have just turned mixed. The S&P has gone negative now, down 7. The NASDAQ is off 195. Dow futures remain in positive territory, up 105 points. Oil prices continue to fall, again, with a halt to the fight between the U.S. and Iran. Right now, oil

0: prices are down between 2.5% and 3%. North Sea Light Sweet Brent crude right now is trading just under $86 a barrel. West Texas Intermediary at $81 a barrel. That's your business news this morning. WPR News Time is 5:15. 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
1: Cloudy to at times, partly sunny today, rather breezy at times and humid. There can be a shower or thunderstorm, mainly north and west of Providence, the high 78. Rather cloudy and humid tonight with a couple of showers, low 68. Cloudy, breezy, humid tomorrow, some showers and heavy thunderstorms. Watch for flooding on streets as well as in low-lying and poor drainage areas, the high 71. Thursday, clouds and sunny breaks and humid. A couple more showers, perhaps a thunderstorm, high 73. On Friday, intervals of clouds and sun and remaining humid with a stray shower, high 78. For Saturday, a mix of sun and clouds, warm and humid, high 82. With WPRO's exclusive AccuWeather, I'm meteorologist Joe Lundberg.
0: Southerly winds gust to 20 knots on Narragansett Bay this afternoon, Joe, with waves running between 2 and 3 feet. Small craft advisories issued for tonight, continuing clear through the day tomorrow. Flood watches have been issued across central and western Connecticut and western sections of Massachusetts this morning. Across Rhode Island right now, our temperatures are running mid-60s to the north and west, low 70s along the south coast, also in the Providence area. Again, all stations reporting cloudy skies, fog up to the north and west at North Smithfield State Airport, or at this north central. No, central. 68 degrees to start the day in Smithfield, 71 degrees at Westerly. All stations, again, as we say, cloudy skies. The barometer right now is rising. We have a southwesterly breeze at 5. Current temperature starts the day at 71 degrees. Coming up is the WPRO First News continues. WPRO Sports on the way. The Red Sox open up a 10-game Western swing with the first of four at Sacramento against the A's. Yankees in Chicago against the White Sox. Got a Little League update on the way. New coach of the Providence Bruins. And Rhode Island FC is sending its first ever player to the MLS. Sports is next. 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
2: A Better Life with Dr. Sanjay Gupta.
3: I don't know about you, but my social media feeds are flooded with lotions and potions and gadgets, all promising to unlock different components of longevity. But if you log off, take a step back from all the hype, you'll find that the actual keys to a longer, healthier life are hiding in plain sight. There are four of them. Number one, nutrition. The Mediterranean diet really is the gold standard. Number two, exercise. You should be getting 150 minutes of moderate intensity exercise or 75 minutes of vigorous intensity exercise every week, plus strength training and stretching. Number three, sleep. Sleep is when your body and your brain repair themselves. You should be getting 7 to 9 hours a night. And finally, number four, often gets forgotten, socialization. It's not a bonus. It's a necessity for a healthy life, finding a sense of community, purpose, and belonging. I'm Dr. Sanjay Gupta, helping you live a better life.
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0: 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It is time again for WPRO Sports. So the Red Sox open up a 10-game road swing, hoping to pick up where they left off at Fenway. Started with the first four against the A's last night at Sacramento.
11: 2-0. Rafaela in the air to left. Thomas goes back onto the track at the wall. That ball's gone! A slam!
0: Missed a game on Nesson last night for you people who can't sleep. See, Don Rafaela said, Don to the big leagues. It was his first career Grand Slam. Red Sox off in a 10-game Western swing with a 4-2 win in Sacramento over the A's. That is win number 18 in their last 20. Peyton Tolley, 2 runs, 5 hits, 5 1/3, struck out 7, walked 1 as he moves to 6-6 on the season. Aroldis Chapman save number 25 in 27 opportunities for the Red Sox. Yankees, meantime, move within 2.5 games of the Rays. Series opening victory over the White Sox in Chicago last night, 9-5. Ali Sanchez, first career home run. It was a 3-1 shot. Yankees won their 6th time in their last 8 games. And they're now, as we say, 2.5 games behind the Rays in the American League East. Both of those series continue. Red Sox concerning. Curtis Meade, who was just acquired a couple of days ago from the Nationals, was hit in his second at bat with the Red Sox. He took one off the wrist. It looks like, much like I saw very early in the morning, he'll be day-to-day, according to skipper Chad Tracy, who says it looks like we dodged a bullet. Meade will undergo more testing coming up later today. In the meantime, Yankees say Cody Bellinger is going to miss 4 to 6 weeks with that hamstring strain. He is on the 10-day injured list. He got hurt running the bases during the Yankees' 3-1 win at Philly on Saturday. Local baseball, the Little League play resumes tonight in Cranston as Lincoln takes on Cranston Western. The winner that stays alive tonight is going to need to beat Barrington twice for the state's Little League trial. More local sports. The Bruins elevating assistant Trent Whitfield to the head coaching slot here in Providence. He replaces Ryan Mongenom, who left for Vancouver after winning American Hockey League Coach of the Year. He led the Bruins to the best ever regular season this past year. Rhode Island FC is sending its first player to the MLS. Midfielder Clay Holstad is being loaned to Dallas for the remainder of the season. His second time in appearances for the Tides. 96 games, 10 goals, 8 assists. He is headed to the MLS. WPR Sports Time is 5:22 as we head around the sporting world. Miami Marlins finally won last night as they snapped a 12-game losing streak as they rallied in the ninth inning. That tied a franchise record. Former Yankee Jameson Taillon has been designated for assignment by the Cubs after he allowed 7 runs in 4 innings in a start against the Buccos. Overall 2-6 with a 5.92 ERA on the season. Juan Soto in Queens says he doesn't know when he's going to return from his calf injury, but he says he will 100% get back on the field, even though, again, the Mets' chances for a postseason berth are very, very remote. NFL news, defender Jamal Adams has agreed to a contract with the Minnesota Vikings on the eve of training camp. He appeared in 17 games this past season with the Raiders. Is most since playing 16 with the JETS Jets in 2018. 45 tackles, 1 sack, 7 pressures, and a forced fumble. In the meantime, Danny Dimes says he is fully cleared to participate in Indianapolis Colts training camp, coming back from the Achilles injury that ended his 2025 season. Tells Pat McAfee that he feels good. The plan is to be back in 11-11 full team drills when they start up practice out at Indy. Trouble for athletic for A's prospect Ryan Lasko. It's updating progress after he suffered a serious injury after a collision with a teammate at Frisco, Texas, a month ago. He fractured a vertebra in his back. Says he had surgery June 30th. Posting on social media, he's regained some feeling in his legs. He also says he has sensation from his feet to his knees and some movement back in his thighs and his back. One other note, Washington Commanders fired their tight ends coach Ben Steele on Monday, 2 days before training camp begins there, more than a month after he was arrested for driving under the influence. He's also accused with obstruction and resisting without force. According to court documents, coach refused a blood breath test there. And again, he has been let go by the Washington Commanders. Don't forget, WPRO talks sports every night. Kevin McNamara's got your full sports roundup. We do that every night, 6 until 7 o'clock, right here on WPRO. That's WPRO Sports this morning. WPR News Time is 5:25. 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This is meteorologist Joe Lundberg with the WPRO AccuWeather Forecast.
1: Today will be humid with clouds and some intervals of sun. There can be a shower or thunderstorm in the area, mainly north and west of Providence, or high 78. Cloudy and humid tonight with a couple of showers, low 68. Breezy and humid tomorrow with some showers and heavy thunderstorms. Watch for flooding on streets as well as in low-lying and poor drainage areas, the high 71. Clouds and sunny breaks Thursday. It'll be humid with a couple of showers and maybe a thunderstorm, high 73. On Friday, intervals of clouds and sunshine, still humid. A shower in parts of the area, the high 78. Some sunshine Saturday, warm and humid to start the weekend, high 82. With WPRO's exclusive AccuWeather, I'm meteorologist Joe Lundberg.
0: Southerly winds a gust of 20 on the bay today, Joe, with waves building 2 to 3 feet. Small craft advisories issued tonight, clear through the day tomorrow. Across Rhode Island again, current temperature starts the day under the clouds and the fog at 71 degrees. Top stories are on the way in just a couple of minutes at 5:30 as the WPRO First News continues. Ethics Commission says it'll be reviewing Providence Superior Court, a decision that clears the way the former Speaker Joe Shikarchi and his bid for the state Supreme Court. You'll hear from the Roger Williams Law professor who filed the complaint with the Ethics Commission. He'll be on with Dan York coming up later on this afternoon. They're going to break out at the Lindsey Clancy trial. No testimony today. Her ex is due back on the stand tomorrow. We'll tell you what he said about Lindsey Clancy and her state of mind as we headed toward that terrible day in 2023. In Rhode Island, an investigation's on. In Cranston, 21-year-old woman was found dead on Monday morning. Her mother, serious self-inflicted wounds, according to police. Also, the Mass State Police investigating a deadly crash that occurred at Westport, Massachusetts on Monday afternoon. Updates coming up on Iran, the shooting in Seattle. ABC's Alex Stone is out west. Karen Travers is going to join us from the White House. Those stories are all on the way. Coming up, your top stories at 5:30 as the WPRO First News continues. What's more entertainment news this morning again at 5:27? A judge in Los Angeles ruling there is enough evidence to send the singer David to trial for the murder of 14-year-old Celeste Hernandez.
7: Mr. Burke now is eligible for death penalty. The death penalty considerations are now being weighed.
0: There's Nathan Huckman. He is the district attorney for Los Angeles County. It's a new message from Savannah Guthrie on Monday. She says that her family is living a nightmare now nearly 6 months after the disappearance of her mother. Let's bring aboard ABC's Aaron Katursky.
8: Nearly 6 months after Nancy Guthrie was abducted from her Tucson area home by a masked man in the dark of night, a new anguished plea from daughter Savannah.
12: Nothing about our situation has changed. We have done our part. We will never stop looking for her. We will always ache for her and feel that hole in our hearts.
8: In a new Instagram post, the Today host says she is begging her mother's captor to do the right thing now.
13: ABC Entertainment News.
14: Rock and Roll Hall of Famer Carly Simon's been diagnosed with Parkinson's disease. In a statement to ABC News, she says, quote, still learning to live with it, but adds, I am still very much here. Her new album, Comes in Waves, is due out August 14th.
15: Bonnie still needs us.
14: The Our box office receipts for yet. Toy Story 5 have stretched to affinity and beyond. With global earnings of just over $1 billion, the sequel is officially the number one movie of 2026 worldwide, surpassing both the Michael Jackson biopic and the Super Mario Galaxy movie.
16: I say to you, sir, Merry Amber!
14: Can you stand one more retelling of Charles Dickens' A Christmas Carol? Ebenezer, a new take on the story starring Johnny Depp as Scrooge, along with Ian McKellen, Daisy Ridley, and Rupert Grint, hits theaters in November. Michelle Franzen, ABC News.
0: All righty, Michelle, coming up as the WPRO First News continues. He may look good in black. Former Speaker gets the green light in his bid for the state Supreme Court. Top stories from next.
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17: Should you still work out when you're injured, or should you take it easy? 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That can lead to stiffness, muscle loss, even reduced coordination. Certified strength and conditioning coach Dana Santis told us, recovery is about choosing the right kind of movement at the right time. 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
17: They say consistency is key, but sometimes you just got to switch it up. A new study out of Harvard School of Public Health found that varying your exercise routine could add years to your life. What exercise someone did didn't matter much. What did matter was that all the exercises together
3: worked all the muscle groups in their body. Now, an added benefit to changing things up is it can help you push through the plateau effect. That's when your body gets so efficient at doing something that you actually stop getting better at it. And we know from previous research that specializing in any one sport at a young age can make someone actually more prone to injury. And as experts we talk to point out, even elite athletes switch up things with their workouts, making sure to target strength, cardio, flexibility, balance, and doing that every single week. I'm Dr. Sanjay Gupta, helping you live a better life.
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0: Nairobi, they're loading the trucks right now in Swansea. This is heavy, the sofas and couches. Good morning. The Ethics Commission says it's going to review the Shikarchi revolving door decision. The former speaker has stepped closer to the state Supreme Court. Trial breaks for a day out in Plymouth, Massachusetts. The case against Lindsay Clancy. Her kicks will be back on the stand tomorrow. Got updates as well. Suspicious death in Cranston. A deadly wreck on the highway in Westport, Mass. And sports, Red Sox rolling on their series opener out west at Sacramento. Newcomer Curtis Mead took one in the wrist. Just a second at bat for the Red Sox, said to be day-to-day. WPRO Hockey Weather, the stunning summer stretch is over. We're going to be sticky and cloudy today. It looks like we'll turn rainy for tomorrow. That rain could linger into Thursday. Good morning. I'm Bill Haberman. This is the WPRO First News at 5:30. Let's bring aboard meteorologist Joe Lundberg, who is in the half-hour's leadoff spot, as always. And a pretty boring stretch for Joe. Picked that up a little bit this morning as he joins us now from the Yard Guard by Seascape Weather Center. 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Here's the WPRO AccuWeather forecast. Wake up, Joe.
1: Good morning, Bill. Today will be a humid day. We'll see clouds and a few intervals of sunshine, a bit on the breezy side. And there is a risk for a shower or thunderstorm at almost any time, but mostly north and west of the city of Providence. Our high today, 78. As an area of low pressure begins to take shape across the mid-Atlantic tonight, it'll be cloudy and humid, and we do expect a couple of showers the overnight, though 68. That storm system will have its greatest impact on our weather tomorrow. Lots of clouds, breezy, humid, some showers and heavy thunderstorms that could cause some flooding on streets as well as in low-lying and poor drainage areas. Tomorrow's high only 71. That storm system will be slow to leave later this week. That means clouds and sunny breaks at best on Thursday, with a couple more showers and perhaps a thunderstorm, the high 73. Clouds and some sunshine Friday, still a chance for a shower, the high 78. Partly sunny Saturday, warm and humid, the high 82. With WPRO's exclusive AccuWeather, I'm meteorologist Joe Lundberg.
0: All righty, Joe. Southerlies, a gust of 20 knots on the bay this afternoon. Waves running between 2 and 3 feet. Small craft advisories have been issued tonight, clear through the day tomorrow. At 81 degrees on Monday afternoon. That was right around 2 o'clock in the afternoon, 3 degrees below the normal high, which is 84 degrees. Looks like we will not see sunrise this morning with the clouds and fog, 5:36. North sunset tonight at 8:08 this evening. They've issued flood watches to the west of us. No advisories in place here in southeastern New England. Central and western Connecticut are under flood watches. Same deal for western sections of Massachusetts with the incoming storm system. The AccuWeather radars are up and running. We are quiet across southeastern New England. And the line of rain is back across eastern Pennsylvania and sections of western and central New York. This is all headed in as we head on through the day. Again, the best chance for storms looks to be to the north and west of us of Providence, as Joe had just mentioned. Temperatures across the state right now are running generally in the upper 60s to low 70s, with all stations across Rhode Island reporting cloudy skies. Fog is reported up at North Central State Airport at Smithfield, where we start at 68 degrees. 71 degrees down along the coast at Westerly, with a rising barometer and a light southwesterly breeze. Current temperature starts the day at 71 degrees. WPR News Time is 534. Your top stories this morning from the Rye High Home Improvement Specialist News Center. The Ethics Commission says it is going to review Monday's court decision, which gives former Speaker Joe Shikarchi the go-ahead to interview for the state Supreme Court.
19: Well, I'm not surprised. I thought that the judge was somewhat skeptical of the commission's arguments and fairly solicitous of Representative Shikarchi's counsel.
0: That's Roger Williams, law professor Michael Yelenovsky. He was on Channel 10 after the ruling. He'll be on with Dan York this afternoon to discuss further. The former speaker says he is grateful for the court ruling as the interview process starts today with the finalists for the open seat on the state Supreme Court. Testimony. Speaking of the courts, we'll take a break today in Plymouth. Patrick Clancy, due back on the stand tomorrow. He is the Commonwealth leadoff witness in his ex-wife's murder case.
20: She described thoughts of hurting the kids.
21: And she didn't describe that as hearing this external voice telling her to harm the kids, correct?
20: Correct.
21: She told you she was having intrusive thoughts herself of harming the children, correct?
20: Correct.
0: That's Patrick Clancy testifying on Monday with, again, the prosecutor for the Plymouth County District Attorney's Office. Again, no testimony today. That'll resume tomorrow morning at Plymouth in Massachusetts. Here in Rhode Island, the investigation continues in Cranston, where a 21-year-old young woman was found dead on Monday morning. Her 62-year-old mother seriously hurt, they say, with self-inflicted wounds.
22: As far as foul play, there were some immediate signs that concerned us, so therefore we're ruling this a suspicious sudden death.
0: As Deputy Chief Todd Panalano on the incident that occurred in a home on Kingwood Avenue, which is not very far from Phoenix and Atwood Avenues in Cranston. The Mass State Police continue to investigate a deadly crash that occurred there in Westport on 195 East. This happened right around 3:30 in the afternoon. It was near the exit for Route 88 and the Westport Beach there. The right and center lanes of that highway were closed for several hours during that investigation on Monday. President Trump now says talks have resumed with the Iranians, something that Tehran is again denying this morning. The guns have gone silent again for another night between the U.S. and Iran. The president headed to Michigan on Monday afternoon to rally his supporters.
23: They want to meet, and we're meeting. We'll see what happens. There's a chance we can make a deal. But without what we did, they wouldn't even be talking to us.
24: We do know that the president last week, as he was heading into a meeting on Friday with senior advisors, was considering a major escalation. That, of course, had come after 13 nights of consecutive strikes by the United States against Iran. But there were a couple considerations there. One, the depleted stockpile of air defense systems, and also just concerns about trying to give diplomacy and negotiations some room to breathe and see if it could play out.
0: ABC's Karen Travers reports this morning from the White House in Seattle that saying that shooting under the Space Needle Sunday night may have been gang-related. ABC's Alex Stone has the update from Seattle.
25: Chaos erupting as a crowd ran for their lives, parents holding their children.
26: Shooting! Oh!
25: Taking cover behind food trucks and even in the gift shop of the city's iconic Space Needle. Police say three people were killed, at least four injured, including a two-year-old child. The chilling plea for a child's tourniquet.
27: Anyone have a small child tourniquet size? Small child arm tourniquet.
25: Investigators believe at least three people were shooting at each other and the victims were caught in the crossfire.
0: And again, that's ABC's Alex Stone reporting this morning. Top story across the U.S., a tornado has done widespread damage, power outages across northeastern Wisconsin. The twister scoring a hit on the cities of Appleton and Menasha. Let's bring aboard ABC's Alex Perez, who has more on that story this morning down the road at Chicago.
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28: AccuWeather storm chasers tracking a tornado warned about a storm slamming a highway near Appleton, Wisconsin.
30: Look at the car!
28: Multiple cars mangled in sheet metal. Southwest of Green Bay, the town of Menasha taking a direct hit.
0: And again, that's ABC's Alex Perez reporting this morning from Chicago. The weather's the top world story, as well as Emmanuel Macron is urging French fire crews to stay strong as they battle a monster wildfire there, which is affecting the Bordeaux region. ABC's Marcus Moore has the latest this morning from the Foreign Desk in London.
31: In France, the fires in Gironde, home to the famed Bordeaux wine region, have already scorched an area four times the size of Paris. Rebecca Pampon, on vacation in the region with her two kids, forced to shelter in place after the entire town evacuated while they were asleep.
32: I didn't know what was going on. I just thought I needed to get away from the fire.
31: France's interior minister announcing the fire has stopped growing, but is still out of control.
0: ABC's Marcus Moore reports from the Foreign Desk in London. WPR News Time is 5:39. Other stories we're following for you this morning. Got a couple of the news of note as our Tuesday arrives. This is it, the last couple of days of July. The new month arrives on on Saturday. That is, of course, it's August. So we flip the pages of our big blue bug calendars. The WPR AccuWeather forecast, it's been a great story. stretch, which is winding down for today. And the clouds and fog have all been arrived, as you can see if you're up early. Temperatures today are going to edge close to 80 degrees. The shower threat is there. Steadier rain tonight into tomorrow. And that rain could linger into the first part of Thursday. It looks like we'll slowly improve as we head toward the coming weekend. Weekend forecast not looking too bad right now. But again, rain getting in here for the middle part of the week. As always, your full forecast details are coming up in just a couple of minutes as the WPRO First News continues. As news continues, Lindsey Graham's funeral is going to be today at Washington. This will be at the Washington National Cathedral. President Trump expected to deliver remarks. Also attending, Israel's Benjamin Netanyahu, as well as Ukraine's Vladimir Zelensky. Trump administration now asking the Supreme Court to allow an executive order targeting mail-in voting. This follows an appeals court decision that blocked the order in nearly half the country. Here's ABC's Peter Harlambos.
4: The Solicitor General requested that the justices clear the way so the proposed changes to mail-in voting could be implemented in time for the November elections. After Trump signed an executive order in March seeking to increase federal oversight of elections, the Postal Service proposed a rule that would require states to turn over lists of approved voters. Under the policy, the Postal Service would refuse to deliver ballots in states that don't hand over their voter lists. A group of 23 states sued to prevent the changes from taking effect. Peter Harlambos, ABC News.
0: Senate set to confirm Jay Clayton to become head of national intelligence, ensuring a permanent director is in place. Clayton expected to be confirmed along party lines later today. This is after hearings that took place earlier this month. Jim Comey is urging a judge, meantime, to throw out the federal charges against him, as he says that picture of seashells arranged on a beach was not a call to violence against President Trump, but instead protected political speech. Comey's lawyers argued the government cannot prove the Instagram picture of the seashells, which were numbered 8647, constituted a true threat against the president. President was in Michigan saying his economic policies have revived the auto industry as well as American manufacturing. He was outside of Detroit at Milford in Michigan. President watching GM vehicles compete in drag races and also looking at other vehicles at a GM facility before delivering a speech to supporters. Zoran Mondami says that city-owned grocery stores will soon open there to provide discounts on essential goods, keeping a campaign promise.
5: 30% off adds up to real money for New Yorkers, with an estimated $90 saved on grocery bills each month. That is more than $1,000 saved every year. And just as important as money, those savings add up to time. For many, that 30% discount is the difference between an evening spent around the dinner table with family or working another double shift to make ends meet.
0: And again, that is Zoran Mondami. Finally, the Tate brothers will remain behind bars for at least 2 more weeks till their next hearing. They are both fighting extradition to the UK, where they're accused of sexual assault and sex trafficking. Magistrate judge setting a detention hearing for next month to determine whether the Tate should stay in jail or be released as they fight their extradition. WPRO News Time is 542.
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6: Not a bad looking start to the Tuesday morning commute. No major hangups on 95 north or south between Pawtucket and Warwick. 195, so far so good, east and west through the work zone at the Washington Bridge. 610 inbound, a little busy past Dean Street. No backup yet though. 295 is looking pretty good in both directions between Warwick.
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3: There are lots of things you can measure to get an idea of how healthy you are at any given moment. Temperature, heart rate, blood pressure, just to name a few. But how about how healthy you will be and how long you're likely to live? According to a new study out of the University at Buffalo, two simple strength tests are pretty accurate at predicting longevity in older women. One is hand grip strength, and the other is how quickly people can stand up from a seated position without using their arms. By the way, I remember interviewing former President Jimmy Carter when he was quite old and being really impressed how he just popped out of the chair without using his arms. Not a lot of older people can actually do that. But I think the message here is that maintaining strength as you age is going to help you perform everyday activities, but also help you avoid injury and stay independent. I'm Dr. Sanjay Gupta, helping you live a better life.
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1: Cloudy to at times, partly sunny today, rather breezy at times and humid. There can be a shower or thunderstorm mainly north and west of Providence, the high 78. Rather cloudy and humid tonight with a couple of showers, low 68. Cloudy, breezy, humid tomorrow, some showers and heavy thunderstorms. Watch for flooding on streets as well as in low-lying and poor drainage areas, the high 71. Thursday, clouds and sunny breaks and humid. A couple more showers, perhaps a thunderstorm, high 73. On Friday, intervals of clouds and sun and remaining humid with a stray shower, high 78. For Saturday, a mix of sun and clouds, warm and humid, high 82. With WPRO's exclusive AccuWeather, I'm meteorologist Joe Lundberg.
0: 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It is time again for WPRO Sports. Here we go. Red Sox open a 10-game Western swing. It was the first to four against the A's last night in Sacramento. Red Sox, hottest team in baseball, headed into that long Western trip.
17: 2-0. Rafaela in the air to left. Thomas goes back onto the track at the wall. That ball's gone! Slam for Sadon!
0: The game was on Nesson, right? Staying up late, woke up the dog with that one, right? Sadon to the big leagues. His first career grand slam. Sox open up that trip with a 4-2 win over the A's of Sacramento. Peyton Tolley, two runs, five hits, pitched into the sixth inning, struck out seven, walked one. Araldis had tapped in, saved number 25 and 27 opportunities as he nails things down. Red Sox now win number 18 in their last 20. In the meantime, the Yankees move within 2.5 games of the Rays. They beat the White Sox in Chicago 9-5. That was also the opener of a four-game series at Chicago. Alex Sanchez, first career home run. It was a three-run shot. Yankees now winning for the sixth time in the last seven games. There's trouble for the Red Sox. The newly acquired Curtis Meade, he was sent off last night. He took one in the left wrist. That's not good. Just a second at bat for the Red Sox after he was acquired for a Conley early. Skipper Chad Tracy says x-rays are negative. They say that Meade will undergo more tests on Tuesday. Meantime, Yankees got some bad news. Outfielder Cody Bellinger is going to miss 4-6 6 weeks with that hammy strain there. It's grade 2, a hamstring strain. Got hurt running the bases during Saturday's 3-1 win down at Philly. State's Little League play resumes tonight at the Cranston Western Little League as Lincoln takes on the host team Cranston Western tonight. Winner's going to need to beat Barrington twice for the state's Little League title. Again, that game is on the way coming up starting on Wednesday. The Bruins elevating assistant Trent Whitfield to the head coaching slot here in Providence. He replaces the departed Ryan Mogenau, who left for Vancouver after winning American Hockey League Coach of the Season. He led the Bruins to their best ever regular season. Rhode Island FC is sending its first ever player to the MLS. Midfielder Clay Holstad is being loaned to Dallas for the remainder of the season. He is second all-time in appearances for the Tides in 96 games, 10 goals, 8 assists here in Rhode Island. WPR Sports Time is 5:51 as we head round the baseball world this morning. Around the sports world, we start with baseball. The Miami Marlins have snapped a 12-game losing streak. They were a winner last night. Again, that was a franchise-tying winning streak. News not good in Chicago, former Yankee Chamisson Tayo getting the bad news, designated for assignment after he allowed 7 runs in 4 innings against the Buccos. Overall, 2-6, a 5.92 ERA. Juan Soto says he will return at some point this season as he continues to battle a calf injury there. As we know, the Mets, very, very disappointing season down in Queens. One-time New York Jet Jamal Adams is on the move again. He's got a contract with the Minnesota Vikings. He appeared in 17 games with the Raiders this past season. As Mostyn's played 16 with the JETS Jets in 2018, 45 tackles, 1 sack this past season. Meantime, out at Indy, Danny Dimes says he is a fully cleared as a participant, coming off that Achilles injury. Daniel Jones tells Pat McAfee that he's feeling good and ready to go for 11-11 and full team drills when they start off practice. Final note also from the NFL, Washington Commanders had fired their tight ends coach Ben Steele 2 days before the start of training camp there, more than a month after he was arrested for driving under the influence. He was also charged with obstruction and resisting without force. Don't forget, WPRO, talk sports every night. Kevin McNamara's got your full sports roundup every night, 6 until 7 o'clock, right here on WPRO. WPR News Time is
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3: I don't know about you, but my social media feeds are flooded with lotions and potions and gadgets, all promising to unlock different components of longevity. But if you log off, take a step back from all the hype, you'll find that the actual keys to a longer, healthier life are hiding in plain sight. There are 4 of them. Number 1, nutrition. The Mediterranean diet really is the gold standard. Number 2, exercise. You should be getting 150 minutes of moderate intensity exercise or 75 minutes of vigorous intensity exercise every week, plus strength training and stretching. Number 3, sleep. Sleep is when your body and your brain repair themselves. You should be getting 7 to 9 hours a night. And finally, number 4 often gets forgotten, socialization. It's not a bonus, it's a necessity for a healthy life, finding a sense of community, purpose, and belonging. I'm Dr. Sanjay Gupta, helping you live a better life.
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0: 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The WPRO Wacky Weather Forecast now. Meteorologist Joe Lundberg says a nice summer stretch, unfortunately, coming to an end. We need the rain, and we're going to get it for today. Cloudy with a shower or thunderstorm. And the storm threat is primarily to the north and west. Temperatures alleged close to 80 degrees for today. Again, sticky, unsettled night. The shower threat continuing down to about 70 degrees. Periods of rain coming up tomorrow. Thunderstorms will be embedded as we hold around 70. That's going to linger into Thursday as we hold in the low 70s. It should be better. Slow improvements coming in for the weekend. We'll get close to 80 degrees on a Friday. And it looks pretty nice for the coming weekend. As always, your full forecast details are coming up in just a couple of minutes as the WPRO First News continues. His top story's on the way, coming up at 6 o'clock this morning. He's going to like the way he looks in black. A little bit closer to it anyway. We'll get the latest on that court decision involving the former Speaker Joe Shikarchi and his efforts to win a slot on the state Supreme Court. We'll hear from the Roger Williams law professor, what he said, the guy who filed the complaint with the Ethics Commission. He was on Channel 10. He'll also be on with Dan York coming up later today. That's Michael Yelenovsky, Roger Williams law professor. An update as well, Lindsay Clancy's trial, they're going to break today in Plymouth. They'll be back at it tomorrow. Her ex is on the stand, the Commonwealth's first witness. Got an update, that suspicious death that we had in Cranston, as well as a deadly crash on 195 in Westport on Monday afternoon. Those stories are all on the way. Your top story's on the way at 6. Then it's Rhode Island's Anchorman, the news, and Gene Valicenti. WPR News Time is 5:56.
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6: Everything seems to be moving along okay right now on both 95 and 195, getting in and out of the Providence area. 610 inbound, a little busy past Dean Street, heading towards 95. In the Bay State, we do have a crash on 24 northbound near 140 in Taunton. Traffic is backed up past Padelford Street. I'm Robin Murphy with your Right Now Traffic.
0: In WPRO Business News, overseas markets are down. The KOSPI led the way in Seoul off 11%. Heavy selling of chip makers there. Europe is up higher after a day of losses in Asia. Again, a lot of this concerns artificial intelligence has developed a bubble. Wall Street's futures are mixed. Oil prices are again.
2: A better life with Dr. Sanjay Gupta.
3: I don't know about you, but my social media feeds are flooded with lotions and potions and gadgets, all promising to unlock different components of longevity. But if you log off, take a step back from all the hype, you'll find that the actual keys to a longer, healthier life are hiding in plain sight. There are four of them. Number one, nutrition. The Mediterranean diet really is the gold standard. Number two, exercise. You should be getting 150 minutes of moderate intensity exercise or 75 minutes of vigorous intensity exercise every week, plus strength training and stretching. Number three, sleep. Sleep is when your body and your brain repair themselves. You should be getting 7 to 9 hours a night. And finally, number four, often gets forgotten, socialization. It's not a bonus. It's a necessity for a healthy life, finding a sense of community, purpose, and belonging. I'm Dr. Sanjay Gupta, helping you live a better life.
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0: From the Rye-Hi Home Improvement Specialist News Center, this is the WPR News. It is 6 o'clock. Good morning. The Ethics Commission says it will review Monday's court decision giving former Speaker Joe Shikarchi the go-ahead to interview for the state Supreme Court.
23: Well, I'm not surprised. I thought that the judge was somewhat skeptical of the commission's arguments and fairly solicitous of Representative Shikarchi's counsel.
0: That's Roger Williams law professor Michael Yelenovsky, who was on Channel 10. He filed the original complaint. So the revolving door laws and the efforts of the former speaker to leak to the state Supreme Court. He'll be on with Dan York coming up later on today. Shikarchi says he is grateful for the court's ruling as the interview process starts today with the state Supreme Court finalists. Speaking of the court's testimonial break today in Plymouth, Massachusetts, Patrick Clancy to return to the stand tomorrow. The Commonwealth's leadoff witness and his ex-wife Lindsay Clancy's murder trial. Here in Rhode Island, investigations on in Cranston, where a 21-year-old young woman was found dead on Monday morning. Her 62-year-old mother seriously hurt with self-inflicted wounds. It's all unfolded in a home on Kingwood Avenue, not far from Phoenix and Atwood Avenues in Cranston. The Mass State Police are investigating the deadly crash on 195 East in Westport. This happened around 3:30 Monday afternoon. It was on the highway near the exit for Route 88 and the beaches there. Center and right lane of that highway was closed several hours with the investigation continuing. President Trump says talks have resumed with Iran, something that Tehran has denied this morning. President speaking with his supporters in Michigan on Monday.
24: Beating the hell out of them, but we'll see how it turns out. Right now, they have very friendly negotiations going on.
0: That's President Trump in Michigan. In Seattle, they're saying that that shooting under the Space Needle may have been gang-related. Could have been three shooters involved. One of the shooters was killed, and total three people were killed after that gunfire. Out west, a judge has ruled there's enough evidence to send the singer David to trial for killing 14-year-old Celeste Hernandez.
25: Mr. Burke now is eligible for death penalty. The death penalty considerations are now being weighed.
0: That's Nathan Hochman, the district attorney of Los Angeles County. Savannah Guthrie says her family is living a nightmare now nearly 6 months after her mother's disappearance in Tucson.
26: The world can be a cruel and unforgiving place. And I know that you have tried to do things the right way. So I'm asking you, begging you, to do the right thing now. Make the right choice. Help us find her. Tell us where to look for her.
0: And that's Savannah Guthrie pleading with her mother's kidnappers to reveal her location. WPRO News Time is 6:03. It's time again for WPRO Sports. The Red Sox, they opened up a 10-game Western swing. The 4-2 win late last night in Sacramento over the A's. Today, Rafael had a grand slam. Big hit in last night's game. That's win number 18 in their last 20 for the Red Sox. Yankees move with them 2.5 of the Rays. The series opening 9-5 victory over the White Sox at Chicago. Both of those series continue tonight. Newly acquired Curtis Meade of the Red Sox is going to be day-to-day. Got hit with a pitch. He was forced to leave at last night's game. Cody Bellinger headed to the injured list. He's going to miss the next 4 to 6 weeks with a hamstring strain. State Little League play resumes tonight at Cranston Western as the host Cranston Western takes on Lincoln. Winner of tonight's game is going to need to be Barrington twice for the state Little League title. Providence Bruins elevating assistant Trent Whitfield to the head coaching slot. He replaces the departed Ryan Mogenol, who left for Vancouver after winning Coach of the Year in the American Hockey League. Rhode Island FC sending its first ever player to the MLS. Midfielder Clay Holstead is being loaned to Dallas for the remainder of the season. That's WPRO Sports this morning at 6:04.
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6: Both sides of 95 looking pretty good right now, getting in and out of Providence. 195 eastbound, just past Gano Street, we've got a disabled vehicle off to the right. Not a problem getting by, just use caution there. Westbound 195 looking pretty good from Seekonk all the way into the city. 610 inbound, busy but moving past Dean Street. 24 northbound, got a crash near 140. Traffic is jammed from before Padelford Street. I'm Robin Murphy with your right now traffic.
0: 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The WPRO AccuWeather forecast. Beautiful stretchy weather coming to an end today. We'll have cloudy sky, shower, thunderstorm. Temperatures around 80 degrees. Again, the shower threat tonight. Steady rain tomorrow. Heavy at times. Hold it around 70. Looks like that rain will linger into Thursday. Slow improvement coming up.
2: A better life with Dr. Sanjay Gupta.
3: I don't know about you, but my social media feeds are flooded with lotions and potions and gadgets, all promising to unlock different components of longevity. But if you log off, take a step back from all the hype, you'll find that the actual keys to a longer, healthier life are hiding in plain sight. There are four of them. Number one, nutrition. The Mediterranean diet really is the gold standard. Number two, exercise. You should be getting 150 minutes of moderate intensity exercise or 75 minutes of vigorous intensity exercise every week, plus strength training and stretching. Number three, sleep. Sleep is when your body and your brain repair themselves. You should be getting 7 to 9 hours a night. And finally, number four, often gets forgotten, socialization. It's not a bonus. It's a necessity for a healthy life, finding a sense of community, purpose, and belonging. I'm Dr. Sanjay Gupta, helping you live a better life.
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28: I bet they're still making money on it, even at a buck. 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Taco Bell, we're so sorry we got implicated in that Taylor lettuce debacle. Please be loyal customers with us. Taco Bell. Hey, along a similar line here, we're going to allow the import of Mexican beef again. We haven't done that in a year. Because of all kinds of problems. So the Mexican beef has been banned for a year. However, Uncle Sam says it's going to be okay. In about 30 days from now, we're going to allow the importing of Mexican cattle again. So you could probably have Mexican beef on your U.S. taco.
5: 11 months ago, with the parasitic New World screwworm creeping toward Texas, Agriculture Secretary Brooke Rollins suspended imports of cattle from Mexico, saying at the time,
10: "Do we expect beef prices to continue to rise, perhaps?"
5: Despite the ban, the first screwworm was detected in the U.S. in June. But with beef prices at an all-time high, Rollins has lifted the ban on imports of Mexican cattle, starting with the port of entry in Douglas, Arizona, next month.
28: You're not a slam pig, you're a screwworm. All right, there you go. Hey, continuing with food news here. The CEO of Cracker Barrel, she did a crummy job. She's out. The quote from her is, quote, "I feel like I've been fired by America." Cracker Barrel CEO steps down a year after its $100 million logo disaster, right? She ushered in a makeover. It was going to be a cool, hip place, but nobody wanted it. The old Cracker Barrel fans said, don't change. Keep Uncle Herschel on the logo. Keep the place looking like a gift shop that serves food. Don't change. She's out after losing the company millions and millions and millions.
11: Just 6 weeks ago, Cracker Barrel raised its profit forecast. They said operations have been improving. They said guest satisfaction was up, that loyalty memberships were growing. So basically, the turnaround plan was starting to work. And now, all of a sudden, out of nowhere, the CEO is out. And that's one of the reasons why shares actually closed down 2% today, as investors really tried to make sense of all of this. Now, ultimately, it does appear like the board didn't have confidence that Julie Messina was the person to get this turnaround over the finish line. She was brought in 3 years ago to revolutionize the brand, to bring in younger customers.
28: All right.

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1: A lot of hits, Carly Simon. This one may be one of the biggest. You're so vain. You're so vain. Crank it up.
2: I had some dreams. They were clouds in my
1: politicians up at the State House. You're so vain. Didn't she tell us who that was written about? Oh, I gotta look that up.
3: Yeah,
1: who did she say that was written about?
3: Was it about Paul Simon?
1: I thought it was Warren Beatty at one point. Remember she auctioned it off or something? You're so vain. We'll look that up for you. Unless the Seagulls, you know, you text me at 438-9776. You know, Kelly Ripa, the morning talk show, a staple. She's had a painful gum grafting surgery. Now, dentists can do this. You know, they can take parts of your gum and cut it and then replace it. It's a whole thing. Her husband disclosed that yesterday on the show. You know, Tom, I can't think of his name.
3: Mark Consuelos.
1: Mark, that's right. It's Kelly and Mark. It used to be Kelly's. Was it Regis and Kelly?
3: Then it was Kelly and Michael for a while.
1: Kelly and Michael, and before that, Regis had a couple. Regis and Kathy Lee was somebody before her. Anyway, Kelly and Mark. Well, Mark was he was working alone yesterday, and he said, my wife's not going to be here. She said, painful gum grafting surgery.
4: Kelly Ripa misses Live after undergoing a gum graft surgery. The Live host is absent from the July 27th episode of the broadcast, with her husband and co-host Mark Consuelos revealing a recent medical procedure left her temporarily sidelined. Mark says this alongside guest co-host Kevin Jonas during the show.
5: Kelly had a little bit of, well, it's not a little, it's a gum graft surgery.
6: Whoa, okay.
5: And she was, her dentist said 5 years ago, you can do it in about 5 years. Okay. And she joking, she's like, I didn't think I'd still be on the air in 5 years.
6: Here we are.
5: So,
1: all right, there you go. The morning TV news for you. Tom, I'm going after them on my new show on Coastal ABC. They're my competition.
3: Head to head.
1: I'm looking to take them out in my market at the very least. Savannah Guthrie recorded a new video yesterday suggesting that, is there something new about her, the case of her missing mother? Is the woman alive? Is there some hope out there? She recorded a new emotional video yesterday. Savannah Guthrie.
7: I'm coming on today with a very specific message. It has been months since our mom was taken from us. Our family is in agony. We are in a nightmare that will not end. Nothing about our situation has changed. We have done our part, and we will never stop looking for her. We will always ache for her and feel that hole in our hearts. The world can be a cruel and unforgiving place, and I know that you have tried to do things the right way. So I'm asking you, begging you, to do the right thing now. Make the right choice. Help us find her. Tell us where to look for her.
1: Is she alive? Is she dead? It's been months and months. But that's the very latest in the Savannah Guthrie case, her missing mother.
8: Savannah Guthrie is sharing a message to her mom's kidnappers. Nancy Guthrie was taken from her Tucson, Arizona home the morning of February 1st, 2026. With little information or leads on the case, Savannah has taken to the internet for answers. On July 27th, she shared on Instagram, her family is in agony, saying they are in a nightmare that will not end, and nothing about their situation has changed. She finishes by saying, I believe there is always a way home. Please make the right choice.
1: Our local news, opening statements yesterday, and then the first witnesses called on the Lindsay Clancy trial in Massachusetts. She's the woman who murdered her three children, then tried to kill herself. She's paralyzed in a wheelchair in court. Her ex-husband was on the stand yesterday, called by the prosecution.
9: Prosecutors painting Lindsay Clancy as someone who didn't like her life, needed to be in control, and who made a deliberate choice to kill her three children.
10: One by one, she wrapped exercise bands around each one of the kids' necks and pulled until their little bodies were limp and lifeless.
9: Prosecutors say Clancy manipulated her doctors and lied to her husband, planning the murders down to the minute he left the house.
10: This was not a woman in the throes of psychosis on January 24th, 2023.

0: This was a woman who acted intentionally, rationally, and swiftly to accomplish a very specific goal, to kill.
1: Thanks, Channel 5. Part 2 now, the defense. No, she wasn't. Over-medicated woman dealing with postpartum depression.
2: Clancy's defense lawyer says she was a good mother who was over-medicated and suffering from postpartum psychosis. He held up the long list of drugs she'd been prescribed.
3: She couldn't laugh, she couldn't cry, she couldn't have any feeling. She was a robot.
2: He says she tried getting help several times but was failed by the system.
3: This is a woman that was suffering from psychosis at the time that she went down to that basement. She had no motive. She loves her children.
4: The issue is, did the mental illness that she's suffered, past tense, from on that particular day, did it rise to the legal definition of insanity? That's the big question.
1: All right, we'll cover that, continue to cover that as it plays out. Tabloid sensation, not quite the Karen Reed kind of coverage, but it will get a lot of coverage. Day 2 today, the Lindsay Clancy trial in Massachusetts. 21-year-old woman found dead at her home in Cranston, her mother with self-inflicted wounds. Did the mother kill the daughter? That's what we want to know. Cranston police telling us what they can so far.
5: As far as foul play, there were some immediate signs that concerned us, so therefore we're ruling this a suspicious sudden death.
1: Okay, that was the police yesterday. 21-year-old found dead at home, her mother with self-inflicted wounds. What's going on?
5: We received a call of a water emergency.
6: Police say they got a call from the property's owner and landlord just after 8:30 this morning. They say he told them he went inside the first floor apartment to investigate water leaking into the basement. And when he got inside, he found a woman in a bedroom suffering from what appeared to be self-inflicted lacerations or cuts. Investigators say the woman is 62 years old and she was taken to the hospital where she's now recovering from serious injuries. When police arrived, they did a sweep of the apartment and found a 21-year-old woman dead in a separate bedroom. Police say the two women were mother and daughter, and while they're still investigating what happened and what led up to the incident, Cranston cops say there's no threat to the neighborhood.
1: Ronald Fisher, the doctor who disappeared, is back in court in Rhode Island. 21 years ago, he was convicted of rape, but he bailed out before they could sentence him. He's been living on a boat, we understand, on and off New Jersey, New York, other areas. He's a very skilled yachtsman and helped them elude the long arm of the law that eventually reached out to grab him in New Jersey on a boat and then hauled him back into court yesterday.
7: Mr. Fisher, where were you the last 21 years? Why did you run, Mr. Fisher?
8: Investigators say Fisher had been using a fake name and identity, even able to obtain work as a medical executive with a made-up resume. He was at one time a doctor, the head of anesthesiology at Memorial Hospital in Pawtucket in the 1990s, but he was stripped of his medical license following previous sexual assault allegations. U.S. Marshals in Rhode Island told me last week Fisher maintained the fake identity during initial questioning after his capture, but fingerprints made the match. Now, 70 years old, Fisher still faces sentencing in the rape case. The punishment was on hold while he was on the run.
1: Ronald Fisher holding the court yesterday. Well, at Memorial Hospital, huh? Lots changed, Ron, since you've been away. I guess it's okay for former House Speaker Joe Sicacci to go at least order the black robes, right? I don't know if he's gone for a fitting already.
9: These people?
1: I don't know. What? You're in the news. Well, Richard Leach said it's okay for you to apply. Why not? I know a lot of critics out there say it's not, but that's all right. You got cleared yesterday. Superior Court Judge Richard Leach said it doesn't violate the revolving door. Sicacci can keep his name in the hopper to be a Supreme Court judge. Now, some people suspect that the wink, wink, nod, nod fixes in between him and the key. Just get your papers in, and we'll take it from there. Whatever it is, Sicacci's okay to be a candidate.
10: Well, I'm not surprised. I thought that the judge was somewhat skeptical of the commission's arguments and fairly solicitous of Representative Sicacci's counsel. You know, the opinion is it addresses, I think, the basic set of issues that needed to be addressed to move this thing along.
1: Black is your color. Make sure you get them tailored nice, you know. At Sicacci, Now, by the way, that was Dean Yelnoski at Roger Williams Law School. He's very angry over the notion that Shikarchi is going to go from the legislature right to the Supreme Court. He's been the one kind of stirring this whole thing up. But yesterday, Shikarchi was on the winning end, and his critics were on the losing end. So we'll see what comes of perhaps the future Justice Shikarchi.
9: Former Rhode Island House Speaker Joe Shikarchi can continue his bid for Rhode Island Supreme Court seat. A Superior Court judge just handed down that ruling a short time ago. That investigation was looking into whether Shikarchi violated what is known as a revolving door statute when he applied for the seat. Based on a similar case, the judge okayed his interview process, which will start tomorrow.
1: What do you think, Tom? Might that come up and ask the governor?
11: It could.
1: On Friday? It could. You never know.
11: It could.
1: You never know. That could come up. Ask the governor. Ask Candyman. Friday's coming in.
12: I'm the Candyman.
1: You are.
12: I'm the Candyman.
1: You are. Hey, you're picking up a little union endorsement, huh? The Laborers International Union of North America.
13: LIUNA. I was impressed.
1: LIUNA, you've impressed them. LIUNA, we understand, is poised to endorse Governor McKee for re-election.

0: the Candyman.
1: Good morning, Gene.
2: Candyman today. Good morning, Governor. Good morning. Ooh, the Candyman. Candyman's coming in Friday.
3: And you got Smiley on when? Tomorrow.
2: Yeah, tomorrow's Smiley.
4: Hi, Providence.
2: So, does this have the making of a fat-ass week?
3: I think so.
2: It might. It might qualify under the new reporting rules as a fat-ass week. Tomorrow's Smiley, then Friday is Governor McKee. Astor Carchi? Squeeze him in on Thursday, maybe?
3: Yeah.
2: Astor Carchi?
3: Why not? We're not going to hear from him anymore at some point, so might as well get him while we can.
2: That's right, yeah. You know, once they become a Supreme Court justice, they don't talk anymore.
3: They don't talk anymore.
2: Very rarely. I mean, I might catch up to the social setting here and there, coming up and down the steps at the Aurora Club. But apart from that,
3: right?
2: You know, they have to explain themselves. Oh, no. You could even eat the dishes. Speaking of politics, President Trump is asking the Supreme Court for a fast ruling on his crackdown of mail-in ballots. I've got
5: good
2: this
5: morning.
2: When
5: hi.
2: When we come back. It's 6:23 already.
0: The Candyman.
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7: 195 westbound before South Main Street. Got a breakdown off to the right being cleared. They are just about out of there. Eastbound, we got a breakdown off to the right just past Gaino Street. Not a major problem or delay in either direction at the moment. 95 is getting busy, but still moving okay in both directions in and out of Providence. 610 inbound, busy but moving past Dean Street. I'm Robin Murphy with your right now traffic.
6: From the Seascape Yard Guard Weather Center.
8: Clouds and some intervals of sun today. Rather breezy and humid. Watch out for a shower or thunderstorm, mainly north and west of the city, the high 78. A couple of showers around tonight. Cloudy, sticky, the low 68. Cloudy, breezy, humid tomorrow. Some showers and heavier thunderstorms, high 71. With WPRO.
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10: If I were to ask you what makes for a good night's sleep, you'd probably say a dark, quiet room, not too many things on your mind. But every night when you go to get some Z's, how often do you really think about the temperature in your bedroom? Temperature may be one of the most underappreciated factors in sleep. That's according to the Senior Vice President of Research and Scientific Affairs at the National Sleep Foundation. We often hear about lights and screens and stress, but even modest changes in temperature and airflow can influence both how quickly you fall asleep and how deeply you stay asleep. Most experts will recommend a room temperature of 60 to 67 degrees Fahrenheit. You might also experiment with your sheets and what you actually wear to bed. Play around a bit and see what improves your sleep. You might be delightfully surprised. I'm Dr. Sanjay Gupta, helping you live a better life.
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2: From PaulMassey.com, hey, that 26 Tahoe Black Widow edition that I took on for a test spin is back in the lot. It's back up there, so you really owe it to yourself to go check that thing out. If you're looking for a full-size SUV, well, just go tell Bobby you want to see the Black Widow Gene was talking about. What's that? Well, you order the Tahoe, and then they customize it. It goes to a special place, and it comes out as the Black Widow. That's the car. Two-tone black on top, white in the bottom, and it's got the special Black Widow badging. Special seat, special interior. Stitching is great. 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And then special suspension and low-profile wheels. You know how you can see the brakes are like color? Yeah, it's got that. 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This is the car. 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But just go say, let me see that Black Widow Gene was talking about. You pick the kids up at this thing at school, and they get your Spider-Man pulling up. The Black Widow 2026 Tahoe. 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Where he's got a car for you. Paul Massey. Go see him. But Bobby, we'll throw the mats in. South Kingstown, Wakefield, East Providence. 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He's got them all, and he's got them all at one price guaranteed. But go check out that Black Widow. Just go look at it. It's quite the car. All right, 6:30. We have a lot more to get to over here. Donald Trump wants to crack down on mail-in ballots, and that could be big news for us if it goes his way.
4: Yeah.
2: In the meantime, there's criticism of Secretary of State Amore for not doing enough in the wake of concerns about voter registration and whether or not non-citizens are voting here in Rhode Island, just like they're voting in New Jersey. However, Amore's pushing back
4: hard. That's Amore, Gene.
2: I'm doing plenty. Not stop with this. I'm
4: Never
2: doing
4: mind
2: plenty.
4: You. Trust me, Gene. Trust
2: we'll,
4: me.
2: We'll get to that. Plus, you can buy a lottery ticket online now in Massachusetts.
4: Wow.
3: And by there the way, this guy's in the news.
5: And that's Uncle Joe. Whoa. He's moving kind of slow at the junction.
4: What's he doing? Is he all right?
2: We got the Biden tapes and the Fauci Chronicles.
4: Oh, boy.
2: Stay tuned.
4: Gene, good morning. Fired by America. This is the WPR News at 6:30. The CEO, Gina Krakowera, walking the plank. It's a year after that botch rebrand that cost the chain millions of dollars. This comes with word that Taco Bell going to make good for the Cyclospora business. Going to be selling dollar Mexican pitas after the lettuce there. Gene hates this. I believe you need the app to qualify for that. In New England news this morning, a 31-year-old is dead up in New Hampshire. They say he crashed his jet ski into a pontoon boat on the Merrimack River someday. It was near the old Sagamore Bridge. Jim Comey is urging a judge to throw out the federal charges against him. He is arguing that picture of seashells arranged on a beach posted on social media was not a call to violence against President Trump, but instead protected a political speech. In WPR Sports, Red Sox open up a 10-game Western swing with a 4-2 win over the A's at Sacramento. That is win number 18. In their last 20, the Yankees kick off a four-game series in Chicago as they beat the White Sox last night 9-5. WPR News Time is 6:31.
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7: Both sides of 95 are looking pretty good getting in and out of Providence. 195 is delay-free in both directions. Eastbound got a breakdown just past Gaino Street to watch out for in the right shoulder. No problems getting by. We did have a breakdown westbound just before South Main Street. That has been cleared. 610 inbound, busy but moving past Dean Street. 146 southbound is getting busy but still moving okay past Branch Ave right down onto 95 south. I'm Robin Murphy with your right now traffic.
4: 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Here's meteorologist Joe Lundberg now with the WPRO AccuWeather forecast.
8: Clouds and some intervals of sun today, rather breezy and humid. Watch out for a shower or thunderstorm, mainly north and west of the city, the high 78. A couple of showers around tonight, cloudy, sticky, the low 68. Cloudy, breezy, humid tomorrow, some showers and heavier thunderstorms, high 71. With WPRO's exclusive AccuWeather, I'm meteorologist Joe Lundberg.
4: All right, temperatures across the state right now running upper 60s to low 70s. Cloudy skies in Fort at all stations. Little fog to the north and west at Smithfield as we start the day. 68 degrees in Providence. Current temperature 71 degrees.
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10: There are lots of things you can measure to get an idea of how healthy you are at any given moment. temperature, heart rate, blood pressure, just to name a few. But how about how healthy you will be and how long you're likely to live? According to a new study out of the University at Buffalo, two simple strength tests are pretty accurate at predicting longevity in older women. One is hand grip strength, and the other is how quickly people can stand up from a seated position without using their arms. By the way, I remember interviewing former President Jimmy Carter when he was quite old and being really impressed how he just popped out of the chair without using his arms. Not a lot of older people can actually do that. But I think the message here is that maintaining strength as you age is going to help you perform everyday activities, but also help you avoid injury and stay independent. I'm Dr. Sanjay Gupta, helping you live a better life.
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2: 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Whatever you're doing, don't go up against the nursing homes alone. If you're dealing with this, you need care. Your mother needs care. Someone you've been charged with needs care. There's a lot of money at stake. 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You got that kind of cash laying around? Right? The month goes fast. But they got to be paid. Is there another way? Is there another way out of this, Gene? Is there light at the end of the tunnel? Well, call Attorney Joe Prayana, hand everything over to him, and say, Joe, please help me through this. Navigate it for me. Navigate the nursing home hurdles. That's what he does. 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What? This is not your area. Did you plan ahead 6-7 years prior? Did you talk to the accountants? You get everything in order? You didn't do that. All right. And now you need this next week. Okay, hold on. Take a deep breath. Put the brakes on. Call Attorney Joe Prayana today. 401 Elder Law 353-3752. 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He'll pick right up and let's get going. He's going to do whatever he can. But whatever he does is going to keep you on the right side of Uncle Sam. Now, if you want to plan ahead, how about that? You'd actually like to plan ahead, then call him today too. He'll do that for you. And that's good. They don't have to worry about being in the jam. 401elderlaw.com. Help me, Joe.
25: Good morning. Hi.
2: All right, President is asking the Supreme Court for a fast, expedited decision so he can crack down on mail-in ballots that might be going to non-citizens and other infractions, in his mind, before the midterms. So we're going to see what the Supreme Court does about that. The post office has suggested it will not deliver mail-in ballots from states that have not turned over all of their voter record and information to Uncle Sam. That would be us. That would be Rhode Island and Massachusetts. So we'll see what comes of this. If the Supreme Court takes them up on the offer, decide this fast. Because if you decide for me, I'm cracking down on mail-in ballots before the November midterms.
0: The Solicitor General requested that the justices clear the way so the proposed changes to mail-in voting could be implemented in time for the November elections. After Trump signed an executive order in March seeking to increase federal oversight of elections, the Postal Service proposed a rule that would require states turn over lists of approved voters. Under the policy, the Postal Service would refuse to deliver ballots in states that don't hand over their voter lists. A group of 23 states sued to prevent the changes from taking effect.
2: That would be us, Rhode Island. That'd be Secretary Amore. No, they went to the right judge because they got what they wanted. That's on appeal. That's on appeal, and this is what Trump is talking about. Appeal it right to the Supreme Court. I need a fast decision before November, because if it works out for me, I'm going to have the post office not deliver the mail-in ballots for states that wouldn't give me the information, and that's going to throw a real monkey wrench in Rhode Island and Massachusetts, right? Because the Democrats know how to work that system. So if that system goes away, hold on, we got a new game over here.
11: Now, in addition to that, the Postmaster General has said that he may stop mail-in ballots from being delivered. What do you know about that? Well, specifically
12: the
11: for us.
12: The courts have stopped that as well.
11: Yeah.
12: That's
11: a pattern.
12: Well, but that's
11: they
12: illegal.
11: Stop it, they
12: that's
11: appeal.
12: Illegal. The post office has to deliver mail.
11: Right.
12: Right? That's their job. They can scan it for explosives, whatever, chemicals. Yeah. But they have to deliver mail. If mail is delivered to them, they have to deliver that mail. So I anticipate that that will not be the case, that they won't have the right to stop postage from moving based on some list in Washington.
2: What, me worry? That's Secretary of State Greg Amore poo-pooing this. When did he poo-poo that, about 3 weeks ago?
3: No poo-poo.
2: When did he poo-poo that, about 3 weeks ago? Boy, Amore's having quite the moment, isn't he?
3: Yeah.
2: He's in the news every day over here, Amore.
3: He sounds stressed.
2: A little bit. a little bit. Heard him on with Terry yesterday. Relax, take a deep breath, call Attorney Joe Proyata. Plan ahead, will you? Secretary Amore, plan for retirement.
13: And you'll sing Vita Bella.
2: Hearts of play. You know what? Maybe he heard Senator Gordon Rogers, the Republican Senate minority whip. He's the whip. Come over here, Amore, whip you. That's enough. Hey, take it easy.
3: Sorry.
2: I've been poked and prodded the past 3 weeks over here. Hey, you know what? Give him another whip. Politics is a tough business. He could take it. Give him another one. Turn around, you. Rogers went after Amore yesterday on the radio with me. Is he doing enough in the wake of what happened in New Jersey with 6,600 non-citizens registered, 400 of them voting? They used the same software's company we use in Rhode Island that allowed for this, according to the New Jersey governor. Is Secretary Amore in Rhode Island doing enough to safeguard our elections? Gordon Rogers?
14: No, I don't think he's doing enough. And listen, I speak to Republicans, Democrats, and Independents throughout the state. And voter integrity is something that's very important to them. I think if you poll it, you'd probably be north of 80%. So the more we can do, the better it should be. And I don't understand why we don't have an independent audit to check it out and find out if there's any discrepancies. Like you said, it's the same company that in New Jersey that had 6,000 and 400 of them possibly voted. And, you know, when we talk 400 votes, a lot of people, well, that's not a lot, but yes, it is. My town, some of the council seats come down to 4 or 5 votes. So it's extremely important. And what do we got to lose? Many incidences, you have pros and cons. This one, there are no cons that I can think of. It's all pros. Voter integrity is very, very important.

0: Hey, whoa, wait. He's going to call DCYF on us. Will you knock it off, will you?
1: I got excited.
0: Child Social Services over here.
1: It's a category.
0: Amore, for his part, appears indignant over the suggestion. What more do you want me to do? I'm going to talk to the vendor. I'm going to talk to the registry. I've ordered a review and an audit. It's not an independent audit. I know who the auditor is, but hey, stop this. He was on with Terry yesterday.
2: So I didn't say there was nothing to see here. I said, we want to make sure we investigate our systems to make sure they're functioning properly. And we called on the DMV to do that long before Rep. Chippendale or anybody else was talking about this. And we had the vendor come in and we did a systems review. And then I called for an additional audit to pick up the 2 years that were not audited since this system was implemented. And that would be 2017 and 2018. The system's been audited from 19 through the present.
0: You want to give him a whip?
1: You want more, is it?
0: I'm
1: the whip master.
0: The abuse becomes the abuser, Tom. It's a vicious circle. You seem to be enjoying this.
1: I do.
0: You have the visions of like hitting Miss Maresco. Amore's the whipping boy today.
1: Or you.
0: You know what you know the story of the whipping boy?
1: No, go
0: you,
1: ahead.
0: Do you know what? You've heard the term, whipping boy?
1: Yeah.
0: Well, when the prince misbehaved, right, the king couldn't hit the prince. It was, he wanted to punish his son, but he was a prince. You can't touch him.
1: Right.
0: So they would get another kid from the village, bring him in, and they'd whip him.
1: So he'd be the whipping boy.
0: He'd be the whipping boy.
1: Oof.
0: Kid did nothing. Little urchin picked off the street. Come here, you. What am I doing here? You're the whipping boy. What? Yeah, the prince misbehaved, but we can't whip him. We're going to whip you. That's the whipping boy. Whipping boy. That's also a category, I believe.
1: Yes.
0: Could be a premium category. You pay extra for that.
1: I
0: don't know anything about these things, but I'm just suspecting this.
1: Go to Rhode Island Playground.
0: What is that?
1: Oh, you don't know about the playground?
0: No. Tom, why the hell would I know about these places?
1: So it is a social club for swingers to meet up in Rhode Island.
0: We allow that in Rhode Island?
1: We have several of them.
0: A lot packed into this little state.
1: The social club, the playground, Club Electricity, Megaplex, Eagle's Nest.
0: Did you write the directory of these places?
1: Yeah,
0: Eagle's Nest, I heard about that place.
1: Yeah.
0: Yeah. What was the one with the mural on the back of it? Up in Providence. The mural. The whole thing was in the news for like 2 weeks.
1: That's Dark Lady. That's not a social club.
0: That's just a regular bar?
1: That's where the drag queens perform.
0: Dark Lady?
1: Yes.
0: Okay. All right. Tell you the thing. Dr. Seuss says all the places you'll go. He didn't mean that, Tom. He didn't mean that.
1: Start on Allen's Avenue. Work your way east.
0: Dr. Seuss, Providence. He's a better version of Providence. All the places you'll go. Dark Lady, the Eagle. Let's see what the seagulls have to say. 438-9776. 556, Amore definitely waking in a dream, maybe a nightmare.
3: This is not a dream. This is a nightmare.
0: Okay. Let's see. 378, how many Democrat politicians won the next day with mail-in ballots? Right there, that proves it's a farce. Well, Helena beat McKee day of voting, but he whacked her with the mail-in ballots. They know how to play the game better than Republicans do. 742, Rhode Island, one of five states, still taxing tips and overtime. A lot of audio text, Tom. Get to those at some point.
4: Hey, Gene. It's your daily Nudivic update. Just wanted to see if you could forward my number to your co-host, Allison Bologna.
1: Nudivic wants to meet Allison.
0: Nudivic wants to meet Allison?
1: Okay.
0: Nudivic the whale. How did he get our number?
1: Good question.
0: Poor Nunavik. Poor Nunavik's down in, he's in the tank in Connecticut. Poor Tom, poor Nunavik's almanac. He was born in Chicago.
1: Yep.
0: Born in Chicago, moved to Georgia, moved to SeaWorld.
5: Nunavik.
0: Moved back to Georgia. And now he's here in Connecticut.
5: Frequent flyers.
0: He's moved more than a young reporter trying to find a home.
5: Got the Connecticut State Police shining flashlights at Joe Walsh's.
0: Yeah, did you catch that story yesterday?
5: How about that? I ran it a couple of times, Gene.
0: The reporter Joe Walsh down there at the day.
5: Yeah.
0: in New London.
5: Yeah.
0: He says, I'm driving home, and I see all this commotion off the highway at Mystic. Wow, looks lights. Like
5: Yankee Stadium is what he
0: trains.
5: Said.
0: Trains. Sure enough, he pulls it. He said, look at that. The Nunavik's in a sling. They're hoisting him up.
5: They're hoisting him.
0: So he gets out. He grabs a notebook, grabs the camera. He goes, so what's going on? What's going on? Hey, stop.
5: Who are you?
0: Who are you? Whoa.
5: You know who I am?
0: Go back to your car. He said, well, I'm a reporter. No, go back to your car. Anyway, he eventually gets the PR person for the Mystic Aquarium. What do you want? What do I want? What's going on over here? Never mind. They won't tell him. They won't say, wait for the press release, right? So then he starts to pull his camera, takes some video of Nunavik hanging off in the sling. And the troopers, the state police, he says, shine their flashlights in my eyes to blind me.
5: Who are they working for, Gene?
0: Who are they? Were they working for Mystic?
5: They work for Mystic or the people?
0: Oh, whose side are you on? Are you on Nunavik's side or Mystic's? I demand you take a stand.
6: The aquarium spokesperson came over, said, asked who I was, and I told her who I was. I didn't know who she's new. And she says, well, we're not going to talk about this right now. And I said, fine, but I'm going to have to write a story. And she returned, and right after she returned to the parking lot, and they started to lift the whale, three troopers started shining flashlights in my eyes so I couldn't, never mind, couldn't take video. I couldn't kind of see.
5: Great,
0: that's
5: huh?
0: That's very dangerous. Could have tripped on something.
5: Jeez.
0: Could have tripped on a press release.
5: Says they were in trooper mode, is what they said.
0: Yeah. Then they told, well, the guys are in trooper mode, you know. Assisting with the transfer of Nunavik under cover of night.
5: Defenders of the
0: whale. No, there's nothing going on over here. Just a whale up in the air.
1: Yeah, nothing to see.
0: No, nothing to see over here. Why don't you go write something?
5: Write a nice story, huh?
0: Yeah.
5: Jeez. All the tourists.
0: By the way, Tom, you wrote an email to Mystic yesterday asking for them to come on?
1: I did.
0: You get a response?
1: Nope.
5: If the phone's not ringing, it's me, aren't you?
0: It's not Nunavik.
1: Nope, nothing.
0: Free Nunavik.
1: Free Nooney.
0: The movement has begun.
5: He does know how to have fun, though, as they say, right, Gene?
0: Free, he's a stud, they say. They say he's a breeder.
5: Club like electricity for the whales, Gene?
0: Yeah, he's a breeder. But Dr. Rose, our friend, says don't breed him.
1: Electricity for the whales.
0: Don't breed him. Free Nunavik.
5: Nunavik.
0: Free Nunavik. All right, 6:48.
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11: 95 southbound getting a little heavy, those right lanes especially through the merge with 146 south. Other than that, 95 is looking pretty good between Warwick and Pawtucket. Busy, no delays yet though on 195 east or west approaching the work zone at the Washington Bridge. 610 inbound is sluggish between the Atwells overpass and the 95 ramps. I'm Robin Murphy with your Right Now Traffic.
10: From the Seascape Yard Guard Weather Center.
12: Clouds and some intervals of sun today. Rather breezy and humid. Watch out for a shower or thunderstorm, mainly north and west of the city. The high 78. A couple of showers around tonight. Cloudy, sticky, the low 68. Cloudy, breezy, humid tomorrow. Some showers and heavier thunderstorms. High 71. With WPRO's exclusive AccuWeather, I'm meteorologist Joe Lundberg.
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7: A better life with Dr. Sanjay Gupta.
8: They say consistency is key, but sometimes you just got to switch it up. A new study out of Harvard School of Public Health found that varying your exercise routine could add years to your life. What exercise someone did didn't matter much. What did matter was that all the exercises together worked all the muscle groups in their body. Now, an added benefit to changing things up is it can help you push through the plateau effect. That's when your body gets so efficient at doing something that you actually stop getting better at it. And we know from previous research that specializing in any one sport at a young age can make someone actually more prone to injury. And as experts we talk to point out, even elite athletes switch up things with their workouts, making sure to target strength, cardio, flexibility, balance, and doing that every single week. I'm Dr. Sanjay Gupta, helping you live a better life.
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26: Here come the judge. Here come the judge.
1: Don't you. More voice text this morning.
0: Yeah, look at this. It looks pretty good for Shikarchi, huh? Yeah.
1: It would be funny
0: black
1: if
0: he... Black is his color. Mm-hmm.
1: It would be funny if he didn't get it, though, after all this, huh?
0: Shikarchi like a 44 regular, I think. He's kept the weight off. He looks good.
1: Looks good.
0: Yeah, he's going to look good up on that bench. Looking out at all of us. Give a little, hey, Gino... Wink. There you go. All right, that's the latest. Shikarchi got good news yesterday from his from the judge, Judge Richard Leach, who's a political figure, right? Former lieutenant governor, former what, chief of staff to Link Chafee. Boy, he must have stories to tell there. Anyway, 438-9776. Tom, very funny text today.
1: Yeah.
0: 919, did Mystic get their whale medicine from CVS and Helena?
1: That's very funny.
0: Actually, under Helena's watch, she insists that whale medicine prescriptions were down 40%.
27: Hello?
0: I'm just telling you.
27: This is CVS Pharmacy.
1: Calling for Nunavik.
0: Calling for Nunavik.
1: Here's your birth control medicine.
0: No, Nunavik's on Viagra. Well, I don't know what the hell. Is Nunavik's paying like $7.50 a pill. It's a whale-sized pill. Nunavik, don't pay that. Paul over at JB's got a better deal for you. We'll get it shipped discreetly to Mystic. With Nunavik. Tom, we're going to have daily Nunavik updates.
1: Yeah, so
0: Nunavik updates.
1: So whoever that guy is, our daily Nunavik guy, you have a new task every day now.
0: You're Nunavik, and you're going to give us daily update. Nunavik, your day of liberation is near. Hang on, Nunavik. Your liberation day is coming. Free Nunavik is coming.
1: Not if the people at Mystic have anything to say about it.
0: Well, they're not saying anything.
1: That's true.
0: You're sitting there taking their beating.
2: Well, they get a lot of state funding, Gene. They get a lot of state. Mm-hmm. They've had their share of financial problems over the years. Yeah. And they get a lot of state money in the budget every year to help them go through it. And I know there is criticism, and I'm not making any judgment here. I'm just going to put there is criticism. You look at their 1099 forms about how much money they pay some of their executives every year. Whether they're worth it or not, I'm not making that judgment. I'm just saying there's been criticism about large amounts of money that are paid to their higher up people. So,
0: Tom, what is that? The Crossroads of Aquariums?
1: That's what it sounds like.
0: It's got a sweet deal going on at Mystic Aquarium.
1: You don't want us looking at your board of directors.
0: Hold on. Let me pull up. All right. You know, I'll do that during the break. We'll pull up their board of directors. In the meantime, well, we got a lot more to get to over here. Trump was in Michigan playing the hits.
1: Yep.
0: We got the Biden tapes and the Fauci Chronicles.
3: Anthony
0: was keeping daily diaries during the height of his popularity. And he was relishing it, eating it up. What an egomaniac this guy is.
1: Yeah.
0: He'd say one thing to his diary, then come out and say something else. Well, you know what? He's going to be called to testify before Congress.
1: It's tomorrow.
0: Tomorrow. You know who's going after him? Rand Paul.
1: Yes.
0: Rand Paul wants this guy in the worst way. He's got to be held to account, Rand Paul says. He's the one to release the diaries. 1,000 pages. 1,000 pages of Fauci's daily diaries.
4: Is it too vague to say, I'm going to prosecute you for, not prosecute you and pardon you for anything you did in the last 10 years? I think there's a possibility the court says that's vague and not specific, and you can't prosecute, give people some kind of pardon for everything and over such a long period of time. I think there's a chance we'd win that. I think it ought to be fought. We have two clear-cut cases against him, lying to Congress, which is a felony, but also destroying public records. We now have emails that he distributed to Francis Collins and others saying, hey, read this and then destroy it. That is against the law. You're not allowed to do that in the executive branch. It's clear. You know, his only argument is, oh, it wasn't about government. And it clearly was. And I think a jury would decide. So I still would prosecute him.
0: That's Rand Paul. Well, we know Fauci suspected that it was the lab leak all along. Yet he did everything in his power to throw us off. No, it was the fish market. It was the meat market. It was the wet market. We know that he admitted that the distances, the 9-foot distance, it's all made up stuff. He admits that himself. We know he felt the rate was one number, and then he went on TV and said it was a completely different number. And we know that he was in love with himself. The diary entries are insane. He's having dinner with reporters. He's chatting up reporters. I can't believe the press I'm getting. They all love me. The Fauci Chronicles are out, and the Biden tapes came out in the same week. We'll get to all of that right after your 7 o'clock news. Nunavik.
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6: From the Rye-High Home Improvement Specialist News Center, this is the WPR News at 7 o'clock. Good morning. They'll be taking a break in Plymouth today. Lindsey Clancy's ex will be back on the stand tomorrow morning. He is the Commonwealth's lead witness in the murder trial of his ex-wife.
14: She described thoughts of hurting the kids.
15: And she didn't describe that as hearing this external voice telling her to harm the kids, correct?
14: Correct.
15: She told you she was having intrusive thoughts herself of harming the children, correct?
14: Correct.
3: The Commonwealth in opening arguments says Lindsay Clancy knew exactly what she was doing when she killed her three kids. Her lawyer says she was in psychosis. The other stories, Ethics Commission says it'll review Monday's court decision that greenlights Joe Shikarchi's effort to trade the Speaker's gavel for a state Supreme Court Justice's robe. The former Speaker says he's grateful for the decision. Cranston police investigating a suspicious death there. A 21-year-old woman found dead, her 62-year-old mother with self-inflicted injuries. Mass State Police on the case of a deadly crash on 195 East and West. Westport. WPR News Time is 7:02 and business news now. It's been a big sell-off in Seoul. Chip makers getting hammered there with worries that an AI bubble is forming. Wall Street's futures are mixed. Oil prices are down for a second straight night. Here's Nathan Bovig of SOA Financial with the Money Talk Morning Market Preview.
7: Good morning. Chip stocks weighed on the NASDAQ to start the week as a sharp fall in oil prices failed to give markets a broad reprieve. The Dow Jones Industrial Average moved up 0.5%, lifted by a 6.1% rally in Salesforce. NASDAQ declined 0.2%, while the S&P 500 ended the day close to the flat line. NVIDIA shares dropped 5% yesterday as the stock surrendered its spot as the largest stock in the market to Apple. Global oil prices, meanwhile, retreated below $89 a barrel after an 8.7% drop in front-month Brent crude futures. Decline followed the Trump administration's pausing plans to escalate its war in Iran. While pressures on global energy supplies remain in place, travel stocks advanced Monday, while the S&P 500 energy sector retreated 2%. Investors will watch for a fresh batch of U.S. tech earnings this week, including reports from Microsoft and Meta Platforms on Wednesday. The Fed's interest rate decision also occurs that day, one of the least predictable in years. That will also be in focus. I'm Nathan Beauvais of the SOA Financial Group. Thanks, and check out the Money Talk show tonight and every weeknight at 7 p.m. right here on WPRO.
3: 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It's time again for WPRO Sports. Red Sox picking up that West where they left off at Fenway. Series opener late last night against the A's at Sacramento.
8: 2-0. Rafaela in the air to left. Thomas goes back onto the track at the wall. That ball's gone.
3: Game's on Nesson. The first career grand slam. The Red Sox center fielder, 4-2 win. The Sox now 18 wins in their last 20. Skipper Chad Tracy says X-rays have come back negative. Newly acquired Curtis Meade took one on the wrist last night. Little League semis resume tonight at Cranston Western Little League. The host team takes on Lincoln. The winner's going to have to beat Barrington twice for the state's Little League title. WPRO News Time is 7:04.
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10: 95 southbound, a heavy ride after Smithfield Ave down through the merge with 146 south. It's pretty heavy too past the Cohasset Road overpass heading towards Route 4. 95 northbound, busy but moving in and out of Providence. Both sides of 195 get fairly heavy approaching and moving through the work zone at the Washington Bridge. Not a major backup though yet in either direction. 610 inbound, a slow ride past the Apples overpass heading towards 95. I'm Robin Murphy with your right now traffic.
3: 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The WPRO Wacky Weather Forecast for today. It'll be cloudy and sticky. A shower and thunderstorm, especially to the north and west. So that's close to 80 degrees. For tonight, it looks like the rain is going to arrive, continuing tomorrow, maybe lingering into the first part of Thursday. Temperatures going to hold low 70s. That's it tomorrow and Thursday. It'll turn warmer on Friday, and looks like we'll be nice again for the coming weekend. I'm Bill Haberman, WPRO.
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12: If I were to ask you what makes for a good night's sleep, you'd probably say a dark, quiet room, not too many things on your mind. But every night when you go to get some Z's, how often do you really think about the temperature in your bedroom? 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That's according to the Senior Vice President of Research and Scientific Affairs at the National Sleep Foundation. 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Most experts will recommend a room temperature of 60 to 67 degrees Fahrenheit. 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I'm Dr. Sanjay Gupta, helping you live a better life.
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0: 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It's right down the street from where they used to be. It's right down the street. Fronts Route 95. It's big. It's big. Not only that, a lot. A lot. It's so big. Well, you know, Gene, I got to handle the volume coming in. You know, John's there early in the morning. Put the lights on, 6:30 every morning. Got to be there watching over everything. That's how you stay in business more than 50 years. You want to ensure the job is done right, the right people, the right parts. Everything's got to be done right. No matter what you drive, go see what's on the lot today, John. What do we got? Rolls Royce pulled in last night. Oh, that guy again? Money guy from Massachusetts. What else is over there? Fiat next to that. Fixed again. Tony over there. A couple of Chevys came in. Thurber's Avenue Curve stuff. I get it. Yep. Providence Auto Body. All those cars, no matter what it is, could be a Honda, could be a Maserati, whatever it is, it's going to be fixed the right way by the book, book of specifications. They have a whole library now filled with the books. And right next to it is the classroom where the guys train. Right? The automakers come in, got to learn everything. You know, fixing a car today is like you got to be a computer scientist in addition to a mechanic. Whatever it is, it's going to be done the right way by the right parts. Now that Maserati over there, parts have to come in from Italy. What about that Rolls, England? How about the Jaguar, England too? And a couple of Chevys, Detroit. 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
0: 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Going to go to Donnie's?
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16: The mayor has promised to open five government supermarkets, one in each borough, by the end of his term in 2029. So far, he's located two. The first will open at Hunts Point in the Bronx at the end of next year. He says the savings are projected to cut New Yorkers' grocery bills by 15%, about $90 a month or about $1,000 a year. Fernando Mateo, co-founder of United Bodegas of America, says the mayor's plan will hurt the mom-and-pop establishments that he represents.
17: We know what we're doing. You don't. You're 33 years old. You've never owned a business. You've never run a city. You've never run a business.
16: Will it hurt bodegas?
17: It will hurt everybody.
0: Taking on the bodegas now? What have they ever done to you, the bodegas? All right, Mom Donnie. You going to beat Aldi? You beat Trader Joe's? This is the socialist running New York City. Guy's right, 33. He's never held a job. He's opening supermarkets.
1: He never ran a city. He never held a job.
0: Anything. Barely ran his life. The mother ran the life, right? She was the one with the money.
1: Yeah, the Disney producer.
0: Yeah, she's got money. And the father, he's got a nice pension from Columbia, too. Mom Donnie.
1: Yeah.
0: Opening the city-owned supermarkets. 30% cut, he says.
1: How do you like that?
0: But we'll see. We'll see about that. Aldi put you out of business if they want to. Trader Joe's going to beat them. Well, we'll see what Mr. Gristides has to say about this. Katsimatidis. Right, he runs Gristides. All right, that's Mom Donnie. By the way, Mom Donnie published a list yesterday, a searchable list of anybody with a second apartment in New York City. They call it a pied-a-terre.

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1: In New York City, the 9/11 families don't want them. The 9/11 families don't want them in 9/11. They're circulating a petition. It's got 18,000 signatures already. They don't want them. They said the message is wrong to have him there on 9/11. Stay away.
2: A number of people who are survivors of 9/11 are calling on you not to go to 9/11 memorial services. I wonder how you feel about the fact that they're trying to keep you away.
3: I will proudly honor the families, the survivors, the first responders forever impacted by that horrific terror attack by standing alongside them at this year's 9/11 commemoration, reaffirming that we will never forget the solemn day felt by all of us who call this city home, and frankly, by all of us who call this country home.
1: Well, let me tell you, 17,000 names on the petition. They don't want them there for a whole host of reasons. All right, that's Mamdani. Is that it for Mamdani today?
4: That's your Mamdani update.
1: Grocery stores, dox the rich, 9/11 families tell them stay away.
5: Giovanni Galanti says he's one of dozens who started the petition. His 29-year-old wife, Grace Catherine Galanti, worked on the 105th floor of the North Tower.
6: We felt that having Mamdani there would show disrespect to our family members because of the people he supports.
5: The 9/11 Memorial and Museum said in part, "We have intentionally worked to keep the commemoration free of politics." Government officials from across the political spectrum have attended the ceremony simply to bear witness.
1: Looking at that list, Tom, that he published.
4: Yeah.
1: Woody Allen. Woody's wife, Sun Yi. He's still with Sun Yi?
4: She?
1: What a weird thing that was.
4: Yeah.
1: Agnes Nixon, she's a big supporter of him. You know, he put her on a commission to pick judges.
4: Bruce Ratner,
1: Anna Wintour, the Vanity Fair, a whole host of others. The Tom of Pied à Terre. It's like, yeah, you go to the city. I don't want to stay in a hotel. I want my own place. Pied à Terre. I have one over in Connecticut.
4: So is it like our
1: Pied à Terre, Tom? You know, I'm in Warwick. I don't want to drive all the way home.
4: Is this like our Taylor Swift tax?
1: Yeah, it's exactly like our Taylor Swift tax.
4: All right.
1: It's exactly like that.
4: Look at that.
1: Only it's more money, because the rich are down there. Hey, I was in Westerly over the weekend. What a great time I had.
4: Oh, here we go.
1: Drove through Watch Hill. I drove through and drove out, because there was no parking in Watch Hill. Place impossible to get a parking space down there. And then I went to downtown. I had dinner at Longo's.
4: Yeah.
1: Which is going to be my new go-to restaurant in Westerly. Longo's. What place? Now I know what Shrip is talking about. He talks about those meatballs.
4: He's in studio today for you.
1: Where?
4: Guys at Channel 10. There was a I saw Channel 10 do a promo that Shrip is going to be in studio.
1: Oh, he's coming in with the book?
4: Yeah.
1: Yeah. What, a Mario show?
4: I think Studio 10, yeah.
1: Oh, okay. I had him on Coastal Juno script, was it 2 weeks ago?
4: I had him on Coastal ABC.
1: Woolly Boy Eats the World.
4: Yeah.
1: Woolly Boy Eats the World. Anyway, had a good time. I even bought a little painting, Tom. You know, the old train station over there is an art gallery.
4: Okay.
1: So I walked in, kill some time within there, and picked up a little painting. Helped the artist cooperative, Tom.
4: Look at you. Where's the painting?
1: It's hanging on my wall. A nice little robot I bought. I think she did a beautiful job with the landscape. I liked it.
4: Nice.
1: Then I went over to Longo's for dinner. It was really good. I tell my brother, meet me over there when he drives in from New York. I said, get off from Westerly. We'll have dinner down there next time I'm in town.
4: Nice.
1: Anyway, that was my weekend in Westerly.
4: Now, your night last night was unbelievable, from what I heard.
1: It was uneventful, in my view, until Diane spilled a scalding hot cup of tea on me.
7: What the hell is that?
1: What? It's me. My flesh is pouring off me here, melting off me.
4: I'm listening to me and Gene are going over the show for tomorrow, and then all of a sudden Gene goes, "Why did you do that?"
1: I got you on the speakerphone. I'm sitting down enjoying my outdoor time. And you and I are going over stories, going over the show for tomorrow. And Diane brings me a cup of tea.
4: Yeah.
1: And all of a sudden, she puts that. Half the thing spills on my leg.
8: I touched the button.
1: Well, you did more than that. Third degree burns over here. Tom heard it. What exactly did you hear?
4: I heard the entire thing, and it was incredible.
1: Did you hear me scream?
4: Yes.
1: Well, you would scream.

0: Two?
1: Yes!
0: Yes.
1: Diane, but you know what? The best part about it was Diane showed no remorse.
0: Nothing.
1: That's why it shocked me.
0: It wasn't even, oh, I'm so sorry. Nothing.
1: Oh, are you okay?
0: Oh,
1: okay.
0: Oh, I said, why did you put that down? I didn't see it. Well, you didn't see me? Like, call 911.
1: She doesn't. She had no care in the world that she just probably gave you second degree burns.
0: Nope, didn't care. Damn cup of tea.
1: I mean, I've heard a lot in my day, but I mean, love, you two are unbelievable sometimes.
0: I said, why did you do that? Why? Are you, well, didn't you sit? Well, I put it. I didn't see it. No.
1: Is it a big deal?
0: Yeah, just is a big deal. What? That my leg will be. Is permanently scorched? No, it's not a big deal. And you're listening to this whole thing.

0: That's what you get for asking for a cup of tea.
1: Yeah.
0: I like my tea at night.
1: Get your own damn tea.
0: Get your own damn tea. You need a skin graft? Get your own. You got another leg. You're fine. 451, Diane spilling the tea is like a real housewives of Rhode Island. This was a real spilling of the tea.
1: This was a real gossip. Spilling of the tea.
0: Spill the tea. She really spilled the tea on me.
1: Yeah.
0: 996, Longo, hidden treasure. 255, Longo's great restaurant. 438-9776. 545, I do like luscious melons.
1: Okay, good. I'm happy for
0: She's actually dancing this week, I think.
2: Is that the red? Gene, I got to call in today. I got a real bad case of the squirts. I think I got it from Mondani Salad. Thanks.
0: See ya, Taco Bell. See ya, Taco Bell. 692, as Ray Romano's father would say, suck it up, Nancy. 545, I'm pretty sure Diane did that on purpose. She denies that. She denies that. 493, who's this reporter that sounds like Shelley from South Park? Is it Marsha Kramer?
1: Yeah.
0: Been down there a long time. Play that. I like that first piece of audio, how she led up into the Mom and Donnie. What'd she say? Perfect photo op?
1: Yeah. Hold on one second.
0: For the socialist mayor? Marsha Kramer. She's at WCBS.
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0: time.
4: Another picture-perfect photo op for the city's social media mayor as he stood in front of luscious-looking fruits and vegetables to promise New Yorkers that if you shop at his government-run grocery stores, you'll get a 30% discount from the prices at other supermarkets and bodegas.
1: You're part of a dying generation that's not going to be this good anymore.
0: No, I know. It's all gone. It's all gone. 595, will Mamdani's city-run grocery store sell the finest lettuce from Mexico? Avocados from Mexico. 300, Mamdani, he's the new Mr. Whipple. You know who Mr. Whipple was? You know Mr. Whipple?
1: I've heard of it. What TV show?
0: It was a commercial.
1: Oh.
0: Please don't squeeze the Sherman.
1: Oh, okay.
0: It ran in the 70s into the 80s. Mr. Whipple, please don't squeeze the Sherman. It was a funny character. 287, Kami Mamdani, took the supermarket speech from Chavez. 742, now Gene can ask the politicians, do you renounce Nunavik? No, yes or no answer. Do you renounce Nunavik's captivity? Gene, I'm not for anybody being held in captivity. No, do you renounce Nunavik's captivity? 932, I'm listening on my phone, so it's delayed, but check the 990s for Mystic. Well, their financial stuff is all published. I just looked at their board of directors, Tom. Mm. Let me see here. Susan Tibbett is running the place. She's in transition. She's leaving, I guess. Tina Couch, Keith Sorensen, and Tracy Romano, PhD. She's their lead scientist.
1: Yeah. So
0: is she the one I crossed paths with about
1: seven years ago?
0: Was that 7 years ago?
1: That interview was 7 years ago. Should I repost that? Because that's a classic.
0: Well, just play it now. This is 7 years. What was 7 years ago is when they took the whales in from Marineland.
1: Right.
0: They took five, three died, and then we got them on the phone, and Tracy Romano was the one they put on the phone. What'd they think? We're going to talk about the seal rescues?
5: So the notion that somebody has to get in the pool for $179 and touch the whale's melon because they'll experience it more is ridiculous. There are kids who will never see a rhinoceros in their life, but we could tell them that rhinoceros belong on the planet without sending them into a pen in the Bronx Zoo to pet a rhinoceros horn. I mean, come on, you're selling tickets down there. That's what it's all about. Without the belugas, you're not going to take in the cash. They're the stars.
6: Well, you know, the other important thing is we encourage people to come visit Mystic Aquarium.
0: Hold on. I just indicted you. And she's like, well, the other important thing is the mission we have, the research and caring for the animal. This woman, go ahead, play the answer.
5: I mean, come on, you're selling tickets down there. That's what it's all about. Without the belugas, you're not going to take in the cash. They're the stars.
6: Well, you know, the other important thing is we encourage people to come visit Mystic Aquarium because the ticket money that you spend does go back to the research and care of the animals and conservation efforts.
0: I don't know, Joe Washa with the day, he says, sounds like a lot of it's going to you. than the higher ups over there running the aquatic version of Crossroads. a lot of big salaries over there in Mystic. We understand.
7: Well, they get a lot of state funding, Gene. They get a lot of state. Mm-hmm. They've had their share of financial problems over the years. Yeah. And they get a lot of state money in the budget every year to help them go through it. And I know there is criticism, and I'm not making any judgment here. I'm just going to put there is criticism. You look at their 1099 forms about how much money they pay some of their executives every year. Whether they're worth it or not, I'm not making that judgment. I'm just saying there's been criticism about large amounts of money that are paid to their higher up people. So
1: never mind you.
0: Wow. Joe, do they have like outsized influence along the coast over there? Because it's like it's a little economic engine, right? He said, well, you might want to look at it that way. Possible. It's possible. It's also 7:24.
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9: 195 looking pretty good right now. Got a couple busy spots, but really no delays east or west between Seekonk and the city. 95 southbound is heavy but moving past Branch Avenue down through the merge with 146 south. Busy heading towards Route 495 northbound. Busy but moving in and out of downtown. Not looking too bad right now on the 610. You've got moderate volume past Dean Street inbound as you head towards 95. I'm Robin Murphy with your right now traffic.
8: From the Seascape Yard Guard Weather Center.
10: Clouds and some intervals of sun today. Rather breezy and humid. Watch out for a shower or thunderstorm, mainly north and west of the city. The high 78. A couple of showers around tonight. Cloudy, sticky, the low 68. Cloudy, breezy, humid tomorrow. Some showers and heavier thunderstorms. High 71. With WPRO's...
11: A better life with Dr. Sanjay Gupta.
12: They say consistency is key, but sometimes you just got to switch it up. A new study out of Harvard School of Public Health found that varying your exercise routine could add years to your life. What exercise someone did didn't matter much. What did matter was that all the exercises together worked all the muscle groups in their body. Now, an added benefit to changing things up is it can help you push through the plateau effect. That's when your body gets so efficient at doing something that you actually stop getting better at it. And we know from previous research that specializing in any one sport at a young age can make someone actually more prone to injury. And as experts we talk to point out, even elite athletes switch up things with their workouts, making sure to target strength, cardio, flexibility, balance, and doing that every single week. I'm Dr. Sanjay Gupta, helping you live a better life.
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0: know, I guess at a point in life I've gotten to, without, I can't remember already.
1: That's Biden dragging his voice heard on the Biden tapes.
2: Oh, these are.
1: Oh, this is good.
2: Now, this is 2.5 hours, so not everybody's been able to go through this yet, but there's some clips that I have that, oof.
1: CBS got the good stuff yesterday. They beat everybody to the punch. These are the Biden tapes. These are recordings he made with his ghostwriter when he was writing a book back in 2017 when he was an ex-vice president. And when he had classified material in his house, and he shared it with the writer. Isn't that a crime? The Biden tapes plus the Fauci Chronicles coming up. Stay with us at 7:30.
3: Hey, Gene, good morning to you. What do you think they should call it? Stopping Zamdani, Gene? 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The socialist New York mayor giving it the green light. Those city-run grocery stores.
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3: Well, this is Ron Mondami in New York. In New England news, the all-clear given up in Mansfield, Mass. That a guy in a mental health crisis with a gun outside police headquarters last night. It all did end peacefully. Ariana Grande is filing suit. Unnamed people, she says, hacked into digital accounts and phones of her colleagues. He accuses them of stealing music, pictures, and other private materials. WPR Sports, Lincoln and Cranston Western meet in the state's Little League tournament. The winner gets Barrington tomorrow night in the finals. Pebrons elevating assistant Trent Whitfield to become the head coach and replace the departed Ryan Mongenal, who took an assistant's job in Vancouver with the Canucks. WPR News Time is 7:31.
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6: 95 southbound heavy, but moving after Smithfield Ave down through the merge with 146 south. Little heavy, too, after 117 heading towards Route 4. 95 northbound, a busy ride past Route 10 and around the Thurber's Avenue curve. 195 westbound, moderate to heavy volume through East Providence heading for the Washington Bridge. Eastbound gets a little heavy approaching the Washington Bridge. Slow going on 146 southbound after Branch Ave down to 95 south. I'm Robin Murphy with your Right Now Traffic.
3: 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Here's meteorologist Joe Lundberg now with the WPRO AccuWeather Forecast.
7: Clouds and some intervals of sun today. Rather breezy and humid. Watch out for a shower or thunderstorm, mainly north and west of the city. The high 78. A couple of showers around tonight. Cloudy, sticky, the low 68. Cloudy, breezy, humid tomorrow. Some showers and heavier thunderstorms, high 71. With WPRO's exclusive AccuWeather, I'm meteorologist Joe Lundberg.
3: All righty, Joe. Cloudy start around Rhode Island. Temperatures low 70s, upper 60s across the state. Here in Providence, our current temperature, 71 degrees. I'm Bill Haberman, WPRO News, Rhode Island's anchorman is rolling on. We've hit the halfway point. The news and...
8: A better life with Dr. Sanjay Gupta.
9: There are lots of things you can measure to get an idea of how healthy you are at any given moment. Temperature, heart rate, blood pressure, just to name a few. But how about how healthy you will be and how long you're likely to live? According to a new study out of the University at Buffalo, two simple strength tests are pretty accurate at predicting longevity in older women. One is hand grip strength, and the other is how quickly people can stand up from a seated position without using their arms. By the way, I remember interviewing former President Jimmy Carter when he was quite old and being really impressed how he just popped out of the chair without using his arms. Not a lot of older people can actually do that. But I think the message here is that maintaining strength as you age is going to help you perform everyday activities, but also help you avoid injury and stay independent. I'm Dr. Sanjay Gupta, helping you live a better life.
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3: Some of this may be classified, so be careful with it. I'm not sure. I did not mark classified, but
2: yeah. This stuff is marked classified. Joe Biden, the boxes of stuff laying around the house. And he's got his ghostwriter in. This is 2017 when he was the ex-vice president. He's got to write his book. And the book's about his passing of his son. And what? He was like off his rocker then. This is the tapes that the special prosecutor said, look, I'm not going to put him on trial because, I'll haul him before a jury. They'll say this guy's a doddering old fool. You know, I'll lose the case. Anyway, the tapes pretty much reflect that. He's stammering. He can't remember half the stuff, but he's bright enough to say this is classified stuff. Be careful with this.
3: This was a big meeting, the CIA and everyone on.
4: Was that a July meeting?
3: I don't know. It looks like it is. It says change pens. So it's got to be after the 17th of June. And then it's a long meeting where DOD brief at DOD POTUS Air Force 2, 2:30 p.m. It was a big meeting down in the Situation Room. It would have been. Some of this may be classified, so be careful with it. I'm not sure. I did not mark classified, but I just found all the classified stuff downstairs. I wrote the president a handwritten 40-page memorandum.
2: I found what? The nuclear codes? What else did you find downstairs laying around your house?
3: That was the constant fight with me. Klain was on my side when he was there. And my whole team was all good. Right. I had the team that said, including the two guys who I think were with me, were the guy at Princeton now, the economist, good guy.
2: Einstein?
3: Was our chief economic advisor. Not Kaufman. Think of his name.
2: Howard?
3: And the guy back at the University of Chicago.
2: Reuben?
3: With a funny name. I'll think of it.
4: Goolsbee is one.
3: Goolsbee.
4: Yeah, Goolsbee is in Chicago.
3: And the other guys at Princeton.
4: Yeah.
3: I should write the name down so I don't keep forgetting.
2: Who's that, Bancroft?
5: I should write the names down so I don't keep forgetting.
2: Yeah. Now this, by the way, 2017. This is before he became president.
5: Well before.
2: Okay. So... The point, this guy was off his rocker before we elected him. These are the Biden tapes.
3: Barack and his guys were beholden to Silicon Valley.
6: Right.
3: And the Valley guys didn't want the s***.
6: They want free reign out there.
3: Yeah. And the other thing was that there was a guy who was a big Barack supporter early on is Jamie Dimon.
6: Yeah.
3: And Jamie Dimon was he's part of the people who should have gone to jail.
6: Well, Jamie Dimon is the architect.
2: Did he say Dimon? What did he say?
5: He said Jamie Dimon should have been in jail.
2: Should have been in jail. Jamie Dimon runs a
5: J.P. Morgan.
2: J.P. Morgan Chase.
5: Oh,
2: wait a minute. You, hold on, Pop-Pop.
3: He's part of the people who should have gone to jail.
6: Well, Jamie Dimon is the architect of the Clinton, you know, let's end Glass-Steagall.
3: Yeah.
6: He's the whole ballgame.
3: Right.
6: Yeah.
3: And so so there was Jamie Dimon.
6: And he was always part of that team, right, of advisors, advisors. Barack had. Yeah.
3: And so, you know, even though we weren't, quote, tied to Wall Street bankers, we were pretty well tied to Wall Street bankers.
6: Right.
2: Hand me that shoebox over there.
5: Oh, so Barack Obama went from being for the people to being for Wall Street, huh?
2: Yeah, jagging with Jamie Dimon. Hand me that shoebox over there. That's the good stuff. That's the super secret stuff. Come here, let me show you this stuff.
5: Do you want to hear the stuff where he just completely loses it, like Pop-Pop, and then they have to call it a night because he can't keep up?
2: Well, but was he sundowning?
3: No, this is the point in life I've gotten to. Without... I can't read my writing.
2: Well, hold on, sometimes I can't read my own writing, but go ahead.
5: Yeah, I've seen your writing.
2: I mean, we'll give him that one. Go ahead.
3: Enormous progress President and I have done. I'm not going to stand by and see it undone. And then... Anyway...
5: We elected this guy president.
3: Well, I think you should call a night.
2: Right off there?
5: Yeah, you just say, all right, we'll call it a night.
2: Where's Dr. Jill when you need her? Bet she didn't spill a cup of tea on him. Those are the Biden tapes. By the way, he fought the release of this. They didn't want them released.
5: Yeah.
2: But they lost in court. They released them. They're out there. And the reporters are starting to pour over them. I think we know what they are. So he had classified stuff at house, right? He's the one who went after Trump for having the classified stuff at Mar-a-Lago. Remember that? Went into Melania's underwear drawer? Anyway, he's got the stuff at home laying around. What's this? A box of more stuff? Shoe boxes, everything? This is Joe Biden. By the way, he put out a statement yesterday saying, listen, I turned that stuff over to the Justice Department, and Trump is weaponizing it against me. Not denying anything, not explaining that you had classified, nothing like that. Just, well, that's Trump weaponizing the Justice Department against me.
3: The discussions that revolved around what the strategy would be if I did run.
6: Mm-hmm.
3: You with me?
6: Yep.
3: And it was less at that point, was I going to announce at that time? It was more at that point, how was I going to run?
6: Right.
3: So what I was saying to these guys, looking back on it, what I was saying to them was, look, guys, I don't know that I'm going to go, but let's move like you're going to go.
6: Right.
3: Put together the plan. This is a really important point. Put together the plan that would allow me to win the nomination and be elected president, but don't, what I'm not prepared to do, I'm not prepared to ask other people to commit
6: right.
3: and then box themselves in. Now, I shouldn't have thought that way. I should have thought, but I was worried. I didn't want, as a matter of honor, to have people do what Ron ended up doing.
6: Right.
3: Do you know what I mean?
2: That's enough. That's it now, Tom.
5: At points, he does sound fine. Yeah. Like, so
2: he sounds lucid, then he loses it.
5: So, for example, like he's here, he's talking about going after Xi. So he's talking about
2: in China.
5: Yeah.
2: Yeah.
3: I don't want to get off on this, but every time I meet with him, my argument would be, look, man, you play by the rules. No problem. If you don't play by the rules, we impose, you know, the consequences of not playing by the rules. We're going to compete. You want to compete? Fair. You want a different relationship? We got it.
7: It can be new, but it's got to be by rules. Right. So if you don't, it's okay. If you don't play by the rules, we're going to enforce the sanctions. Well, we never, there was always a reluctance.
6: Right. There's no, you couldn't put any teeth behind that.
7: Yeah, but there was a lot. There were a lot of teeth. But there was worry that we would get hurt more than because.
2: Hold on. I got a dump the vice president. Did you catch that?
5: Yeah, I got that. There is, so a lot of it I'm going through because it's 2 hours and 45 minutes. And the stuff that's out there right now is where he's just not lucid.
2: Yeah.
5: Right. The Jamie Dimon stuff I found.
2: That he was lucid.
5: Yeah.
2: Yeah. But then he's like sundown. Tom, you go see someone in the nursing home. Sometimes they're sharp as a tack. You go back the next day. What happened to you? Catatonic. It happens, Tom. But by the way, the significant, this is before we elected him.
5: This is before we elected him.
2: It's 2017. He's working on a book with the guy showing. Hey, man, that's classic. This one's not marked, but this is. That's Joe Biden, the Biden tapes.
5: So you're going to get more of this throughout the week because people are going to actually be able to go through this today.
2: Yeah. But, I got Nunavik going through all this now. He's pouring over it in this tank.
5: When we had Andrew, somebody could go through this stuff back
2: that's
5: in the
2: right.
5: day.
2: When we had an associate producer, somebody stick in with this stuff. Go through this, see if there's anything good. So we go from the Biden tapes to the Fauci Chronicles. What's that? Rand Paul, Senator Rand Paul, Kentucky. Republican, can't stand Fauci. Absolutely has got it in for this guy. He's been trying to get him for years. And he senses he's got the goods on him now. I got him. Now, he's going to be called to Congress tomorrow to testify. And continuing inquiries. Of what Fauci knew, when he knew it, and what did he say? And what did he say differently? Rand Paul released 1,000 pages of Fauci's daily diaries. Now, the question is, where was Fauci keeping all this stuff? Was it on his government laptop? Sounds like it was. So it's all out there, and it's a narrative of an absolute egomaniac, a guy who just, finds himself enamored with the press, which is enamored with him. He's like calling reporters every day. He's having dinner. He can't believe the people talking about how they love him. He's like an absolute becoming. You could see he's the egomaniac in transition over here.
8: I thought it was disappointing.
5: So this is Scott Gottlieb, the FDA chief under Biden, talking about Fauci embracing all the fame.
2: So the FDA chief Gottlieb worked closely with him, and he's been Fauci's defender,
5: right,
2: up until yesterday. Now that the Fauci Chronicles are out, and he was on CNBC being questioned. Hold on a second. Last time I had you on, you were defending Fauci. What about now?
9: Did you figure out the obsession with mainstream media in defending him and, Jake Tapper having, multiple dinners and best friends? And what did that come from? And I know people around here that would call Tony Fauci a hero.
8: Yeah, I can't dissect.
9: You don't know why.
8: How people perceived. I think different people had different emotions around
9: mask. Shut down the whole.
8: It was a difficult time, Joe, as you know very well, and I think people were looking for a voice that they can cling to. Maybe they.
9: I am science. That's why people don't like me. I mean, that was. You're very guarded and nice.
8: I was disappointed by the emails, I have to admit.
9: Well, we'll see what happens on Wednesday. Rand Paul's been right all
8: along.
9: Look,
8: he's held these. I suspect that Senator Paul held on to these emails and had them for a while and dropped them now ahead of this hearing. And, Tony's going to have to speak to what's in those private communications.
2: Yeah, Rand Paul's got him just where he wants him. He's been spinning the web, and he's coming in tomorrow. And, by the way, keep in mind, Biden pardoned Fauci.
5: Right.
2: Complete pardon. Anything he did and leading up to it. But the pardon doesn't cover anything he might say in this particular congressional hearing. And if he gets caught in a lie, they're going to go after him.
9: He orchestrated a cover-up of the lab origin because of his involvement in making gain-of-function research possible again in China, which he did. He knew that would come back to haunt him. And then basically told his colleagues, go with the natural origin. It was obvious 3 years ago, Scott, to me anyway, and everybody else, that he orchestrated that.
8: Yeah, look, we've talked about this on the show. I think the evidence in terms of whether this was human or naturally derived, I think the side of the ledger that speaks to this potentially coming out of a lab has grown over time. And we haven't had any new evidence suggesting that this came out of a natural origin of spillover.
9: The latest stuff that came out about him,
8: it was disappointing.
9: Didn't he know that it was likely it was it was from the lab and go to great lengths to tell people to destroy emails?
8: Well, look, I've looked through the emails, some of them that have been online. I think it's disappointing to see him trying to suppress alternative opinions, and that clearly was evidence from the emails.
2: By the way, that guy was a Fauci ally. That guy was with him.
5: Yeah.
2: Okay. Fauci knew it was a lab leak, but he covered it up.
5: I mean, it's unbelievable.
2: Everybody, no, it's the wet market around the corner. Look over there. The bat. But the bat bit the pangolin. The pangolin bit the chicken. The chicken was slaughtered in the wet market. The fish cross-contamination. The hamburger. What? He knew it was the lab leak all along. What else? He admitted he just made up the distance stuff. Stay 6 feet apart, stay 9 feet apart. Made it up out of whole cloth. The diaries show he was giving fatality rates of 0.2, 0.3. Then he'd go and say, no, it was 2.5, 2.3 when he spoke to a reporter. He was having lunch, dinner with reporters. I can't believe the whole world. I'm more popular than Trump. Trump can't stand that. He's an absolute egomaniac, as evidenced in these personal diary entries that have been released for all to see. And tomorrow, Paul is weaving a trap. He is determined to get this guy one way or another.
5: Yeah.
10: A Better Life with Dr. Sanjay Gupta.
5: I don't know about you, but my social media feeds are flooded with lotions and potions and gadgets, all promising to unlock different components of longevity. But if you log off, take a step back from all the hype, you'll find that the actual keys to a longer, healthier life are hiding in plain sight. There are four of them. Number one, nutrition. The Mediterranean diet really is the gold standard. Number two, exercise. You should be getting 150 minutes of moderate intensity exercise or 75 minutes of vigorous intensity exercise every week, plus strength training and stretching. Number three, sleep. Sleep is when your body and your brain repair themselves. You should be getting 7 to 9 hours a night. And finally, number four often gets forgotten, socialization. It's not a bonus. It's a necessity for a healthy life, finding a sense of community, purpose, and belonging. I'm Dr. Sanjay Gupta, helping you live a better life.
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16: 195 westbound under the speed limit between the state line and the Washington Bridge. Eastbound is slow pretty much right from 95 heading out to the Washington Bridge. 95 southbound under the speed limit from the Pawtucket S curves into downtown Providence. Southbound Elmwood Avenue got a breakdown being dealt with off to the right. Just use caution there. 95 northbound sluggish around the Thurber's Avenue curve. It's slow on the 610 inbound between the Toby Street overpass and 95. I'm Robin Murphy with your right now traffic.
1: From the Seascape Yard Guard Weather Center.
17: Clouds and some intervals of sun today. Rather breezy and humid. Watch out for a shower or thunderstorm, mainly north and west of the city. The high 78. A couple of showers around tonight. Cloudy, sticky, the low 68. Cloudy, breezy, humid tomorrow. Some showers and heavier thunderstorms, high 71. With WPRO's exclusive AccuWeather, I'm meteorologist Joe Lundberg.
2: All right, Joe, thanks. 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
27: I want reliable people. People not to be carried away. I mean, we're not like Fauci. Santino, get that needle away from me.
2: You'll excuse my children. 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It is coming up on 8 o'clock already, Tom.
5: It's already 8 o'clock.
2: When's Ask the Governor? Got a fat ass week going on.
5: We do.
2: Ask the Governor.
5: Pregunta al Gobernador is Friday.
2: Friday.
28: Questions.
2: Oh, my God.
28: Him.
2: Oh, my God. When is Ask the Mayor?
29: Hi, Providence.
5: Tomorrow.
2: Mañana.
5: Mañana.
2: A lot to talk about with Comrade Smiley.
28: I'm ready.
2: Hey, don't call me that.
28: I'm ready.
2: No, that's the other guy. Don't start with that. By the way, Morales put out a tweet.
28: Yeah, what did he say?
2: With him and his posse over there. You got to read the comments. Absolutely hysterical. So Morales took a selfie with Sam Bell. His brother Sanchez is on the council, the Sanchez brothers.
28: Miguel.
2: And Morales in the background. You got to see this thing. But the comments are just, it's hysterical. All right, it's coming up on 8 o'clock.
29: You're a loser. Uncle Trump.
0: Uncle Trump. Uncle Trump.
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0: From the Rye-High Home Improvement Specialist News Center. This is the WPR News. It is 8 o'clock. We're just getting word that guy with a gun outside of the police station up the road, if he's at Mansfield, Mass. Bristol County DA says he took his own life. The call for trouble came in just after 9 last night. It was a guy in mental health crisis outside the police headquarters. 31-year-old town man, self-inflicted gunshot wound, they say. In Cranston, a 62-year-old woman suffered serious self-inflicted wounds, according to police, who say that her 21-year-old daughter was found dead inside that home on Kingwood Avenue in Knightsville.
4: As far as foul play, there were some immediate signs that concerned us, so therefore we're ruling this a suspicious sudden death.
0: That's Deputy Chief Todd Panalano. No testimony in Plymouth today in Lindsay Clancy's trial. Her ex will be on the stand tomorrow. He told the Commonwealth his former wife had warned that she was hearing voices to hurt the three kids that she's accused of killing. The Ethics Commission says it'll be reviewing Monday's court ruling that gives the former Speaker, Joe Shikarchi, the green light to pursue a slot on the state Supreme Court. The former Speaker says he is grateful after that decision. President tells his supporters in Michigan the talks have resumed with Iran. The fight again paused anew in the night, says ABC's Karen Noir.
6: Iran publicly denies any direct talks are happening. Regional officials tell the Associated Press mediators from Qatar and Pakistan are making significant progress, although the critical Strait of Hormuz, through which 20% of the world's oil flows, is still shut down. American drivers are paying the price. During his visit to Michigan yesterday, the midterm elections fast approaching, Trump insisted the economy is strong.
0: ABC's Karen Wallace is in Washington and Seattle. They say that shooting Sunday night under the Space Needle may have been gang-related. Three are dead, including, they say, one of the shooters. Finally, in Louisville, they're going to be auctioning off dozens of the Colonel's artifacts. Up for grabs, Harlan David Sanders, the father of KFC, of course, his pressure cookers, clip-on bow tie, suspenders, knives, and butcher blocks. They also say they're going to auction off a planner that includes the famous 11 spices and herbs.
2: You can go visit his house.
0: Yeah, there you go. Yeah, that's what you're a big fan.
2: He was an honorary colonel.
0: Yeah, he was an honorary. That's right.
2: Honorary colonel.
0: Well, you're a big fan of the colonel, Gene. I know. When you're sad and lonely, you've got
2: brilliant businessman.
0: Yeah, absolutely. WPRM News Time. Sounds like stuff for you to get, Gene. You have the collection. Rocky Point stuff and everything. Well, in sports, the Red Sox now winners 18 of their last 12. Say done to the big leagues last night. First career Grand Slam, said I'm Rafaela in a 4-2 series opening win over the A's at Sacramento.
7: I thought it was an out, yeah. I wanted to, but I had enough to go out.
0: Yeah, he was on Nesson after last night's win. The ball really flies at that minor league ballpark there. The Yankees, meantime, pulling within 2.5 of the Rays as they beat the White Sox at Chicago 9-5. Like the Sox, New Yorkers playing better. They've won 6 of their last 8. Bruins announcing Trent Winfield's going to be elevated. He is the new head coach of the Phoebe Bruins here in Providence. Rhode Island FC has sent its first player ever to the MLS. Midfielder Clay Holstead is being loaned to Dallas for the rest of the season. 96 games, 10 goals. 6 assists for the Tides over most of the last 3 seasons. WPR News Time is 8:04, and speaking of 4.
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9: 95 southbound, mostly under the speed limit, coming out of the Pawtucket S-curves all the way into downtown Providence. Northbound 95 heavy from the zoo up around the Thurber's Avenue curve. 195 westbound is a slow ride over the state line all the way out past Broadway. Eastbound slow between the highway and the Washington Bridge. The 6N connector inbound right now is stop and go, start to finish. I'm Robin Murphy with your right now traffic.
0: 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The WPRO Wacky Weather Forecast. Going to be mostly cloudy and unsettled today. We've turned sticky again. Temperatures near 80 degrees. Shower or two is possible. Main event, though, is coming in tonight and tomorrow. Could linger into Thursday. The weather should be better as we take the turn.
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28: There are lots of things you can measure to get an idea of how healthy you are at any given moment. Temperature, heart rate, blood pressure, just to name a few. But how about how healthy you will be and how long you're likely to live? According to a new study out of the University at Buffalo, 2 simple strength tests are pretty accurate at predicting longevity in older women. One is hand grip strength, and the other is how quickly people can stand up from a seated position without using their arms. By the way, I remember interviewing former President Jimmy Carter when he was quite old and being really impressed how he just popped out of the chair without using his arms. Not a lot of older people can actually do that. But I think the message here is that maintaining strength as you age is going to help you perform everyday activities, but also help you avoid injury and stay independent. I'm Dr. Sanjay Gupta, helping you live a better life.
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15: 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Here's one of the hardest working men in Hollywood, Mr. John O'Hurley.
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0: Dear summer.
1: You know, that's one state I haven't been to.
2: I don't think you're missing much.
1: No, I think I am missing a lot.
2: Really?
1: I think Kentucky's a beautiful state. I like the people.
3: Fascinating state, Gene.
1: Yeah.
3: Fascinating. Got a Democrat governor, right? In a, what, an all Republican General Assembly down there?
1: The horse farms, the bluegrass, the southern the gentility.
3: Horse racing.
1: I'm going to make that a point. How long did it take to drive down
3: there? Rand Paul. It's 18 hours.
1: Rand Paul, trying to get Fauci and everything. what was that Kentucky Fried Chicken story you had?
3: They're auctioning off the Colonel's stuff, Gene, down in Louisville.
1: Memorabilia.
3: Yeah. Pressure cookers. The 11 spices, Gene. I mean, this is the mother load.
1: The secret 11 herbs and spices.
3: So they say.
1: He put the whole thing together. He was an honorary colonel.
3: Yeah.
1: So, Bill, you can go visit the original Kentucky Fried Chicken. It's in Corbin, Kentucky.
3: If you'd like, yeah.
1: Birthplace of KFC. See, now they call it KFC. Used to be Kentucky Fried Chicken.
3: It's used to.
1: Fully restored. Placed on the National Register of Historical Places. Looks like it appeared in the 1940s when he came up with the recipe.
3: Yeah,
1: and then he was a master showman, you know, with the white suit and everything. The colonel with the beard and central casting. Mm. So I don't know, Bill. This intrigues me. You know, I remember the first time I had Kentucky Fried Chicken. I was little, and we decided to drive to Florida. It's another story. Years ago, people used to do that. Drive to Florida. Are you out of your mind?
3: No.
1: Drive to Florida. See, years ago, people didn't fly like they fly today.
3: They didn't, Gene.
1: Flying was expensive. It was a special thing. You can't make fly the kids. We drove to Florida. And actually, we drove to Miami.
3: Wow.
1: But along the way, we must have hit whatever state, the first state, we started seeing these places, Kentucky Fried Chicken.
3: What is that?
1: What is that?
3: Yeah.
1: And we finally stopped at one.
3: Yeah.
1: And Bill, we couldn't believe it. It was so tasty, so delicious, different, right?
3: Sure, yeah.
1: It was like the tit of the trip. And then we begged him, stop, let's do it again. So up and down, we did this KFC. Remember talking about it, Kentucky Fried Chicken. And then years later, Bill, it came up to the Northeast.
3: They spread into the Northeast, yeah.
1: Yeah, and he partnered up with Geno's. Remember Geno's?
3: Sure, of course. Geno, the Patriot guy, right?
1: Geno was his name? Geno, not Marchetti. What was his name?
3: Something like that, yeah.
1: Geno something. And he was partners with KFC, and they opened up Geno's Kentucky Fried Chicken.
3: That's what they had. Had one in my hometown.
1: But that was years after we tried it down south.
3: Right.
1: It was a big, big, big, big thing.
3: Yeah.
1: And then we made it to Miami. So listen to this. It's a funny story. So my father booked a hotel off a brochure. Mistake. Right? We drive down. Endless torture. Heavy rain.
3: Mind numbing.
1: Oh, my God. Me and my brother fighting in the back seat. Torture. We get to the hotel, Collins Avenue, which was the hotel strip down there.
3: Mm-hmm.
1: And we pull into this place. I remember.
3: This is it?
1: This with that. We're not staying here, are we?
3: So 24 hours for this, Gene?
1: He said, well, this doesn't look like the place. I said, check the brochure, Dad. We're not staying here. You know. So even my father.
3: He knew how to stretch
1: agreed that we're not staying here.
3: He knew how to stretch dollars, right, Gene?
1: He could. Oh, he could.
3: Still can, right?
1: He still can. And we eventually said, so we drove up and down the strip, and we pulled into a place called the Waikiki.
3: A little bit better.
1: These were all, Bill, this is like 70s theme.

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1: On Sundays, so have a big old nice Sunday bucket of chicken, you know, whenever my dad had an extra paycheck.
2: Yeah. Did he work in the coal mines?
1: No, he didn't work in the coal mines. He worked like, he was pretty poor, though. And so it was definitely something, I mean, a bucket of chicken. It seemed like now it's fast food, but they kind of thought of it as kind of fancy fast food. You know what I'm saying?
2: Yeah. No, I do, because fast food's always like a hamburger food or something like that. This came in a bucket. It was a whole thing. Yeah.
1: Oh, yeah. This was something real fancy. The whole family would gather around, and they could get excited about the Kentucky Fried Chicken whenever we went out to get that.
2: Did your mother make fried chicken herself? Did other people in Kentucky make their own version of it?
1: Oh, yeah, they did. I mean, my mother made some fried chicken, but my grandma, she made the best fried chicken. She made everybody's fried chicken, didn't even come close to Kentucky. I mean, Kentucky Fried Chicken wasn't even nothing.
2: Really?
1: She'd cook it with, she'd use a whole bucket of Crisco.
2: It's like lard.
1: I'm telling you, Gene, but it was some good fried chicken. Whenever she used a whole bucket of Crisco, and it would take her, you know, about an hour to cook it. Boy, it was good.
2: Yes, sounds good. Now, listen, if I want to go to Kentucky, let's say I want to do a road trip, how long does it take to drive down to Kentucky? Where would I want to go? Where should I go? Like, what city should I start?
1: Well, it'd be like 15 hours probably. I mean, you know, 13 to 17 hours, depending on how fast you drive.
2: Yeah.
1: And, you know, if you're coming from Rhode Island, the first thing you would see, it's kind of a weird story because I didn't know that this has happened, but first thing you, when you get into Kentucky, there's a place called Ashland, and there's this big place where all these lights are coming out of the ground and gas is burning, and they had a big place where you could see it for miles, where they had like an electrical place.
2: Yeah.
1: But apparently they sold that, like the Chinese bought this whole land and that whole thing is totally gone now.
2: So
1: I haven't been back in the last 2 years to see that this thing is totally gone. But where you'd want to go is probably the big cities, Gene.
2: Yeah.
1: Like Lexington or Louisville. You'd want to go to where they do the horse racing in Lexington, or go to the horse racing in Louisville.
2: Yeah. And you think I like it? Like, you know, nice hotels and stuff to see. You think I'd go for it?
1: I think you would love it, Gene. I think the people there are real friendly. The food there is pretty good. I mean, I think I wouldn't recommend getting any calamari while you're in Kentucky.
2: No, we'll skip that. But, no veal parm?
1: Yeah.
2: Veal franchise?
1: No,
2: we'll skip
1: no
2: that.
1: Veal parm. No, the only Italian they got there is a place called Fazoli's.
2: Fazoli's?
3: Fazoli's.
1: Yeah, that's like Fazoli's is like an Italian fast food restaurant.
2: It's the Olive Garden. They got an Olive Garden.
1: Oh, yeah, they might have like an Olive Garden. Yeah, Olive Garden and stuff like that. But but you love it. Kentucky's great. You've been telling me for years you're going to go down there, Gene. You got to go to the Derby.
2: Diane wants to go. It's on her bucket list. She wants to go to the Kentucky Derby. And last year I came close.
1: You got to take Tom, you got to take Diane, the whole family, go down there and hang out in one of the places and spend the whole week down there. Because the Derby's not just one day, Gene.
2: Yeah, it's a whole thing.
3: Now, is Kentucky like the rest of the South? Like the stretch between New Orleans, Pensacola, Atlanta, I was down in that area for about two years. Is it a lot like that, Kentucky?
2: Tom didn't like it.
3: I wasn't a big fan.
1: Tom, I don't think so, Tom. I think Kentucky's a whole lot different than down there, like in New Orleans or Florida. I mean, it's definitely its own kind of thing. It's definitely a lot different than that. Definitely different than New Orleans.
2: Yeah.
1: I don't know if you'd like it or not, though, Tom. I mean, it's definitely not going to be no Oneyville.
3: Yeah. you see Jim Cornette.
2: You've been spoiled. Tom's been spoiled by the grandeur of Oneyville.
3: You see Jim Cornette? You see Jim Cornette down there in Louisville at all?
1: See, who?
3: Jim Cornette, Louisville Slugger. The old wrestling manager.
1: Yeah, definitely. I mean, you're going to see all that, and you're going to see the Louisville Sluggers and a lot of Corvette stuff, too. Oh, man, the Corvettes are big down there.
2: Really? Oh, I'd go.
1: Yeah, that's where the home of the Corvette.

0: FedEx.
1: I'll get Massa. Give me one. We'll drive it right down there, the Z06.
0: That'd be the plan right there. If I'm invited, Gene.
1: All right. Listen, I'm gonna make this happen. No, I want to do a nice weekend in Kentucky someday, and you'll show me around. We'll do the whole thing. All right, cool. Keith Anderson, former producer, great guitar salesman and everything. You want to go see him, you go hook up. He'll hook you up. Keith, where are you at again? What's the name of your place?
0: I'm at Empire Guitars.
1: All right, go in there and tell Keith you heard him on the radio. Thanks, Keith.
0: Rock on. Bye, y'all.
1: Bye.
2: Bye, y'all.
1: Rock on, Kentucky Bluegrass. Tom, Taco Bell, muy cansado.
2: Muy cansado.
1: Muy cansado, very sad. Es mi falta, it's my fault. We're very sorry. To make up for the lettuce scandal, the contaminated lettuce that's giving people explosive diarrhea, that's been pinned on, rightfully or wrongfully, it's been pinned on Taco Bell. Poor Taco Bell. Pobrecito Taco Bell. 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It's going to be lettuce free, and it's going to be $1. We're so sorry for causing all this consternation. 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
3: 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News, deals, review.
1: Want to go for Mexican pizza today, Tom?
2: No.
1: Nah, I think we're feeling good. I think you pass on the Mexican pizza.
2: I don't got to clean out my
1: Mexican
2: colon.
1: Pizza anyway?
2: Huh?
1: What the hell is Mexican pizza anyway?
2: Good question. So let's use the Google machine to look that up. I know there's lettuce on there.
1: Yeah, but I think they're going to hold off on the lettuce. That's the whole promotion. They did the Enrichito.
2: It's a...
1: last week. Remember they gave you another special for $1 to say we're sorry for the whole lettuce stuff.
2: Seasoned beef, refried beans, cheese, tomatoes, layered between two crispy fried tortillas.
1: Okay.
2: Tortillas.
1: They'll sell you one for $1. Now, you don't have to do the whole app BS, right?
2: No, they just said you have to do the app BS.
1: If you want to do the cheap drink for $1, that you have to use the app. But this is just going and get a Mexican pizza. Show your loyalty to Taco Bell. All right, continuing with a theme here. We're going to allow the importing of Mexican cattle again. Now, for 1 year, we've kept the Mexican cows out because we thought they were contaminated with all kinds of stuff. Anyway, that's going to be lifted in about a month from now. And it's driving cattle futures down today. The Mexican beef is coming back.
4: 11 months ago, with the parasitic New World screwworm creeping toward Texas, Agriculture Secretary Brooke Rollins suspended imports of cattle from Mexico, saying at the time,
5: "Do we expect beef prices to continue to rise? Perhaps."
4: Despite the ban, the first screwworm was detected in the U.S. in June. But with beef prices at an all-time high, Rollins has lifted the ban on imports of Mexican cattle, starting with the port of entry in Douglas, Arizona, next month.
1: Screwworm? Not enough, you're a slam pig. You're also a screwworm. Yo quiero talk about avocado from Mexico. All right, Tom, that's the food file. Hand me the celebrity file, please. What's going on over here? Carly Simon. Very talented. So talented. Carly Simon says she has Parkinson's. Going to deal with it. Carly Simon, what talented songwriter, performer. She does everything. Carly Simon.
6: Songwriter Carly Simon has revealed she's been diagnosed with Parkinson's disease. The 83-year-old said she took time to come to terms with this diagnosis before deciding to make it public. The Grammy and Oscar-winning artist, who's made a home on Martha's Vineyard for decades, also revealed that she underwent surgery for basal cell carcinoma on her face, which has affected her appearance and contributed to her stepping away from public life.
1: Now, we said, who's that song about You're So Vain? Didn't they? They had an auction.
2: Yeah, so...
1: like a charity auction, and she disclosed it to, I think, Dick Ebersol, the NBC executive who fired everybody. I think he was the winner of that. Anyway, Warren Beatty, Mick Jagger, and an unnamed third man. She hasn't named that third man, but she says it's composite about three different men from her past.
2: You're so vain.
1: It's a About a certain news anchor. I don't know. I used to work with a guy. Get good here. Carly Simon. Crank it up. Let me listen to this. Kelly Ripa working with these days?
2: Mark Consuelos, her husband.
1: It's Kelly and Mark, right?
2: Kelly and Mark.
1: It used to be Kelly and Michael.
2: Used to be and it was Kelly and Anderson Cooper for a while, and then Kelly and Ryan. Ryan Seacrest was a co-host
1: on
2: that show.
1: I forgot all about Ryan.
2: Yeah.
1: All right, hold on. Sorry. She's Kelly and Mark now. That's the husband. She got the husband a gig. Before that, it was Kelly and Ryan.
2: Right.
1: Ryan Seacrest. And before that, it was Kelly and Michael. He wanted out of that thing in the worst way. Michael Strahan. And Anderson Cooper was a little bit in the middle. Was that when they were trying out hosts? And then before that, it was Regis and Kelly. Regis was the first one. He paired up with her.
2: And then Regis and Kathy Lee.
1: Before that, it was Regis and Kathy Lee. And then before that, he was Regis and... I can't think of her name. He was with her. Then he was on a local show out in L.A. She was married to DeLorean. You know the DeLorean guy?
2: No.
1: One of his first co-hosts was Matt. I can't forget the name. Anyway, Regis. He's great, wasn't he? Really entertainer, Regis. Mm-hmm. Anyway, Kelly Ripa of Kelly and Mark, she's off because she had painful gum grafting surgery. Tom, have you heard of that gum grafting?
2: So pretty much you're putting, like, you're replacing skin and putting it back into your gums?
1: You're replacing your gum tissue.
2: Yeah.
1: And it happens when your gums can recede. It's a whole thing. You got to really take care of your gums. Otherwise, you're going to need gum grafting surgery. They said it's very painful. Anyway, the husband disclosed that yesterday. She's not with me because she had gum grafting surgery. So,
7: Kelly Ripa misses Live after undergoing a gum graft surgery. The Live host is absent from the July 27th episode of the broadcast, with her husband and co-host Mark Consuelos revealing a recent medical procedure left her temporarily sidelined. Mark says this alongside guest co-host Kevin Jonas during the show.
8: Yes. Kelly had a little bit of, well, it's not little, it's a gum graft surgery.
9: Whoa, okay.
8: And she was, her doctor, her dentist said 5 years ago, you can do it in about 5 years. Okay. And she joking, she's like, I didn't think I'd still be on the air in 5 years.
9: Here we are.
8: So,
1: that sounds, Tom, like it's an ordeal.
2: Yeah.
1: Right? I think I want to go through that. I wouldn't want to go through what Savannah Guthrie's going through.
2: No.
1: Savannah recorded another video yesterday, leading to speculation. Is something up? Is there a chance the mother's alive? Or at least they'd like to recover her remains if she's dead? Something's going on. She recorded another video yesterday.
10: I truly believe it is never too late to do the right thing. Help us bring this situation to an end. For all of us, no matter where we've been and what we've done, I believe there is always a way home. Please make the right choice.
1: You know, who's she talking to? The abductors, the kidnappers? Is there something going on? 826.
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12: 195 westbound, slow going before the East Shore Expressway overpass. Getting out past Broadway eastbound slows down between the highway and the Washington Bridge now. 95 southbound, mostly under the speed limit. From the Pawtucket S curves towards the 610 connector. 95 northbound, heavy but moving past Thurber's Avenue. 146 southbound is slow past Branch Ave down onto 95 south. I'm Robin Murphy with your Right Now Traffic.
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1: It's 830. 830, a lot more to get to. Trump playing the hits on the road again. McKee's picking up some union endorsements. And the doc on the run is not on the run anymore. All right, Bill, you take it.
26: Hey, Gene, good morning. Gene, this is just in. They're now saying that there was a hit and run out there in Westport. This is the WPR News at 8:30. The story was breaking, Gene, as you and Patrice were on the air last night. That deadly wreck on 195 East, they say it was a 64-year-old Fairhaven man who was killed. He was thrown from a pickup truck that suffered catastrophic damage. Investigators this morning, though, saying one of the three vehicles involved in the crash fled the scene. It's described as a green BMW. Rough weather in the upper Midwest. Four tornadoes striking across Wisconsin. And the roughest of those tornadoes was near Green Bay.
27: The city of Menasha, Wisconsin, taking a direct hit, prompting the mayor to declare a local state of disaster.
28: I headed down to the basement, and when I come up, it's like a war zone here.
27: The view from above shows roofs ripped from homes and businesses destroyed.
26: That's ABC's Alex Perez again traveling to Menasha in Wisconsin. Final note, Justice Department releasing audio of Joe Biden's interviews with the potential biography writer in 2017. They say in those, again, the audios of future president appeared confused during portions of the interviews and referred repeatedly to holding classified materials. In WPR Sports, the Red Sox say the newly acquired Curtis Meade will have more tests today. His x-rays negative. He's forced to leave his first game with the Sox, taking one on their wrist last night. It's a 4-2 series opening win for Boston over the A's at Sacramento. Cranston Western and the Lincoln Little Leaguers are going to meet tonight. The winner's going to have to beat Barrington twice to win the Rhode Island State Little League title. WPR News Time is 8:31.
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12: 95 southbound, still heavy volume with a handful of slowdowns. From the Pawtucket S curves all the way down to the 610. Northbound, not looking too bad. Busy but moving in and out of the capital city right now. 195 westbound, slow going. This side of the state line out past Broadway. Eastbound gets a little heavy approaching the Washington Bridge. Got a little bit of a slowdown on 295 southbound after the Plainfield Pike heading down into the canyon. I'm Robin Murphy with your right now traffic.
26: 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The WPRO Wacky Weather Forecast for today, a cloudy, more humid day. Shower, thunderstorm possible, especially to the north and west. Temperatures near 80 degrees. Looks like the steadier rain is going to get in here for tomorrow. That could linger into Thursday. Should turn nice to those who take the turn toward the weekend. Temperatures, though, tomorrow and Thursday going to hold in the lower 70s. I'm Bill Haberman, WPRO News, WPRO News Times.
13: A better life. 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
14: They say consistency is key, but sometimes you just gotta switch it up. A new study out of Harvard School of Public Health found that varying your exercise routine could add years to your life. What exercise someone did didn't matter much. What did matter was that all the exercises together worked all the muscle groups in their body. Now, an added benefit to changing things up is it can help you push through the plateau effect. That's when your body gets so efficient at doing something that you actually stop getting better at it. And we know from previous research that specializing in any one sport at a young age can make someone actually more prone to injury. And as experts we talk to point out, even elite athletes switch up things with their workouts, making sure to target strength, cardio, flexibility, balance, and doing that every single week. I'm Dr. Sanjay Gupta, helping you live a better life.
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4: Yeah.
1: Don't wait. 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It's more than you do in Rhode Island. I know, but don't ruin the bit. 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I'm not waiting for the governor's gift. No. Double the Massachusetts sales tax, but I'm in Rhode Island. 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More information, Cardi's.com. And here's the shout-out. Look at this. Look how time. It's rolled around again. Trinity reps a Christmas Carol auditions.
4: I saw the TV commercials for it last night.
1: Yep. We need the kids. We need the kids again, Tom. A Christmas Carol. We're having the auditions at Cardi's. Saturday, September 12th, 9 till noon. Cardi's Furniture and Mattresses in South Attleboro for kids ages 8 to 12. 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
4: Tiny Tim is tiny.
1: Tiny Tim is tiny, all right? All that stuff is gone. Nudgely Al. More information, Cardi's.com.
5: And I apologize for the air conditioning, but this room was not built for thousands of people. This room was built for a few people making cars, not for thousands of people. And it is a little warm up here. But I love that because every time I make a speech, I lose weight. It's wonderful. It's a wonderful way to lose weight. All we hear
1: is radio fat shot, is he? No.
4: Yeah, Trump's not on the fat shot.
1: He's not on the fat shot.
6: Good morning. Hi.
1: Good morning. Where were you, in Michigan yesterday? Playing the hits in Michigan, campaigning for Republican candidates. He went to an automaker, and he said, well, I've been better to you than your own parents have been, auto people.
5: In 4 long years of sleepy Joe Biden and his crazy administration, they're communists. They were communists. That was the beginning. He wasn't, because he had no idea what the hell was happening. They said, Joe, let's go communist. He said, what is that exactly? They got less than $1 trillion. So think of it. In 4 years, they had investment of less than $1 trillion. 4 years, less than a trillion. In 1 year, my administration secured commitments of more than $19.2 trillion from all over the globe.
1: Jackie Trump playing the hits out in Michigan. What's going on with Iran? Supposedly, they want to talk again. I guess 13 days of relentless pounding has brought them back to the peace table, although they say that's not true. Trump says they want to talk again. We'll see. Just on the notion that they want to talk again, oil prices are starting to tick down a bit, and Wall Street had a good day yesterday.
7: The foreign ministry, blunt, saying we currently have no negotiations with the United States. It comes days after Trump, in what's become a familiar pattern, backed off his threat to carry out a, quote, massive attack on Iran. Sources telling us top advisors, including Vice President J.D. Vance and Joint Chiefs Chairman General Dan Kane, expressed concerns about escalating the war.
1: Supposedly we're running out of missiles, Tom. You hear that?
4: Yeah.
1: Yeah.
4: That was over the weekend.
1: To fire at them.
4: Uh-huh.
1: It would be a while till we restock. Oil prices ticking down ever so slightly. You're at $81.54 on average right now. Stock market had a good day yesterday. Picked up 262 points on the Dow to close at 52.210. The S&P was flat. The NASDAQ lost 43. Pre-market trading before they open up. Hey, it's going to be a big day on the Dow. The Dow is pre-market trading up 452. S&P flat. Dow, the NASDAQ, however, is going to have a down day. You're down 190 on the NASDAQ. So depending on the mix, you're either Dow or NASDAQ or S&P. That's your business look as we project for the rest of the day ahead.
4: Now, there were some new numbers that came out yesterday for the Democrats from the CBS YouGov poll. Have you seen this?
1: Yeah, not good.
4: They might not win the midterms.
1: No. So, now, this mirrors the CNN poll and the NBC stuff, too.
4: Yeah.
8: But you know what? I would argue the biggest red flag that Democrats have, the biggest red flag, look at this. It's apathy. Not believing that Democrats can change anything. Because the impacts of Democratic policies on your cost of living, only 41% say help. Hurt or wouldn't change it? A clear majority, nearly 3 in 5, 59%. So look, these are all the red flags. If in fact Democrats can't take back control of either the House and or the Senate, and if Trump can stop them, this is what's going on.
1: That's the guy on CNN, right? Mm-hmm.
4: Harry Enten.
1: Yep. Speaking of the midterms coming up, the president is petitioning the Supreme Court to make a fast decision on his crackdown on mail-in ballots. Post office has said we're not going to deliver mail-in ballots in states that refuse to turn over the voter data. That would be us, Massachusetts, Connecticut, and more than a dozen others. Secretary of State Greg Amore says, I'm not going to give you that. That'd be illegal for me to give you that. Well, he's prevailed in court. The case was dismissed. However, it's on appeal. So Trump says appeal it right to the Supreme Court because I want to crack down on mail-in ballots before the midterm.
9: The Solicitor General requested that the justices clear the way so the proposed changes to mail-in voting could be implemented in time for the November elections. After Trump signed an executive order in March seeking to increase federal oversight of elections, the Postal Service proposed a rule that would require states turn over lists of approved voters. Under the policy, the Postal Service would refuse to deliver ballots in states that don't hand over their voter lists. A group of 23 states sued to prevent the changes from taking effect.
1: I brought this up 3 weeks ago with Secretary of State Greg Amore on my morning TV show. What about this post office action, Mr. Secretary?
10: Now, in addition to that, the Postmaster General has said that he may stop mail-in ballots from being delivered. What do you know about that? Well, specifically
16: for us. The courts have stopped that as well.
10: Yeah.
6: That's a pattern.
15: Well, but that's
6: they
15: illegal.
6: Stop it, they
15: that's
6: appeal.
15: Illegal. The post office has to deliver mail.
6: Right.
15: Right? That's their job. They can scan it for explosives, whatever, chemicals. Yeah. They have to deliver mail. If mail is delivered to them, they have to deliver that mail. Yeah. So I anticipate that will not be the case, that they won't have the right to stop postage from moving based on some list in Washington.
1: Well, we'll see what the Supreme Court does. Well, they're going to give Trump what he wants, ability to crack down on mail-in ballots, which would be a real monkey wrench for the Democrats here. Very adept at that. Don't forget, Helena beat McKee day of voting. He beat her with the mail-in ballots.
4: I don't think so.
1: Well, I'm just telling you, I'm recounting history over here. By the way, McKee's coming in with us on Friday.
16: Candyman!
1: Good by the door. I'm going to ask the Candyman. And tomorrow's ask the mayor, right?
17: Hi, Providence.
1: Good morning. Good morning.
18: We're all thinking about it.
1: Well, I'm sure
18: we are.
1: Preparing. By the way, ask Morales, when is that? He has an open invitation. He wants to come in. Comrade Morales wants to come in?
4: Would you come in for that, right?
1: We'll give him equal time.
4: Yeah.
1: And Helena, we already extended it to her. She wanted to call in last time. But Helena, as Alorza says, you got to be with the people. So we wanted to ask the candidate on the radio and open the phone lines for Helena. Anyway, the Candyman coming in on Friday. Hey, just back to Amore first. Boy, hey, Tom, Amore's having a moment, isn't he?
4: I'm telling you, he sounds very frustrated.
1: Well, he's
4: and angry.
1: He's tired of getting poked and prodded.
4: He lashed out yesterday.
1: He sounded a little snippy.
4: Yeah, a little snippy, I would say.
1: What was he on, Tara?
4: He was on with Tara yesterday.
1: He was snippy with Tara.
4: I thought he was very snippy with Tara.
1: Oh, I don't believe that. Was he a little snippy?
4: Yes.
1: Anyway,
4: yes.
1: Well, you know what? Maybe he listened to. State Senator Gordon Rogers, the minority whip for the Republicans, who was on with me.
4: And he gave a whipping.
1: And he gave Amore a whipping. Hey. Go ahead, give him another one. You can take it. Rogers, hold on. Do you think Secretary of State Amore is doing enough to investigate whether or not we're going to have the same problems New Jersey uncovered with the registration of 6,600 non-citizens? At 400 of them voted, do you think Amore's doing enough?
19: No, I don't think he's doing enough. And listen, I speak to Republicans, Democrats, and Independents throughout the state. And voter integrity is something that's very important to them. I think if you poll it, you'd probably be north of 80%. So the more we can do, the better it should be. And I don't understand why we don't have an independent audit to check it out and find out if there's any discrepancies. Like you said, it's the same company. That in New Jersey that had 6,400 of them possibly voted. And, you know, when we talk 400 votes, a lot of people, well, that's not a lot, but yes, it is. My town, some of the council seats come down to 4 or 5 votes. So it's extremely important. And what do we got to lose? Many incidences, you have pros and cons. This one, there are no cons that I can think of. It's all pros. Voter integrity is very, very important.
1: Whip him. He's the whip.
4: Sorry, I got caught up here for a second.
1: The hell are you doing?
4: I'll
1: whip you now. Hey, take it easy. Amore's going to call DCYF on us. Now, Amore must have heard that. He went right on Tara.
4: Yep.
1: And he pushed back.
4: A little indignant.
1: Well, hold on just a second. I ordered a review. I've got an audit going. All right, it's not an independent audit. I've got an audit going. And I'm going to talk to the registry, and I'm going to talk to the vendor, IDEMIA, the same guys who, according to New Jersey's governor, screwed up in New Jersey.
23: So I didn't say there was nothing to see here. I said we want to make sure we investigate our systems to make sure they're functioning properly. And we called on the DMV to do that long before Rep. Chippendale or anybody else was talking about this. And we had the vendor come in, and we did a systems review. And then I called for an additional audit to pick up the 2 years that were not audited since this system was implemented. And that would be 2017 and 2018. The system's been audited from 19 through the present.
4: Yeah, well.
1: Go ahead, hit him again. Go ahead.
23: So I didn't say there was nothing to see here. I said... we want
4: to. That's enough.
1: That's enough. Come on. What did he ever do to you?
4: Nothing.
1: Amore's having a moment, Tom.
4: He is.
1: The hell has a Secretary of State ever been in the news this much?
4: Well, Nellie Gorbea found a way to get into the news every day, didn't she?
1: Yeah, she made up stuff. Nellie. Wasn't she the one? Was she? What she ran? She ran for governor.
4: She ran for governor.
1: Do you know when? Okay, let me just tell you this. When she started running for governor, she was the favorite to take the whole thing.
4: She was.
1: Yeah, everybody see. She's. You watch. She'll be the next governor. Because she had the whole Latino thing going. She had everything going for her. Right.
4: Right.
1: That's how we got the Sabina Matos.
4: Yeah.
1: Because McKee said, "Oh, I got to counter that Latino vote. I got to come up with somebody." He came up with Sabina.
4: Sabina.
1: But Nelly Gorbea was supposed to be the one.
4: Yeah.
1: And then whatever happened to her, she flamed out. Isn't she the one who said, whenever I go in a supermarket and the fishmonger says, "Are you Nelly Gorbea?"
4: Yep. Yep. Yep.
1: Listen, you couldn't pick Nelly Gorbea out of a lineup of two people, including Sabina Matos.
4: But I forgot she that.
1: Well, whenever I'm out, people come out. Are you Secretary of State Nelly Gorbea?
4: Oh, my gosh. I forgot how funny that was.
1: Yeah. People always ask me. The fishmonger asks me.
4: Aren't you Nelly?
1: Aren't you Nelly?
4: Hey, Nelly.
1: I want to ask you about charter school. What? Nelly's in Puerto Rico, isn't she?
4: Is that where she ended up?
1: Yeah, she's down in Puerto Rico doing something, working for the government down there.
4: I completely forgot about her saying that people would come up to her in the grocery store. Aren't you Nelly Gorbea?
1: Aren't you Nelly Gorbea? What? Now, Omori, I could see. He's having a moment, you know.
4: Well, everybody's talking about him right now.
1: Amore's still talking about Omori right now. That's Omori. All right. Republicans say, listen, it's a start, but give us an independent audit and turn over the records to Trump that he's looking for. Amore says, I'm not going to do that.
4: Not doing it.
1: No, Trump, I'm not going to do that.
4: Who are you?
1: Okay. Who are you? Who are you? Who's that guy? Who are you?
4: It was Douglas.
1: Douglas down at NYU. Who are you? I once escorted Mick Jagger on the stage. Who are you?
4: You know talent.
1: You have talent?
4: Come on. Now you do it.
1: Hey, before we go.
4: Anybody know who you are?
1: Is that him?
4: That's him.
1: That's Douglas.
4: Yeah.
1: Who are you? What
4: you
1: was
4: nutty.
1: It? Did he escort Paul Simon or something?
4: I don't even remember.
1: It was crazy stuff down
4: there. Who are you?
1: Hey, relax.
4: He was upset because somebody was playing the trombone outside.
1: Yeah. Well, you're no talent.
6: You obviously don't have the talent.
1: You obviously don't have the talent.
4: You obviously don't.
1: You know
6: Shikarchi. Anybody know who you are?
1: You're no Shikarchi, my friend. Hey, Shikarchi, Tom.
4: It's looking good.
1: You're looking good. Go get those robes. 44
4: regular?
1: I don't
4: think so.
1: Well, what do you think?
4: You got to decide.
1: Oh, hold on. Hold on a minute. You don't think so. Tom, this could come up on Ask the Governor Friday.
11: This is BS.
1: You never know. Well, Shikarchi's critics say it's BS. However, Shikarchi prevailed in court.
4: Yeah.
1: Judge Leach said Shikarchi's the qualified applicant, and he can go ahead and keep his hat in the ring, keep his name in the hopper, whatever it is. So Shikarchi's been cleared to pursue his bid for a Supreme Court seat, despite critics who say that it violates the revolving door. Who's the critic, Tom? Yelnatsky. The former dean at Roger Williams Law School.
4: Michael Yelnatsky.
1: Michael Yelnatsky said this is wrong from the get-go. Shikarchi should not be allowed to apply for the Supreme Court bid. Wink, wink, nod, nod.
11: Well, I'm not surprised. I thought that the judge was somewhat skeptical of the commission's arguments and fairly solicitous of Representative Shikarchi's counsel. You know, the opinion is it addresses, I think, the basic set of issues that needed to be addressed to move this thing along.
1: Bid for Supreme Court seat. His name is in the application process along with four others. And we'll see what Candyman does. Right? The commission's got to forward the names. They may forward all of them and let Candyman pick. And we'll see what they do. But he's been cleared to keep the name in. And Tom, go get the robes. Black is your color.
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16: Should you still work out when you're injured, or should you take it easy? 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
24: Looks like we've got an incident 95 northbound on the ramp to the 610 connector. Left lane, so use caution. Again, 95 northbound if you're taking the downtown 610 ramp. Stay to the right to get by there. 95 is southbound under the speed limit still from before Smithfield Ave heading into downtown Providence. 195 westbound, a slow ride just before the East Shore Expressway overpass heading out past Broadway. Eastbound, moderate volume heading towards the Washington Bridge. I'm Robin Murphy with your Right Now Traffic.
17: From the Seascape Yard Guard Weather Center.
25: Clouds and some intervals of sun today. Rather breezy and humid. Watch out for a shower or thunderstorm, mainly north and west of the city. The high 78. A couple of showers around tonight. Cloudy, sticky, the low 68. Cloudy, breezy, humid tomorrow. Some showers and heavier thunderstorms. High 71. With WPRO's exclusive AccuWeather, I'm meteorologist Joe Lundberg.
1: 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We'll go out of, we'll go right out of here, PVD. 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PVD, all right? 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Right out of here, PVD. Go to Praia weekly, Mondays and Fridays. 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Cabo Verde Airlines. 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International travel. Nonstop flight on JetBlue down to JFK. 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We'll take you down to Kennedy and do a seamless transfer. And then we'll get you back on time, too. Breeze Airways got that service out to LAX, which is big. I think I've flown them four times now. Twice out to L.A., San Diego, and then back to L.A. again. Now, if you get the right flight, it's nonstop. 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
1: 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It really is where Rhode Island goes to shine. All right. I'll see you on Coastal ABC at 10, NBC 10 News at 6, and right back on the radio tomorrow morning. 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
21: 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It's 9 o'clock. Good morning. There's breaking business news in. There's word that Cranston-based Taco has been sold to a London-based firm. This is Pentair, which says it's plunked down $1.4 billion for Taco, which was founded over 100 years ago in Rhode Island. They have 1,000 employees worldwide, 500 of them in Cranston. News release says Taco will continue to retain a significant presence in Cranston after the news. More business news now. Oil prices have declined for a second straight night as a lull in the fighting continues with Iran. ABC's Rachel Scott has more this morning from Washington.
22: The president decided to hold off on further military escalation to pursue this path of diplomacy, and that came after the president had a meeting here at the White House with Vice President J.D. Vance, top military advisors. In this meeting, sources tell me that the vice president, along with the chairman of the Joint Chiefs, Dan Kane, did raise some concerns about an escalation, among them the impact that would have on the diminishing stockpile of munitions, including air defense interceptors, which of course are meant to protect our troops and our allies in the region.
21: And again, that's ABC's Rachel Scott reporting this morning. The Bristol County DA says investigators are looking for the driver of a green BMW that fled the scene of a deadly crash on 195 in Westport Monday afternoon. A 64-year-old Fairhaven man was thrown from a wrecked pickup truck at the scene of the crash and died in the hospital. Meantime, in Mansfield, Mass., they say a standoff outside the police station ended when a man took his life there last night, 31 years old. Again, they evacuated on an area around the police headquarters. Reports of a man in mental distress with a firearm. Funeral services in Washington today for the late Lindsey Graham. The president will be there at the National Cathedral. As ABC's Jake O'Brien reports this morning.
27: The first of two funerals for the late Senator Lindsey Graham will be here at the National Cathedral in Washington, D.C. Before that, he'll have a private ceremony at the rotunda of the United States Capitol. Graham will be eulogized here at the National Cathedral by his close friend, President Donald Trump, who has said that the South Carolina Republican was like family to him.
21: That's ABC's Jay O'Brien reporting this morning. Vladimir Zelensky and Benjamin Netanyahu are in town for the funeral, and they both will have separate meetings at the White House with President Trump. Entertainment news, Ariana Grande telling them, see you in court. She has filed suit against people she says have hacked into the digital accounts and phones of her colleagues, stealing music, pictures, and other private material. Coming up, as the WPRO news continues, traffic updates on the way, the AccuWeather forecast, that's coming up as well. Tara Granahan takes your phone calls next. WPR News Time is 9:03.
26: A better life with Dr. Sanjay Gupta.
6: I don't know about you, but my social media feeds are flooded with lotions and potions and gadgets, all promising to unlock different components of longevity. But if you log off, take a step back from all the hype, you'll find that the actual keys to a longer, healthier life are hiding in plain sight. There are four of them. Number one, nutrition. The Mediterranean diet really is the gold standard. Number two, exercise. You should be getting 150 minutes of moderate intensity exercise or 75 minutes of vigorous intensity exercise every week, plus strength training and stretching. Number three, sleep. Sleep is when your body and your brain repair themselves. You should be getting 7 to 9 hours a night. And finally, number four, often gets forgotten, socialization. It's not a bonus. It's a necessity for a healthy life, finding a sense of community, purpose, and belonging. I'm Dr. Sanjay Gupta, helping you live a better life.
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24: Got a crash being cleared, 95 northbound on the ramp for downtown 610 connector. Left side of that ramp is blocked. It is slow northbound after 195 heading up through that stretch. Those right lanes, obviously, especially. 95 southbound, heavy volume, couple of slowdowns before Smithfield Avenue down towards the 610. 195 westbound is slow before the East Shore Expressway overpass heading out past Broadway. 146 southbound, slow moving from Branch Ave to 95 south. I'm Robin Murphy with your right now traffic.
21: 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Leave the pass to Yard Guard by Seascape. The WPRO AccuWeather forecast. This afternoon, skies will be mostly cloudy. It'll be sticky. Temperatures near 80 degrees. Chance of a shower or thunderstorm. Steady rain's going to move in tonight into tomorrow. Some of the rain will be heavy at times. Temperatures will hold in the low 70s. That rain may linger in Thursday. Again, we will slowly dry it out as we turn toward the weekend. Right now, the weekend's still looking pretty nice. A little sunshine breakthrough here in Providence. We've gone back quickly over to mostly cloudy skies. Temperatures are in the low 70s across the state. Our winds are out of the south right now. In Providence, current temperature 73 degrees. I'm Bill Haberman, WPR News. 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
4: All right, big day yesterday for the former Speaker of the House. He gets the pass. He gets the go ahead and you'll collect $200 on the way out. No, that's Monopoly. He can continue to put in his name to be the next Supreme Court Justice. So let's talk about that all right now on the Tara Granahan Show.

0: people, like cynical Rhode Islanders like myself, would say, there's a deal being made. He dropped out of the race so he could become Supreme Court nominated, or there's a bunch of stuff the governor wants in his budget. Now he's going to hold that over the speaker's head. You want to be a judge? You give me this, you give me that. Is any of that going on? You guys horse trading behind the scenes for a judgeship?
1: I've been fortunate we don't have any of that going on, because that's not the way that you should be. Politics is certainly a matter of compromise, and it's a matter of trade-offs to a certain degree, but you got to have integrity with it. So that's something that's not happening, in terms of the that position or any of the judgeships. Look, I think I've appointed 17 judges. That's a lot of judges that I've appointed. Three of them have connections to the General Assembly.
2: Okay. That was a while back when Governor McKee was in studio with Matt Allen. Good morning, everyone, and welcome in. It was an odd answer. I'm fortunate that that hasn't been happening. Well, there's only two players in this whole thing that could be having conversations. I'm not saying they are, because both have said nothing's going on. No, as you heard the words, horse trading, no deals being made. And the setup is a little complicated, so we'll run a Channel 12 package on Joe Shikarchi can seek the seat that is vacant on the Rhode Island Supreme Court. And what is this all about? Well, years ago, Rhode Islanders wanted a revolving door law, meaning you can't jump from one big state job to the other. You needed to sit out for a year. And Joe Shikarchi decided to walk away from the speakership, hand it over to the second in command there, which was Chris Blazejewski, who's the new speaker, and run for the vacated seat on the Supreme Court. Why would Governor McKee be asked about that? Because he has the say. He puts the name up. So there are five candidates being interviewed this week, Joe Shikarchi being one of them, and they can hand over 3 to 5 names by this committee. This committee can choose. So they could say, Governor, you've got to pick out of all five. Or you could say, Governor, you have a pick of 3 out of the 5. However they want to do it, 4 out of the 5. There are other judges on that list. And obviously, Speaker Joe Shikarchi is a lawyer by trade. So here we go. The conundrum is for the governor, because of all the months that we all asked, and I included multiple times, if Speaker Shikarchi wanted to run for governor. We probably have 8 different times we could queue up, and I'm not going to torture Nick Flanagan. And he always gave, we'll see, kind of an answer. And now, once he's decided that wasn't the path he was going to go down politically, I don't know if it was a surprise to, we were all, all right, well, he's not going to run. And then the Supreme Court seat opens up. You can see that, that's the way he wants to go. But some people think that, listen, conundrum is the word of the day, good Scrabble word, for Governor McKee, because he's a little damned if he does, damned if he doesn't, in my take. If he does put up Joe Shikarchi's name, some people will say, saw that one coming. I have had people write and say, if he does put up Joe Shikarchi, he lost my vote. And don't think that that doesn't get heard. I mean, everybody's in this for their political health, right? They want to get to the next whatever. They want to get to the next 4 years. They want to get to the next higher position. They're climbing the ladder politically. So if the governor doesn't do it, I'm sure he could claim that, he's not playing any games. If he doesn't put Joe Shikarchi's name in the mix, he could say, I don't do the inside, horse trading is the phrase of the day. I don't do any of that. I'm on the outside. I'm keeping it clean. Going to have to run on your own merit. Da, da, da, da, da. But then he does get isolated, right? By the inside core group of Democrats, that if he somehow gets to the primary, somehow gets to the general election, he would have a lot to answer for because of the political power that Joe

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1: I do want to look at this whole judgeship situation with the former speaker. Also, South Kingstown. I'm very interested to ask you if you think this is the way to go, or if you think there's something a little funky going on in South Kingstown with their vote to stop using the flock cameras. And those stinking cameras are everywhere. Oh, me getting over to my son's house is like, I could get out and walk faster. 20 miles an hour on some of the roads. So we'll talk a little bit about that. Two new ads out. Two top Democratic contenders running for governor. Helena Foulkes has a new ad out. The Helena I know. And then the McKee campaign has a new ad too. Stand up or pay up. Talking about Helena Foulkes' connection to top Republicans. So trying to, anything to lump a Democrat in with Trump, I think they think is successful. I just don't know how much you care about these ads. I think I've seen one or two of them. On television. I just don't watch television like maybe other people do. So I don't know if they're getting the bang for the buck. And then unbelievable, this whole Fauci thing. Oh, gives you the skeeves. Ron Paul, not Rand Paul, I know, there's two. Nemesis to Dr. Fauci. Somehow got his hands on diaries. A diary. And it is just skeevats is what we would say. We were little and we didn't probably didn't know what it meant. Like, it skeeves you. It's like, oh, for the hell that we were all going through, thinking, you know, this is the, you know, we're gonna lose our parents and everything else. And he's wondering about, you know, his next interview with Julia Roberts and going up against Sexiest Man Alive, Tom Cruise or whoever he's writing about. There's something very wrong. With what, I mean, we all knew we were going to look back on it at some point and say, oh God, what were we thinking? What were we doing? How do we just follow along? But we did, a lot of us. And I know there's many of you out there that said, I didn't take a damn thing. Well, I mean, all I can speak to is what I, you know, mentally tortured myself through and thought we were doing the right thing. Or the right thing for others is what I was doing. But we'll get to all of that. So we've got a full boat here. Let's start. Speaker Shikarchi, man of the hour. But actually, you know, you could also say it's two men of the hour, because Governor McKee, he's in a position, boy, he is in a funky position that damned if you do, damned if you don't. Let's listen to the nuts and bolts. Number one.
2: If it's in the state constitution, no judge can overturn it.
3: Executive Director of Common Cause Rhode Island, John Marion, says if the decision stands to let a sitting lawmaker seek a high court seat, the next step could be a change to the constitution, which can take years. On Monday, Superior Court Judge Richard Leach cleared former House Speaker Joe Shikarchi to continue to seek the vacant state Supreme Court seat immediately after stepping down.
2: States revolving door laws, and there are three of them that kind of interlock with each other, that they, it read together, do prevent Representative Shikarchi from applying for the position, and that Judge Leach didn't read them correctly.
3: Marion says Shikarchi's application for a seat after a vacancy opened up was a violation of the state's revolving door law, which bars lawmakers from accepting certain state jobs within the year of leaving office.
2: The Speaker of the House is arguably the most powerful person in the state. Controls the multi-billion dollar state budget. So people will owe that person a lot of favors. And so as a result, they could use that power to get themselves a powerful state job.
3: Leach ruled Shikarchi's application is permissible under state law and the separation of powers doctrine. But this decision only applies to the Supreme Court's five seats. Rhode Island Supreme Court Justice Robert Flanders believes Shikarchi has the Constitution on his side.
4: I don't believe there was any intention of applying this revolving door law to people applying for and seeking a

0: court position, which is a constitutional position, and that's one of the exceptions to the application of the rule.
1: The Ethics Commission will meet next Tuesday to decide whether or not to appeal the decision, and the Supreme Court will rule as to whether or not to uphold the decision or overturn it. Meanwhile, Shikarchi and other candidates will be having an interview tomorrow for the judgeship. Reporting in Providence, Barbara Ron, 12 News.
2: All right, so I appreciate that report. So that's actually happening today. So that was yesterday's report, and the interviewing will be going on today. What do you think the governor should do? What do we used to play? Pickle, I think, was one game where you were stuck in the middle. And for some reason, we called it monkey in the middle. Is that, I don't know, monkey in the middle, where the ball's going back and forth, and you're trying to grab it, and you don't know, you know, which one you're grabbing it from. I don't know. He could make a thing of this, Governor McKee. He could make it a thing and say, I'm not doing it. I'm not going along with this, you know, with what people seem to be the, not status quo, but what I should do, because he's got so much power, and meaning Shikarchi. Or, you know, and say, you know, listen, I'm not in that inside club. You know, he's kind of with the mayoral group of supporters, right? Dan McKee always talks about being a mayor of Cumberland. And then you've got the State House clique. You got the jocks over here. You got the artsy fartsy over here, the drama queens. You know, you've got the real book smart people. The cliques from high school. I'm sure we could parlay it into what goes on in the state of Rhode Island. And, you know, you help me with my bill, I'll help you with your bill. That is not even blinked at. That's the norm. So, I don't know. What do you think Governor McKee should do? He would definitely make headlines if he said, I'm not going to go by the playbook that you think I'm going to go by. There were no deals made here. And I'm putting up someone else of the five. Or he goes with, you know, the General Assembly's main guy, right? One of the top guys to keep the flow of working together going. You see how weird he is positioned, this governor. Either way, it's going to be political. Either way, people are going to criticize. Either way, his opponents will go after him for whatever move he makes, right? What gathers him more votes, I'm sure, is what's being discussed, right? Because that's the end all. He wants to be the governor for another 4 years. So what do you think he should do? 438-9776, 438-WPRO. I can't point to too many instances where Governor Dan McKee has done something wild and bold. I just don't think it's in the makeup. If it were, he would have had heads rolling on the day he had to come out and say, we're closing the bridge. Right? Heads would have been rolling all over the place if he did things boldly and wildly. He doesn't do that. I'm not a shrink. I'm not a counselor. I'm just saying, historically, looking at when things happen, he doesn't fly off the handle. And, I mean, listen, I might have to ask to pull it back. When I talked to him, almost 2 weeks ago now, and I said to him, why didn't you ever, and why don't you ever, I mean, he's in the political fight of his life, it looks like to me, why don't you ever invoke the name Gina Raimondo as for leaving you with the broken bridge? Why don't you do that? Make it clear as day. She didn't fix the bridge. She suffered, and the state suffered through Gina Jam. She should have been deposed in front of those oversight committees, as well as anybody else who was working during that time and may have missed some things or put things off. And, you know, we didn't have the maintenance. Why didn't you do that? And he just sort of said, hey, I don't look in the rearview mirror. Well, you're going to have to look through the windshield for the future, and you're going to have to make some kind of a tough decision when it comes to Joe Shikarchi now. So you tell me, what should he do? You would think that most political animals, right, are going for the jugular right now. Two new ads are out. And, you know, they've got to explain to us who they are and what their vision is, and then they're going to try to take down the other one, right? Dan McKee and Helena Folks. But this is an opportunity for him to make a big fat splash. I don't know if he's going to. I really couldn't call this one at all, because I'm not privy to the, you know, if there's any discussions going on, I have no idea. All right. So phone lines are open to you. 438-9776, 438-WPRO. It's 924.
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5: Staying active every day will go a long way towards helping you live a happy, healthy, and pain-free life. And there is perhaps no movement more fundamental than walking. It reinforces the alignment, stability, and coordinated muscle activation that supports how your body moves, whether you're doing strenuous exercise or simply going about your daily life. This is according to Dana Santis, a strength and conditioning specialist. Even though you walk every day, Dana does say you can make small adjustments to immediately improve your walking mechanics. So, keep your rib cage stacked over your pelvis. Avoid leaning over or arching your lower back. Allow your arms to swing naturally in coordination with your legs. Keep your gaze forward, your jaw relaxed, and then just breathe in through your nose and out through your mouth. I'm Dr. Sanjay Gupta, helping you live a better life.
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3: All right, WWMD, what will McKee do in regards to Joe Shikarchi? Tom is in Narragansett on WPRO. Hi, Tom.
4: Hey, Tara. You know, for me, it doesn't pass the smell test. I think the governor will choose Shikarchi. I mean, just he's a Speaker of the House, extremely powerful individual. He's got a large campaign chest. You know, he's got a lot of friends, a lot of associates. I think the governor will pick him and doesn't really care because the governor wants to be the next governor again, you know. But it just doesn't pass the smell test. If I was Shikarchi, and this is just my opinion, I wouldn't even show up at the board meeting today. But the next judge strip that opens, either in family court, district court, superior court, put your application in, go there, and wait for the next move in our Rhode Island Supreme Court. And you know what? The people in Rhode Island will look at him a much better person, I think, than what's happening right now. Okay, because what Leach did doesn't give him any credibility because those two guys hung out together. So it doesn't pass the smell test. Okay, and Rhode Island is known for that. And that's just how I think, and that's my opinion, right?
3: Well, I hear you, Tom, but he's flying high, I think, Joe Shikarchi. Like, this is a win, and he's surrounded by people that adore him. I know people that have worked with Joe Shikarchi, and they are just so protective of him, and they adore him. So
4: I'm sure
3: he's not. Some people aren't hearing the same messaging that's coming from the voters, right? Because, you know, you're surrounded by people that support you and like, all right, we're going to do this. And so you're on a kind of a high, you're on a swell. And so when you say, you know, he should walk away, do the right thing, wait for his turn, all that, I don't think he's hearing any of that. I don't think they're entertaining any of that.
4: So what's the purpose of the law then, Tara?
3: Well,
4: what is the purpose of the law then?
3: I know.
4: Really, what is it? What do you do now? Go back to the General Assembly and tinker around with that to make it, you know, easier for guys to make it easier? Or what is it? What is the law? How come we don't follow the law? How come it's pretty clear, don't you think?
3: There are exceptions always, right? There are always exceptions.
4: Yeah, so, you know, Joe Shikarchi might be a nice guy. You know, everybody likes him. He's popular. But the law is the law is the law. And the General Assembly voted that in. I mean, there's a purpose for that. Now, all of a sudden, we're going to overstep that and, you know, go to the Constitution and stuff like that. It just doesn't pass the smell test, to be honest with you.
3: You're not alone, Tom. Thank you. A lot of people are saying that. We'll come back. We've got the texting line open, too, 438-9776. Over to Bill Haberman at 9:30. Good morning, Bill.
5: Tara, the Ethics Commission says it'll review the court decision you're talking about right now. This is the one that allows Joe Shikarchi to pursue a seat on the state Supreme Court. Roger Williams, Michael Yanosky is going to join WPRO's Dan York this afternoon to talk more about this. For this morning, the Brits are snapping up Cranston-based Taco, $1.4 billion. It's the firm Pentair. They say Taco will continue to have a significant presence here in Rhode Island. The Bristol County DA says police are looking for the driver of a green BMW who fled the scene of a deadly crash on 195 in Westport Monday afternoon. 61-year-old Fairhaven man was killed in that crash. Sounds like Andy Beshear has had enough down there in Kentucky. The governor is demanding this morning that Mitch McConnell fess up about his medical condition and resign from the Senate. He is also, again, this is Andy Beshear, dashed off a letter to John Thune, the Senate Majority Leader, demanding that he fully investigate Mitch McConnell's condition. 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Unsettled day is on the way today. We've had sunshine breaking through this morning. Certainly more humid. It'll be warm today with temperatures around 80 degrees. A shower with thunderstorm possible. Main event gets going tonight into tomorrow. Rain heavy at times. That rain could linger into Thursday. We are expecting slow clearing as we turn toward the weekend on Friday. 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
1: 146 southbound in Lincoln got a tree down blocking the right travel lane just past 246, exit 6 there in Lincoln. So watch for brake lights. Stay to the left to get by. 195 westbound, slow moving between the Pawtucket Avenue on-ramp and the Washington Bridge work zone. Eastbound, busy but moving past Gaino Street. Both sides of 95 look pretty good. In and out of downtown Providence, busy but no major backups. Northbound, the crash on the ramp to the 610 has been cleared. 295 southbound, watch for work slowing things down just a bit past Route 6. I'm Robin Murphy with your Right Now Traffic.
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7: If I were to ask you what makes for a good night's sleep, you'd probably say a dark, quiet room, not too many things on your mind. But every night when you go to get some Z's, how often do you really think about the temperature in your bedroom? Temperature may be one of the most underappreciated factors in sleep. That's according to the Senior Vice President of Research and Scientific Affairs at the National Sleep Foundation. We often hear about lights and screens and stress, but even modest changes in temperature and airflow can influence both how quickly you fall asleep and how deeply you stay asleep. Most experts will recommend a room temperature of 60 to 67 degrees Fahrenheit. You might also experiment with your sheets and what you actually wear to bed. Play around a bit and see what improves your sleep. You might be delightfully surprised. I'm Dr. Sanjay Gupta, helping you live a better life.
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0: The Speaker of the House is arguably the most powerful person in the state, controls the multi-billion dollar state budget. So people will owe that person a lot of favors. And so as a result, they could use that power to get themselves a powerful state job.
1: John Marion of Common Cause on Channel 12, talking about the revolving door law, which is what this whole situation is all about. And Rhode Island wanted a revolving door law, which means you can't jump from one big state job to the next. You have to sit out a year. They challenged it on behalf of Joe Shikarchi, and Joe Shikarchi was told yesterday, he basically is an exception, and that it wouldn't apply to him, so he can go forward with his advancing in the round one or two of being the next Supreme Court judge. There's five names. He's one of them. A lot of you on the texting line, 438-9776, are saying you just don't buy the whole idea that Joe Shikarchi stepped out of the governor's race, even though he never declared he wanted it. He was thinking of it. You're just not buying this whole idea that there wasn't some kind of a deal with him and the governor. They both deny it. I can only repeat, they both deny it. But you insist, we're not stupid. We know that if he got out of the governor's race, he would be able to, little back and forth. And, I'll do you, you do me. I'll throw you a favor and you throw me a favor. They both deny it. We played it earlier, the governor saying to Matt Allen, I'm pleased that this is not happening. Which was an interesting way of answering the question. Is there any horse trading going on? What's the deal? And he said, no, I'm no deal's being made, and I'm pleased that it's not. Well, let's ask him again. Number nine, McKee with Matt. Just to be clear, Governor McKee with Matt about 3 months ago or so.
2: In terms of how people feel as though that there's a bias and a preferential treatment in the world, I can't change that. All I can tell you is that as we go through the process for judgeships, Matt, we follow the procedure. We don't ask the Judicial Commission to please bring forward a certain name. Those names come forward. We address them as fair as we as possible, and we take everything into consideration relative to our what the courts need in this day and age. Which they need to make sure that people who are living in our state are represented on that court.
1: All right. So there you have. The governor a few months ago, saying there's no deals being made. Joe Shikarchi would say the same thing. Would any of the other four candidates withdraw their names out of protest, Tara, 206? If you've worked your whole life as a lawyer, and some of these are already judges, I'll find you the names. I don't think you're just going to throw it in because he's still in the race. Sent from the app, I think the difference is the job is an appointment. Okay. Sent from the app, what is the point of legislatures making a law in which the judges should be abiding by the law and then it gets completely overlooked and disposed of? The entirety of that revolving door law is exactly what we're talking about today. This is why Rhode Island is famous for being corrupt and we all know it. I mean, the word corrupt is all over the texting line. And I am not going there because I do not have the information that anything other than what they tell us at face value. I have said, though, that, wanting that moment, like I said, when Governor McKee came in here with me after almost 5 years, that was a moment. It was a big streamed, whatever they were telling me in the office, that it was the most streamed hour and this, that, and the other thing. And podcasts, and it's all great. And it was a moment for him. But as far as a bold moment in governing, and it would be a bold moment if Governor McKee said, you know what, I don't like, the way people think this smells. Even though we're not talking behind the scenes, but I'm going to step away from that one candidate and go with someone else because, who wants even a smack of impropriety? or deal making. And a lot of you say corrupt. And so, you know, I was thinking back of when I did have him in studio a couple of weeks ago when I, you know, I said to him, why don't you ever, because he doesn't govern like that. Just maybe not in his makeup. Why wouldn't you talk about Gina Raimondo screwing you on the bridge? I don't get it. If you're fighting for your political life, this is the next hurdle for him. All right, so let's play that. It's a few minutes with myself and Governor McKee, not even 2 weeks ago. And I asked him point blank, why are you letting people toss it on your lap? Speaking of Gina Raimondo and, you know, and the bridge she left behind, why don't you ever call her out? Why don't you say, yes, she should have been in front of the oversight committees. Yes, she's just a person. She why is she untouchable? A lot of people think it's big Democratic Party politics. You're all one big club. You don't want to rock the boat. But you're taking the brunt of so much of that. And you've said it 8,000 times that you were handed this bridge and now I'm going to fix it. Why have you never nailed that with her?
2: I'm not a look backward kind of guy. And heck, when I walked into the town of Cumberland and had a 5-point downgrade on our bond rating, I never looked back and blamed anybody. I just went and fixed it. So,
1: yeah, but this is hanging on you.
2: I know it is. I think in the campaign is a little different than managing in the state. I think that, you know, look, I bring people together and we get a lot of good things done. And you're absolutely right. And my latest ad, which is to kick the can down the road. Look, our leaders kicked the can down the road on many things, including the bridge. And on housing, on
1: but you
2: our,
1: never say
2: on
1: it's
2: our
1: her.
2: Schools. Well, I think that leaders, certainly the Raimondo administration or the Chafee administration or the Kasherian administration, they didn't have a long-term plan for the state of Rhode Island. And then they also kicked the can down the road for, you know, to make sure that the next day, was a good day. Well, I'm not that guy. I'm a guy that figures out that I got to solve problems. I solve problems. The bridge is one of them. It's a good example where, yes, absolutely. When that happened, and that's why I'm going after the inspectors, because not only was our DOT misled, our congressional delegation who brought money in for a repair was misled. Our federal highway authorities were misled. They all had to buy into that repair. But we've kicked the can down the road. That's a good question, Tara. I don't really feel as though going backwards and blaming really helps us get anything done. In campaigns, it's a little bit different. It'll become more clear that what I'm doing, fixing things that were, for political reasons, were not addressed. Everybody knows in 2018, the Raimondo administration, Gina shut down a situation where the traffic was backed up and it was
1: Gina
2: a big
1: jail.
2: Problem. Yeah.
1: Mm.
2: So I get the fact that it all falls on me as governor, and what I feel as though you do what you need to do to get it fixed. I just went down site there at the Washington Bridge. They're starting to pour the concrete into the pilings, which is mm-hmm. going to actually start, you're going to start seeing this bridge grow out of the water over the next few months. Steel will be on the bridge before the end of the year. And, we're ahead of schedule there. And my opponent said we were 2 years behind Maryland. We're 2 years ahead Maryland. So I do the work. I think it's important to be able to make sure that we're getting this job done. And then now, right now, people have to realize, look, they're going to make a decision in this election whether they hold me accountable for shutting down a bridge that needed to be repaired before I got there or replaced, or whether I did a good job in making sure we got the money in place, we got a world-class contractor in there, we're ahead of schedule, and it's going to be a really good ending with that improvement there.
1: No regrets about anything with Peter Alviti, no regrets of the management and getting out, communicating with the people. That was a lot of stumbling.
2: Yeah, we never could get really on top of that during that initial 90 days in particular, where I'm bringing in engineers and attorneys and I'm meeting weekly. And I still meet weekly, by the way, on the bridge. I get all the data that I need. I want to be making sure the safety is high priority. Yeah, we could have made a decision earlier on the director. I felt as though continuity was important. I wanted to make sure that I had everything in place So when the director offered his resignation, I accepted it. I think it was good timing. And now we have a new director in place, and with a new set of eyes in terms of some of the things that you know, were brought up in the oversight meeting in November. We've got another couple people on staff to make sure that the inspectors are being inspected. And going forward, I feel comfortable that we're in a good spot. But you're right. I mean, politically, you know, if I made that decision, it might have worked out better in the short term. But in the long term, the bridge is going to get built. I got the money in place. I had to work with both the Biden administration and the Trump administration to free up that $225 million. I talked directly to Secretary Duffy in the Trump administration and got that done. I get things done, and I'll be measured in the end about my record, and my opponent's record will be measured as well. You can ask me anything about my record. I don't feel the same way. That I think that we have some untouchables going on in my opponent's campaign as well, which she's just not going to admit any dealings with the U.S. attorney, saying that executives turned a blind eye at CVS to an issue that should have been taken.
1: All right, so that was a big chunk from a couple weeks ago when he was finally in studio with me, and a lot of people, even people in the media, said to me that he was more forthcoming in that interview than he has been ever in regards to, you know, the struggle with managing the broken bridge. Norm is in Cranston. He's been holding. Hi, Norm. Good morning.
3: Hey, Tara. Good morning. My friend Laura and Bill, we want to do a FaceTime with you at Bonnet Shores. You know what I mean? I'll give you the passes. I'll get you an extra one for your loved one. You know what I mean? So,
1: okay.
3: You know, you get it when you're able to take a day off, or even if you've got to do it on the weekend, let me know, you know, because we want to do a FaceTime with Laura and Bill. And I just got to say, I've been listening close to you, and you're always on the mark. And I got to tell you, you know, as Al Pacino said in the movie with Charlie and the Bad School, that's a crock of, you know what, just what he just got through saying. You know what I mean? That's a crock. He was scared of Gina because Gina had a rude scholar, you know what I mean? And he talked about when he was a basketball coach. Bobby Knight's dead, you know what I mean? And he talked about he was a counselor. We need a governor, you know what I mean? It's time for him to say, adieu, I'm out of here, you know what I mean? And he's hanging on to the unions like for dear life, you know what I mean? Whoever is supporting him, that's what he's hanging on to.
1: So are you supporting Helena Folks? Are you supporting an independent? What are you doing?
3: Right now, I'm undecided, you know what I mean? But I'm definitely not voting for him, you know what I mean? I know that, you know what I mean? I'll write my own name in there, you know what I mean? It's like, I mean, I think Helena Folks is a smart lady. Of course, she's proved that, you know. She earned a lot of money the hard way and everything. I don't agree with everything she did, but I don't agree with every politician either, what they'd say, you know what I mean? I should run for office myself, you know what I mean? But, you know, but when I went into retirement, I couldn't get with those good old boys up there, you know what I mean? That would have called it, you know, you got to belong to the party, you know what I mean? The party, it's my party, and I'll cry if I want to.
1: All right, Norm, well, listen. We'll catch up soon. Thank you for calling in. Appreciate it. I'm not one to FaceTime, especially if I'm home with no face on. If you don't have your face on, I'm not doing FaceTime. I only have a couple people that FaceTime me. Otherwise, unless I have to show you something, you know, like, oh, do you like these shoes? I'm not a big FaceTimer. Or if I want to see the baby, you know. But, okay, there's that. He did lead me into a little bit of the new ads. Both candidates in the governor's race on the Democratic side have two new ads. Helena's is the Helena I Know, and Dan McKee's is Stand Up or Pay Up. So this is a soft, and I got to tell you, there's a shot of Helena Folks, and I thought it was pretty funny because. And not funny, haha, but I thought she was such a good sport the last primary night 4 years ago, almost. And that whole hang up on her thing. And then they, you know, the news cut over to her having to, you know, at the end of the night, and it was close. And then they did the mail-in ballots and all that. And then the hang up on her. And because she took a while, I guess, or too long in the governor's opinion to call and concede, but they were counting votes. So she, there's video of her dancing around with all her supporters. And I thought it was like, wow, you know, she was obviously celebrating doing pretty well in the race, I guess. I mean, I'm assuming. And they, people have made fun of her dancing, but I thought, you know what? It kind of shows her, like, what a good sport. She's not sulking and saying, like, I want to recount or hang up on her. That was so weird because he actually was being declared the winner. So what are you cranky about, right? And she's dancing around. So I thought that was, you know, a moment. And then now they're using it in the ads because they've got her side by each with President Trump and that silly dance he does with his arms, like the ding, ding, you know, he pops his arms. And her dance looks, it doesn't look just like that. But, the, you know, there's like the mom dance. And I'm a mom, but I also was a dancer, so I'm not, I don't dance like a mom dance. But there's a kind of a silly mom dance. And does it look like the Trump dance? I don't know. But they're using it in the ad with Donald Trump dancing next to her. So I don't know if that's effective or not. We'll come back with that. We'll come back with the two ads. It's 9:54.
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1: Well, just Friday night. Well, Friday, like 4 o'clock. We had a little date night, date day at Top of the Bay, splitting some. Oh my gosh, the shrimp cocktail was insane. Eli brought out this unbelievable shrimp cocktail platter. Well, also, we had the Clams Casino. And then my soon to be daughter in law had the salmon bowl, like real healthy. And my stepson had, oh, the Hawaiian chicken. And I tasted a piece of that. I'll tell you, Top of the Bay, you're not going to be able to beat it. You want to treat yourself to a great lunch or dinner this week and on the weekend and any amazing view. Oh, by the way, we were upstairs on Friday with, I feel like I was on vacation, like at a resort. I'm overlooking the water. There's a giant, they have a giant flag at Top of the Bay, American flag. It's beaten in the wind and the music, and it was so great. And the gentleman brought out a saxophone. I'm telling you, it's so great. I feel like I was on vacation. And the food is just top tier. So, you want an Italian dish? Got it at Top of the Bay. Steaks, of course. Seafood dishes, oh, more than you can ask for. Top off the entree with the Top of the Bay signature cocktail. I did have upstairs a little espresso martini. Breathtaking view. Lovely cocktail overlooking Narragansett Bay. And yes, that upper deck is open with live music on the weekends. 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Eli knows I'm always coming in, and I'll see you at Top of the Bay. Delicious food and a spectacular view. All right, two new ads in the governor's race. One town in Rhode Island says, we're not doing those flock cameras anymore. And then the Fauci diary will make your skin crawl, I think. 10 o'clock, here's Bill Haberman.
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3: From the Rye-High Home Improvement Specialist News Center, this is the WPR News at 10 o'clock. Good morning. We start with business news. Over a 100-year-old company here in Rhode Island has been snapped up by the Brits. There's word that London-based Pentair is putting down $1.4 billion to buy Cranston's Takeo. The new owners say Takeo will retain its name and also continue, they say, with a significant presence here in Rhode Island. Let's check Takeo, 500 employees here and 1,000 around the world. Let's continue business coverage now. Wall Street's up to start the day. This is despite a major sell-off in South Korea that shipmakers taking major hits out of concerns that an AI bubble is firm. It's a change in the guard, meantime, at the Fortune 500 with word that Amazon has leapt over Walmart as the world's biggest company.
4: At least not according to the Fortune Global 500 ranking released this morning. Amazon is number one this year with revenue surging 12% and surpassing $700 billion. Behind the online retailer is former number one Walmart, followed by China's State Grid, United Healthcare Group, and Saudi Aramco. Apple comes in as the world's sixth largest company by revenue.
3: And as ABC's Jim Ryan reporting this morning in Southeastern Mass, the search is on for the driver of a green BMW who fled the scene of a deadly crash Monday afternoon on 195 in Westport. A 61-year-old from Fall River, the driver of a pickup truck, was killed. The state police say he was ejected from that vehicle in Monday's crash. A couple of stories from yesteryear back in the news. Tara just mentioned this. Anthony Fauci is back due before the Senate tomorrow. It's after Rand Paul releases his diary. In it, tough talk for the president and also a cozy relationship with some national media figures. The Justice Department, meantime, releasing audio of Joe Biden's interviews with a biography writer. They say the future president appeared confused during portions of those interviews in 2017 and repeatedly referred to holding classified material. Coming up, as the WPRO news continues, traffic updates on the way, the AccuWeather forecast, that's coming up as well, and your phone calls continue with Tara Grenahan next. WPR News time is 10:03.
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6: There are lots of things you can measure to get an idea of how healthy you are at any given moment. Temperature, heart rate, blood pressure, just to name a few. But how about how healthy you will be and how long you're likely to live? According to a new study out of the University at Buffalo, two simple strength tests are pretty accurate at predicting longevity in older women. One is hand grip strength, and the other is how quickly people can stand up from a seated position without using their arms. By the way, I remember interviewing former President Jimmy Carter when he was quite old and being really impressed how he just popped out of the chair without using his arms. Not a lot of older people can actually do that. But I think the message here is that maintaining strength as you age is going to help you perform everyday activities, but also help you avoid injury and stay independent. I'm Dr. Sanjay Gupta, helping you live a better life.
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13: 146 southbound, exit 6 in Lincoln. Tree has been moved out of the travel lanes. Both lanes were open. Everything is pretty much back up to speed there. 146 southbound, pretty heavy volume though now after Branch Ave, heading down towards 95. 95 southbound, that right lane gets a little tight through the merge with 146 south. Other than that, 95 is looking pretty good in both directions between Warwick and Pawtucket. 195 westbound, you've got moderate volume past Broadway heading for the Washington Bridge. A little bit of work slowing things down on 295 southbound past Route 6. I'm Robin Murphy with your right now traffic.
3: 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The WPRO AccuWeather forecast. Got mostly cloudy skies on the way today. We are having sunny breaks. Shower thunderstorm is possible. Temperatures will approach 80 degrees. And we'll keep the shower threat in here tonight. Steadier rain is going to arrive late. That rain will be heavy at times tomorrow. Temperatures just the low 70s tomorrow and Thursday. The rain will linger into Thursday. Slow clearing looks to be on the way for the coming weekend. West Rhode Island right now, little sunshine peeking through. Temperatures are running in the mid-70s across the state. Our winds are light and out of the south. In Providence, current temperature now 75 degrees. I'm Bill Haberman, WPR News. 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
15: Weeks away for the Democratic and Republican primaries could determine who's going to be your next governor. The ads are flying around. 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

0: Good morning at 10:07 on this Tuesday. We're waiting. A little shift in the weather, right? I keep saying, oh, doesn't look too bad out there. Then it gets a little cloudy, a little sunny, a little cloudy. Keep an eye on that. And keeping an eye on the governor's race because we're, 40-something days away. To September 9th, 9-9. It's a Wednesday. Always reminding you of that just because we're used to going and voting on a Tuesday, but not this time because of the Labor Day weekend. So it's pushing it out a day to September 9th. And this morning I received a couple of different emails with campaign ads coming out. The new ad for Governor McKee spotlights his record, it says, and it's called Stand Up or Pay Up. And the McKee campaign says, exposing how Helena Folks helped bankroll Donald Trump as a top executive at CVS and calling out her previous donations to Senate Republican leader Mitch McConnell. The 30-second spot will run blah, blah, blah, statewide across broadcast and digital. Okay. All right. We'll play that. And then we'll come back and counter with Helena Folks' ad. So this is Dan McKee's maybe like fourth or fifth ad, maybe. Now they're starting to blur a little bit. I mean, you could tell me if it stands out. It's called Stand Up or Pay Up. Let's roll McKee.
1: Throughout my life, I've got lots of experience dealing with a guy like Donald Trump.
2: She sure does. While Helena Folks was a CVS executive, the company was one of Donald Trump's largest donors. Folks contributed to a PAC that donated thousands to Trump. And while making millions as a corporate CEO, Folks personally donated to Mitch McConnell's campaign, too.
1: I'll stand up to him when he attacks our state.
2: Yeah, right. Helena Folks says she'll stand up to Trump. But as a corporate CEO, she paid up.
0: Okay, that's Stand Up or Pay Up. I kind of like the lady goes, yeah, right. As long as we don't have to hear, hey, Ashley, I'll be all set this time around. All right, so trying to pair her up, being a big Republican donor, because she was part of CVS. And she contributed to a PAC, a PAC, Political Action Committee. So do you go for that? You really think she's supporting? She is controlling where the donations come from? I can give you a little bit more. In the McKee campaign's press release, says she has a lot of, you already heard her say that. I'll stand up to him, blah, blah, blah. You know, the whole anti-Trump thing. And they turned it on her and said, meaning the McKee campaign, federal campaign records, a Wall Street Journal report, and local reporting tell a different story. As a top executive at CVS, Folks personally contributed thousands of dollars to the company's PAC, PAC, while it became one of Donald Trump's largest corporate donors, funneling $35,000 to Trump victory and becoming the single largest corporate donor to his victory fund in 2017. And then they talk about personal donations to Mitch McConnell. During her 8 years on the Home Depot board, she donated over $40,000 to that company's PAC, as it funneled money to MAGA anti-abortion politicians and initiatives. I have to ask, though, do we think she was in charge of where those funds go, where the PAC money goes, or are you just donating over the year? I don't know. I've never done that. I've never been asked to contribute to a PAC. And I sure wouldn't go sniff it out. But the size of Home Depot and CVS are a little different, right? I mean, does anybody not know what CVS or Home Depot is? You'd have to be coming in from another planet. Do I think she was in charge of saying, okay, if I'm giving $40,000 as part of the Home Depot board, does she know where it's going as far as what the companies pack, how they decide to divvy it up? I mean, I'm sure someone could ask her what the process is. It just seems like a very large and complicated situation that we would say she was the one that said that money's got to go to Mitch McConnell or that money. I don't know. It seems like a bit much, but she's, listen, it's, if you want to say it's part of her record and part of it, you know, then it is. So the McKee campaign goes on to say that Helena Folks wants Rhode Islanders to believe she'll stand up to Trump, but voters know the truth. She spent years funneling tens of thousands to Trump and his MAGA cronies, from writing personal checks to Mitch McConnell to giving thousands to CVS.

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1: Which, I don't know who's running that, but it sounds, you know, if you're anti-Trump, then you're paying attention. And let me, before I go to the phones, 438-9776, let me go to the folks at the Helena I Know. And let's look at that.
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7: 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I'm here for you."
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11: will take care of the state and its people.
1: All right, so that this is a real soft lit, you know, people of all different ages and ethnicities, and they're all saying that she's a friend, and you know, that's like a real warm and fuzzy humanizing ad. I mean, the one thing that I remembered, I know I've heard it maybe three times now, is, you know, she sat down next to me when I was 14 years old and asked if I wanted to, you know, a friend. So, I mean, they must have stayed friends. And then you go, hey, you know, want to be a part of my ad? So that's the Helena I Know. Do these ads do anything for you? I'm not seeing them unless I dig them out. So I don't know how many people are seeing them. I'm digging them out because I get an email. Oh, there's another new ad. Sal's in Little Compton on WPRO. Hi, Sal.
12: Hi, how are you, Tara?
1: Good. How are you?
12: I'm well. I'm going to take just a minute of your time. First of all, with Helena, I don't need a buddy. I need somebody that knows what they're doing.
1: Mm.
12: I don't need somebody to talk nice to me. And I don't need anybody that wants to get into a battle with the present president for the next couple of years. I don't need it. I need somebody that wants to work with everybody for the good of our state, not come in saying I'm going to fight with Donald Trump. What a big deal. And because when you fight with the president of the United States, they're holding all the cards. What you have to do is figure out a way to make it good for our state without selling your soul. And I don't see her with any type of a program for our state. She's come out with nothing but taking my guns. And if she's one of the Democrats that are in New York and New Jersey and everywhere else, I'm all done thinking about Democrats getting in, because I'm going to need my guns someday with them. They want to take our property. They want to raise our taxes and God knows what else. Do away with the Senate. Is she one of those Democrats? I don't know. Nobody's asked them.
1: Oh, the socialist Democrat whole thing?
12: Yeah, well, they don't. Yeah, do they align with the Democratic Party?
1: Well,
12: they have Democrats.
1: I asked Governor McKee that couple Thursdays ago.
12: And what did he say?
1: No, he said absolutely not. Nope.
12: Absolutely not. So he's not a Democrat.
1: No, he's not a Democratic Socialist.
12: Well,
1: because that's who wants to take your land and everything else, and share everything.
12: See, none of our Democratic constituents have said, none of them that represent us have said anything about it. Not one thing. They've not denounced them. Nothing. Why is that?
1: Do you mean our people in Washington or?
12: Yeah. In other words, the Democratic Party, as we know it, They are part of the Democratic Party, Tara. And you call it Democratic Socialist. No, they call themselves that, but they've taken the Democratic Party.
1: Oh, yeah.
12: Well, I
1: hear you with the New York mayor and AOC. She's right on board. Bernie Sanders.

0: Yeah.
1: Yeah, and one at a time. They could. So are they coming here next? Because you got to remember, what they made the state align with what they were doing all over the country. All right, we've got the same thing here as we've got everywhere else. Denounce this, denounce that, everything against the president. So now all of a sudden they're not Democrats. They're not part of those Democrats. What are they? I'd like to know. I think it's important for us.
0: Well, listen, every reporter out there, you know, what do we have, 7 weeks? I've got to go back and look at the date. I'm getting confused with the dates. But
1: yeah, 7 weeks.
0: About 7 weeks. And every reporter should be asking these questions because...
1: That's correct.
0: The quiet stuff is being spoken out loud now. In yes. Some states, we've got a handful of people that are running around calling themselves socialists, and they want to get into Providence. Yes. So I'm sure you've heard all of that. And use Providence as some kind of a socialistic laboratory, which is, you know, beyond bizarre.
1: They're saying that. That's right. And you know, at one time, that would sound bizarre.
0: Right.
1: But it's not bizarre anymore. It's mainstream for them now. So I'm worried that unless they denounce them, I don't see any reason why we should believe anything they say. I mean, unless they say we're not part of them, we denounce what they're saying. I mean, we haven't heard a senator or a representative saying, you know, I'm not for doing away with the Senate. I'm not for doing away with the Supreme Court. I'm not for these things. So what are they saying then? What are they for?
0: Yeah, no, it's a good point, Sal, because, you know, they say sometimes silence is complicity. So,
1: I want to hear somebody ask them, and you said you asked them once, and was it folks that you asked?
0: I asked the governor what he thought about Mr. Morales in Providence running to be the mayor, and what, you know, how would you work with someone who says that they're, you know, a democratic socialist? It's a longer question, you know, than just, you know, what do you think about democratic socialists? And he just said, he kind of, his face actually spoke more than his words, to be honest with you, because he sort of rolled his eyes like, oh, just, you know, I'll have to work with anybody that I would have to work with, but no, I don't believe in a lot of that. So, I mean, I'm paraphrasing, obviously.
1: Yeah, well, you understand what I'm saying when you're saying your party, the party that you represent here, is on a communistic binge. I mean, there's no other way to say it. I know when you want to change the whole government and do away with the Senate, do away with the Supreme Court, and those are the leader of your party in D.C., the leader and the vice leader of your party, is saying the same thing, that they want to do away with the Senate. They want to do away with everything we know, everything we hold sacred, everything that our servicemen fought for. They want to do away with it. So where do they stand, this Rhode Island delegation? Where do they stand? Really interesting.
0: I know, Sal. I haven't. They get a little, you know, not favoritism, but... they don't get a lot of hard questions, and it's interesting to me. I haven't had any of them on in a long time because I feel like they say the same thing over and over again. But you know, listen.
1: Well, they're not anxious to talk to you, anyways. You know, they don't want questions, Tara. They want the ability to have their talking bites. You know, Helena asked me how I'm doing when I was 14. Big deal. She should. You know, that's how I feel, Tara. And I'm not being sarcastic. I'm just saying, you're running for governor of my state. All right, a state that's last in everything. Where's the programs? What are you going to do? What kind of dreams? What kind of plans do you have? Expound on it. Tell me what you think. Don't tell me I'm going to do this. And, you know, we're going to fight you. I got enough people. for me.
0: I know. Just do the job. Right, Sal. Just do the job. I don't need to be coddled, for sure. I know. I can't stand any of that, too. I'm here to keep you safe. Blah. Yeah, I'm okay. Thanks, Sal.
1: It's out of hand with this stuff.
0: Yeah.
1: Thank you.
0: Well, it's campaign season, too, right? Thank you, Sal. It's 1024.
2: 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We've turned your phone into a radio. 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
4: How often do you stop to wonder whether you should share something that's revealing, maybe even embarrassing, with a partner, a friend, or even your boss? In her new book called Revealing, The Underrated Power of Oversharing, behavioral scientist Leslie John says doing just that can help you deepen relationships that are vital to your life. We need people to trust us in order to get things like love, friendship, and career success. That's what she told us. When you make yourself vulnerable by revealing something sensitive, it does make other people trust you. In turn, when you ask someone to reveal something about themselves, showing that interest will generally lead someone to like you more. Why? Because people like to be asked about themselves, she says. It also signals that they are discriminating and choosy, but in a good way. I'm Dr. Sanjay Gupta, helping you live a better life.
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0: Well, the Rhode Island has had big wins in the lottery, right? Some big wins. The Rhode Island Lottery has been paying out all over the state. In June, a Warwick player became $500,000 richer after scratching his way to a top prize on the Ocean State Riches instant ticket. And then the winning hasn't slowed down one bit. July, bringing in even more instant wins. One Providence woman cashed in $75,000 on the 100 times the money game. And another claimed $30,000 on the Cash Blast game. A Providence man claimed $60,000 on Mega Lotteria, and a Connecticut woman crossed state lines for a $50,000 win on Thunderstruck. Keno players are cashing in too, including a Lincoln man who scored more than $45,000 playing Keno Plus, and a Coventry woman who took home $22,500. So far, 23 players have claimed almost $2 million in prizes of $10,000 or more since June 1st. Now, your win could be next. 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
0: All right, let me get Bob in Providence on the line. Hi, Bob.
13: Hey, how you doing today?
0: Good.
13: First of all, on the ad, if I'm over 30 and I sit down with a 14-year-old and say I want to be your friend, I'm going to be arrested.
0: Well, wait a minute. I think that might have been when they were in school or something.
13: Yeah, that seems very weird to
0: no,
13: me.
0: No, like if you were both 14 years old, Bob.
13: Oh, then that's altogether different.
0: Yeah.
13: Just the listen to it on the radio, it well, just sounds odd.
0: Okay.
13: But that wasn't really very... The person before me calling, talking about our delegation,
0: mm-hmm.
13: And not which side are they on. One of the pushes of the socialists is to get rid of Israel. There was a vote last week in the House to send to aid or to Israel, and our two guys voted against it to strip Israel of aid and or military stuff. I think that speaks volumes as to which side they're leaning. They're not traditional, Roosevelt Kennedy Democrats. They're AOC Democrats. And I think we need to be aware of wolves in sheep's clothing.
0: And so you're saying two of what? Our two senators, Reid and Whitehouse? Or
13: our two House guys.
0: Okay.
13: Yeah.
0: I'll go look up the vote.
13: Yeah, they vote against that. And at which point, yeah, they're both birds of the same feather. It's very sad.
0: All right, Bob, I'll look that up. I'm not 100% clear on what was going on, in the congressional votes. So we'll look it up. 10:30. We've got a lot more to cover. South Kingstown says, no way, we're stopping these flock cameras. And then you've got the Fauci diary, which is creepy as all get out. 10:30, let's get over to Bill Haberman. Good morning, Bill.
14: Hey, Tara, good morning. Funeral services are underway right now for Lindsey Graham. They're in the Rotunda, the U.S. Capitol. Then it's off to the National Cathedral. WPR Business News, London-based Pentair says the firm will keep its name and a significant presence in Cranston. There's where the Taco has been sold off to the Brits, $1.4 billion. The Bristol County DA looking for the driver of a green BMW who fled the scene of a deadly crash on 195 in Westport on Monday. Wall Street Journal reports a group of former FCC commissioners, including several Republican chairs, accusing the Trump administration of using that agency to punish broadcasters whose speech the president dislikes. From the Yard Guard by Seascape Weather Center, the WPRO AccuWeather forecast. Mostly cloudy day today. Shower thunderstorm is possible, especially north and west of Providence. About 80 degrees. Rain arrives tonight, continuing. Periods of rain for tomorrow, lingering into Thursday. Low 70s. That's it tomorrow and Thursday. We will gradually turn warmer and dry it out as we head toward the coming weekend. 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
17: Both sides of 195 get a little heavy approaching the work zone at the Washington Bridge. Not a major backup, though, in either direction. 95 is looking good. Busy spots, but no delays. Warwick to Pawtucket and back again. Brief slowdown just under the speed limit. 295 southbound through the work zone near Route 6. 138 eastbound, a little bit of a jam up trying to get through the work being done on...
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19: If I were to ask you what makes for a good night's sleep, you'd probably say a dark, quiet room, not too many things on your mind. But every night when you go to get some Z's, how often do you really think about the temperature in your bedroom? Temperature may be one of the most underappreciated factors in sleep. That's according to the Senior Vice President of Research and Scientific Affairs at the National Sleep Foundation. We often hear about lights and screens and stress, but even modest changes in temperature and airflow can influence both how quickly you fall asleep and how deeply you stay asleep. Most experts will recommend a room temperature of 60 to 67 degrees Fahrenheit. You might also experiment with your sheets and what you actually wear to bed. Play around a bit and see what improves your sleep. You might be delightfully surprised. I'm Dr. Sanjay Gupta, helping you live a better life.
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0: Just a quick check on what the last caller was asking about the vote about Israel. And he said, our two representatives in Congress, which would be Seth Magaziner and Gabe Amo, our two congressmen, I wanted to just double check. Yes, they did. They both voted yes in favor of the amendment to cut military assistance to Israel. Part of the historic 103 House Democrats who broke with standard party lines to support the funding cut, their decisions reflected their public positioning on the conflict. Representative Gabe Amo is quoted as saying, it was impossible to defend the status quo, and that sending a blank check to the Israeli government undermined the long-term prospects for peace. He clarified that his vote was meant to target specific offensive systems that, while still protecting life-saving defensive infrastructure like the Iron Dome. But he voted yes in favor of the amendment to cut military assistance to Israel. Seth Magaziner said supported the message because of a lack of policy changes and improvement regarding the civilian situations in Gaza, Lebanon, and the West Bank. This aligns with his previous progressive push on the issue, including his co-sponsorship of the Block the Bombs Act. People want to know how they voted? I know this isn't like an everyday news article, so that's what it is. If you want to react to that, that's fine. I have a couple things I want to get to. 438-9776, 438-WPRO. We've got the Fauci story to get to, for sure. But I wanted a quick pulse check. I get in and out of South Kingstown because doctors. You know, I'm with South County Doctors, and I don't have to go too often down there because they have satellite offices, you know, closer to home. But I sure know what it's like to get the ticket in the mail with these flock cameras. And some people see them as, you know, invasive, part of a security situation where they're reading your license plates. So I guess South County came together, or it's rather South Kingstown came together as a town and said, we don't want them anymore. So let's roll number one on the cameras.
5: Just because the technology exists doesn't mean we should use it. And this is wrong, and we don't want to use it.
9: Now, ultimately, counselors voted unanimously to terminate their contract with Flock and asked the town to take those cameras down as soon as possible. The vote came after a discussion between counselors and a spokesperson for the Flock company, but it also came after counselors say they received hundreds of emails from people with concerns about the technology when it comes to potential misuses of the license plate readers and possible civil liberties or privacy infringements. There was also discussion about the cameras potentially being used by the federal government for immigration enforcement. A spokesperson for Flock says they don't have any contracts with ICE, for example, and he says the courts have ruled the tech does not violate Fourth Amendment rights. After the vote, the spokesperson for Flock told me he respects the council's decision, adding that discussions like this are important.
10: It was great to have a conversation and dispel a lot of myths, because while the current political environment may not make this what South Kingstown wants right now, we were able to have a conversation more based on facts, the facts that Flock doesn't sell data, the fact that this community owns the data, not Flock, that it's the community that's in control of these things. We simply want the best for South Kingstown, and if they ever want to reach back out, we'll be here.
9: Now, the spokesperson said they've had conversations with other communities across the country that have decided, like South Kingstown, to turn the cameras off, and then after more talks, they decide to turn them back on. In the meantime, the council is trying to get a reduction in the price already paid for the year's contract, though there's no guarantee that they'll get a refund. I should also add that more than half of the police departments in Rhode Island currently use this technology. In studio, I'm Kayla Fish, 12 News.
0: So is this a reason to celebrate for those of us that have gotten pinged and dinged to death on the flock cameras? You know, I'm always running errands for this, that, and the other thing, and then you're going to a town or a city that you're not familiar, where there's either a school or what the hours are. But I know Warwick's got a ton, and I'm in and out of Warwick all the time. And more than half, you just heard her say, more than half of the cities and towns are using these cameras. So it used to be, you know, a one, like just a handful. Now we're up to half. But for one community to say, stop using the automatic license plate readers, even though there's always discussion of, well, that's not really how it works. Do you have a quick initial reaction to that? You know why I say it? I feel like we constantly say, oh, once something goes into effect, you're never going to be able to roll it back. Right? Don't we always say that? The gantries. The idea of the gas tax. How many times do people say, wasn't the lottery money supposed to go to education? Like we live in these, I'm not going to say urban legends, but we live in the whole idea that, oh God, they're never going to roll anything back. I mean, look at the budget. The budget of $15+ billion for Rhode Island. And so why does it just get bigger every single year? Because they will not cut. Once it's in there, it's in there. And we keep adding to it instead of figuring out what doesn't work, what doesn't, you know, make our lives a little easier or better. Cut it out. Stop paying for it. We don't do that. So I just found it very interesting that this particular town, this city, well, town, would say, roll it back. Stop using them. Because they already paid for them, right? It's one of those things like, oh, all the silly, there's very few shows that I want to continue to watch. One of them is The Morning Show with Jennifer Aniston and Reese Witherspoon. I love that show. I think it only has one season left, I think I just saw. So I'm sure I'm paying for like Apple TV or something, and I watch nothing else on it. Once it's there, I'm like, ugh, I don't feel like going back and trying to figure out what I, you know, what my, and my husband, he's not watching a lot of series either. He likes the one with Sylvester Stallone. There's another one with Billy Bob Thornton. He's like out on a ranch or something. Every time I go in, they're swearing, somebody's punching someone. I'm like, whatever. Put the game show channel back on, will you? But once you get those, what are they? Those are apps, right? Or prescription, subscriptions, not prescription, subscriptions. Apps, whatever. And I check my checking account all the time. I'm like, what am I paying for this? Well, it's already there, so maybe the kids are dipping into it. I don't know. I just don't know how that stuff works. And once I signed up, or heaven forbid you order something online, like a face cream, you're like, all right, I'm going to pay for this because I think it's going to make me look whatever. Yeah, okay. How many of those do you have? And then all of a sudden it starts showing up every month. Like, oh God, I have to cancel the subscription. You don't see the state ever doing that, ever rolling back, ever cutting programs, ever saying this just doesn't work. You're not getting the money anymore. Kind of like all those homeless agencies. Millions and millions and millions of dollars. I don't know if it's working. And this state and this administration apparently doesn't check. It doesn't audit through. Anthony's in Scituate on WPRO. Hi, Anthony.
11: Good morning, Tara. How are you today?
0: Good. How are you?
11: Good, thank you. Hey, you just mentioned about the budget and all the lottery money that was supposed to go to education. I've always had a question that never seemed to get answered. What happened to all the money they collect at the state beaches every summer? That's a lot of money.
0: Well, I think it depends on the community. You know, Narragansett has... say, for example, they have, I think they still do. I haven't been during the summer. I go in the off season, but I think they still charge you per head and to park, obviously.
11: No, I understand that, but I'm just talking about all the state beaches. Not the town beaches, the state beaches.
0: Well, I'm going to guess they're going to say to maintain them, to put the lifeguards in. I don't know, to pay the company that you have to park to pay, or pay
11: okay,
0: to park, rather.
11: So will we ever know is my question, I guess.
0: Yeah, I mean, again, so you want to specifically know when you're paying what? For your parking pass? For your beach pass?
11: Yeah, I get a beach pass every year, but how about all the out-of-state people that come in and pay really high fees to park in the beaches?
0: Yeah, well, they're making money, but they're also, I mean, the DEM has a lot of employees, right?
11: Yes. Yes, they do.
0: And they're running, I'm assuming they're running the beaches. And then
11: Yeah. You've
0: got to pay all the concession, and I'm sure you've got to pay for the, you know, there's contracts everywhere. I mean, everybody's got a contract
11: right. With
0: Rhode Island. Yeah. That's the only thing I can,
11: well,
0: you know.
11: I understand that. I do get a beach pass every summer.
0: Yep.
11: And, you know, I hope it helps out with the state budget.
0: Yeah, right. Well, again, everything just seems to, you know, in what we're talking about right now, everything does seem to just tick upwards, whether it's the parking pass, the beach pass, and never do they roll it back, right? What do you have, the one free day for Governor's Bay Day or something like that? And I think
11: yes,
0: that was this last weekend. But
11: one day. Well, Back in the day, we never had a pay to go to the beaches when I was a kid.
0: I know. I know. We just, you're exactly right. So do we need all the bells and whistles? I mean, what do you need? You need a couple of lifeguards and then people to clean up. But
11: Yep.
0: Anthony, I hear you. Thank you. I appreciate it. Let me go to Steve in Providence on WPRO. Hi, Steve.
6: Hey, Tara. I don't know if it's true or not, but I was told that the speed ticket that people get doesn't go against their license and doesn't go against their insurance. And some people don't even pay them and nothing ever happens. You think that's true?
0: That people don't pay them?
6: Yeah, they don't pay the fine. In other words, you get the fine in the mail, it comes from the company. It doesn't come from the city.
0: Because it read your plate,
6: I was told that if you don't pay the ticket, they never bother you. They don't do nothing. They don't chase you or nothing.
0: I've never heard that because I'm paranoid because that's happened to me before.
6: Yeah. Really? That happened to me too, and I got an $80 ticket. And I'm saying, and so somebody was telling me, he goes, nah, don't pay it. It doesn't go against your license. It doesn't go against your insurance or nothing.
0: Hmm.
6: It's the company billing you out, billing it.
0: So would it become part of your bad credit report or something?
6: I don't know. See, that's the problem. I don't know. I don't think they're going to come after you for $30, $40.
0: All right, well, let me run through this. Let's keep listening, Steve. Yeah. Thank you for the phone call. Let me run through this. So because of South Kingstown saying they're going to stop using the Flock cameras, I opened up this whole thing. But if I did a quick Google search for what Steve was saying, it comes up, Flock safety cameras are automated license plate readers used by police to log vehicle movements, meaning that they do not issue traffic tickets. Okay, that's what he was saying. If you received an automated camera ticket in Rhode Island, it came from a municipal school zone speed camera or a red light camera system, not a Flock camera. So this says automated traffic camera rules in Rhode Island. No license points. Camera violations are civil infractions. They do not add points to your driving record or affect insurance rates. Tied to the vehicle, the registered owner of the vehicle is liable for the fine rather than a specific driver. Then it says consequences of non-payment, late fees. Municipalities typically issue warnings or escalate the original fine amount, $50 to $95, depending on the city or town, if left unpaid. Registration holds. Okay, here comes the punishment. Some local jurisdictions can place a hold on your vehicle registration renewal through the DMV for ignoring municipal camera judgments. And collections. Unpaid municipal citations can eventually be sent to a third-party debt collection agency. That's what I was saying. I'm going to bad credit. So who needs that? So the only thing that Steve was saying, it wouldn't go against your license, but it could go against your registration. So therefore, I mean, that's a chance I wouldn't take, because who needs the headache? All right, let me take a break here. It's 10:51.
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18: a better life with Dr. Sanjay Gupta.
19: They say consistency is key, but sometimes you just gotta switch it up. A new study out of Harvard School of Public Health found that varying your exercise routine could add years to your life. What exercise someone did didn't matter much. What did matter was that all the exercises together worked all the muscle groups in their body. Now, an added benefit to changing things up is it can help you push through the plateau effect. That's when your body gets so efficient at doing something that you actually stop getting better at it. And we know from previous research that specializing in any one sport at a young age can make someone actually more prone to injury. And as experts we talk to point out, even elite athletes switch up things with their workouts, making sure to target strength, cardio, flexibility, balance, and doing that every single week. I'm Dr. Sanjay Gupta, helping you live a better life.
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8: All right, a lot of feedback coming through on how you pay those tickets from the Flock cameras on the texting line. I'll get to that. 438-9776. I also want to get to the Diary of Dr. Fauci. Ugh. Charlie's in a car on WPRO. Hi, Charlie.
9: Hi, Tara. How you doing?
8: Good, thank you.
9: Hey, I think there's some confusion, Tara, about what these Flock cameras are. The Flock cameras are the ones, the license plate readers that are used when crimes are committed and they're trying to track a car down through different areas. That's not the same as the cameras that are used to give you the tickets. So it's not the Flock cameras that are used for the tickets. That's my understanding. Also, to answer that guy's question, especially in Warwick, if you don't pay the ticket, you'll most likely end up in municipal court. So I wanted to get that straightened out for you.
8: Yeah, no, thank you. Did you have an experience? Is that why?
9: Well, I'm on the Board of Public Safety in Warwick. So,
8: oh, okay.
9: We were the ones that approved the Flock cameras, and I have actually gotten tickets from the other ones that have paid them. So. But it's my understanding you'll end up eventually if you don't pay it. It's like not paying a regular fine on that, and you'll end up in municipal court.
8: And they'll go after your registration according to AI
9: right.
8: or whatever. All right, Charlie, thank you. I appreciate it very much. Thank you for calling in. Bill is in Warwick on WPRO. Hi, Bill.
10: Hello, Tara.
8: Hi.
10: My back in the 70s, you made a comment about the lottery money. And what used to happen, according to those advertisements, was the money would go to the general fund. And, of course, we all don't know what happens to the general fund.
8: Yeah.
10: That's they sold it to the people.
8: It's a big myth. Yeah, it's a big myth. There's no, you can't go back, and you're right. It was like 73, 74, although I wasn't talking back then about this stuff. But
10: I know you weren't.
8: You said back in 73. Oh, you do? Okay. Back in 73, you were talking about, and I think it's you collectively. Like, we were all, as Rhode Island was, the lottery money was never legally earmarked or intended for education. I was saying it's one of those myths that linger all the time, you know, and then now we've got the gas tax, and that was supposed to go towards something, and it came from the banking crisis, and we never get rid of it. I was in that vein of speaking about the things in Rhode Island that we seem to, you know, they become some kind of a myth. And I think we're on the same page there, Bill, right? It went into the general fund. And the lottery money goes into the general fund. It's not any kind of a dedicated school fund. So, thanks, Bill. But we were sort of told that, oh, it's going to go towards education. Well, it was never earmarked for that. So, and I have not so lovingly called the general fund at the general suck fund. It gets sucked into a hole and where it goes, it goes. And so that is one of those persistent myths that the lottery money was diverted somehow. It just went into the general fund, and I believe it still does. Now it's 11 o'clock. Dr. Fauci keeps a diary. Got to talk about that. Here's Bill Haberman.
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11: From the Rye-High Home Improvement Specialist News Center, this is the WPR News at 11 o'clock. So sounds today in the U.S. Capitol in Washington, where the farewell to Lindsey Graham is underway. A solemn service there. This is in advance of funeral services later on at the National Cathedral in Washington, where ABC's Jay O'Brien reports.
12: Graham will be eulogized here at the National Cathedral by his close friend, President Donald Trump, who has said that the South Carolina Republican was like family to him. Graham died suddenly just about 2 weeks ago due to heart complications. He had just returned from a trip to Ukraine, where he met with Ukrainian President Volodymyr Senator Zelensky. Zelensky will be here in attendance for Graham's funeral today in honor, he says, for Graham's steadfast support for his country and its defense against Russia.
11: ABC's Jay O'Brien reports from Washington this morning. And WPR Business News is where the Cranston-based Teco has been sold to a London-based firm. This is Pentair, which they say is putting down $1.4 billion for Teco, which was founded over 100 years ago in Rhode Island. Let's check 1,000 employees worldwide, 500 in Cranston. That news release, by the way, from Pentair says Teco will continue to retain a significant presence in Cranston as well as its name. Bristol County DA says investigators are looking for a green BMW that fled the scene of a deadly crash on 195 in Westport Monday afternoon. A 64-year-old Fairhaven man was killed as a result of that accident in Mansfield, Massachusetts. A standoff outside the police station ending the man taking his own life, a self-inflicted gunshot wound. Call for trouble came in around 9 o'clock last night in Mansfield. Reports of a man in a mental health crisis with a gun outside the police station. Rand Paul calling the level of dishonesty astounding. Says after his release of Anthony Fauci's personal diaries, the former infectious disease chief, due back in Capitol Hill tomorrow for a Senate hearing. This comes with the Atlantic magazine asking a judge to throw out a lawsuit filed by Cash Patel. They call the FBI chief's lawsuit meritless. This is over the article that accused Patel of excessive drinking and questioned his performance in the job. Patel says the lawsuit says the sources were quoted by the magazine were not in the position to know facts and were part of what he called an organized smear campaign. Coming up is the WPRO News Continues. Traffic updates on the way. The AccuWeather forecast, that's coming up as well. Tara Granahan continues taking your phone calls next. WPR News Time is 11:03.
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13: How often do you stop to wonder whether you should share something that's revealing, maybe even embarrassing, with a partner, a friend, or even your boss? In her new book called Revealing, The Underrated Power of Oversharing, behavioral scientist Leslie John says doing just that can help you deepen relationships that are vital to your life. We need people to trust us in order to get things like love, friendship, and career success. That's what she told us. When you make yourself vulnerable by revealing something sensitive, it does make other people trust you. In turn, when you ask someone to reveal something about themselves, showing that interest will generally lead someone to like you more. Why? Because people like to be asked about themselves, she says. It also signals that they are discriminating and choosy, but in a good way. I'm Dr. Sanjay Gupta, helping you live a better life.
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8: 95 southbound, a little heavy, those right lanes especially past Charles Street, heading through the merge with 146 south. 95 northbound looks good in and out of Providence. No delays on 195 east or west through the work zone at the Washington Bridge. They're working over on 295 southbound near Route 6. A little under the speed limit there, not a major delay. We do have some pretty good backup. 138 eastbound trying to move through the work on the Newport Bridge, so watch for backup there. They're working on 24 southbound near Airport Road in Fall River as well. I'm Robin Murphy with your right now traffic.
11: 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Here's the WPRO AccuWeather forecast with meteorologist Joe Lumberg.
2: clouds and some intervals of sun today. Rather breezy and humid. Watch out for a shower or thunderstorm, mainly north and west of the city. The high 78. A couple of showers around tonight. Cloudy, sticky, the low 68. Cloudy, breezy, humid tomorrow. Some showers and heavier thunderstorms, high 71. With WPRO's exclusive AccuWeather, I'm meteorologist Joe Lundberg.
11: A little hazy sunshine here in Providence. Our temperatures across the state right now running generally in the low to mid 70s. Low 70s along the coast. The wind's coming off the water right now. In Providence, current temperature 77 degrees. I'm Bill Haberman, WPRO News. 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
27: Barry, we are adults, and this is ridiculous. 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
29: Newly released diary entries by Dr. Anthony Fauci are shedding light on his soaring notoriety during the COVID epidemic. The documents released by Republican Senator Rand Paul include Fauci's reflections about being invited to A-list parties, calls with Barbara Streisand, but also some uncertainty about the origin of COVID, whether it started in a wet market in China or leaked from a Wuhan lab.
8: Oh, yes, we're back. We're back here again. At 11:08 on this somewhat beautiful, I'm staying positive, July day in 2026. And we're going to rewind the clock and talk about what, January 2020, was that the first confirmed case in the U.S.? Right? The guy out in Washington State, he had gone to Wuhan, China. Came back mid-January, and all of a sudden, all hell's breaking loose. And then we all get to meet the one and only Dr. Fauci. And here at home, we got the glorious presentations of what on earth was going on, given to you by then-Governor Gina Raimondo. Standing beside her was her chief of staff, I believe, Brett Smiley, now the Providence mayor, Dr. Alexander Scott. Then we kind of weaved into Dr. Chan and Dr. It's a guy that just got in a little bit of trouble. McDonald. And all the other stuff that we had to listen to every day. Work from home. No choice there. Get the shot. The vaccine. Maybe you did, maybe you didn't. I don't think we need to rehash all of that. But we were totally living in a different universe with, can we bring the mail in? Do we have to wipe it down? And then, you know, everyone starts to sort of dig their heels in politically. And who do you want to believe? And we had the transition from Joe Biden to Donald Trump. And, you know, you were probably arguing with your loved ones, which is awful to think about, in regards to, you know, who's going to be able to come over to the house if mom's there or grandma's there or Uncle Joe is there. How are we going to do the holidays? Gina Raimondo told us to put the grandmother in the basement, keep her safe. We were told how to wash our hands every day. It was insanity. I'm sure I could pick up my phone and pull out from that time, if I still have the photos, that I had with a magic marker, with a Sharpie, I made a sign and hung it on my front door. And I said, keep your shoes outside. Spray down all the handles when you come in. Take your clothes off and throw them in the basement where the laundry is. In the early days, we were, I will admit, I was a little batty. And, you know, you get into these discussions, or maybe they're even arguments, about how many shots, how many boosters. Oh, I can't believe you're not going to keep going with it. I'm like, no, I'm not. I took my two. I took the, what was the, Pfizer was the one with the two. And I dreaded the day. Walking into over there near Sakonasset, the old, was it the old Citizens Building? The National Guard was there. And we're, you know, we were turning buildings into makeshift hospitals just in case. I don't think we really ever used, you know, say the convention center or anything like that. But it was just such a weird, and it was scary in the beginning. Now, I know there's a lot of people that like to puff their chests up and say, oh, I didn't fall for it at all. I didn't believe that guy Fauci at all. But you had to use, you know, some common sense if you had elderly or compromised parents or grandparents. And if there's a, you know, we're calling it a virus, we're calling it a pandemic, we're calling it a an outbreak. People did die from it. I know there's some people out there that say, no, they just wrote COVID on everything. Listen, I'm not wanting to even go there. I certainly penned my letter to Gina Raimondo when she, you know, allowed someone to have a big funeral because they worked, I think they were for the fire department, and yet was telling the rest of us that you could have 10 people there. Well, my mother-in-law had 11 children. Not to mention every single one of them has a spouse, and every single one of them has, well, we have, there's a lot of grandchildren. And you're going to tell me that one family can celebrate and the other ones have to sit in the car? Not celebrate, but pay tribute. And I think they allowed us to have 20 or 25. So the grandkids, you know, I said, take my spot. That's my mother-in-law, but the grandchildren are, to me, more important. And they said, well, you know, if we had to all say, well, if you only let a couple kids do it, then it wasn't fair to the rest of the kids. It was crazy. Crazy, crazy, crazy. And then you were anti-intellect if you didn't believe every single thing they said. You were just ignorant. And I didn't even know that was a word or a phrase, anti-intellect. I had no idea. If you challenge anything scientifically or whatever. Now, you know, 6 years later, six and a half, we're hearing that the guy we were supposed to put all our trust and faith in was a little bit of a flake. A little weird.

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1: Dr. Fauci might have been a little flaky during this, and yet we were making him, you know, he was up there with the Pope, for God's sakes, for some people. Trust and believe. Trust and believe. It's unnerving. Not that anybody wants to be walking around going, yeah, I told you. You want to be a sheep, be a sheep. You know, all of that we've already gone through. I guess President Trump dialed into Fox and Friends this morning when they were discussing this new diary situation with Dr. Anthony Fauci. And in the diaries, apparently, you know, Dr. Fauci was taking aim at the Trump administration and was, I think it's very fair to say, he was completely fixated on his own rise to fame. He was like giggly over Julia Roberts interviewing him and Barbara Streisand calling him. And boy, I saw the clip with Julia Roberts. She's like foaming at the mouth trying to talk to him like, I'm so excited you're here. It's so over the top. But I think she really believed that. Like, he was the savior. And he was right on some things and wrong on other things. Donald Trump this morning, President Trump said he wanted to close everything down, and I didn't. If I would have taken his advice, the whole country would have been closed down. I didn't agree with what he was saying or what he was doing. I'm remembering that he got his vaccine and they televised it, remember? And he said it was safe with no adverse reactions. And then 5 months later, he suffered a pulmonary infarction. And there's some out there that are saying that was a direct effect, side effect. Let's listen to a little bit of RFK Jr. was out there after all of this came back. Now, some people are saying prosecute him. Dr. Fauci, what is he, 80-something years old? But he was writing in these diaries that early on, he didn't think it came from the wet markets or a bat, or he thought it was, you know, or he may knew that it was from the lab. But they did not come clean with that. It was almost like, you know, your first recognition of the whole thing and discovery. I don't know why you wouldn't just admit it. Maybe it was, you know, the China, racists, blame game, what have you. But the excerpts from his diary are pretty telling. Let's play RFK Jr. number two.
2: Is this massive dichotomy between what he was saying privately and what he was simultaneously saying publicly. He says in his diaries on January 30th that the a Wuhan lab could not possibly be the source of the virus.
3: Oh, we know that was all
2: and
3: false.
2: Then, well, we all know it, but yeah. Now his diary, he says he knew that, and yet for 2 years he told us that was.
3: But he was given a pardon prospectively from the last administration. We don't know if it was an auto pen pardon. It doesn't really matter for legality purposes. But Americans want to know, a lot of them, is there going to be any accountability for trillions of dollars lost, children's education destroyed, and public health reputation, public health industry reputation shattered.
2: Yeah, and millions of people injured. You know, he lied about masks, he lied about social distancing, he lied about the transmission, he lied about natural immunity, he lied about the capacity, as you just said, of the vaccine to prevent infection. He got vaccinated a very, very public press conference in January of 2020. And then 5 months later, he had, and this is the first time that we knew this from the diary, he had a pulmonary infarction, which is one of the adverse events that NIH, CDC, and FDA said are expected from the vaccine. He never told anybody. He got treated for it privately by the best doctors in America. At the same time, he was telling everybody that that was not an adverse event.
3: Is there anything else we're missing from these diaries that has not been released that you can share with us tonight?
2: I don't think, I mean,

0: to say a lot of this stuff is in my book, but based upon other documents. But there is something very dramatic, even for me, of seeing him write it in his own journal, confessing to, you know, being wrong, to lying about all this stuff.
1: Also loving his own press.
2: Yeah, it I think that's what it is, that even if you were trying to keep some level of sanity in the country, maybe you could accept, you know, playing things down, but it wasn't. It was, you know, lock yourself up, kids can't go to school, and privately he was taking credit for all of that. Publicly he was denying it wasn't him. So there's over 1,000 pages. Always makes me wonder. I mean, I kept journals when I was younger, but as an adult, and if you're in a very high profile situation, I don't know if you write everything down, but he did. March 15th, 2020. Entry in the diary. It begins big day in capital letters, big red letters. Fauci. So March 15th, 2020, big day. He was the director of the National Institute of Allergy and Infectious Disease, NIAID, recalling a striking conversation he had with then New York City Mayor Bill de Blasio. He writes in the diary, I spoke with Bill de Blasio and convinced him, based on what I was saying publicly in my conversation tonight, to close the New York City schools. He had already decided based on what I was saying on TV. I had a similar call with Ann O'Leary, the chief of staff of Governor Gavin Newsom of California. Ann said that based on my TV appearances today and yesterday, the governor has decided to close the schools in California as well as the bars and restaurants. Then 7 months later, in October of 2022, Dr. Fauci is with ABC News' Jonathan Karl. He denies any involvement in inspiring the lockdowns. He wrote it in the diaries. So that's your kids getting, you know, their little brains crushed. He said, let's go back and look at the transcript. We said we should try as best as we possibly can to keep the children in school, Dr. Fauci said. Nobody plays that clip. They always come back and say Fauci was responsible for shutting schools down. I had nothing to do with it, he insisted at the time. And he did the same thing in 2022, a little bit later on in 2024. Years after the lockdowns had ended, Fauci testified the same thing before the House Oversight Committee. I did not close the schools. According to a hearing transcript, and it became the widespread situation where I became a political target. Well, in his diaries, he took credit for it. He shut down New York. He shut down California. They took his advice. But the weird stuff gets with how tingly he gets in regards to all the Hollywood crap and getting phone calls from, you know, Barbara Streisand, or, you know, I saw the clip today that's going back around with Julia Roberts just frothing over him. And it's like, oh my God, lady, calm down. Let's play. And then you've got the media and the role of the media, the mainstream media, and how they were part of it. If you read some of his diary entries. And Dana Bash from CNN. She's Dina Bash. The other one's Donna. It's got to be the worst. We'll come back with her. It's 11:23.
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5: 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It reinforces the alignment, stability, and coordinated muscle activation that supports how your body moves, whether you're doing strenuous exercise or simply going about your daily life. 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Even though you walk every day, Dana does say you can make small adjustments to immediately improve your walking mechanics. 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
2: All right, a lot of text messages coming in. Yeah, we're talking about COVID because the Ron Paul released a bunch of diary entries, over 1,000 of them. And talking about the lab leak theory, talking about shutting down schools, shutting down states, and he wasn't forthcoming. I mean, I think you can take that away. He wasn't forthcoming, but he was infatuated with himself, which is the weird part about the diary entries. And he's contradictory about, you know, his role in the whole big scheme, but he loved the attention. And I'll read some of it to you when we come back. 545 in the texting line. I lost my best friend. He was only 60 because he didn't believe it existed and he didn't go to the hospital till the very end. I lost someone like that too, by the way. Somebody I grew up with. And he lived on the same, we all lived on the same street. And he, I don't think he was a big smoker though. So, you know, I'm not going to talk about someone's health records. No, nobody in my family died of COVID. Someone's asking me. No, she did not. No. Okay, 438-9776, 438-WPRO. Some people say he should be prosecuted, 258. I think he should be prosecuted. Well, then you go on to say more violent things, which I will not repeat. All right, I'm going to take a break here, and we'll read more about the diary and how infatuated he was with the fame, really, with the notoriety that came with a pandemic. It's 11:30. Let's get over to Bill Haberman. Good morning, Bill.
9: Hey, Tara. Good morning, J.D. Vance calling Lindsey Graham an American original as the service is held in the U.S. Capitol Rotunda before funeral at the National Cathedral this afternoon. In WPR Business News, London-based Pentair says the Teco name will continue along with a significant presence here in Rhode Island. The 100-year-old Rhode Island-based firm being sold off to the Brits, $1.4 billion. Bristol County DA says police are looking for the driver of a green BMW who fled the scene of a deadly crash. This was on 195 in Westport Monday afternoon. A 61-year-old Fairhaven man was killed. Justice Department releasing audio of Joe Biden's interviews with the biography writer in 2017. The president, they say, appeared confused during portions of that interview and referred repeatedly to holding on to classified material. From the Yard Guard by Seascape Weather Center, the WPRO AccuWeather forecast. We'll have mostly cloudy skies, hazy sunny breaks, shower, thunderstorm possible. Temperatures today around 80 degrees. Looks like it is going to rain tomorrow. 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
16: 195 eastbound, pretty slow moving between the highway and the Washington Bridge. Westbound, heavy but moving past Broadway. Both sides of 95 look pretty good. Some busy spots, no delays in and out of Providence. Northbound, watch for a little bit of a slowdown, hopping onto 295 north in Warwick. Got some work happening there. 138 eastbound, all jammed up, trying to get through work on
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17: There are lots of things you can measure to get an idea of how healthy you are at any given moment. Temperature, heart rate, blood pressure, just to name a few. But how about how healthy you will be and how long you're likely to live? According to a new study out of the University at Buffalo, two simple strength tests are pretty accurate at predicting longevity in older women. One is hand grip strength, and the other is how quickly people can stand up from a seated position without using their arms. By the way, I remember interviewing former President Jimmy Carter when he was quite old and being really impressed how he just popped out of the chair without using his arms. Not a lot of older people can actually do that. But I think the message here is that maintaining strength as you age is going to help you perform everyday activities, but also help you avoid injury and stay independent. I'm Dr. Sanjay Gupta, helping you live a better life.
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2: So the Fauci diary entries kept saying the press is going wild with me. And that's the former chief White House medical advisor Anthony Fauci. Talked about how flattering it was in his diary released by Senator Rand Paul of Kentucky. And those two never liked each other. If you can recall the back and forth, we don't have to get into all of that. But, the Q&A with these oversight situations. So over the weekend, Senator Paul, published more than 1,000 pages of his diary, Fauci's diary, as well as an article that Dr. Fauci had saved. In one entry, he discussed how he sought to use his media appearances to communicate what was known about the coronavirus at the time. All right, that doesn't surprise me. I mean, our local politicians and medical people did the same thing, right? They went out every single day and got on television. And he wrote, Dr. Fauci wrote, press is going wild with me. Front page in Washington Post yesterday, an op-ed by Maureen Dowd in New York Times today about me and my relationship with the POTUS. That's President of the United States. Profile by Peter Nicholas on me in the Atlantic. I'm trying in several articles and on TV to clarify that the POTUS is talking about hope for therapies, although there is no good data. While I must stick to the science, and so fundamentally we are approaching this from different but not conflicting standpoints. That was March 22, 2020. On May 2020, 2 months later, another diary entry, Fauci had become very aware of his heightened profile and considered some of the attention flattering. Big front page article about me appeared in the Washington Post. Very flattering. The situation with my national and international fame is explosive and really unimaginable. It's not hyperbole to say that today I am the most famous and talked about person in the country and one of the most recognizable people in the world, wrote Fauci. And it got to him, right? It all got to him. Then he wrote, apparently the White House is very upset that I'm being profiled, and it looks like I'm putting down the POTUS and becoming a star that outshines him. The press is playing into this, as is the tweet storm. Very stressful! Exclamation point. So then some of them also reveal the entries, that is, his correspondence, including with legendary singer Barbara Streisand. In one letter, Streisand expressed her appreciation for his, quote, constant guidance, patience, and reassurance. So she would call him Barbara, call him directly for medical advice, including whether she and her husband James Brolin should get the boosters. So Barbara gets a direct line to Dr. Fauci. Everybody else just has to guess. Here he is with Dana Bash, because the media played a big role in this too, and she's still sitting there on CNN number 5.
3: You are seen to many as a superhero, but you are a human being, and you've been working nonstop since all of this began, communicating with the public, trying to get a handle on this pandemic in terms of the science. So how do you keep yourself going in the face of all of this death and disease?
6: You know, Dana, it's really just focusing on the enormity of the problem and the fact that I do have a role in the response to this problem. And whenever that happens, you've got to focus like a laser beam on what the goal is, to end this terrible outbreak that we're going through. And I don't really, you know, you don't have time for feeling sorry for yourself that you're tired or that you feel like you just got to suck it up, as it were. I use that because that's what it feels like sometime. Mm-hmm. But that's what you do. You've got to realize that here we are in this country and in this world with so many people who are suffering and dying from this terrible scourge that we're under. So let's just get it over with. And when you do that, you just focus and go for it. And everything else becomes secondary.
3: Well, that's very good advice. Certainly healthcare workers are doing that in hospitals across the country as we speak. And we appreciate your service. Happy birthday to you. And you've got a lot of work ahead in the Biden administration in 2021 and beyond. Thank you, Dr. Fauci.
6: Thank you, Dana, for having me. Appreciate it.
2: All right. So they were, you know, fawning all over him, which, listen, if you don't know what you don't know, I don't know if they do any retraction kind of a thing all these years later, but the diary contradicts what he was saying in public versus what he was writing in his private diary. And that's creepy to me. I don't know about you. 438-9776, 438-WPRO. A slew of text messages. Let's see. 774. Hi, Tara. What guy keeps a diary? What's in it? Just proves what a wretched liar he is. 218. Stick to the science. What a joke. The 6 feet rule was completely made up. He knew kids had no risk. He knew masks were total joke. Lock him up. I will never forget. It was a scam and designed to tank Trump's economy. My wife and I lost friends and family relationships because of the hype that this jerk stirred up. That's the real, you know, pathetic part of the whole thing, that he's sort of, you know, getting into or getting off or whatever, however you want to say it. I don't like those expressions, but like the fact that it's all about him and, you know, many people lifted him up as some kind of a hero and he wasn't really being forthcoming. He was saying one thing to the public and basking in the, you know, the attention. And then he was saying something else in his diary, and I don't know how you feel about that. But part of me would say, well, you know, the medical people were trying to keep everybody calm. Well, I don't know. Is that their job? How about telling the truth? And again, maybe that's the truth that they were believing in at the time. I mean, how many, have you ever gotten a misdiagnosis? Well, prepare yourself, because our healthcare system is not doing that great these days. I've had 3 people now. In the last, well, since the 4th of July, or a couple days before the 4th of July, so this month, say, just say this month, 3 people show up to important follow-up, and not the same doctors or anything like that. And you're not in the system. What? Took the day out of work. Nope. Don't have the paperwork. I had to draw blood the other day for something, and there's 2 women in there, and I like them a lot. It's a lab I run into if ever I have to do anything. And one was, you know, taking my blood, and the other one was doing the paperwork. So they tag team, and it's very efficient. They're very efficient. But after she pulled all the blood, put the cap on it, the other one said, oh, wait a minute, hold on. We need a couple more panels. I'm like, use the other arm then. No, that's just whatever. Very minor. I don't care about things like that. But no one is the knower of all things. I don't care if it's medicine, history, clairvoyancy. No one is the knower of all things. And we, not me, but we collectively lifted that guy up to be the knower of all things. I mean, people were robotically following him, robotically following anything he said, including all of our state leaders, by the way. Yeah. Anything he said, we got to follow that. Nobody wanted to question. And there's a part of me that understands, but a part of me that my brain hurts, right? I got the shot because my parents were older. My dad was still here, and my sister and I were taking care of him in their own home, in and out all day long. I see a lot of people, right? I don't like to stay home. That's just the way I am. And I could have been picking up anything and giving it to him. Now, that didn't happen, and we got them both vaccinated. By the way, my mother never even got vaccinated for polio. I ever tell that story? People don't believe me. She didn't. She was in Catholic school. She ran and hid near a swampy water. She was petrified, which explains why she hasn't gone to the doctors in 48 years. 49. Soon to be 50. Yeah. She just doesn't go. She's going to be 86. She exercised her whole life. She was a dancer. My parents were both, and I say this with all love and respect, very vain. They always looked good. They always ate well. Because they were performers. So when you're used to that, like your body and your face, I guess, I don't know, is your thing. And my dad lived to 89. And was not COVID related at all, but we were scared to not get the shot. I have a lot of people in my life that think that all of a sudden they have autoimmune situations going on. It's not in my family. Why am I getting it? And they think it may have something to do with the shot. I'm not going there. I don't know. But I had a doctor say to me, "Oh no!" After the first round, I never told people to keep going and getting the booster. It was already, we were past that at that point. And I said, wow, now I hear it. 439, don't leave yourself out of the follower group. You went off the deep end so much I had to stop listening for 6 months. Wow, what a punishment I got during COVID. How did I go off the deep end? Well, I just admitted I put the sign on my door. But I didn't walk around. As soon as we could take the masks off, I was done. I got the shot from my parents, and quite frankly, I wouldn't be sitting here because we had to get the shot for, it was a work-related situation. But I questioned everything as much as I could, and I've been told I was incredibly helpful to people trying to, make our ways through the unemployment situation, because I'd never been unemployed in my life. I never filed for anything. But we had to do the furlough situation 3 weeks out of 3 months, a week a month for 3 months, so that nobody else would lose their job. And I'm all for that kind of a situation. You got to stick together. But I don't think, and I was helping people find out where to get their, whatever they needed. That's all we did, 3 hours a day. That's all I did from the stupid dining room. I kind of don't like my dining room anymore ever since that. Shouldn't say that. That's where I like to put all my food out. 374, I had a timeshare in Aruba and I had to get the shot every year just to get on a plane. Yeah, I don't know if I would do that. I was done after the first thing. Get the first two shots, that's it. I have a lot of friends that are like, I can't believe you're not getting this. I can't believe you're not getting that. No, I'm not. That's it. Aren't we this generation of my body, my choice? So back up. Oh my God, you're not going to get the shingles. You're not going to get this. You're not going to get that. I'm like, no. shot a lot into my body at this point. I'm going to take a rest. And whatever my doctor says, I weigh very heavily. I'm not going with the whole crowd thing. Why did the annual flu death data disappear in 2021? I don't know. I don't recall it did. 802, I worked as a pharmacy tech, and all the pharmacists I worked for refused to get the jab because it was not technically a vaccine. The definition for a vaccine had to be modified. 580, this is insulting to all the medical professionals who were mandated to save lives. Many died. Listen, I would never trade places with what the medical people had to go through during COVID. And they were true, true heroes. And I'm not just because you had to just get through it. I mean, a Friday night in the summer or a Saturday night in the summer, working in an ER is bad enough. But with everybody, you know, close to hysterical, it was, I'm sure, and I can't even put myself in anybody's shoes at all. That is a profession that I am, and you know, in awe of when people go help other people that they don't even know. And then there are other people that, you know, would let you get run over by a car and take a photo of you or, you know, film it on your phone and would never even speak up. So those are the heroes. And, you know, they had to go through what they were told was protocol. All right. 438-9776, 438-WPRO. It's 1150.
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17: I don't know about you, but my social media feeds are flooded with lotions and potions and gadgets, all promising to unlock different components of longevity. But if you log off, take a step back from all the hype, you'll find that the actual keys to a longer, healthier life are hiding in plain sight. There are four of them. Number one, nutrition. The Mediterranean diet really is the gold standard. Number two, exercise. You should be getting 150 minutes of moderate intensity exercise or 75 minutes of vigorous intensity exercise every week, plus strength training and stretching. Number three, sleep. Sleep is when your body and your brain repair themselves. You should be getting 7 to 9 hours a night. And finally, number four, often gets forgotten, socialization. It's not a bonus. It's a necessity for a healthy life, finding a sense of community, purpose, and belonging. I'm Dr. Sanjay Gupta, helping you live a better life.
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4: They said if you are vaccinated, you can feel safe that you will not get infected.
2: Yeah, that's probably the line. You can feel safe if you get the vaccine, you won't get infected. Well, how many people got it a few more times after that? I know I did. And, you know, working from home, we just stayed at home, didn't go near anyone. But now, you know, today, all these years later, and, you know, it's something that will probably never go away. I was saying my mother hid when she got the polio, or what she was supposed to, and the nuns called my grandmother and said, you know, she didn't get checked off. And she said, well, she's already home. She didn't want to get it. And that's how they were back then, man. My grandmother was a force and didn't force her to get it. And thank God my mother didn't get sick. I'm not saying that was a smart thing to do. I'm not judging at all. I'm just saying that to think so far back, we're similar conversations. But boy, Senator Rand Paul is out there, boy. And, you know, he's saying that he stonewalled us, meaning Dr. Fauci. He had his own private diary confirming that he knew the Wuhan market was not the source of COVID, and he let the country believe it anyhow. And then, you know, he testified under oath. Now, in his own handwriting, these diary entries are floating around, and people are saying, you know, will he be held accountable? How old is Dr. Fauci? I know we've looked this up, but years have gone by. Is he 85 or something? Dr. Fauci, how old? I mean, listen, yeah, he's 85 years old. 1940. Oh, he's a Christmas Eve baby. Well, listen, we'll follow the bouncing ball and see if, you know, I mean, people are saying that, but I don't know how that will all flush out. Sent from the app, 527. What about the state workers who got $3,000 each? Wouldn't every Rhode Islander like to have $3,000 today? John from Bristol. Yeah, I'll take $3,000. Not getting stabbed again. Stabbed or jabbed. Yeah. 855, it's not a vaccine. It's an mRNA technology. Most people wouldn't even be affected by the virus in the vaccine. Quote, never even stop the spread. Well, listen, I mean, no, I'm not here to change anybody's mind. I'm certainly not rewriting history, but boy, it's one of those times that you look back and say, I mean, we're never going to forget it. But it's and it's probably never going to be in the rearview mirror either, right? Because people want accountability. But I wouldn't hold my breath either. All right. That wraps up Tuesday. Talk to you tomorrow at 9. The Matt Allen Show is next. Thank you, Nick Flanagan. And Bill Haberman has all your news and all your headlines. Have a great Tuesday.
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6: From the Rye-High Home Improvement Specialist News Center, this is the WPR News. It is noontime. Funeral services will be this afternoon at the National Cathedral. The late Lindsey Graham, he was remembered during a memorial in the rotunda of the U.S. Capitol today.
7: Lindsey Graham loved people from all walks of life, I think in part because of the way that he grew up, because of the fact that he wasn't handed everything. He was fascinated in everybody.
6: It's Vice President J.D. Vance at the Capitol. Benjamin Netanyahu and Vladimir Zelensky are both in Washington for the funeral, and both are meeting separately at the White House with the president. He was on Fox and Friends, by the way, the president, complaining about Bibi Netanyahu, and reports he's going to press him to continue on with the war in Iran. In news here at home now, in southeastern Mass, the search is on for the driver of a green BMW who fled the scene of a deadly crash on 195 in Westport. The 61-year-old driver of a pickup truck was killed in that crash. He was from Fairhaven. They say he was ejected from the vehicle as a result of that accident. An over 100-year-old company here in Rhode Island is being snapped up by the Brits. Word this morning, a London-based Pentair is putting down $1.4 billion to buy Cranston's Taco. The new owners say Taco will retain its name and continue to have a significant presence here in Rhode Island. To continue on with national business news, monthly report showing consumer confidence is down, as ABC's Jim Ryan reports.
11: The conference board asks Americans for their assessment of current economic conditions and how they're feeling about the short-term future. For the third consecutive month, the present situation index has fallen, while the expectations index has remained steady. Looking ahead, the conference board finds that consumers anticipate little improvement in business conditions over the next 6 months. Jim Ryan, ABC News.
6: Final note, Governor McKee is ordering all state flags to fly at half staff, with word this morning of the passing of former East Providence Mayor Izzy Ramos. Mayor De Silva announcing his passing after a brief illness. The former mayor, Isidore Ramos, dead at the age of 89. Coming up, as the WPRO news continues, traffic updates on the way, the AccuWeather forecast, that's coming up as well. The Matt Allen program is next. WPR News time is 12:02.
16: A better life with Dr. Sanjay Gupta.
18: There are lots of things you can measure to get an idea of how healthy you are at any given moment. Temperature, heart rate, blood pressure, just to name a few. But how about how healthy you will be and how long you're likely to live? According to a new study out of the University at Buffalo, two simple strength tests are pretty accurate at predicting longevity in older women. One is hand grip strength, and the other is how quickly people can stand up from a seated position without using their arms. By the way, I remember interviewing former President Jimmy Carter when he was quite old and being really impressed how he just popped out of the chair without using his arms. Not a lot of older people can actually do that. But I think the message here is that maintaining strength as you age is going to help you perform everyday activities, but also help you avoid injury and stay independent. I'm Dr. Sanjay Gupta, helping you live a better life.
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15: 195 eastbound, pretty slow moving between the highway and the Washington Bridge. Westbound, heavy but moving past Broadway. Both sides of 95 look pretty good. Some busy spots, no delays in and out of Providence. Northbound, watch for a little bit of a slowdown, hopping onto 295 north in Warwick. Got some work happening there. 138 eastbound, all jammed up, trying to get through work on the Newport Bridge. I'm Robin Murphy with your right now traffic.
6: 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Here's meteorologist Joe Lundberg now with the WPRO AccuWeather forecast.
17: Clouds and some intervals of sun today. Rather breezy and humid. Watch out for a shower or thunderstorm, mainly north and west of the city. The high 78. A couple of showers around tonight. Cloudy, sticky. The low 68. Cloudy, breezy, humid tomorrow. Some showers and heavier thunderstorms. High 71. With WPRO's exclusive AccuWeather, I'm meteorologist Joe Lundberg.
6: Morning, Joe. The radars are quiet across southeastern New England right now. We've had some thunderstorms that have developed over sections of western and central Connecticut. Again, this is generally north of the Hartford. It appears to be moving northeast as well, not to impact us, but if you're headed in that direction, that's the story. Right now across Rhode Island, our temperatures, interior Rhode Island, are running in the upper 70s right now. Mid-70s along the coast. There's a light wind coming off the water. Here in Providence, current temperature now 77 degrees. I'm Bill Haberman, WPR News. 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
34: I'm weak on nubbins on this one.
35: You know, the way things are done can impact the quality and perception of what's done, right? And this is kind of this Joe Shikarchi Supreme Court nomination process thing is going on here. And, you know, look, Rhode Island is a Noah Guy state. It's kind of been accepted by the people. It is what it is. A lot of discussion about whether or not the decision for Joe Shikarchi is the former Speaker of the House and current state representative to get involved in the nomination process for a Supreme Court position. If whether or not there was a deal made, a political deal made between he and the governor, maybe to get out of the Democrat primary, because he was discussing whether or not to run for governor. You know, everybody denies that kind of thing, but you know, sometimes it just two people don't need to have a discussion in order for a deal to be made. And so, you know, it's my opinion that there was some sort of an arrangement made there. I don't have proof of it. Just my opinion. Just from, you know, sometimes when you walks like a duck, quacks like a duck, it's got webbed feet. It could be a duck. It's very likely it is. And so there's that. And look, the question now becomes once as of yesterday, a judge has cleared, at least this judge, one judge, has cleared the way for him to be part of this whole process. And what that means is that he's denied the idea that there was a violation of the state ethics law that says you have to wait a year in order to be involved in being employed by state government. Well, in this case, they say it's a constitutional office. There's a carve out for this. This is not something that counts. And maybe there's a, you know, ultimately, is there a legal argument to be made? Obviously there was one. And Judge Leach, who is a former political guy himself, is, up and down the measurements there. Says, oh no, you can do this. And now the Ethics Commission has to figure out what they do next. They're going to go ahead and they're going to keep going with this thing, go to the Supreme Court, in which the Supreme Court then has to decide whether or not somebody can apply for their own position, one of which, you know, supposedly through a different process, different type of process, got the just was allowed to go on the bench anyway. So it's a very weird thing. John Marion's with Common Cause. They have been pretty vehement about this whole thing. How about this is a violation of the State's Revolving Door Act. And now there's going to be a political decision by the governor was whether or not he, you know, if this whole process that's taking place today, the judicial nomination committee, you know, starts to go through this interview process and puts him on the short list to get to the governor. Will the governor pick him? You know, there's a political consideration. There's a perception consideration. So joining me on the line to discuss all this is John Marion from Common Cause. John, how are you?
0: Good, good. How are you doing, Matt?
35: I'm good. I mean, do you have an opinion? Look, it's just my opinion that there was an agreement made. I don't have any proof of it. It's just like so you take it for what it's worth. I mean, I don't have a secret recording that the governor and the speaker got together and said, hey, if you get out of this race, I'll go ahead and do that. But there's a possibility that there's at least a perception of that. Do you want to comment on that at all?
0: I mean, I'm with you. You know, I don't think there's any proof. They've both, I think, denied it. I do think sometimes deals are made, but they're not made by the principals, so to speak.
35: Right.
0: You know,
35: two staff members get together and say, hey, if this was to happen, would there be an interest from so-and-so? And they go, yeah, there'd probably be an interest there. Enough said. And there's no communication. There's no official, you know, nobody signs a document or anything. It's just, let's, you know, the honor amongst thieves there. Let's see what they do. So, I mean, that's what I'm talking about.
0: Yeah, neither of us have proof of it. The media hasn't turned it up. And may never.
35: Right.
0: You know, sometimes politicians, it'll be interesting. You know, when Lincoln Chafee decided not to run for re-election, he gave some interviews where he was pretty honest about how that works at the state house, particularly around judges.
35: Mm-hmm.
0: And, you know, maybe if we have a lame duck at some point, we'll, you know, hear more about how some of these things went down.
35: Yeah. And so I just wanted to put that up front. I think this is absolutely one of those things, but again, take it for what it's worth. I have no hard proof of it. So you can, you know, my, it's as good as predicting the weather tomorrow. I don't, you know, whatever. So in your case, though, this Judge Leach's decision from yesterday, saying that there's no violation of the ethics code and that he can go ahead and do this, what's Common Cause's reaction to that? Tell everybody.
0: Yeah, well, I think the initial reaction is disappointment, right? So we were hoping that he would rule the other way, that the revolving door does apply, and that Shikarchi is barred from applying for the vacancy on the Supreme Court. I was hoping that if he did rule against our position, he did it really narrowly. He did not do it that narrowly. So there were kind of two questions at play. One was this question of, does this one revolving door law that has an exception for constitutional office, did that exception apply to the Supreme Court? And he said, yep, the exception applies to the Supreme Court. But then, if you stop there, then you amend that law, right? You convince the General Assembly to amend that law and clarify it. But then he went further and he said, well, the Ethics Commission, which has separate revolving door regulations, they can't at all impinge on the constitutional right of the governor to make appointments to a constitutional office. And so that is a much broader ruling than I had hoped for. And that means, I believe, that if we want to reverse this in some way, we would have to change the state constitution, which is a pretty high hurdle and can take years and years to do.
35: Well, that's really interesting. Can you say that again? Because something you just tickled something in my mind when you said that. Say it again. It says in the decision that you can't interfere with the governor's.
0: Yeah. So, and I'm paraphrasing here, but it says right sort of at the end that the Ethics Commission regulation can't interfere with the governor's power to make appointments to a constitutional office. It even suggests the legislature can't interfere with the governor's power to make appointments to constitutional office. And so that means the Ethics Commission can't enforce the revolving door if the revolving door applies to somebody who wants to seek one of the constitutional offices, which are the five general offices, you know, who are elected statewide, and the five members of the state Supreme Court. But that opens a Pandora's box, right? So there's a law that says you have to be a Rhode Island resident

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1: Advisory opinion. They got one. If I remember this process correctly, they got an advisory opinion, but the Ethics Commission didn't adopt it as an official statement, right, or as an official belief.
2: Yeah, so that was in 2020.
1: Right.
2: She did something different than Joe Shikarchi. So she asked the Ethics Commission for an advisory opinion, which is what he should have done, in our opinion. And the way it normally works, the Ethics Commission staff makes a recommendation to the nine commissioners. Nine times out of 10, the commissioners accept what the staff, how they read the law. In 2020, the staff said the revolving door applies, and she cannot apply for this position. And the commission on a split vote rejected that, but they didn't put anything in its place. So she never really had a legal opinion that she could apply. She just didn't have a legal opinion that she couldn't apply.
1: And nobody challenged
2: it. Really
1: it
2: wasn't similar.
1: In this case, nobody challenged it anywhere, and nobody...
2: Yeah, no one ever filed a complaint, Common Cause included.
1: All right, so nobody filed a complaint, so this is kind of left out there. If this is what's kind of weird, which do you think in a situation like this that she would have to recuse herself? Because question becoming, if they did rule that you'd have to wait, would she be then affected, even though she's already sit there and the time is already gone?
2: With the statute of limitations that the Ethics Commission has actually expires, like, I think in a matter of weeks.
1: Oh, okay.
2: I would assume she would recuse, given that this is about the very thing that, you know, she went through when she sought that position on the court.
1: But and whatever the ruling would be, say if it went against her situation, wouldn't impact her ability to serve on the court, in your opinion?
2: I don't think so, given that the statute of limitations is expiring.
1: That's really interesting. All right. So last I read, the Ethics Commission folks there, the prosecutor said they're looking at their options. Is there an official process by which you guys can weigh in? You'll send a letter or something like that, but that's just your opinion. You will do that, I would imagine, or have done that already.
2: Yeah, so they meet next Tuesday. They'll make a decision. Usually they go into executive session to talk about litigation, and they'll come out, they'll vote about whether to appeal, and they'll come out and announce Tuesday whether they've done that. To be honest, this has moved pretty fast, and I'm focused on the Judicial Nominating Commission meeting tonight. So I haven't thought about whether we're going to send a letter to the Ethics Commission. We probably will, urging them to appeal it. Because we think, this should be, the court has, the Supreme Court has the final say in how to interpret the Rhode Island Constitution. And Judge Leach raised a constitutional issue, so they should get that final say.
1: Yeah, it's going to be interesting. So the process that we look at now, once you have this Judicial Nomination Commission, how many people are being interviewed today?
2: Yeah, so there were only five applicants,
1: okay.
2: And they're required to send a list of 3 to 5 names to the governor. I think it's notable there are only five applicants.
1: Mm.
2: There is also a vacancy on the Superior Court. There were 22 applicants for that. I think Shikarchi, by flirting with this for months, kind of cleared the field.
1: Yeah, everybody thinks the fix is in, so they're not going to bother, right?
2: Yeah, a lot of people, normally... when we had these vacancies in the past, we saw a lot of Superior Court judges apply. Because this is like the next step up the career ladder.
1: Sure.
2: And you only had one apply this time. I think Shikarchi cleared the field by flirting openly with this for months.
1: Yeah, so all right. So this is just another vestige of this whole thing. When you have a process that most people believe is rigged, even if it's not, it's perceived to be rigged. You automatically narrow the talent pool, right? So perhaps the highest talented, most talented person that would be offered up for this judgeship would not even be on this list, because they figure I can't get the political wherewithal anyway, so I'm up against why even bother?

0: bother. I'll wait for next time, or I won't bother at all.
1: So this has been a problem with judicial selection in the state for a long time.
0: Sure.
1: It got better for a while, but it seems to be going backwards somewhat. So early on, when this went into place in the mid-90s, you saw tons of people applying for judicial vacancies, like dozens. And then over time, as lawyers realized that some of these appointments were, you know, people were kind of preordained to get the seat, mm-hmm. you saw the number of applicants go down somewhat. And then they started to kind of go up again, and which was a sign, I think, that people thought they had a shot at this. And so it'll be interesting to see if there are additional vacancies. And I think, you know, we have two justices on our Supreme Court who served for decades. And so I think at some point you're going to see a couple more vacancies.
0: So for all intents and purposes,
1: it'll be interesting.
0: Oh, I'm sorry, I thought you finished.
1: Who applies?
0: Yeah, for all intents and purposes, the list could just be everybody that speaks today, right? That does an interview, assuming that they don't bomb.
1: Yeah. If I were guessing, that's what they would do. Oftentimes, they more often than not send, you know, they have a range of 3 to 5 they can send. They more often than not send 5, mm-hmm. and given that only 5 people applied, they granted 5 people interviews. Because they've already, you know, had one vote mm-hmm. who to interview, and they decided to interview all 5. And so I assume they'll then send all 5 to the governor.
0: And then the governor has how long to pick?
1: The governor, that's a great question. It's only, I think, 20 days in statute, but no governor has ever obeyed that timeline, ever. So Democrats, Republicans, Independents, they've always blown past the timeline because there's no penalty. Mm-hmm. And the governor's office has consistently said, because there's no penalty, they'll take as long as they want. So I wouldn't expect to see this pick for a couple of months, potentially.
0: So this would be most likely in your mind, a post-election decision.
1: Yeah, I would think so. He certainly has the right to pick at any point, mm-hmm. right? So Governor McKee could pick on Thursday. Mm-hmm. But it would be very unusual to make the pick quickly. And so I would expect it would be after the primary. Oftentimes they wait until the Senate says they're going to come back in a session. In this case, Supreme Court vacancies have the unique feature that both the House and the Senate have to give their advice and consent. Mm-hmm. So, you know, usually they'll wait until they hear from the legislative leaders that they're going to bring the bodies back into session. So to give that advice and consent. So that sometimes that means wait until
0: January,
1: right before the first of the year. Yeah.
0: What is the Common Cause's action going to be to put pressure on the governor to avoid Joe Ciccarci, if any? Are you going to do anything about that?
1: We've been focused on the lawsuit, so haven't thought really past today very much. I don't know what, if anything, we'll do to, if the governor gets a list that contains Representative Ciccarci's name. You know, it are a couple things. One is we don't get involved in elections. You know, we've never endorsed candidates. We mm-hmm. can't endorse candidates. So we don't want to do anything that could be perceived as getting involved in this primary in any way. So we have to be careful there. I think I'd leave it there.
0: All right. It's going to be interesting because, I mean, look, there's politics involved in this, the election. I don't know to what extent I'm going to ask my audience. The people of Rhode Island are going to put this on their list of who to vote for, you know, whether or not it would be a death knell, political death knell for Governor McKee to put Joe Ciccarci in the Supreme Court or to offer him up. I don't know to what extent people care about this kind of thing, but it could also be used as a weapon against him in a general election. Because I don't know that Helena Folks would she loves Joe Ciccarci. She's come out and said I think she's said he would make a good judge. I go back and check that, but so I don't, you know, it does. I don't think I'm getting much pushback from the Democrat on the other side on this. So it'll be interesting to see what the people's reaction will be. But that's all right. So we got an unlimited timeline. He could, for all intents and purposes, do it in December and avoid the political blowback if there was going to be any. And it looks like this list, you know, nobody could, the Judicial Nomination Commission could just send everybody over so nobody gets slighted, you know, to avoid any appearance of a fix on their part. And then the beat goes on in Rhode Island, John.
1: Yeah. You know, and so what we'll do is, you know, depending on if it's appealed and if the Supreme Court weighs in, but like, we may have to amend the state constitution to fix this. And that's a big task, you know. Yeah. So in 2009, the state Supreme Court, in a case that involved the Ethics Commission, ruled that the legislature was largely immune from the Ethics Commission jurisdiction. And it took us until 2016 to fix that. So it took us 7 years to get that on the ballot and get it passed. So, you know, it's a lot of work to do that. And so we're going to have to, you know, figure out if it's worth the work to try to solve what's honestly, like, you know, an important but very narrow problem.
0: Right.
1: Yep. It's important because our Supreme Court is the most independent Supreme Court in the United States. The other 49 state Supreme Courts, you either have to sit for reelection or you have to retire by a certain age. We're the only one out of 50 that give lifetime appointments without any retirement. And so it's important, but like, you know, putting all that effort into fixing a problem that applies to only these five positions and only if a legislator tries to get one,
0: right?
1: Yep. is a big thing to consider.
0: John Marion, Common Cause, thank you for your time. Appreciate it.
1: Yeah, thanks, Matt.
0: All right, John Marion, ladies and gentlemen. We come back, we'll talk all about it next. Stay right there.
2: Matt Allen. No radio at work? No worries. 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
4: 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I'm Dr. Sanjay Gupta, helping you live a better life.
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0: All right, coming up with a news update at the bottom. Now, I'll give you my number so you can call the program at 438-9776, 438-9776. You know, is this going to be a big political maneuver? You can just put it on the shelf, right? We'll talk about it when we come back.
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17: ABC News, I'm Michelle Franzen. On Capitol Hill, late Senator Lindsey Graham lies in state in the rotunda with fellow lawmakers, friends and family and dignitaries paying their respects today. GOP Senate leader John Thune at a ceremony called him a friend and a fierce advocate of global allies, including Israel and Ukraine.
18: Lindsey was a towering figure here in the Senate and on the international stage. His leadership on national security and our national defense is well known. I traveled with Lindsey all over the world as part of congressional delegations, and I saw firsthand just how much he was respected by our allies.
17: Graham's funeral this afternoon, held at the National Cathedral, President Trump will deliver the eulogy. Consumer confidence slid this month, with U.S. and Iran hostilities fueling concerns over gas prices and stubborn inflation. Cleanup continues in hard-hit Wisconsin after powerful tornadoes ripped through the town of Menasha. This is ABC News.
2: From the Seascape Yard Guard Weather Center.
19: Clouds and some intervals of sun today. Rather breezy and humid. Watch out for a shower or thunderstorm, mainly north and west of the city. The high 78. A couple of showers around tonight. Cloudy, sticky, the low 68. Cloudy, breezy, humid tomorrow. Some showers and heavier thunderstorms. High 71. With WPRO's exclusive AccuWeather, I'm meteorologist Joe Lundberg.
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20: 195 eastbound, slow moving between 95 and the Washington Bridge. Westbound, you've got moderate volume making your way through that work zone. 95 southbound, right lane is tight past Charles Street through the merge with 146 south. You do have some backup on the ramp to 195 east. Is northbound 95 busy, but not looking too bad getting in and out of the city. 295 southbound, a little bit of a jam up through the work near Route 6 in Johnston. We've got backup 138 eastbound through the work on the Newport Bridge. Watch for backup both sides of 114 over the Mount Hope Bridge. I'm Robin Murphy with your right now traffic.
0: You know, my friends over at Crack X want you to know we're about to get a big old fat rain, little bitty stinging rain, big old fat rain. Remember from the Forrest Gump movie? No. Big old fat rain's coming tomorrow. And when you get that big old fat rain, what's going to end up happening is you can get water in the basement, especially if you have a cracked foundation. So this is the reminder. Red alert. Call my friends at Crack X today. 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
21: If I were to ask you what makes for a good night's sleep, you'd probably say a dark, quiet room, not too many things on your mind. But every night when you go to get some Z's, how often do you really think about the temperature in your bedroom? Temperature may be one of the most underappreciated factors in sleep. That's according to the Senior Vice President of Research and Scientific Affairs at the National Sleep Foundation. We often hear about lights and screens and stress, but even modest changes in temperature and airflow can influence both how quickly you fall asleep and how deeply you stay asleep. Most experts will recommend a room temperature of 60 to 67 degrees Fahrenheit. You might also experiment with your sheets and what you actually wear to bed. Play around a bit and see what improves your sleep. You might be delightfully surprised. I'm Dr. Sanjay Gupta, helping you live a better life.
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0: By the way, in a little bit, we're going to discuss this South Kingstown thing with the flock cameras. It's like, ooh, people are waking up. Are they waking up in South Kingstown? Well, it seems like they did. They canceled the flock camera thing in South Kingstown. Does South Kingstown have any speed cameras? Can we cancel those next? Of all the things, if I had to prioritize, I'd get the speed cameras first, then the flock cameras. So I am not a fan of these things. I'm not a fan of a government-sponsored and instituted surveillance state. I'm not a fan of these things. I'm not a fan of these things. I'm not a fan of these things. Was it? Who was it? Providence or Newport? Who's got the? Who's looking into the? I think it's Newport, right? The flock drone. That's, you know, that might be a little bit different. The drone stuff is. It all depends on how you use it. If the drone is constantly looking over you? No. If it's like somebody's missing in the water and we need to get a drone out there so we can see where the person is, like on a case-by-case basis, or there was a in a town I live in a couple of years ago, some wackadoo mom grabbed she didn't have custody of her daughter, grabbed her like a four-year-old daughter, took her to the woods and left her in the woods in the middle of the like freezing cold November rainy night and left her there. And they used a heat-censored camera on a drone to find the girl. You know, that kind of thing is something that to me is very, very valuable. You know, it's a tool for a specific situation. So maybe we'll talk a little bit about that. And look, there's a trade-off because these flock cameras are useful. There's no doubt about it. And there's no doubt that they're useful. There's no doubt that they help in solving crimes. There's no doubt that there's a bunch of upside that you're going to have to trade off for fear of the downside. And, you know, that's that. So we'll talk about that coming up. But this whole thing with this Joe Shikarchi becoming now cleared by at least one court to go ahead and to be considered for a Supreme Court nomination, you know, the governor can avoid a political headache by just not you know, getting the nominations coming from the Judicial Nomination Commission, assuming that this doesn't get an appeal to the Supreme Court. But if the process just goes on as it seems right now, he could just avoid the promotion of or the nomination of Joe Shikarchi until after the election. You know, there'll be pressure. You should, you know, it could be some form of pressure. What are you going to do? What are you going to do? I'm not sure yet. We're going to figure it out. The process is ongoing. It's a very important thing. You can just shuck and jive. And here's the real question. Do you think that this issue is a major player in the Democratic primary? Do you think it's a major player in the general election? You know, to the point there where John Marion made before the break was that this is a very specific issue, a very narrow issue, where members of the General Assembly, you know, being seeking out a position on the Supreme Court. I mean, how often is this going to happen? Yeah. And by the way, it doesn't mean that Joe Shikarchi is not qualified to be a judge. He could be. But it's just a matter of whether or not the process is the best process for the people of Rhode Island. And, you know, and what that means. And so if that's going to be, I got to tell you, in my realistic, I try not to be too pessimistic and I try not to be too optimistic, right? Because I try to just be realist. In my realistic view, this whole issue is not a major issue for voters. It's for people like you and me who have been watching this kind of crap our whole lives and know that the fix is in. Just know that the fix is in. Is the fix in a brown bag sort of way? Not in the typical Rhode Island mobbed up way? No. But the fix is in terms of we know each other. This is payback for 15 different things. And if you don't give me my payback, I got 15 other ways to get you. And these are all political deals that are made where winking, you know, winking and blinking and all that stuff. And that's just the way the sausage is made. And does that lead to you having the best candidate? I would probably answer going, it probably doesn't lead you to having the worst. I love that. Like my wife said that to me about something yesterday. I said, or this morning, she's like, well, you're not wrong. I said, that means I'm right. That means I'm right. She's like, right. Yeah, okay. But that means you have to say it. You have to say it. You know, when you don't want to tell somebody that they're outright correct, you say you're not wrong. And that's kind of how I feel about this. It's like, it should be a thing, you know, that people care about in the political world, but I don't think they do because they care about other things like the cost of living, housing, and all the other stuff. Besides, Cassie from East Greenwich says Helena Folks is great. So what else is there to think about, really? Oh, the latest. I saw that ad this morning. I'm like, who are these people? Some guy says, Helena said, do I need a friend to talk to when she was 14? Like, okay. What is going on here? You know, poll-tested UN-looking group of people, you know, that everybody's represented. Talking about, she's a boss. You know, there's that. We'll talk about that later on. It's just like, oh God, the cringe is unbelievable. But you know, when you're supposedly 20 points ahead, there's no mistake you can make, really. Just don't make any stupid mistakes. Cringe stuff like that isn't necessarily a mistake. It's not a big gaffe. It's just something people ignore. But man, oh, Shevitz, is that brutal. Oof. Hokey, cringe. What's all the other words? Dopey. Cassie from East Greenwich. Whoa, not even like a last name. You know what I mean? It's just like random Cassie. I wonder if their names are really Cassie. Those are the actual real names. I wonder. Start doing a fact check on it. Actually, her real name isn't even Cassie. What? Anyway. But I mean, that's, you know, when you think about this, I'm looking at this and I'm thinking to myself that this is, should it matter to people the way this thing is done? You know, yeah, it should matter. Does it? That's the question. You tell me. My number's 4389776. In the range of all the things, like, I got to tell you, there's so many things that are piled up right now when it comes to political races in this state, so many things in terms of past practices. One of the things that we've talked about ad nauseum to the point where I ignore it now because I don't want you to be mad at me, is the pandemic. I mean, just the whole pandemic response, all the ramifications from that, all the mismanagement of that, the Washington Bridge, the constant chipping away at people's wealth in the state of Rhode Island, the inability for young people to find a house, the inability for people to be able to get quality education. All that stuff is way more important than some, you know, what? Some sort of figurative, you know, Supreme Court justice you're never going to ever most likely come across in your life. Chances they'll have a direct impact on you will probably very nil. And so you're going to place that in a hierarchy of importance that's going to be, you know, that's going to be very low. You know, other than giving your opponent some ability to whack you over the head with a headline, you know, it seems to me the governor takes this list, puts it on a shelf, and whether he wins or loses in September or November, he goes ahead and he pays back the political favor to Joe Shikarchi and his own timeline. And everybody will kind of go, rrr. I mean, even Common Cause talking to John Marion, I mean, you're going to reach out to the governor. Well, I got to be careful about they're not even like planning some big campaign or anything like that. So it's like, how much energy do we want to spend on this thing? It's kind of what he said, because it's such a narrow issue in terms of changing it. So I see it, and I'm wondering how many of you are going to take this into consideration as a very important issue when pulling the figuratively pulling the lever coming either September or November. You tell me. All right, my number is 438-9776, 438-9776. It does, however, have a long-term impact on the people's trust, and it doesn't, let's put it this way, I'm going to use my own thing against me. It doesn't help with the reputation of the state. It furthers the foundational belief that the place is corrupt and that it's a Noah Guy state. It just continues on, which is already the held belief anyway. This is just the annual reinforcement. You know, remember the old days in the bridge over there where Gina Raimondo held the press conference with Joe Biden when he was vice president at the time with the bridge was being held up by the Lincoln Logs? It's just another Lincoln Log holding up the perception that Rhode Island's a corrupt place where you got to know a guy to get it done. And quite frankly, I'm convinced after all these years, people kind of like it that way. They like the know a guy thing because they all take advantage of it in some way, shape, or form. How many of you, all of you? You know? I mean, how many of you know a guy at the town hall to get you a better beach pass at a cheaper price? Or, you know, I'm just making things up. I'm just saying. How many of you know a guy to get you into the beach early in the morning before everybody else? How many of you know somebody to get you a better spot at the parade? I mean, you know, it's all that stuff. It's kind of currency. So, you know, in order for you to take advantage of it, the other people have to take advantage of it too. And your level of importance is dependent upon your level of access is dependent on your level of importance. And so it's like a societal thing. That's why you think Yahoo's love the low numbered license plates nonsense for. Makes you think like you're important, even though you're not. You know? Oh, well, it's an heirloom thing, Matt. Really, it's a family thing. I mean, yeah, okay. Okay. The Holy Rhode Island Trinity, right? Low-numbered license plate, a pension, and what was the other one I used to say? Low-numbered plate, a state job. State job, pension, and Blue Cross. At the time, it was Blue Cross. Blue Cross and a pension, and a low-numbered license plate. If you got all three, you went to Rhode Island Nirvana, which is 6 months in Florida, 6 months back here. Or 6 months and a day in Florida. So you don't have to pay taxes here. There's your Nirvana. Rhode Island Nirvana. Retire to someplace down south, usually Florida, for 6 months and a day, and then you come back here for the other 6 months. Enjoy the family, enjoy the property that you bought with all the other things that were formerly mentioned, and you get to live Rhode Island Nirvana. And that's that. So there you go. So it'll be interesting to see. I have a feeling this is not going to be much. It'll be an interesting policy discussion, not much one of a big political issue. especially if the governor just holds off on it. If he just holds up, puts it on a shelf, everybody forget about it. You might ask him, oh, it's under consideration, we'll see. And that's that. That's that. All right, 438-9776, people on the text line coming in, all the people that they know. I know a guy at Twin Oaks. There you go. You know a guy at Twin Oaks. Everybody knows a guy somewhere. And that's the thing. Maybe we'll do a show someday with what do you know? What sort of benefit do you get from knowing a guy? You can be as vague as possible, because then nobody will call in and be like, yeah, I don't want to ruin it. All right, 438-9776. And we come back after the top of the hour. I'm going to talk to you about the South Kingstown thing. It's a trade-off, man. The trade-off is flock cameras. What? They help people. So they help police officers find criminals. They also give the government an amazing array of surveillance equipment that over time could be used in all sorts of ways that you can't even think of right now and may happen under your nose without even knowing about it. Is the juice worth the squeeze? We'll talk about it when we come back.
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0: 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Big old fat rain's coming. 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And you know what? 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All of this stuff. 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
21: There are lots of things you can measure to get an idea of how healthy you are at any given moment. Temperature, heart rate, blood pressure, just to name a few. But how about how healthy you will be and how long you're likely to live? According to a new study out of the University at Buffalo, two simple strength tests are pretty accurate at predicting longevity in older women. One is hand grip strength, and the other is how quickly people can stand up from a seated position without using their arms. By the way, I remember interviewing former President Jimmy Carter when he was quite old and being really impressed how he just popped out of the chair without using his arms. Not a lot of older people can actually do that. But I think the message here is that maintaining strength as you age is going to help you perform everyday activities, but also help you avoid injury and stay independent. I'm Dr. Sanjay Gupta, helping you live a better life.
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0: All right, so South Kingstown, I don't know if they're, are they the first community to get rid of them? I know some towns have denied their implementation, or at least one or two have done that. But I don't know that there's ever been a town that's canceled the contract in Rhode Island anyway. There may be more coming. What am I talking about? Well, the flock camera thing. Now, remember, the flock camera things are different than the speed cameras. I talk more about the speed cameras because I'm sick and tired of people watching you steal money from you. The flock cameras don't necessarily, you know, they don't whack you. You know what I'm saying? They're not whacking you for a fee if you get nabbed or if you are, you know, that's sending you a ticket or whatever. They are used by law enforcement to track, you know, if somebody goes missing, right? There's all of a sudden there's a woman who's got lost custody of her children. She grabs one of the kids and heads for the hills. They can take the license plate, run it through the system, the flock cameras, they can pick up where she is and they can go grab her, you know, track her basically. You know, and there are rules that are dedicated to these types of things that supposedly, you know, they according to the flock people, they're like the town decides who gets access to the data. The town can decide, you know, who will be able to look at it, whether or not they sell it, all this other stuff. But there's a large growing, and I think it's probably all connected to AI and all this other stuff, this almost Luddite type of pushback coming across the country, specifically for flock cameras. They're becoming like the whipping post for this kind of surveillance state thing. I've told you before, I'm not a fan of this. Not because look, cameras everywhere is helpful. Having cameras, body cameras for police officers, I think has been largely positive because it honestly has protected police officers more than anybody else. You see the degenerate criminals acting like degenerate criminals. I can't tell you the last time if you had to take the average 10 controversial, you know, body camera footage cases, I'd say, you know, 9 of them are pro police. You watch them, you walk away going, God, I'm glad I don't have that job. Maybe you have one that's like, oof, they didn't do that right. Now it's rough. But this is an issue where for me, you have to balance. And you know, once the problem is that with my argument, and I already know the weakness in my argument is that it'll be pushed back on me by saying, this is not what we're doing with this information. We're just using it. And you don't have a right to privacy in public. You know, you have a right to, you know, you can walk around, anybody can take a picture of you when you're out in public. You don't, you know, sorry. I always think about that for those poor people. Whatever you do, a new story about obesity. And you see that they always show like people with their no heads, but they show their bodies, of fat bodies walking down the street. I'm like, imagine if that was me, if that was somebody else. It's like, that sucks. You're the guy used as the fat example in every news story or on the B-roll. But, you know, you have no privacy when you're out in public. You know what I mean? If you're walking around with your rear end hanging out, your rear end's available for everybody to take a picture of and put on whatever format they want. And unfortunately, that's just the way it is. And so there's no like legal right to privacy. However, there is, I think, a citizen's right to determine whether or not their government should have the ability to watch them at all the time and set up an infrastructure that could later be used for other things. And it seems like that argument is starting to win the day. So we'll discuss that when we come back. South Kingstown has ended their, they're going to terminate the town's contract with Flock Safety. Flock is like, We'll take them back anytime. This might be a growing concern for their bottom line, because I think a lot of places are, you know, this could be the dam that's being broken here, a little bit of a leak, because I have a feeling this is going to become more and more popular as we, you know, start to see more and more of this stuff. We'll talk about it when we come back. Get your take next on the Matt Allen Show. Stay there.
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5: From ABC News, I'm Michelle Franzen. The flag-draped casket of the late Senator Lindsey Graham lies in state in the Capitol Rotunda, a line of people waiting to pay their respects after the 71-year-old died suddenly. At a ceremony earlier, Republican leaders remembering their colleague and friend, Vice President J.D. Vance, credited Graham for helping him get elected to the Senate and says the South Carolina senator was interested in everyone's story.
7: Lindsey Graham loved people from all walks of life, I think in part because of the way that he grew up. Because of the fact that he wasn't handed everything, he was fascinated in everybody.
5: This afternoon, lawmakers, family, and dignitaries, including Ukraine's president and Israel's prime minister, will attend funeral services at the National Cathedral. President Trump will deliver the eulogy. Ahead of Graham's funeral, a bipartisan group of senators announcing an agreement to move ahead on a highly anticipated Russia and Iran sanctions bill named in his honor.
10: The Senate is expected to move forward with a procedural vote on the bill tonight following Graham's funeral service. The package would impose primary and secondary sanctions on Russia and other countries that support Russia's invasion of Ukraine. The sanctions target Russian political officials and oligarchs, banks and financial institutions, and the Russian shadow fleet, according to lawmakers. Ukrainian President Volodymyr Zelensky is expected to be on Capitol Hill for the vote. Peter Haralambos, ABC News.
5: The Midwest cleaning up following volatile storms, flooding, and tornadoes. Wisconsin hit hardest. ABC's Alex Perez is in hard-hit Menasha.
11: In nearby Appleton...
24: Oh, my God!
11: Debris sent flying as a tornado moved through.
24: Debris in the air!
11: AccuWeather storm chasers are tracking the destruction on the highway.
25: There's massive debris flying in the road.
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27: I'm Bill Haberman in the Rye-High Home Improvement Specialist News Center. Cranston-based Teco is being sold to the Brits. London-based Pentair buying the century-old Rhode Island firm, $1.4 billion. They say Teco will retain its name and maintain what they call a significant presence here. Governor is ordering all Rhode Island state flags to fly at half-mast. The passing of one-time East Providence Mayor Izzy Ramos. Mayor De Silva earlier today announcing Ramos' passing at the age of 89. In WPR Sports, the Red Sox continue their four-game series against the A's late tonight at Sacramento. Yankees game two. They also have a four-game series against the White Sox at Chicago. I'm Bill Haberman, WPR News. Got the latest on the highways coming up in the AccuWeather forecast with...
3: A Better Life with Dr. Sanjay Gupta.
21: There are lots of things you can measure to get an idea of how healthy you are at any given moment. Temperature, heart rate, blood pressure, just to name a few. But how about how healthy you will be and how long you're likely to live? According to a new study out of the University at Buffalo, two simple strength tests are pretty accurate at predicting longevity in older women. One is hand grip strength, and the other is how quickly people can stand up from a seated position without using their arms. By the way, I remember interviewing former President Jimmy Carter when he was quite old and being really impressed how he just popped out of the chair without using his arms. Not a lot of older people can actually do that. But I think the message here is that maintaining strength as you age is going to help you perform everyday activities, but also help you avoid injury and stay independent. I'm Dr. Sanjay Gupta, helping you live a better life.
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15: From the Seascape Yard Guard Weather Center.
16: Some sun will give way to clouds today. It'll be humid with a couple of showers, the high of 78. Cloudy and humid with a couple of more showers tonight, the low just 68. Seasonably cool for late July on Wednesday, mostly cloudy, humid, couple of showers and a heavy thunderstorm, the high just 71. With WPRO's exclusive AccuWeather, I'm meteorologist Jason Catarina.
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17: Road work in Johnston on 295 South by Route 6 delayed there. The 610 inbound slow before downtown. Both sides of 195 delayed before the Washington Bridge, and both sides of 95 slow right at 195 in Providence. The bridge work continuing on the Mount Hope delayed there. The right lane blocked on the inbound side of the Newport, 138 eastbound, so that is pretty packed. They're doing that work on the outbound side of the Jamestown, 138 West. A bit slow, not too bad. I'm Dave Gardner with your right now traffic.
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0: Everything in life's a trade-off, yeah? Short-term gain, long-term gain, these are decisions we have to make all the time in our lives. Do I go on vacation right now? Do I take the $5,000 I'd spend on the family vacation? Do I put it away? Do I buy a pool for that with that money and put a pool in and skip vacation for the next 2 years? That's going to be our vacation. Do I put it in a 401k or a 529? For the kids' education someday, as opposed to the immediate gratification of doing something fun or interesting, create memories versus long-term security, all these things, right? We think about this stuff all the time. And I think about this when I see these stories about places putting up these flock cameras. I just heard back from Steve O'Donnell, who's the former colonel of the state police. He's going to call in Nick to talk about this issue. He is, I guess, in favor of the flock cameras. South Kingstown decided to stop using them. And I'm not aware of any other town that's been using this that's canceled them. Was it Little Compton that recently decided not to use them? Did Warren renege? There's a couple of places where people are pockets of humans who understand the long term and the long term possibilities. They go, yeah, I'm not really interested in this. Well, South Kingstown, they decided to terminate the town's contract with flock safety cameras after the residents, I guess, cited some concerns. And we have a story I want to play for you. This is from Channel 12. I think it was Joe Cortez covering this issue from this morning. Let's hear from people, get the details, Nick. Channel 12, Joe Cortez on the South Kingstown ruling.
33: And the conversation was sparked over a couple weeks of growing concerns on how the technology is used and who could access it. Now, during last night's town council meeting, there was a lot of questions thrown out there, as well as a lot of answers from both sides. The council voted Monday night to terminate the town's contract with Flock Safety and asked for the cameras to be removed as soon as possible. Council members said they received hundreds of emails from residents raising concerns about privacy, civil liberties, and whether the technology could be misused. Flock Safety maintained maintains the cameras are designed to help law enforcement investigate crimes and say each community decides how its data is used. During the meeting, some council members said their concerns go beyond how the cameras are used today, questioning how the technology could evolve and be used in the future.
1: Community safety should never have to come at the expense of community values, and that's why Flock is customizable. Every community owns their data. Every community gets to choose who they share their data with, if at all.
2: The court suggested that in 2018, we had not reached a point where the technology becomes so pervasive that every move by any citizen, suspect or not, can be tracked and kept and used in other purposes than legitimate law enforcement. We're there.
33: The Rhode Island Police Chiefs Association says more than half the police departments in Rhode Island do use Flock safety technology. Now, town officials will remove the Flock cameras in South Kingstown very soon. And on top of it, they will look at whether or not they can get any sort of reimbursement from their remaining contract. But that's the latest. You can find more online at WPRI.com. Reporting live this morning, I'm Joe Cortez, 12 News.
0: No, this is going to be interesting to see whether or not this is a type of thing that starts to become like a wildfire and spread across the state. If I remember correctly, was it Cranston was one of the first people to put these in? And I know that the colonel there is very much high on these Flock cameras, loves them. It just seems like, and more, even my own town recently, which is like a tiny little place, it's got like three roads in it. Our police chief is like, I guess, floating the idea. So, you know, what's the other side of the, like, I'm not a fan of the government having a surveillance system. I'm not a fan of the speed light cameras. I'm not a fan of the red light cameras. I'm not a fan of cameras. I've been talking against cameras on this radio station since David Cicilline was mayor of Providence and put the red light cameras in. It's been a long time. But a guy who has been in law enforcement for longer than that is Colonel Stephen O'Donnell, former colonel of the Rhode Island State Police. Joins us on the line to talk about this. Hi, Colonel.
3: Hey, Matt. Good afternoon.
0: Good afternoon to you. So you heard me talking about this, and you were asking, you know, do I want your perspective on it? And I think I do, because obviously you're on the law enforcement side of this, which seems to be universally in favor of this.
3: They are, and I think the point is, I totally understand where you're coming from. I think a lot of people support the law enforcement function, and there's some concerns about what can happen with the data if not protected. But I think my understanding is the policies that were put in place are pretty strict, that the camera captures the back of a vehicle and the description of the vehicle that goes into a cloud, stays there, it's not touched. If law enforcement needs it, to say it was South Kingstown, they have to go to an officer, has to go to a supervisor. They have to have a criminal nexus to that, and then they gain access to that specific plate. And candidly, that solves a heck of a lot of crimes. And I think sometimes without them, in the speed of making arrests, you see what happened in Cranston and Providence and different places where people are arrested quickly and taken off the streets for some pretty heinous offenses, shootings and murders. Mm-hmm. The quickness of it, those cameras help. One, it protects the police, but also protects other victims from being victimized by that particular defendant. So that's one piece of the puzzle. The other piece is the concern about where that data goes. So hanging on to that data by a police department and having a checks and balance is, you know, it's pretty strong. Now, they always could be a rogue officer that gains access to it the wrong way or uses the wrong way, no different from any other system. But I think the value of what it does for the citizens outweighs anything else. And as you know, the Supreme Court's weighed in on the privacy issue. So I'm supportive in the private sector. Obviously, I support it for the police. But I'd want to know that the police has access to plug that in and track down a criminal that might have broken into my house or did something to my family or friends. They catch them quickly, and they help. They're incredible help to law enforcement. And again, the checks and balances with, you know, you got to trust somebody in the sense that where that data goes and it's not used. And to my understanding, it's captured for 30 days and it goes away. And obviously, it's got to stay for 30 days because if a crime happens today and you don't learn about that particular vehicle, whatever you're looking for, a Flock camera for a week or so, it's important that that data gets stored. But it's only accessed through, you know, an open criminal complaint verified by a supervisor. And that's as strong as it's going to get, in my opinion.
0: Well, yeah, because, I mean, it's a system where, you know, it's a tool, right? It's a form of evidence gathering. It's but I think it's not even so much the data, what we're going to do with the data, that's part of it too. But for me, it's about what's next. How long until we are, and again, this is all stuff that would have to be approved, but you know, how long until we use this? We've seen it already. I mean, we've seen this. Once you have a system up like this, the people in charge can't wait to expand upon what it's allowed to do. And so that's something that I think citizens of

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1: Like any other business, and take advantage of that. But if they do, there's a tracking system for using it, and if they use it incorrectly, you know, they can lose their job.
2: When you say tracking system, you're talking about people access the system. There's an identification. If you logged in to look at something, then your name is attached to it.
1: That's correct. It's just, you know, IP address, typically something like that, like a computer. When you open up your computer, you're accessing it. It's the same thing. If a police officer uses that computer, it's a tracking system to that computer. It's not typically to find someone doing something wrong, but my point is if someone's using that system incorrectly, there's a tracking system to it that. And that's a monthly audit, too. The police department audits who uses that. So say they've used it three times in the month. Then if it goes up to the chief of police, they analyze who are these three. Let's look at it and audit and making sure the system's being used properly. I totally hear you, too, Matt, loud and clear on, you know, what these things get used for when we looked at the truck tolls, you know, what they can possibly look for down the road. But I think when these things installed, what I think is fair, especially in South Kingstown, hear both sides. You know, let it be an open forum. If it's just that one topic at a town council meeting, let the people come in and talk about Flock. Let the people who support talk about it. Let the people who don't support talk about it. Have an open forum and educate people on the pros and the cons. Then, if they think it's the wrong thing to do, then that's, you know, up to each city and town, I guess.
2: It seems like that's what they did in South Kingstown. It looks like they decided not to do it. They had a lot of. It would be interesting to see what it was. We tried reaching out to a couple folks from South Kingstown and haven't heard back from them. What we did hear back from one person, but they're unavailable. But the other individual, I'd love to talk to the council president. Like, what was the genesis of this sudden pushback? Because obviously they decided to install them, right? That's to be approved town by town. So they had them to begin with. They had a contract. Something changed in the town. And, you know, there's been a huge pushback on social media by this. And I'm sure there's, you know, if I had to guess, it probably has something to do with ICE. People wondering whether or not this information, this tracking of people can be used for immigration enforcement, which is always makes me laugh that that's the hill they want to die on. Them tracking them, American citizens, no big deal. But don't use it for immigration purposes. That's beyond the pale. It's absurd. But anyway, so I would love to know what that was. I have a feeling this is, Colonel, this is going to be something that's going to be growing in steam, not necessarily fading away.
1: No, I agree, but I think I'm a former South Kingston resident, and I'm not sure of what I listened to part of it last night. It was an open forum. Flock got to talk about it, but I didn't hear a lot of pushback on both sides. There was a very one-sided group sitting in the audience. So I just think an open forum where everybody hears the pros and cons, get it out there, then it's an informed decision. That's government. They make a decision. I don't believe it was if I get the words they use in city councils, the town councils, but I don't think it was open for debate beyond the Flock personnel that came down to talk about it. And
2: it sounded like I have to go back and look at the meeting. If it's a regular town council meeting and this is on the docket and you have the Flock people come down and answer questions, and it seems they said they got hundreds of emails on it that the people in the audience were against it. Maybe they didn't want to speak. I don't know. It seems like they've gotten some sort of pushback from the people in South Kingstown to get rid of this whole thing. And you want what, a more balanced thing, like just a specific meeting just for this issue? Is what you're saying?
1: Well, I think it's a very important issue. If I'm a citizen or of that town and some crime happens of substance, you know, be it South Kingston, they might not see the violent crime as frequent as an urban setting.
2: Yep.
1: But when it happens and, you know, it lingers in being solved and is accessed quickly to look at, these cameras and find out, you know, say there's the description of a vehicle that left the scene with, you know, without a plate, they can put that description into Flock. And if they have it, they'll have that. And that could lead to suspects, which takes them off the street quicker. So the outrage of a city or town when, you know, maybe police are not solving your crime, when the tools that they could use to solve it. So I just think it goes to a trust issue and an educational issue where the people in the city and town should be fully aware of what they do, what they don't do. Because in any argument, if it's one-sided, you know, you can't – I mean, the whole crowd that was there was pretty much against it. But in my experience, when you explain this to people, everyone has different opinions, but they're like, wow, I didn't know that. Or either side, I didn't know that. And then they confront an informed decision.

0: decision, and then the council takes that into consideration. So I'm not privy to the conversation happen outside of the council, but I obviously watch some of it. I have an interest because of living in the town at one point. But I do believe the value it serves the public is greater than the chance for abuse.
1: That's good, because, you know, it's also interesting, and I think informs this, is, and I think probably gives people some ammunition. And you tell me from your law enforcement perspective. We're talking to Steve O'Donnell, by the way, former colonel of the Rhode Island State Police, on the flock issue. Do you think that the speed cameras and the using of these cameras to manage people's behavior through fines impacts people's perception of whether or not these cameras are good?
0: To me, no, because when you put a monetary value, I heard you talking about it earlier.
1: Yeah.
0: You know, there's no monetary value to flock. You don't pay a fee or a fine.
1: Right.
0: But, you know, red light cameras, all those are money revenue generating, and, you know, we've all been hit with them, including me. And then you see what happened. You look at the film. You're trying to figure out, was that me? Was it yellow? Was it red? And then, you know, just paying that. And, you know, I'm not a big fan of traffic devices to charge people. You know, that's what you got police for. I know the police can't give everybody a ticket, but there's got to be other ways than just revenue generating to, you know, curb behavior. I don't think it's effective, but, you know, DOT can weigh in on better than that.
1: Well, I mean, I think that's what causes people to be suspicious, right? I mean, this is just, if you're suspicious, like one of the suspicions you mentioned, the truck tolls of the truck tolls, is that they'll be turned on in cars, right? That was the big argument. It'll be a cars, and even though they have to vote for that and all the other nonsense they put in the way of it, but that's the suspicion. And it seems to me that if you're going to put up cameras to get people for tickets, then when you put up a camera system that has nothing to do with tickets, people are going to think it's just a matter of time for that one to be used for other things as well. So that's my point, is I think one leads to distrust of the other. So I think that's part of it. But anyway, all right, Colonel, thank you for giving me the other side of this. And I think it's valid. I mean, look, if somebody gets kidnapped, you want them found. This kind of system helps that, right?
0: Yeah, absolutely. It does all the time. And you'll hear some things you never even hear about from different cities and towns publicly. But I'm telling you, from my experience, we didn't have them when I was on the job. But talking to the chiefs of police, when that they work, and, you know, these are honorable people that want to do it correctly, get people off the street, commit these violent offenses. And, you know, that's really good news for the public. And they'd be surprised how many, you know, quality crimes have been solved, even minor crimes solved with the use of those cameras to place people where they are. And I think there's a deterrent effect too. You know, the knock on wood, the murder rate is down in Greater Providence and the state of Rhode Island.
1: Mm-hmm.
0: So if people are aware, you know, they're getting in a car and a car is tracked from place to place, you know, typically there's a nexus to vehicles when it comes to violence. There's a shooting, people leave, you know, so those firearms and vehicles, and they know if they're being tracked. You know, I'm not sure I can prove it, but I'm sure there's a deterrent effect to them too, that people know that those cameras are everywhere. They talk about it. Because the guys on the street, they definitely know they're there.
1: Colonel, thanks for the time. I appreciate it.
0: Anytime, Matt. Thank you.
1: All right, Steve O'Donnell. We take a break. We come back. I just got someone just reached out to me and said Colonel Winquist from Cranston wants to get in on this action too. We'll take him after 2 o'clock. they're gonna make compelling arguments based on cases solved or that were assisted with these cameras. The question becomes, do you want to give the open-ended access to the government or for surveillance systems that tracks everybody's movements? That's what it does. You know, this isn't like theoretical. This is what it's doing. And the possibility of abuse versus the real everyday solving of crime. That's the balance. Where is the balance? You tell me when we come back.
2: 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Stay connected. 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
1: Galilee Lobster Roll, Salty Brine State Beach. Listen, this is going to be like the next couple of days might not be a beach day, but it doesn't mean it can't be a lobster roll day. They're open on the beach every Salty Brine State Beach every day from 11 till sunset. So you can get 2 big fat lobster rolls with French fries for $29.99. 2, Utah, give me 2. If he was on the beach, if he was on the beach at that point, they were in the city at that point in the movie, right? 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I'm just saying. I made that up. I'm saying that there's a controversy, but you can do it. You drive by the beach, you pull over to the side, find yourself a parking spot, and tell your friend, Utah, give me two with French fries. Two lobster rolls, Galilee lobster rolls, and by the way, don't get them for the kids. 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So if you're headed to Salty Brine State Beach, you want to go to Galilee Lobster Rolls and get the two. 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Get four. 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But, you know, lobster rolls are pretty healthy for you anyway. Lobster meat's good. 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Two jam-packed lobster rolls with French fries for $29.99. You can't beat that deal at Galilee Lobster.
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1: All right, if you're a South Kingstown resident and you were vociferously against these flock cameras, why? What happened? What changed all of a sudden? I'd be curious. What went on in the town? What happened? We're going to talk to Colonel Winquist, who's a big supporter of these flock cameras. They've had them in Cranston for a long, long time. But yeah, I'm not a fan of these things, not because I don't think they're useful. They can be useful, but I do not want to give the state this level of surveillance power. I don't think they should have it. I don't think they should have access to it. I don't think they should. It just doesn't. It's long term. The possibilities are almost endless, And very often, too, these, you know, you never know these companies that change software, they change abilities. All of a sudden they offer a different. It's like a it's just a constant mission creep thing. And before you know it, everything's being watched. Every behavior you make is being managed through a fine of some kind. And it's allowed by this. I'm not into it.
7: ABC News, I'm Michelle Franzen. Washington, D.C. is saying a final farewell to longtime South Carolina Senator Lindsey Graham. A ceremony at first inside the Capitol Rotunda today. Lawmakers and family paying respects ahead of his funeral at the National Cathedral. Here's ABC's Jay O'Brien.
13: The first of two funerals for the late Senator Lindsey Graham will be here at the National Cathedral in Washington, D.C. Before that, he'll have a private ceremony at the Rotunda of the United States Capitol. Graham will be eulogized here at the National Cathedral by his close friend, President Donald Trump, who has said that the South Carolina Republican was like family to him.
7: Ukraine's President Zelensky and Israel's Prime Minister Benjamin Netanyahu also attending Graham's funeral. Wildfires continue to ravage parts of Spain and France. Hundreds of thousands are fleeing their homes and towns. Here in the U.S., cleanup is underway following a string of tornadoes that tore through the Midwest. Those storms now targeting the Northeast today. This is ABC News.
2: From the Seascape Yard Guard Weather Center.
15: Some sun will give way to clouds today. It'll be humid with a couple of showers, the high of 78. Cloudy and humid with a couple of more showers tonight, the low just 68. Seasonably cool for late July on Wednesday, mostly cloudy, humid, couple of showers and a heavy thunderstorm, the high just 71. With WPRO's exclusive AccuWeather, I'm meteorologist Jason Caterina.
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16: The bridge work on the Mount Hope continuing, so slow there. Then a bit slow on the inbound side of the Newport and the outbound side of the Jamestown for bridge work in those spots. You're on the brakes leaving downtown on 195 East and both sides of 95 slow in Providence before 195. Southbound's back to Broad Street. Looking pretty good on 146. I'm Dave Gardner with your Right Now Traffic.
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3: A better life with Dr. Sanjay Gupta.
17: They say consistency is key, but sometimes you just got to switch it up. A new study out of Harvard School of Public Health found that varying your exercise routine could add years to your life. What exercise someone did didn't matter much. What did matter was that all the exercises together worked all the muscle groups in their body. Now, an added benefit to changing things up is it can help you push through the plateau effect. That's when your body gets so efficient at doing something that you actually stop getting better at it. And we know from previous research that specializing in any one sport at a young age can make someone actually more prone to injury. And as experts we talk to point out, Even elite athletes switch up things with their workouts, making sure to target strength, cardio, flexibility, balance, and doing that every single week. I'm Dr. Sanjay Gupta, helping you live a better life.
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3: But I'm telling you from my experience, we didn't have them when I was on the job, but talking to the chiefs of police when that they would. And, you know, these are honorable people that want to do it correctly, get people off the street, commit these violent offenses. And that's really good news for the public. And they'd be surprised how many, you know, quality crimes have been solved, even minor crimes solved with the use of those cameras.
4: Flock cameras are becoming a thing. It's interesting. I got Colonel O'Donnell reached out, wanted to talk about this. We got Colonel Winquist, Colonel of the police in Cranston, are going to join us after 2 o'clock. They've had a lot of success with these cameras, according to him. And the question becomes, is the juice worth the squeeze in the mind of the people? What happened? If you're in South Kingstown, I'd love to hear from you, 438-9776. What changed in South Kingstown? Obviously, the council at some point allowed for these things to be put in. What was the genesis of the revolution here? You know, of the revolt against them? The chief of police spoke in favor of it. They liked it. They said that the guidelines for the cameras have been the strictest in the state, according to him, because every town, I guess, creates their own best practices. Supposedly, there was, in the corner of the Channel 12 story, they mentioned there was also a discussion about cameras potentially being used by the federal government for immigration enforcement. So the company does, Trevor Chandler, was the spokesperson for Flock, who was there at the meeting yesterday, emphasized the company does not have any contracts with the U.S. Immigration Customs Enforcement. I just, you know, it makes me laugh. You can spy on us all you want to, but you better protect them immigrants. What a country, huh? When spying on you is fine, but spying on the immigrants is just a way too far. You leftist wackadoos. You guys are something else. You really are. I got to tell you, the left-wing ideology in this country is so vile. It really is something else. If that's the motivating factor, like, I'm glad for the result, but if that's the motivating factor, it almost, like, it almost takes away the satisfaction. We might have some illegal aliens. You can beat us up all you want to, but don't touch those illegal aliens. God forbid. Oh, please. Take your virtue signal and stick it where the sun don't shine. Yahoos. But I'm not going to gift horse in the mouth here. But the issue becomes, is the juice worth the squeeze? You do not have to be against or look the other way and not acknowledge that crimes will be solved with these cameras in order to have the opinion that I have, which is that we shouldn't have these systems. There's a price to be paid. So, yeah, there'll be less tools for police to use in order to get these things. Now, I've always told you this, that the flock camera thing is less offensive to me than, doesn't mean it's not offensive, it's less offensive than the speed cameras. Speed cameras, not only do they spy on you, but they whack you for money too. Where discretion could be the better part of valor when it comes to those issues. Brett is in South Kingstown. Brett, you're on WPRO. Hi, Brett.
5: Hey, Matt. Yeah, I'm pretty well versed at this. Unfortunately, about a month and a half ago, I was at this council meeting. I'm one of the three people that go normally, unless when, you know, the only time that council gets packed with people is if, why do we get a water ban? I can't water my lawn or something like
4: that. Yeah, that's typical.
5: This is the way I look at it, and I agree with what you're saying. These flock cameras, and when I brought it up when they first said they were going to talk about getting rid of them because of what you said, you know, it's all about the illegals and, spying on and this, that, and the other, okay? Your phone spies on you. And at the end of the day, I brought up the fact that, you know, the flock cameras are a good tool for the police, and the only ones that don't want them are the criminals. You know, if you're
4: well, I don't want them, and I'm not a criminal, Brett.
5: Well, but at the end of the day, what these flock cameras do, which is great, is God forbid your grandmother or somebody has got dementia and she's missing. If they spot her there, God forbid a child or somebody's abducted.
4: Yep.
5: They spot him there.
4: Sure, yeah.
5: Or a hit and run, and they're looking for a car.
4: Hey, let me ask you a question.
5: There.
4: I don't know about the grandmother thing, because as far as I know, well, this might be different in South Kingstown, they don't look at people. They're only supposed to look at cars and license plates. Do they look at people, too?
5: I don't know. I was just bringing part of my argument for this.
4: So you're in favor of these things. You're not worried about the surveillance. You're not worried about privacy.
5: Not at all. Not at all. And like I said, be worried about their privacy on their phone. And you Google something you want to get, you get 47 emails or something else about, you know.
4: Yeah, but that's there's a difference there. I mean, you can take your phone and throw it in a river. There's a difference between that and being okay with it and making that decision on your own and having the government get a hold of that and then changing the policy. You're not worried about the policy changing later on. It's the same argument against the truck tolls, right? The truck tolls. Most people weren't against the truck tolls because they didn't want the trucks to get them. They were afraid they're going to be turned on cars next. Now they got the infrastructure up. They can do all kinds of stuff in the near future. They could switch that over anytime. For me, that's my concern. What are they going to do with? And then what's this company doing with all this data? It can tell you 1,000 different things. It's doing this. It's doing that. But, you know, at the end of the day, they can change their terms. They can change their whatever. And you don't even know about it. Next thing you know, it's doing something that you didn't know it was even doing. So, you know, it's just another thing to mind. Look, your point is well taken, because what you're talking about has happened, right? It's happened many times. I'm sure Colonel Winquist, when he comes on at 2 o'clock, is going to regale us with, you know, probably, I would imagine at this point, he's probably not dozens, if not, hundreds of places where what you're talking about has been achieved, where they found people with stolen cars. They found murder suspects. They found kidnapping suspects.
5: But as we see with the, you know, the bluer than my, you know what, states out here, and, you know, and they're protecting the illegals and against the criminals, and, you know, these sanctuary cities, and say, just get rid of the criminals, but we won't let you in the prisons to get the criminals. So how does that work?
4: I'm with you on that.
5: All right, Matt.
4: All right, so that you're thinking that the reason why it came up in South Kingstown was because of the illegal alien thing.
5: Absolutely, they are so. That's the driving thing right there. The privacy, the illegals, and yes, that's their driven. That's what our. I mean, we got five Democrats on that council, and we didn't get one. Nobody's challenged this year because you can't get anywhere. If you don't have that, that's all. If you don't have a D on your back, you're not even listened to there. And I speak from experience because, like I said, I'm one of the three people that go till they beat you down, and you just, you know what? I got better things to do because their meetings usually run about 4 hours a night.
4: All right, Brett, keep up the good fight. Thanks for the call. It sucks being a conservative-leaning person in this area, I'll tell you that. It's brutal. It does. It's like demoralizing, you know? It's demoralizing in a lot of ways. Because some of these people, I mean, they really are. Their ideology is so, ugh. It really is. If you want to see a perfect example of it, the Helena Folks commercial. Just watch it. It's just so fake. It's just fake and cringe. And it's like, it's not damaging to her campaign by any stretch of the imagination. But I got to tell you, I am so... folks, there's going to come a time in the very near future where I think I'm going to have to stop doing this. This show's going to have to change. I can't take these politicians anymore. I hate them all. Not personally, but like I hate the thing that you have to do to be a politician. Like, I don't know them personally, so I can't tell you that I hate. I don't want to say that word hate is very strong, and I don't mean to be hate filled. I'm not a hateful person towards people. I hate ideas. And I hate things that, techniques and whatnot. These phony politician things. I'm so sick of talking about them. I'm sick of thinking about them. I'm sick of looking at them. I'm sick of all of it. They're like, let's play this campaign commercial. Nothing to hold on to. Nothing of interest. Just like, I'm Jimmy from South Kingstown, and Helene is a boss. Who follows this inane nonsense? What kind of low IQ, low... you know, I take that back. It's not even an IQ thing. It's a low expectation thing. What kind of low expectation person... Here's some rando stranger with their first name say that Helena Folks is a boss and gets, excited about it. It has been my general experience that if you're somebody, if I have to tell you that I'm a boss, I'm not. Right? If I have to tell you that I'm the best at something, I'm not. My whole life I've had a line for people that try to convince me of things like that. Like, I'm the best at this. I'm the smartest guy. I'm like, who are you trying to convince, me or you? That's been my line. You know, that's just your opinion, man. That's just your opinion. Yeah, who are you trying to convince, you or me? I know it's my opinion. I love that. People, I'm a boss. I'm a boss. Okay. You ever had a boss tell you that? You know, I'm the boss around here. Okay. If you have to tell me that, then you're probably not. Like, you are, you might be by title, but you don't command the respect of that. People don't have to do that. Yeah. She's a boss. Oh, God, please. I got to tell you, there's nothing that turns me off more than the girl boss nonsense. Just shut up about it. If you run something good, run it. Like, I'm a girl. Okay. You got like girl boss paraphernalia, like a girl boss t-shirt, a girl's rule. Oh, shut up. What are you, four? Stop it. Just stop it. Tell me what you're going to do to make people's lives better. How are you going to protect my rights? How are you going to stay out of my life? How are you going to make the economy, get out of the way of the economy? How are you going to do that? I want to hear about your nonsense. About girl boss nonsense. Ugh. But my secondary to like the nonsense about the, you know, empowerment. We're so powerful. We need to empower. I need to be empowered. Look, if you're powerful, nobody empowers you. It means you're powerful. Okay? So if you got to pick one, either you're powerful or you need to be empowered. If you need to be empowered, that means you're weak. So by saying that we need to be empowered, we need to empower people, it means they're all weak. And so why would I give power to weak people? Right? If they're weak, what are they going to do with it? They don't know what to do with power. Oh, what? It's just like all this nonsense. And it doesn't even mean anything. You know, it's just emotional manipulation, most of it. So it's just like, please stop. Just stop it. Joe's in Providence. Joe, you're on WPRO. Hi, Joe.
6: Yeah, they ought to call us the massacre state instead of the ocean.
4: Right? It's true. What can we do today to smash our heads against the wall? Let's continue. Feels good.
6: Yeah, people vote to screw themselves every time. I don't get it.
4: Yeah, I don't either, Joe.
6: You know, this folks, she's worse than, if I thought it was possible, worse than Raimondo. You know, it's like, they put her in, you know, Steve Cass years ago called the State House the pirate ship.
4: The pirate ship, yep.
6: Best description I ever heard. We had some good governors. We had Lincoln Harmon, we had Bruce Sutherland, at least Kachiri in his first term. And these people, you knew they were in charge. You knew they were competent. You knew they were going to do what I think was good for the state, okay? None of them could be gotten through with money. I mean, Link Harmon didn't want it, and the other guys had plenty. And they were good, honest people. But now, I mean, yeah, nobody's going to bribe folks because she got more money than King Midas. But it's not that. She's on this jag about how can we screw the law-abiding citizen? You know, let's empower the illegal aliens and the criminals and every other law. Well, not every illegal alien's a lowlife, but the ones that are the worst are getting away with it, just like that caller said. Because this wrong-headed sanctuary movement is protecting the wrong people and exposing the wrong people. When I was on the job here, we never had any problem with the public because the people we were getting rid of were scumbags.
4: Well, you know, it's amazing, Joe. What do we do in the state of Rhode Island, right? Did anything happen to make your life less expensive or more free as a citizen of the United States in the past General Assembly session that you're aware of? Anything?
6: No, but what we did is
4: we lowered the misdemeanor punishment, right? The maximum, what, 1 year in jail? It's not 1 year now. It's 364 days. Now, it applies to everybody, right? But why did we do it? We did it because ICE, if you get punished.
6: It's illegal.
4: Yeah, it protects illegal aliens. Not even just illegal aliens. I thought we were supposed to protect the ones that do all the right thing. These are people that are committing crimes. If you're charged with if you're getting the maximum sentence in a misdemeanor, that means you've probably done it before. You've got a record. This isn't the first time. You've done something pretty egregious in terms that's still a misdemeanor. I mean, you're getting a year for a misdemeanor. That means you've done something, I think, pretty antisocial. So,
6: let me give you a concrete example.
4: Yes.
6: Had a guy, he was a really bad guy. He was convicted for attempted murder. One of the intended victims was a four-year-old kid. He fired into another car over a road rage thing, but he had a bunch of pending drug charges, but none of them had come to a conviction yet. I was able to locate a misdemeanor hijacking a telephone line, which was considered a crime involving moral turpitude. We used that because the guy was a permanent resident.
4: To get him out?
6: For over 5 years. We deported him on it, though.
4: Yeah.
6: Because he had two crimes. And two crimes, it didn't matter if you were here over 5 years. So, under this thing, he'd still be around. He'd have got out of jail and shot up another car. Yeah, and
4: anything we can do to roll out the red carpet. And it's, you know, they lie to you and tell you it's about the hardworking people come here just for, you know, for economic purposes. Joe, thank you, man. And what they do is they pass a law to make it so that if they committed a crime and they get a year, that they end up on the radar of ICE to be deported, like Joe just mentioned. So now they only get 364 days. Isn't it amazing how we'll bend time and space for people who break the law around here? But law-abiding people, you just shut up and pay the bill. Shut up and pay the bill. Also, we're putting up cameras to watch you and to make sure you pay even more bills. It's unbelievable. We'll talk more about it when we come back.
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8: They say consistency is key, but sometimes you just got to switch it up. A new study out of Harvard School of Public Health found that varying your exercise routine could add years to your life. What exercise someone did didn't matter much. What did matter was that all the exercises together worked all the muscle groups in their body. Now, an added benefit to changing things up is it can help you push through the plateau effect. That's when your body gets so efficient at doing something that you actually stop getting better at it. And we know from previous research that specializing in any one sport at a young age can make someone actually more prone to injury. And as experts we talk to point out, even elite athletes switch up things with their workouts, making sure to target strength, cardio, flexibility, balance, and doing that every single week. I'm Dr. Sanjay Gupta, helping you live a better life.
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4: All right, Mike Winquest, Chief of Police in Cranston, is going to join us. Come up at the top of the hour. The flock camera, you know, is there an anti-flock camera movement afoot? Out of Kingstown, they got rid of it. Voted last, I think it was last night. And there seems to be a growing pushback against, at least on social media across the country. I'm sure the police chiefs are not going to be happy about this because they love the flock cameras. It helps them solve crimes. But people, like myself, are also concerned about a surveillance state that we live in every single day already, and we don't need to add to it. We'll make a deal. You keep the flock cameras, get rid of the speed cameras. How about that? Want to make a deal? No speed cameras, no red light cameras, none of that. No sound cameras, get rid of them all, and you can keep the criminal ones. See if we can make a deal when we come back, right? Matt Allen Show will continue next. Stay right there.
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18: From ABC News, I'm Michelle Franzen. In Washington, D.C. at National Cathedral, funeral services beginning this hour for the late Senator Lindsey Graham. It follows a ceremony at the Capitol Rotunda and a tribute to the 71-year-old statesman from South Carolina. At National Cathedral, family, friends, and dignitaries gathering this hour, Israel's Prime Minister Benjamin Netanyahu is in attendance, along with Ukraine's President Zelensky, to honor Graham for his support. ABC's Jay O'Brien is there.
19: Graham will be eulogized here at the National Cathedral by his close friend, President Donald Trump, who has said that the South Carolina Republican was like family to him. Graham died suddenly just about 2 weeks ago due to heart complications. He had just returned from a trip to Ukraine where he met with Ukrainian President Volodymyr Zelensky.
18: President Trump earlier met with both world leaders. ABC's Karen Travers has more.
20: The president had separate meetings with Ukraine's President Zelensky and Israeli Prime Minister Netanyahu, but did not bring in reporters for statements or for questions. We heard from Zelensky after the meeting. He posted a statement on social media. He said it was a good meeting. He said that he and the president talked about the plans for the United States to help Ukraine make their own Patriot air defense system.
18: Even though there's a pause in airstrikes between the U.S. and Iran, Iranian-backed Houthis in Yemen claiming to have struck another Saudi ship today in the Red Sea, saying the vessel violated the maritime blockade imposed on the Saudi enemy. Dangerous wildfires triggering more evacuations in Spain and France, and now a major city is feeling the heat. ABC's Marcus Moore is along the fire line near Madrid.
21: This is really an unprecedented moment for people here in Spain. Officials saying the Avila fire, which has been burning west of Madrid, is the largest fire ever recorded here in the country. We're talking about more than 135,000 acres have burned at the start of this week.
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22: I'm Bill Haberman in the Rye-High Home Improvement Specialist News Center. The Bristol County DA says police are looking for the driver of a green BMW who fled the scene of a deadly crash on 195 in Westport Monday. The victim, 61 years old, from Fairhaven. Up the road, meantime, Mansfield, Mass. Person described as having a gun in a mental health crisis outside of police headquarters. is dead, says the district attorney. A self-inflicted gunshot wound last night. In sports, the state Little League semis resume tonight as Lincoln takes on the host Cranston Western. Winner's going to need two victories over Barrington to become the Rhode Island state champion. I'm Bill Haberman, WPRO News. Got the latest on the highways coming up and the AccuWeather forecast, which is...
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8: If I were to ask you what makes for a good night's sleep, you'd probably say a dark, quiet room, not too many things on your mind. But every night when you go to get some Z's, how often do you really think about the temperature in your bedroom? Temperature may be one of the most underappreciated factors in sleep. That's according to the Senior Vice President of Research and Scientific Affairs at the National Sleep Foundation. We often hear about lights and screens and stress, but even modest changes in temperature and airflow can influence both how quickly you fall asleep and how deeply you stay asleep. Most experts will recommend a room temperature of 60 to 67 degrees Fahrenheit. You might also experiment with your sheets and what you actually wear to bed. Play around a bit and see what improves your sleep. You might be delightfully surprised. I'm Dr. Sanjay Gupta, helping you live a better life.
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2: From the Seascape Yard Guard Weather Center.
25: Some sun will give way to clouds today. It'll be humid with a couple of showers, the high of 78. Cloudy and humid with a couple of more showers tonight, the low just 68. Seasonably cool for late July on Wednesday, mostly cloudy, humid, couple of showers and a heavy thunderstorm, the high just 71. With WPRO's exclusive AccuWeather, I'm meteorologist Jason Catarina.
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26: You're on the brakes on 95 North from Thurber's to 195. The southbound delayed from Broad Street to 195 and 195 East busy heading out of downtown. The bridge work on the Mount Hope continues, so delayed there as well. I'm Dave Gardner with your Right Now traffic.
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33: I'm weak on nubbins on this one.
4: So South Kingstown votes to remove the flock cameras from their town. They're going to take them down. Word around the campfire, take it for what it's worth, is that there was some, what, I guess some sort of pushback because there's rumors or thoughts that maybe the federal government might access that data and then come after people for immigration purposes. Hey, look, I'm not going to look the gift horse in the mouth. I don't like the surveillance state. I'm more offended by the cash cams more than anything else. So maybe we can make a societal agreement. You can have your flock cameras as long as they're tightly regulated. You know, maybe put those regulations in the Constitution if you have to. Make them impossible to violate and to change without major concessions or major approval from the people. And then get rid of all the cash cams. What do you think? We can get into that? So one of the places where these flock cameras were first introduced in Rhode Island and have been touted by the law enforcement is in Cranston. Michael Winquist is the colonel and the chief of police in Cranston. He's joining us on the line right now to talk all about this. Colonel, how are you?
3: Oh, good. And yourself, Matt?
4: Good, thank you. Thanks for coming on. I'm glad you reached out to talk about this. So, look, I'm not of any sort of delusions that these cameras are not useful for solving crimes, right? It's been proven over and over again. You've talked about it many times. Give people an idea of the kind of things that you guys are dealing with in Cranston that the flock cameras have helped take care of.
3: Well, I can tell you it runs the gamut. It goes, it starts with people that are have suicide ideations and they're out there driving a vehicle. We've intercepted people that actually were in the process of heading to a bridge, to jump off a bridge. It goes all the way up to homicide investigations, drive-by shootings. I would say these cameras are used on a daily basis to solve crimes. And I think most importantly, too, is people coming into the city operating a stolen vehicle, a vehicle with a stolen plate. We're intercepting those people before they can actually commit crimes. So it's been a win-win for us. I would say it's probably the most significant tool that we've employed here in Cranston, probably across my law enforcement career, that actually has worked and is being used on a daily basis.
4: When you say that, that makes my ears perk up. When you say you're intercepting people before they commit crimes, how does that work?
3: Well, if somebody comes into our city and they're operating a stolen motor vehicle, often they're here to break into a home. Unless they're out for a joyride, they're probably in our city to commit a further act. They may.
4: Oh, I see. So, but the crime has already been, the crime of stealing the car has been committed by these people, is what you're saying?
3: Yes, but what we find is a lot of times when we intercept these people, they're trafficking narcotics, they're carrying firearms, or they're here to commit other crimes.
4: Got it. You're not just preemptively looking for people, saying, oh, that guy could be a criminal, and then pulling them over and trying to find out. They've done something wrong. The only way you're looking for them is because they have a stolen car. The car's been stolen.
3: That's correct.
4: Right, okay.
3: That's correct.
4: The way you said it, it was just like, huh, what? All right, so was Cranston the first city in Rhode Island to do this, to get these cameras?
3: Yes, we were the first city right around the same time. Woonsocket Police Department, as well as Pawtucket, were in the process. We were pretty much already had our cameras up and running, and then Woonsocket and Pawtucket were in the process of installing there. So we were the first three departments, but I believe I was the first department to fully deploy.
4: And how many years has that been? 4 or 5 years?
3: 2020, so almost 6 years.
4: 6 years. And how many cameras do you have in Cranston?
3: We have 29.
4: 29, my God. Are you limited as to how many you can have? Do you have to go back for council approval, or is it something you can increase on your own?
3: We could increase on our own, but of course there's financial constraints that go along it, but I'd be glad to take South Kingston's cameras if there's a fire sale. I'll definitely take a few more.
4: Well, talk to me about that. For people listening, how do you pay for it? It comes out of the police department budget, and is it per camera? Do you have a monthly fee? How's it work?
3: Yeah, so we lease the cameras, so it's a monthly fee. It's based on the number of cameras you have, and that way, as a technology camera, you know, lenses and things of that improve, that you don't have to pay to buy a whole new camera to just replace the current technology. So that we use forfeiture money, narcotics forfeiture money, when we first got the cameras. And since then, it's been such an effective program, we've added it to the city police department budget.
4: And so what's it cost you a year?
3: Roughly $70,000 or so for the cameras.
4: $70,000 for 29 cameras.
3: Yes.
4: Now, what is the policy when it comes to the camera itself? The cameras do not scan people's faces, as far as last I heard. They're just scanning cars and license plates. Is that still the case?
3: That's correct. So there's no facial recognition. These cameras, when you pass a camera, it's trained on the rear of a vehicle. to take a still photograph of the license plate, and the license plate only as well as will the rear of the vehicle as well.
4: But it's capable of doing I would imagine they have facial recognition capability. Do they not? Is that like a software upgrade? Is that an option?
3: They don't have that option for these particular cameras.
4: Right, so you'd have to have
3: Not to be confused, they also sell another product, which is a full streaming video camera that may have AI tools and things of that nature.
4: Yep.
3: The cameras we have are very specific and therefore just license plate reader technology.
4: Is that city policy that was adopted by the council?
3: So when we first got the cameras, we did go before the city council to explain what the technology is and our plan that we were going to use these cameras. We started with a pilot program, and then we ended up purchasing. So everything has to go through the city purchasing procedure. We didn't need, per se, city council approval, but we definitely did want the support, especially when we're expending city funds.
4: I just mean in terms of, like, who can access them, how long the stuff is stored for, all that kind of stuff. Is that all built into city council-approved policy, or is that just something you do?
3: No, that's based on our department policy, and we use the best practices from across the country to develop our policy, which has been in place for several years now.
4: So what is the policy? Who has access to these cameras, the data that's recorded by these cameras? Because everybody that drives by is being recorded, right? You're taking a picture of every car that goes by. It's after the fact, when you need them, when you need to find out where somebody drove by, you can go ahead and put in a license plate, and the camera searches through all the data, finds it and brings them up, right? Is that how it works?
3: That's correct. So every car that passes the flock camera, the rear of the vehicle is a photograph is taken of the rear, which captures the license plate. It cross-checks the NCI system to see if the vehicle is stolen or a person that is wanted on a warrant may be in that vehicle.
4: Mm-hmm.
3: There's other things such as I mentioned before, like a person who's missing and endangered. There's different categories that are in the NCIC system that it does a cross-check. But it does go into repository, which is a cloud-based system. It's encrypted, and it's purged every 30 days after the plate is captured. And all officers in the department are trained, vetted, and have access to the system. They can conduct searches. But the system is very specific. When you conduct a search, you have to put in a case number. You have to put in a reason for the search. And we conduct routine audits, and the system also flags any activity that may look like it's not being used properly. So we keep a close eye on its use.

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1: I think he was trying to leverage technology that many of us have been using for a while. And unfortunately, I'm not sure if the public was fully informed on how the cameras operate and the restrictions and the privacy safeguards that are built in. And unfortunately, I understand there was no public comment session that allowed people, residents in the town, that could come forward and actually advocate or support the cameras. It seemed like the decision was made. And I know the Rhode Island Police Chiefs Association, which I'm a member of on the executive board as well as Chief Moynihan, there was a letter written by the executive director that was not posted online. There was other letters in opposition, but it seemed like it was maybe a one-sided presentation. And it's unfortunate. I just hope that, God forbid, nothing happens in the town. You have the University of Rhode Island that's right there. And you think about the Brown shooting and how that lead from the plate reader camera was instrumental. And, that could happen tomorrow, God forbid, at URI. And the technology doesn't exist because they're taking it down.
2: Yeah, I mean, I think there's guaranteed to be something going on that the camera won't be there for. So they think that's part of the trade-off, right? I mean, the trade-off is you either put up a surveillance system and you let the government use it, or you don't. And if you don't, it's because you're worried about abuse. Or even just a creeping, mission creep. I think that often happens. That's the case with people's opinions about the truck tolls. They're not so much worried about the truckers, although some of them are, but a lot of people are worried about being turned on for the average everyday driver, which is just a form of mission creep. And so there's those are the concerns, and I think people are playing a long game on that, Colonel.
1: I understand it, and we have had conversations with the legislature, the Rhode Island Police Chiefs Association, to maybe codify some of the policies that we have in place. I mean, most of us have the same policy in place, and it's very strict, and the cameras cannot be used for immigration enforcement. That's in the policy. And actually, the system prevents you from doing any type of search for immigration purposes. But unfortunately, that seems to be the driving force for some communities to take these cameras down. But I know some have taken them down and they actually put them back up. So, you just don't want to be that police chief that you had an opportunity to leverage technology, put it in the hands of your officers, and then something happens and you could have either prevented a crime or solved it in, short order. So I wish them well.
2: Are the people
1: it's unfortunate.
2: Is there any movement like this in Cranston to get them repealed, of?
1: No, matter of fact, the ACLU sent a letter to our city council, and they're very supportive of the flock cameras. I promote anytime one of these flock cameras leads to a success story.
2: Yeah.
1: And so they're very familiar with the successes. So the cameras, as far as I know, in Cranston, not going anywhere. And we got a lot of support to the community for the cameras. But there's always going to be those people that don't trust them. And, unfortunately, they seem to be the louder of the group, if you will. But I know there's a lot of support for having the tools to do the job here in Cranston.
2: Would you, when it comes down to the specific codification of the regulations or whatever, what do you think is lacking there? What do you think the General Assembly needs to do?
1: I'm not sure. So every year, pretty much every year they proposed various versions of a bill that would restrict the cameras. And some of it was, in my opinion, not acceptable. So one version was you can only use it for violent offenses, but you can't use it for property crimes. And to me, any crime, any victim of a crime deserves the case to be solved. So that's kind of where it started. And I know the ACLU was heavily involved in writing the legislation, and we want common sense legislation that codifies. If they're worried about mission creep, then this would hopefully satisfy that. But maybe we'll get there next legislative session. But we're willing to come to the table and put something in place to alleviate the fears that this is going to become more than what it already is.
2: I think it's Newport has just, I guess, looked at possibly getting funding to do I think it's Newport. I could be wrong. I apologize if I am. But there's a local community looking into getting a flock drone.

0: that would be deployed whenever there's a 911 call of some kind that was appropriate. Is that something that Cranston's looking into?
1: I've looked at that when the technology first became mainstream. And right now, financially, it's just not something that we can afford right now. But I give kudos to Warwick Police Department, who are very far along in the process. They might even be ready to deploy any day now. And then you're correct, Newport
0: is Newport,
1: before their city council. Yeah, and they're going to be up and running. So that's the wave of the future. And it creates officer safety. It creates a safer community. And it's just the expense. You know, you got to figure out how to pay for all this technology, and you got to prioritize your resources. But I would love to be able to do that in Cranston, and I'm keeping a close eye on how those two other cities do with their programs, and hopefully be the next one in line, hopefully, to do that.
0: All right, Colonel, thanks for the time. I appreciate it.
1: Always a pleasure, Matt. Thank you.
0: Colonel Mike Winquist from Cranston, folks. All right, so there you go. There's the argument, again, in favor. Law enforcement in favor. Some citizens, I love the idea that this is like, this has become a thing for the immigration community, so now it's like, let's get rid of it. You people are unbelievable. you can target us all you want to, but not our favorite people. Oh, I love that. It is such an awful thing. Affluent female white liberal thing. It's such like a suburban liberal thing.
2: Oh, this could be used for immigration enforcement. Who will cut my lawn?
0: Oh, please.
2: Gotta put this
0: now. I'm not gonna complain too much because I like the end result. I'm a fan of these things going away. But there's a price to be paid. The question for you as a citizen is the price. You know, is the juice worth the squeeze? Is the, you know, I kind of like what Colonel Winquist has got going, a nice balance. No cash cams, only flock cams. I'll make a compromise. We'll talk about it when we come back. 438-9776, you're next.
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0: 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Retirement, maybe in a second home, maybe somebody out there, you know, you have dreams. You know, you just want to, I want to be able to give my kid a little nest egg. I want to give them a leg up in the world. So maybe not only do I want to pay for their college education, but maybe I want to give them a down payment for a house. I don't know. Some people want to do this stuff. I mean, since we're headed towards a feudal system anyway, we just start doing lords and ladies. Let's just go on. Let's just go. How can you get some money together to help the kids, you know, expand your lands, protect your family? 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
4: A better life with Dr. Sanjay Gupta.
5: There are lots of things you can measure to get an idea of how healthy you are at any given moment. Temperature, heart rate, blood pressure, just to name a few. But how about how healthy you will be and how long you're likely to live? According to a new study out of the University at Buffalo, two simple strength tests are pretty accurate at predicting longevity in older women. One is hand grip strength, and the other is how quickly people can stand up from a seated position without using their arms. By the way, I remember interviewing former President Jimmy Carter when he was quite old and being really impressed how he just popped out of the chair without using his arms. Not a lot of older people can actually do that. But I think the message here is that maintaining strength as you age is going to help you perform everyday activities, but also help you avoid injury and stay independent. I'm Dr. Sanjay Gupta, helping you live a better life.
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0: All right, so Colonel Winquist, we've heard from Steve O'Donnell. All the colonels are and the police chiefs want flock cameras, man. They want flock cameras. Let's make a deal. You keep the flock cameras unless we get so we can get rid of all the speed and red light cameras. What do you think? You in? Make the deal? Thomas is in his car. Thomas, you're on WPRO. Hi, Thomas.
16: Hey, Matt, good afternoon. How are you today?
0: Good, thank you.
16: It's about time we hear from a good, common sense colonel that's an outstanding colonel in that city of Cranston. Matt, the flock cameras are an unbelievable tool to help solve crimes.
0: Mm-hmm.
16: They're not being abused. And I'm with you 100%. Get rid of the stupid red light cameras, the stupid speed cameras, the stupid cameras, mm-hmm. right? But think about this, Matt, right? If you drive on any highway in the state of Rhode Island, you're being videoed already. You got all the DOT cameras up on the highways that are monitoring the highways 24 hours a day.
0: Mm-hmm.
16: In fact, you remember back about maybe 5-6 years ago, right outside the Providence Place Mall, they had that chase with that truck, the white truck, and they ended up shooting the white truck. And they were able to trace that truck back to every movement it made through the DOT cameras.
0: I'm trying to remember. I remember that issue. This was, you're talking about the one that was over near the mall.
16: Mm-hmm.
0: Yeah. Yep.
16: Right on the ramp. Yep. They shot like 100 rounds.
0: Oh yeah, it was crazy. Yep.
16: Yeah. So we're already being monitored by the DOT cameras. So the flock cameras can only help, Matt. They're not a tool to punish people. They're a tool to help solve crimes. So I'm all in favor of those.
0: All right, listen, I think there's a lot of people out there that feel the same way as you do, Thomas. The guy from South Kingstown was not happy about this. And the chiefs are calling foul in that whole process. But hey, you know what? Like, again, I'm not going to cry about it because I'm not in favor of the surveillance system. I'm just not. I don't like it. I don't like cameras everywhere. And it's about the future, not about the present. We'll talk more about it when we come back.
17: ABC News, I'm Michelle Franzen. At the National Cathedral in Washington, D.C. this hour, funeral services underway for the late Senator Lindsey Graham. The longtime GOP lawmaker from South Carolina died at the age of 71 earlier this month. President Trump delivering the eulogy, calling Graham a member of the family and also a critical part of the Republican Party.
18: For more than 30 years, nothing of consequence happened in this Capitol without Lindsey Graham knowing about it. Nothing of significance happened anywhere in the world without Lindsey Graham having a view on it.
17: Earlier at a ceremony at the Capitol Rotunda, Republican Senate Leader John Thune says he'll remember Graham for his friendship and humor. Consumer confidence slid this month, with U.S. and Iran hostilities fueling concerns over gas prices and stubborn inflation. The war with Iran now entering its sixth month, and officials in Japan assessing the damage following a powerful 6.8 magnitude earthquake today. This is ABC News.
15: From the Seascape Yard Guard Weather Center.
8: Some sun will give way to clouds today. It'll be humid with a couple of showers, the high of 78. Cloudy and humid with a couple of more showers tonight, the low just 68. Seasonably cool for late July on Wednesday. Mostly cloudy, humid, couple of showers and a heavy thunderstorm, the high just 71. With WPRO's exclusive AccuWeather, I'm meteorologist Jason Caterina.
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14: The earlier right shoulder breakdown in Cranston on 95 North by Route 10 has it backed up, still behind there. Then slow from Thurber's to 195 on 95 North. Southbound delayed before 195 as well in Providence. And some brake lights before the Washington Bridge heading out of downtown on 195 East. You're on the brakes on the 610 inbound just before downtown. Slow on the Mount Hope with that bridge work. I'm Dave Gardner with your right now traffic.
0: 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That way, if you have a situation, you have that problem, they usually have a situation, you usually have a system that's dedicated to the issues you may have. 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
5: How often do you stop to wonder whether you should share something that's revealing, maybe even embarrassing, with a partner, a friend, or even your boss? In her new book called Revealing, The Underrated Power of Oversharing, behavioral scientist Leslie John says doing just that can help you deepen relationships that are vital to your life. We need people to trust us in order to get things like love, friendship, and career success. That's what she told us. When you make yourself vulnerable by revealing something sensitive, it does make other people trust you. In turn, when you ask someone to reveal something about themselves, showing that interest will generally lead someone to like you more. Why? Because people like to be asked about themselves, she says. It also signals that they are discriminating and choosy, but in a good way. I'm Dr. Sanjay Gupta, helping you live a better life.
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28: I would say these cameras are used on a daily basis to solve crimes. And I think most importantly, too, is people coming into the city operating a stolen vehicle, a vehicle with a stolen plate. We're intercepting those people before they can actually commit crimes. So it's been a win-win for us. I would say it's probably the most significant tool that we've employed here in Cranston, probably across my law enforcement career, that actually has worked and is being used on a daily basis.
0: How much do you think that the idea of a cash cam, the cash cam blowback, has impacted people's perception of the flock cameras? I mean, look, I'm not a fan of the flock cameras. If they're asked to come to my town, I will vociferously tell them we don't want them in my town. It's because I'm worried about the future. I'm not worried about the present. I think that they probably have policies in place and that you can pretty much rely on the goodwill of police officers, I think, in large part, to do the right thing. And it sounds like from the chief's point of view that there's, some good safety mechanisms in place. But at the same time, the chief won't be chief forever. The General Assembly might change their mind. And you don't want to give them an easy lift to change what you were doing for all this stuff. With the burgeoning, the promises of artificial intelligence, God only knows what they're going to start doing with this information. And the temptation to make to make money and to control costs, specifically from the automotive industry, the insurance industry, all this stuff, it's going to be too much for people to realize. And as we become more and more democratic socialists in the state of Rhode Island, they're going to be looking for revenue from more and more places. And don't tell me they're not going to be looking, we can make some money if we start selling this data to insurance companies. If you drive properly, then, not that they're not already doing it, if you drive well, then you don't have to worry about it. The whole, if you're not breaking the rules, you don't have to anything to worry about mantra is front and center for all this stuff. So I appreciate why the police officers want it. The chiefs, they want it because it's effective for them. But we also have to decide what it is we want to tolerate. And to me, the first thing, a priority being insulted by these things and not wanting them around is the cash cams. After that, the flock cams. And, you know, to South Kingstown's credit, they're going ahead and they're going to pull it back. You know, the motivation for it, this whole protect the immigrant nonsense, not necessarily, I can't, it's a gift horse. I'm not willing to look in the mouth, but I'll tell you, I really want to because it's just so dumb. It's such a dumb motivation. You can spy on me all you want, but don't touch my immigrants. Whatever that means. Maverick's dialed into the show. Hello, Maverick.
3: Hey, how are you, sir?
0: Good. How you doing?
3: Good. I'm doing okay. Listen, these cameras are all reactionary. I'd be all for this if, you know, I'm watching and waiting, and I will get behind this ship once, you know, the less lethal ordinance is installed on these drones. Then I think we can, then we're really talking something here. Then I
0: would
3: think
0: you say, what ordinances? What?
3: Less lethal, you know, maybe some pepper balls or some pepper spray. Can we get that on the drone?
0: Hey, they're doing that in schools.
3: If it's just taking pictures, who cares?
0: They're doing it in schools. They're doing that in schools. They're going to deploy these drones. If there's a school shooter, the drones are going to get deployed with tasers and pepper balls, and they're going to go around to wherever they're going to zero in where the school shooter is and just blast them. That's a thing.
3: Sense, you know. That's great. I mean, I guess it's coming to a municipality near you. That's kind of where we're centered here.
0: So you want them to fire pepper balls at speeders? Like, what are you looking for?
3: Yeah, I mean, I'm being facetious here.
0: I'm kidding with you.
3: I'm kidding. That's also what's coming. Like once these things are buzzing around in the skies and we're used to them.
0: Well, hey, listen. When you get the flock drones, right? Somebody is, somebody's a car chase, a fire, whatever. And they are automatically deployed like RoboCop, right? They're going to go out there. Yeah. They're going to do their thing. And, you know, it's just a matter of degree at that point where you just say, hey, let's just get the less than lethal ordinance and put it on there. Because if there's some guy who's got a young lady at knife point on the street corner, why not blast him with a taser?
3: It's just the next logical step. And then the police will do this ad nauseum with all of the Y4s and what ifs. I expected nothing less, and I don't mean this critically, from Chief Winquist and Colonel O'Donnell. These are executives. These men are running the squared away and ran good shops and all of this. But to your point, you just mentioned it earlier, that they're in control and they're human. What about the next person that comes after? And what is the state going to decide to do with all this data, all this technology? It's too much too quick. And as usual, the legislature, the General Assembly is out to lunch. They won't touch this. Chief Winquist alluded to this earlier. There's been legislation in the General Assembly the past couple sessions. They haven't touched it to try to rein this in, put some guardrails around this. They're blowing the state budget up to $15 billion, whatever it is, and whatever else they're doing down there that nobody likes. It's infuriating. And I'll tell you this. This company gets in under the guise of these cameras are relatively cheap. That's the start. And then a couple of years go by, and then they start jacking the rates up. So that's coming to budget meetings in a municipality near you. And the other thing, last note for this, look, if you've got a problem with safety in your town, hire police officers, more cops, human beings with discretion and compassion for empathy. Orwell is not a prophet, but he was a prophet. You know what I'm saying? Like, this is out of control.
0: Well, Orwell has evidently...
3: So I'm happy to see what North Kingstown did.
0: South Kingstown. All right, Matt, thanks for the call. Orwell has evidently written an instruction manual for some people. This is crazy. Like more cops, fine with me. If you got a real problem with speed around your schools, put a cop there. Because guess what you do? You actually get reduced speeds. You don't get $50 a whack for like 2 weeks at a time and thousands of dollars in revenue. Well, that's more money, Matt. No, okay, well, then you got to pay for what you get. Listen, you don't get everything in the world. We're in a free society, you know? There's a price for everything. You know? There's a price for everything. You know, you only have... Our whole system of government, despite what the Democratic Socialists of America want to say, our whole system of government is set up to guard against people who are not moral. right? We have the checks and balances because we know people, that our founders were intimately aware of the philosophies of and the human condition. And they had a very strong religious background and the religious traditions and the Greek philosophers. They understood human beings are fallible people. And so they set up systems to guard against them so that they could have self-interest or the interest of one organization versus another, try to create some sort of balance. And, you know, the checks and the balances, a recognition that human beings are very, very imperfect. And, you know, giving, when how that applies to this is if you're giving people the ability to control, you know, an all-knowing, all-seeing eye or computer system, you better make sure you can't, but you better make sure that they are morally intact, that they are morally pure. And good luck with that, because there's no such thing. I'm not morally pure. You're not morally pure. And so why create the system to begin with? It's not imminently necessary. It might be useful, but it's not mandatory. We've done without it. You know? Bill's in West Greenwich. Bill, you're on WPRO. Hi, Bill.
6: Hey, Matt. Thanks for taking my call.
0: You're welcome.
6: I had a question that I noticed that you did a good pushback on the colonel, like when he brought up the, you know, they didn't commit a crime yet, and you kind of like challenged him on that. But then when he was talking about how the database works, mm-hmm. and he said that it takes a picture of the back of the car, and then it goes to the NCIC database and runs some, check in the database.
0: Right.
6: You didn't ask him, is that automated? Like, there's no police doing that? That's just, they're automatically checking every plate against some database?
0: Yeah, I assume that was the case, that every plate that gets recorded, they go run up against and see if there's some sort of criminal, not warrant, but what's the word I'm looking for? Some criminal alert on that plate. I just assumed that.
6: But it's automated. There's
0: right.
6: not like an officer in the loop. And I think that's a little concerning, only because what is the, you know, efficacy of that database? Like how?
0: Well, if it's the NICS thing is what they use for like background checks for all kinds of stuff. I think they use that for, like if, I don't know if you ever volunteered at your kid's school, if anytime you need to do a criminal background check, I think that's the database that they use.
6: Okay. And so, I thought it was concerning that it's just automated. And
0: the automated part bothered you? Yeah.
6: Yeah. It might not be up to date and people might not have committed a crime and their name is in that database.
0: Yeah. I mean, look, that's possible. And then what I would imagine, and I'm not saying this is a good thing, but I'm just imagine the response to that is that's why you have due process, right? Let's say you're flagged by that. The police officer pulls you over. You're like, I don't know what you're talking about. They said, okay, well, you were flagged. Let me check this out. Okay, there's a mistake. Or, well, you've been charged with something. Now you got to go through the court system. And then they determine whether or not you're guilty or not guilty. But to your point, that's a whole rigmarole, right? That's that now your life is made miserable by a mistake.
6: Yeah, and now you're guilty. You have to prove your innocence, which is kind of counterintuitive to our
0: system. Well, you're not in a court case sense. You know what I'm saying? Like I can't think of these words today. It's driving me nuts. You're presumed, you're maybe alleged to have been something. And that's just like anybody else. If you get arrested for something, you're not guilty. You're just under arrest. And then they have to prove it in court, right? So it's just another tool. It's an evidentiary tool, I'd say. It's kind of like a DNA test. It's like a blood test. I mean, if you went to a crime scene and a blood test, it was only, you know, type A positive and you're a type A positive, Bill. That doesn't mean you did it. Doesn't mean you're guilty, you know? And so if your name's in that system and it flags it, doesn't necessarily mean you did it. It means that we might have to take another look at you. And it could be, but to your point, I mean, again, none of that happens if the system doesn't exist. You can't make mistakes in a system that doesn't exist. So, all true. So, Bill, thanks, man. I appreciate the call. I mean, when he said that at first, I think he was just talking about committing crimes in his city. That caught me. It's like, we're gonna catch you before you commit a crime. I'm like, well, what is this, future crimes nonsense? But the only way you're flagged is if that car is stolen. So a crime has already been committed. It's just like if you're going to steal a car, come to Cranston with a stolen car and then like run over people or, you know, shoot a place up or do a drug deal, you're going to commit not only a crime of the stealing of the car, but now you're going to come to Cranston, which is what his jurisdiction is, to go ahead and to commit one there as well. So it's a little bit of, you know, it's my problem when it's in my city type of situation. But yeah, I don't see, I mean, look, it's tough. It's very tough to argue privacy these days because none of us have any, really. It's gone. It's mostly just managing what the authorities can do with their invasion into our lives. We invite tech companies into our lives every second of every day. Our phones listen to us. Our iPads listen to us. Our social media, we voluntarily tell them every little thing about our lives, take pictures of ourselves. They can formulate, you know, algorithmic predictions of what we're going to buy next. Hell, do you know that Amazon watches your buying patterns and actually will put things on the truck they think you're going to buy in anticipation of you buying it? That's why some things, depending on what you buy, you can get the same day because they got it on the truck waiting for you. Like, based on the such and such, whatever, this person buys this stuff every fourth day of the week. And so, you know what? They haven't done it yet, but they probably will. Let's put it on the truck. I mean, that's how predictable humans are. That's how much they watch us, all of these things. And, you know, luckily, it's used mostly to make money. It's when it's used to control, observe, incriminate, whatever, all these things. That's when you used to really worry about it. So you used to start asking yourself, are we making it too easy? That's tough. And then forget it. When artificial intelligence and, God forbid, quantum computing kicks in, you'll just have a brain that just watches this stuff, does everything, and manages everything for you, if you allow it. And so I would imagine the concerns about that are also feeding the concerns about this. They get a lot of pushback. Data centers are getting pushback, their use of resources and all that. And on top of the economic worries about what artificial intelligence will do to the job market, there's a lot of concern right now. So all this is going to be feeding into this anti-technology type of thing. And some will be good and maybe some will go too far. I don't know. All right, when we come back, we'll get ready for the Dan York Show coming up next. Stay right there.
15: 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Let us keep you company at home. 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
4: A better life with Dr. Sanjay Gupta.
5: There are lots of things you can measure to get an idea of how healthy you are at any given moment. Temperature, heart rate, blood pressure, just to name a few. But how about how healthy you will be and how long you're likely to live? According to a new study out of the University at Buffalo, two simple strength tests are pretty accurate at predicting longevity in older women. One is hand grip strength, and the other is how quickly people can stand up from a seated position without using their arms. By the way, I remember interviewing former President Jimmy Carter when he was quite old and being really impressed how he just popped out of the chair without using his arms. Not a lot of older people can actually do that. But I think the message here is that maintaining strength as you age is going to help you perform everyday activities, but also help you avoid injury and stay independent. I'm Dr. Sanjay Gupta, helping you live a better life.
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2: Yeah. Hell yeah. Oh. Oh, man, that song takes me back to days of yore. God, I'm old. But anyway, welcome back to the Matt Allen Show. All right, so tomorrow, folks, tomorrow we're going to have Dr. Jim on. Dr. Jim Wilkinson from Seascapes coming on. I told him a couple months ago when we did the lawn segment, I said people love it. We got so much reaction for that. Well, it's in the middle of the summer. I got to tell you something, man. My lawn has never looked this good in July. Never. The weather changed, something like this. My lawn has never looked this good in July. It's growing like a weed. And so we're going to talk to Dr. Jim tomorrow at 1 o'clock. We're going to let you take your questions. We'll take your questions and your comments and your queries tomorrow about your lawn. It's always a fan favorite. Doing one in the middle of the summertime will be a little fun. Tomorrow, what? Fauci's going to take the Senate committee testimony? This should be fun. My hopes are not up, folks, that we're going to get some sort of accountability when it comes to what happened during the pandemic. There are too many people that did too many stupid things, and they're not going to take accountability for it. So we'll watch it. If there's anything to talk about, we'll talk about it tomorrow. The Matt Allen Show is out. Dan York shows up next. See you tomorrow. Bye. But hold on.

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1: From ABC News, I'm Michelle Franzen. Friends, family, and fellow lawmakers are honoring the late Senator Lindsey Graham at his funeral service at the National Cathedral in Washington, D.C. The 71-year-old longtime senator from South Carolina was remembered for his humor and tenacity during his 30-year congressional career. President Trump, a one-time foe of the senator, says Graham became a close ally and friend.
2: He was the first person to make you laugh and one of the last people that you've really ever wanted to fight. These were the traits that made him into one of the great figures in Senate history. Few like him.
1: Graham was a staunch supporter of Ukraine and Israel, both leaders attending the funeral today. President Trump met earlier with President Zelensky and Israel's Prime Minister Benjamin Netanyahu. It was the first meeting with Netanyahu since the start of the war with Iran 5 months ago. ABC's Karen Travers has details.
3: We do not have a readout from the White House about what took place in that meeting with the Israeli Prime Minister, but there's a potential for some tensions because the two have had a bit of a tense relationship in recent weeks as it relates to the war with Iran and, of course, Israel's recent strikes in Lebanon, which have complicated the situation as the U.S. has tried to reach a deal with Iran.
1: Wildfires continuing to ravage parts of Spain and France. A new round of evacuations ordered today. Cleanup underway after tornadoes tore through the Midwest. The National Weather Service says the tornado that blew through portions of Wisconsin has been upgraded to an EF3. ABC's Alex Perez is in hard-hit Menasha, Wisconsin.
4: The city of Menasha, Wisconsin, taking a direct hit, prompting the mayor to declare a local state of disaster.
5: I headed down to the basement, and when I come up, it's like a war zone here.
4: The view from above shows roofs ripped from homes and businesses destroyed.
1: The same string of storms targeting the Northeast today. 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
6: Good afternoon, I'm Dan Paquette in the NBC 10 Newsroom with your headlines on WPRO. One of Rhode Island's best-known manufacturers is being sold, Cranston-based Taco, a family-owned company that's been a major employer and part of the state's economy for more than a century, will be acquired by water technology company Pentair in a deal worth about $1.4 billion. Pentair says Taco will keep its brand and maintain a significant presence in Cranston. As some cities and towns in Rhode Island consider adding Flock cameras, one is ending their partnership with the company. In a unanimous vote, the South Kingstown Town Council has decided to end the town's contract with Flock Safety. This comes after multiple residents spoke against the license plate reading cameras, calling them an invasion of privacy. A spokesperson for Flock Safety tried to dispel some myths, but the town council still voted to turn the cameras off. Finally, Massachusetts Governor Maura Healey is announcing new initiatives to make the MBTA more affordable this fall. The governor says she'll launch three new pilot programs. The first is a new two-hour unlimited transfer window. The next will eliminate higher express bus fares, so riders will only have to pay the local bus fare. And the final, a pilot, will offer free fares to Massachusetts residents 75 and older that can no longer drive. More news coming up on NBC.
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8: How often do you stop to wonder whether you should share something that's revealing, maybe even embarrassing, with a partner, a friend, or even your boss? In her new book called Revealing, The Underrated Power of Oversharing, behavioral scientist Leslie John says doing just that can help you deepen relationships that are vital to your life. We need people to trust us in order to get things like love, friendship, and career success. That's what she told us. When you make yourself vulnerable by revealing something sensitive, it does make other people trust you. In turn, when you ask someone to reveal something about themselves, showing that interest will generally lead someone to like you more. Why? Because people like to be asked about themselves, she says. It also signals that they are discriminating and choosy, but in a good way. I'm Dr. Sanjay Gupta, helping you live a better life.
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19: Good Tuesday afternoon to you. Right now we're dealing with an accident, 95 North at Jefferson Boulevard. We also have a disabled vehicle, 138 West on the Jamestown Bridge. The left lane is blocked. 195 East from 95 to the Washington Bridge is stop and go. It's a bit slow, 610 connector inbound between Toby Street and 95. Same goes for 95 South from Smithfield Ave to Orme Street. 95 South from Atwell's Ave to 195 is where you're on and off the brakes. 24 South and Raynham between 495 and 140 is going to take you about 5 minutes. I'm John Laurenti with your Right Now Traffic.
20: From the Seascape Yard Guard Weather Center.
21: Tonight, clouds and humid, a couple of showers, and lows near 68. Humid, periods of rain, thunderstorm for tomorrow, the high 72. Cloudy and humid, a shower or two on Thursday, the high 73. 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
22: We don't get fooled again.
23: All right, it's going to get a little blowy. It's going to get a little wet late tonight into the next couple of days. So prepare for that. Yeah. So today, we're going to be closely monitoring as best we can what's happening with the Judicial Nominating Commission as we're right in the middle of a full Rhode Island.
24: Speaker, thank you for your partnership, for your guidance, and most of all, for your friendship. I know it's just me, but you are going to make a great Supreme Court justice.
23: Yeah, telegraphing the entire operation is the new speaker once handled the gavel back in June, telling the old speaker, hey, listen, your new gig is all set as soon as it comes to us, which is really part of the disgrace of this entire thing. Great to have you aboard. Thanks very much for tuning in. Telephone number here is 438-9776-438-WPRO. I was really pleased to see the quality of commentary yesterday. The number of people who dial this show and really get what's going on. And I'll reflect on that coming up momentarily. I've got a phone guest here on the Newsmaker line that we'll go to in a moment. He is the Roger Williams professor who, had the wherewithal, one could say, the courage to step up and say, look, this is wrong. And to file a complaint at the Ethics Commission, which started this whole ball rolling for the Ethics Commission to review, only to be stopped by Superior Court Judge Richard Leach for a pause while he reviewed the case, since Joe Ciccarci, this former Speaker of the House, looking to become a Supreme Court Justice, asked for that. And I have to tell you, and our phone guest might actually get a kick out of this. I was in the company of a pretty sharp guy, retired guy, professional guy, who said to me today, he said, one only has to understand Rhode Island corruption by two names this week. Let's see, what's that? He said, Leach and Shikarchi. And I said, yeah. Here's the Channel 12 story from yesterday in terms of what went on here with the Superior Court judge's decision. Gives you some context, then we'll go to the newsmaker line.
1: Former House Speaker Joe Shikarchi is moving ahead in his bid for a seat on the Rhode Island Supreme Court now.
2: Superior Court judge has ruled Shikarchi can continue seeking the position, and today he'll appear before the Judicial Nominating Commission. Joe Cortez live for us this morning with new details. Joe.
3: Okay, Patrick, good morning. While today's interviews will bring the selection process forward, the debate over whether Joe Shikarchi is eligible for the job is far from over. Now, on Monday, the Superior Court Judge Richard Leach, he ruled Shikarchi's application for the Supreme Court would not violate Rhode Island's revolving door law. That law prevents lawmakers from accepting certain state jobs within a year of leaving office. In his 29-page decision Monday, Judge Leach wrote, Shikarchi's pursuit of the seat cannot be impeded by any statute or regulation. But Common Cause Rhode Island argues the ruling creates a loophole, saying the law was designed to prevent powerful elected officials from using their position to advance their careers after leaving office. Supporters say the state constitution allows Shikarchi to seek the appointment.
4: Speaker of the House is arguably the most powerful person in the state, controls the multi-billion dollar state budget. So people will owe that person a lot of favors. And so as a result, they could use that power to get themselves a powerful state job.
5: I don't believe there was any intention of applying this revolving door law to people applying for and seeking a Supreme Court position, which is a constitutional position, and that's one of the exceptions to the application of the rule.
3: Now, the Judicial Nominating Commission will go forth with the interviews of both Shikarchi and the other candidates today. But meanwhile, the Ethics Commission will be meeting next Tuesday, and they'll decide whether or not they want to appeal the judge's ruling.
23: All right, so that's the timetable. There has to be a vote from the Ethics Commission as to whether they want to move forward as the plaintiff in this case. They only have the case because of a complaint filed by our newsmaker to the line.
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23: Professor Michael Yelnowski from Roger Williams University joins us. Michael, thank you. Are you on the road en route to making testimony at the Judicial Nominating Commission today?
25: I will be soon, but I'm still at home. Headed out there soon.
23: All right. Well, I don't want to keep it too very long, but, you know, there are some details here that we got to get over. By the way, that news story, that package we just ran, had a voice there that people might wonder who it is. It's Robert Flanders, former Supreme Court judge, and you and he have had public disagreement about some of these definitions. This leap to the idea that a Supreme Court justice is a constitutional position under the definition of the revolving, you know, or in the context of the revolving door laws here. What is your take on that?
25: Well, one of the interesting things about Judge Leach's opinion, I would say the one thing that surprised me, was that he recognized that the statute that prohibits the movement from the General Assembly to certain state court positions that has this exception isn't the only law in town. There are two commission regulations that would also prohibit Representative Shikarchi from seeking the position on the Supreme Court, and they don't have exceptions. So we've been talking for many months now about what this language in the statute means, the seek or be elected to constitutional office. But now I think everybody seems to be in agreement, probably not Joe Shikarchi's lawyer, but everybody seems to be in agreement that the regulations would prohibit this, and the regulations don't have an exception, which is why Judge Leach had to take the additional step of concluding that those regulations are unconstitutional as applied to someone seeking a position on the Rhode Island Supreme Court. So sort of quietly and frankly in like two pages of the opinion, he says these are unconstitutional. Move ahead, Representative Scarchi. So pretty profound ruling, pretty summarily issued.
23: All right, here's what I'm going to do. I'm going to pause. Bill, put a professor on hold. See if we can get a better line, because I want to split that atom here in terms of regulation and the revolving law exception. So we'll come back and hopefully Michael's got a better line. Be right back.
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6: If I were to ask you what makes for a good night's sleep, you'd probably say a dark, quiet room, not too many things on your mind. But every night when you go to get some Z's, how often do you really think about the temperature in your bedroom? Temperature may be one of the most underappreciated factors in sleep. That's according to the Senior Vice President of Research and Scientific Affairs at the National Sleep Foundation. We often hear about lights and screens and stress, but even modest changes in temperature and airflow can influence both how quickly you fall asleep and how

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1: All right, 317, continuing with Professor Michael Yanosky from Roger Williams University. He is the complainant to the Ethics Commission, which began at least that review from the Ethics Commission. The Ethics Commission loses in its argument in front of Superior Court Judge Richard Leach on this prohibition of the application to the Judicial Nominating Commission for the position of Supreme Court by former House Speaker Joe Ciccarelli. I'm looking at the complaint right now, Michael, and I'm trying to figure out where and how you're identifying this argument. Admittedly, I only had excerpts of the decision from Leach. It is 29 pages, and you know, one way to really puff up a decision that's really, really bad is to really make a lot of pages and make sure you double, triple space everything, which is kind of what I'm looking at. But anyway, what is this exception that you're referring to in the laws on the revolving door?
2: Yeah. So when the Ethics Commission was created, it was also given the authority to pass substantive regulations that had the force of law. The General Assembly retained its authority to pass general laws. And so what we have here is both a statute of the General Assembly that prohibits the movement from the General Assembly to certain positions in state government. And it has the exception for election or seeking a constitutional office. And that's where a lot of the energy has been in this case, on trying to figure out what that means. But there are also two commission regulations that prohibit the same activity, but they don't have exceptions. And when at the oral argument, Judge Leach seemed to be not sympathetic to the position that these regulations without exceptions could have any force if they were inconsistent with the statute passed by the General Assembly. But I think on reflection, because the law is pretty clear on this, he realized they do have independent force. There aren't exceptions in them, and that's why he ruled they were unconstitutional. So there are really two, really, as at this point, assuming Judge Leach is right about the application of the regulations, the only question is whether they're constitutional.
1: Well, okay, well that's a very clear. Let me jump in. That's a very clear explanation by you, and I want to make sure everybody understands what you've said here. It seems to me he opens himself up to quite the review. Of course, don't forget, everybody, we're talking about the Supreme Court of Rhode Island actually reviewing a case about, you know, adding staff to its own bench. So this is going to be, and we already have the adding to the full Rhode Island. We already have a judge who is there under minimally some honest question marks, you know, regarding this whole kind of argument about restriction. But it's interesting. He's not saying, hey, guess what? Those regulations of the Ethics Commission have lesser weight than this arguable loophole in the statute. He's just saying they're dead unconstitutional, which provides now, an absolute obligation of the Ethics Commission to pursue an appeal to get that argument about their own regulations tested on constitutionality.
2: Yeah, I don't know what else the commissioners may be thinking about, but if one of the factors they're considering is it important to get this issue resolved, I don't think there's any doubt about that, and that a question of the constitutionality of these regulations should be decided by the Rhode Island Supreme Court and not, with all due respect, a Superior Court judge who had 15 days to decide the

0: case and wrote 2 pages on the issue.
1: 2 pages in the sense, what? It's a 29-page decision.
0: Yes, and there's a lot of other stuff in it, much of which is just background. But the analysis of the constitutional issue is 2 pages.
1: Meaning, he puffed it up.
0: I don't want to say puffed it up. Lots of trial judges are under time pressure. Right? When you think about the amount of time he had to decide this case compared to the amount of time the Supreme Court normally has to decide cases, for example, right? He's got a full docket. He just got sent all of the priest abuse cases. He's got big mass tort cases of other kinds, and this thing comes his way. And he, you know, if we're giving him the benefit of the doubt, he does the best he can. And, you know, I know lots of trial judges who say, you know, sometimes I'm just a short order cook. You're not going to get gourmet meals out of me. And this is not a gourmet meal. I don't think there's any question about that.
1: No, but look, Richard Leach could have said to Joe Montalbano, the Superior Court chief judge, I really shouldn't be looking at this case. I just partied with the speaker earlier in the year, and he didn't. You know, so you have a thought on that, by the way? It's just ridiculous. The political stink around this whole thing is just, it's almost abusive of the voter, really is.
0: Well, I do think that, you know, if he wanted his decision to be beyond reproach, and I think that, as some commentators have said, one way or the other, some people were going to be upset. But for him to take this case and to rule the way he did, and to rule the way he did in the way he did, given the background, given his experiences, given his relationships, it just wasn't a good idea in terms of trying to make the public confident that this got a fair look.
1: Gotcha. What of this, by the way, constitutional position argument? Are you buying into the idea of the Supreme Court judge, like the phraseology, which is elected or constitutional position? Do you buy into the idea that the Supreme Court is a constitutional position?
0: I think it's a constitutional court. There's no question about that, right? Because it's created by the Constitution, and it is distinct from the other courts in Rhode Island, which are created by statute. So it's a constitutional court. I think it's probably a constitutional office. The Ethics Commission's argument is that doesn't matter because the exception applies to election to constitutional offices, see the attorney general, the governor. And this is not a position to which one is elected. That's the statutory argument that the Ethics Commission made.
1: And is that clear? That's clear in the language. It's elected to constitutional office as opposed to elected and or constitutional office?
0: That it's not clear. The language says there's an exception for seeking. This is the language, seeking or being elected to a constitutional office. Everybody agrees the being elected to means some constitutional office other than Supreme Court, because you're not elected to it. The argument that Shikarchi's lawyers made is that seeking means seeking in any way, looking for an appointment to the position, which they say is what he's doing. The Ethics Commission's argument is, yes, that or means something, but what it means is it's permissible to seek election or to be elected to the constitutional office. And Judge Leach doesn't really engage deeply with, I think, the structural argument that Jason Granit was making on behalf of the Ethics Commission. But I do think it has the surface appeal that, well, the or must mean something besides being elected. And so seek means, you know, he can try to discover it. He can go on an adventure.
1: Yeah. Right. Well, that's why you pay lawyers. I mean, to stretch this argument. All right. The Judicial Nominating Commission has 21 days. I'm sorry. The governor has 21 days to respond to the number of people, 3 to 5, that the Judicial Nominating Commission will send up to him. What is gray to me is how long the Judicial Nominating Commission can work on this. Do you have any idea?
0: Their time, I think, is maybe 120 days from the notice or 90. But
1: 90.
0: I think, Dan, unless something goes out of plan tonight, they're gonna do this tonight. I think they're gonna interview the witnesses who the candidates bring. Then they're gonna take public comment, and then they're gonna interview the candidates, and then they generally vote. I think there's a very good chance we have a list by tonight.
1: Which means the governor will have 21 days from that clock start to make a nomination.
0: Yes, but that nobody has ever done it that quickly. They always ignore the 21 days. This whole area of the law is pretty lawless in the sense that they do what they want. Now, he could do it quickly. If he doesn't, could somebody force him to? Seems unlikely, but yeah, I don't know the politics of.
1: There's no leverage to enforce the law on the governor to act within a 21-day period as prescribed.
0: I think the Supreme Court has said that it's precatory in the sense that it's a suggestion; it's not enforceable. I don't know who would enforce it. Who's going to try to force this issue? I don't know whether he wants to wait. I mean, I do think that by next week, we're going to know if the Ethics Commission is taking an appeal. Mm-hmm. And I would hate to think that the governor would make a selection from the list with an appeal pending to the Rhode Island Supreme Court on the eligibility of someone whose name is on that list.
1: Do you think the Supreme Court would see this on an emergency basis and with the full of 4 members that are there, including the controversial one and a former judge, I mean, former state senator who became a judge?
0: Yeah, I mean, I think they're going to have to, if they want to be the last word on this and not make it even more complicated, he picks him, he gets confirmed by the House and the Senate, he's on the bench, and now we decide it. I think they are going to have to move fast, and I think Aaron Lynch Prada's got to recuse herself.
1: Right, and it's going to have to happen from that 21-day window, whether it's enforceable or not. It's part of the statute, so they're going to have to move quickly. And I guess the clock could argue would start then. All right, you're testifying today. I'm guessing I got to run for headlines here, but I appreciate it. My God, do me a favor, stay in touch. If anything develops that we think we need to know about, or you think we need to know about, please advise us. And thank you for your work. 3:30 headlines. Stay with us.
2: ABC News, I'm Michelle Franzen. At National Cathedral in Washington, D.C., the late Senator Lindsey Graham is being remembered as a titan of the Senate. At his funeral, President Trump delivering remarks calling Graham a fierce ally.
3: He was a man who gave America the full measure of his good and mighty heart until that heart itself just gave out.
2: Graham died earlier this month at the age of 71. Authorities in Seattle say a second suspect in Sunday's shooting at a food festival is one of the 3 people who died. Another suspect, a 15-year-old, is in custody. Police say they believe the incident may have been gang-related and there could be other suspects involved. Cleanup continues in hard-hit Wisconsin after powerful tornadoes ripped through the town of Menasha in Winnebago County yesterday. Those same storms targeting the northeast today and could bring torrential rain and flash flooding to areas including New York City and New Jersey. This is ABC News.
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5: Good Tuesday afternoon to you. Right now we're dealing with an accident 95 North at Jefferson Boulevard. We also have a disabled vehicle 138 West at the Jamestown Bridge. We have an accident in Raynham, 24 North at 44. The right lane is blocked. 610 connector inbound between Toby Street and 95 is slow. Same goes for 95 South from Smithfield Ave to Warm Street. 95 South from Atwells Ave to 195 is sluggish. 146 South, nothing is in your way from Admiral Street to 95. I'm John Laurenti with you right now, traffic.
6: From the Seascape Yard Guard Weather Center.
7: Tonight, clouds and humid, a couple of showers, and lows near 68. Humid, periods of rain, thunderstorm for tomorrow, the high 72. Cloudy and humid, a shower or two on Thursday, the high 73. 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
9: If I were to ask you what makes for a good night's sleep, you'd probably say a dark, quiet room, not too many things on your mind. But every night when you go to get some Z's, how often do you really think about the temperature in your bedroom? Temperature may be one of the most underappreciated factors in sleep. That's according to the Senior Vice President of Research and Scientific Affairs at the National Sleep Foundation. We often hear about lights and screens and stress, but even modest changes in temperature and airflow can influence both how quickly you fall asleep and how deeply you stay asleep. Most experts will recommend a room temperature of 60 to 67 degrees Fahrenheit. 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Play around a bit and see what improves your sleep. You might be delightfully surprised. I'm Dr. Sanjay Gupta, helping you live a better life.
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4: Rhode Island Judicial Nominating Commission will interview former House Speaker Joe Shikarchi and other candidates for a state Supreme Court vacancy. Yesterday, a Superior Court judge ruled Shikarchi's application would not violate Rhode Island's revolving door law.
5: I think they're going to interview the witnesses who the candidates bring. Then they're going to take public comment, and then they're going to interview the candidates, and then they generally vote. I think there's a very good chance we have a list by tonight.
6: I know it's just me, but you are going to make a great Supreme Court justice.
7: The primary voice there is Michael Yelnatsky, the professor from Roger Williams University, who, you know, kept this situation transparent, at least through arguments through the Ethics Commission by filing a complaint there. And now the State Ethics Commission, in its regularly scheduled meeting next Tuesday, will determine whether or not they're going to appeal a decision that it lost in front of Judge Richard Leach, who just issued a legal opinion that Joe Shikarchi, the former Speaker of the House, is within the statute and the law and the Constitution to apply for the Supreme Court position. I have been streaming through during the break the arguments made by Judge Leach, and I can tell you that, look, they're not outrageous. Meaning, the thoughts of the judge are not outrageous, but they are. They're just bent, and the precedents that he sets are, as arguments, are hardly applicable. So, look, the Ethics Commission will, I'm guessing, vote to do the right thing and tidy this thing up and appeal this case. I mean, the very idea that a Superior Court judge, whoever that happens to be, let alone, a politically flavored individual in Richard Leach, who's, always been addicted to the political climate, can't even keep himself out of political fundraisers, for crying out loud. To let Judge Leach be the last word on this particular controversy would be, I think, a shame. And the Ethics Commission, I think, needs to run the course here and bring its well-constructed arguments to the Supreme Court, which will be probably a 3-judge hearing because Aaron Lynch Prada, the former state senator and now Supreme Court judge for the last 5 years, I believe, or longer. I mean, she was nominated by Gina Raimondo. The governor's been on the bench, in the corner office for, 5.5? I mean, we're right on, so it's 5+ years, maybe 6 years, that she has, by the time it all came down, she's been on there for a handful of years. And, I'm not pointing to any mishaps or misbehavior on the part of the Supreme Court justice. But she has to recuse herself because she's caught up in this quagmire, because the Ethics Commission already took a stab at this issue and then fell down. Again, there's a staff that's paid that does all the dirty work, the investigative stuff, makes a recommendation to a politically appointed ethics board. And the ethics board would like to tell you that they make decisions on ethics, not based on politics, but based on cases that are brought in front of it. But, you know, they're not lawyers by mandate. And they often, you know, bring, just like anybody else would bring, you know, a point of view. The previous body of the Ethics Commission is altogether different than the one that sits right now. And the one that sits right now has more or less decided that this thing stinks. It stinks. And buys the arguments of its own staff that suggest that the Ethics Commission regulations have been clearly violated. And then this argument about seeking, you know, seeking or being elected to a constitutional office is way too loose in interpretation. Now, Judge Leach cites that the meaning of seeking includes seeking by applying, in addition to seeking election. And he tries to draw a distinction that if you mean seeking or being elected to, you've got to say seeking election or being elected to. I mean, that's what we're getting down to now, those kinds of, that kind of wording. And so you get into this minutia on all of these rulings, and you start to get, you know, your head starts to spin, and you need to step back and take a breath and say, okay, what are we arguing about here? We're arguing about a revolving door law that's in place for a reason. And while there have been situations of discussion of the periphery of certain other promotions or movement within government that may be considered by some to be precedents that show exception and all that kind of thing, but for the most part, this is pretty clear. It's pretty clear cut. That the Speaker of the House shouldn't be jumping to the Supreme Court without a year's break. And for the reasons, not in this decision, but many, talked about yesterday, we had some really sharp people who dialed in at 438-9776 yesterday who talked about, you know, amongst other things, the bag of cash and his campaign account that Joe Shikarchi brings with him. Now, you know, he may dispose of, create all sorts of trust, decision-making, yada-da-yada-da-yada-da-yada, but it doesn't matter. The accumulation of that money comes from people who exercised First Amendment agreement with Joe Shikarchi. And, you know, who knows how vast the individual and or entities are in that contribution list that would have predictable, never mind unpredictable circumstance to end up in front of the Supreme Court. In those circumstances, there would be, I would hope, a recusal. And how many, what kind of recusal train do we get on here with Joe Shikarchi at the helm, having amassed a $4 million campaign fund? That money doesn't grow or fall off trees. It comes from checks that are written to his campaign by interested parties who may be doing it out of the goodness of their heart or through networking or by request. But most people write checks because they want something from their elected official, which is fine and legal. But transfer that to a judgeship, and you got a murky water at best. So after talking with Professor Yanosky, there's a couple things that dawn on me here. We could get names and the constitutional provision here, the directive, if you will, to the Judicial Nominating Commission, a 9-member, very political board. And again, that doesn't mean nefarious, but politically picked members who I'm sure will be lobbied and peppered and have been lobbied and peppered. You know, and they make deal, by the way. You know, they talk to each other. This thing is you know, a layer of process, bureaucracy, political ladder climbing when it comes to picking judges, but it's not pure by any stretch. Pure politics. Again, I don't call politics a dirty word by instinct. It's just that sometimes we all know that the politics can get a little bit sticky. You only have to talk to judicial nominees and or judicial applicants and let them tell their experiences of getting caught up with a judicial nominating commission. Some of it feels very fine and fair, and some of it feels like they didn't have a fair shot. That's kind of the condition. Anyway, you know, we've got this likelihood that we'll have names. Their charge is to offer 3 to 5 names. There are only 5 applicants. I mean, the easiest thing to do for the commission is to just say, all 5 are respectable and good. After listening to them and talking with them and hearing from them and about them, we're going to forward all the names. Governor, good luck. Now, the governor has a clock that starts at 21 days. What is interesting, and you might have been, like I was, when Professor Yonosky points out that the 21-day window that the governor is supposed to act inside has never been strictly enforced. Jesus. There's no constitutional police. Now, I would think that that somebody who is nominated, say 3 names, including Joe Shikarchi, come out of tonight's process, right? The clock starts ticking in a 21-day period. Now, if next week the Ethics Commission says, we are going to appeal this, I don't know that it has a direct impact on that 21 days. The Supreme Court, you know, in the midst of receiving an appeal, might say, we're going to suspend the 21 days until we get to the hearing. But I don't know why they would do that either. They need to just act quickly. Now, you know, if the governor uses what has been previous experience and a non-enforceable law and just sits on this thing through the primary, does nothing, well, I wonder what your take is on that at 438-9776-438-WPRO. I said yesterday, and I'll say it again, I don't know that this huge damage that comes to Governor McKee by allowing this charade to go on and Joe Shikarchi to proceed to the Supreme Court. But as is the case on, unfortunately, too many occasions, the governor very well may blow an opportunity to show leadership, fed upness, if you will, to coin a phrase, with the garbage that goes on here, and eliminate Joe Shikarchi, should his name come out tonight, from consideration. And, it, you know, I think he should be telling the commission, don't send me that name. Now, some would say, well, isn't that kind of putting the cart before the horse? The whole thing is backhand words. The whole thing is stretching the rubber band of legitimacy. No one's taken Governor McKee to jail for advancing a disposition. Cripes, you had the new House Speaker articulate his disposition the day you got the gavel. Boy, you're going to make a great judge. What the hell was that? He's the guy that's got to preside over an entire chamber doing a review because both the House and the Senate receive the nomination from the governor and vote on it separately. Already the new Speaker of the House has more or less poisoned the well.
8: Speaker, Thank you for your partnership, for your guidance, and most of all, for your friendship. And I know it's just me, but you are going to make a great Supreme Court justice.
9: Disgraceful. Disgraceful. Outrageous. Disgusting. So the governor could state for the record today. Oh, by the way, I'm not putting Jessica Karchi in. Game, set, match. There are four others from which to choose, and the process moves on. In the 21-day window that the statutes prescribe, he should act. It's an opportunity to show some independence. It's an opportunity to show, you know what, I'm not part of the game here. It's an opportunity also to take Joe Shikarchi and teach him a little lesson about 6 months of torture that Joe Shikarchi brought Dan McKee that I believe in part, yeah, there are other things, the bridge and a whole bunch of other things that caused the governor to be double digits down maybe in a poll, if you believe, 20 points, 18 points. Believe me, this thing will narrow single digits one way or the other. But I'm saying 6 months of reporting whether Joe Shikarchi was going to run for office, 6 months of the same party leader in the House, the Speaker of it, fiddling and diddling with the idea of running against the governor, diminishing the governor every opportunity, every chance he got, suggesting that the governor now was on a schedule to get back to him in terms of confirming that he wanted to be reelected, that he was going to run for reelection, when the governor just shrugged his shoulders the entire time and said, I'm running. You know, read my lips. I'm running. You can spin your wheels all day long, but I'm running. I promise you, the overall pullability of this governor has been significantly harmed by Joe Shikarchi's behavior. And on a political level, he deserves one right between the eyes. I mean, he really does deserve what he should get. And I would implore the governor to do so. And don't wait the 21 days. See what comes out tonight. Do some interviews. And put someone else's name up. Or make a declaration that you're sick and tired of what's been going on here. And just let everybody know, Joe Shikarchi is not in your wheelhouse. He can't say anything in an interview to you that would sway you to think that he is righteous for a Supreme Court position when he was fiddling and diddling, we're trying to unseat the governor for 6 months, and oh, a seat came up. Oh, I'll grab that $235,000 job and ride out into the sunset. Go to hell. I hope this governor has that temerity. Daniel in Providence, you're on WPRO. Hello.
10: Hey, Dan, first time, long time listener. I just want to say what really grinds my gears with the whole thing is when people come out and say Shikarchi was such a great speaker when he left his job early. Why not just finish your term out, then decide what you're going to do next in your career? You took that position for a reason, and you should have finished it out, and he doesn't get enough backlash for leaving the position high and dry, if you ask me.
9: Good for you.
10: Thank you, Dan.
9: You're right. You're absolutely right. Absolutely right. Selfish, self-absorbed, political hack. We wanted to love you, Joe. You did a pretty good job as Speaker for the time that you were interested in doing it. But your dream of becoming a U.S. Senator and having no path to it caused you to get all, constipated on your $4 million of campaign money, and you tried to rough the governor out, and finally smart people got to you and said, you can't win a three-way race. So you better stop. All pissed off and feeling like, the General Assembly was like high school for a college student touring, you decided you didn't want to be there. To Daniel's point. These hearings, by the way, on the hiring in the nominating commission begin in a couple minutes on Smith Hill. Stay with us.
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11: A better life with Dr. Sanjay Gupta.
12: They say consistency is key, but sometimes you just got to switch it up. A new study out of Harvard School of Public Health found that varying your exercise routine could add years to your life. What exercise someone did didn't matter much. What did matter was that all the exercises together worked all the muscle groups in their body. Now, an added benefit to changing things up is it can help you push through the plateau effect. That's when your body gets so efficient at doing something that you actually stop getting better at it. And we know from previous research that specializing in any one sport at a young age can make someone actually more prone to injury. And as experts we talk to point out, even elite athletes switch up things with their workouts, making sure to target strength, cardio, flexibility, balance, and doing that every single week. I'm Dr. Sanjay Gupta, helping you live a better life.
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9: All right, it is 4 o'clock. We've got some other voices that we're chasing down on this whole Shikarchi Supreme Court judgeship. Stay with us.
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22: From ABC News, I'm Michelle Franzen. In Seattle, new details following Sunday's deadly shooting at a food festival in downtown. Police Chief Sean Barnes says one of the suspects police were searching for was among the three killed. And he says a 15-year-old remains in custody, saying it appears the shooting is linked to gang violence and that a ghost gun was used in the shooting.
23: A ghost gun is an untraceable weapon that lacks a serial number. They are typically homemade and they are illegal. This was the firearm that was recovered from the 15-year-old suspect who was in court yesterday for assault and weapons violations.
22: Funeral service is underway for the late Senator Lindsey Graham at the National Cathedral in D.C. President Trump delivering the eulogy, calling Graham a member of the family and a critical part of the Republican Party. ABC's Jay O'Brien has more on the impact of Graham's 30 years in Congress and the rocky relationship with the president.
24: He said nothing happened in Washington without Lindsey Graham having an impact on it. Nothing happened across the world without Lindsey Graham having a view of it. A bill did not get passed out of this building on Capitol Hill without Lindsey Graham leaving his imprint on it. That goes to show you the level of impact that Lindsey Graham has had as a United States senator and the impact that Lindsey Graham has had on President Donald Trump, being so often a voice in his ear and someone who's given him counsel. And now the president has to move on for the remainder of his second term without that counsel.
22: Cleanup continuing in hard-hit Wisconsin after powerful tornadoes ripped through the town of Menasha. Winnebago County Executive Gordon Hint says the damage is widespread.
25: The depth of the tornado and its impact still is incredible, devastating, and we're really still in the assessment phase of things.
22: The National Weather Service says the tornado that blew through portions of Wisconsin has been upgraded to an EF3. 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
0: Good afternoon. I'm Dan Paquette in the NBC 10 newsroom with your headlines on WPRO. Authorities have identified the victim of a deadly crash on 195 in Westport. The driver is identified as 64-year-old Mario Carrero of Fairhaven. The three-car crash happened yesterday afternoon. Authorities say one of the vehicles, a green BMW, fled the scene. The crash is still under investigation. Governor Maura Healey announcing new initiatives to make the MBTA more affordable this fall. The governor says she'll launch three new pilot programs. The first is a new two-hour unlimited transfer window. The next will eliminate higher express bus fares, so riders will only have to pay the local bus fare. And the final, a pilot, will offer free fares to Massachusetts residents 75 and older that can no longer drive. Finally, South Kingstown is announcing the launch of its new 311 service request system. It includes an online portal meant to be an easy way for residents to report non-emergency concerns like potholes, drainage issues, and trees. More news coming up on NBC.
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12: If I were to ask you what makes for a good night's sleep, you'd probably say a dark, quiet room, not too many things on your mind. But every night when you go to get some Z's, how often do you really think about the temperature in your bedroom? Temperature may be one of the most underappreciated factors in sleep. That's according to the Senior Vice President of Research and Scientific Affairs at the National Sleep Foundation. We often hear about lights and screens and stress, but even modest changes in temperature and airflow can influence both how quickly you fall asleep and how deeply you stay asleep. Most experts will recommend a room temperature of 60 to 67 degrees Fahrenheit. You might also experiment with your sheets and what you actually wear to bed. Play around a bit and see what improves your sleep. You might be delightfully surprised. I'm Dr. Sanjay Gupta, helping you live a better life.
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32: Crews are in the process of clearing an accident. We have 195 West at Broadway. The shoulder is blocked. That's going to have you backed up to the Mass border. We have another accident, 24 North in Raynham at Route 44. 295 North from 95 to Route 37 is a five-minute ride. Your stop and go, 195 East from 95 to the Washington Bridge. 95 North from Route 37 to 195, going to take you close to 10 minutes. 5 minutes is your ride, 95 South from Smithfield Ave to 195. 24 South in Raynham from 495 to 140 is also 10 minutes. I'm John Laurenti with your Right Now Traffic.
3: From the Seascape Yard Guard Weather Center.
33: Cloudy and humid with a couple of more showers tonight. The low just 68. Seasonably cool for late July on Wednesday. Mostly cloudy, humid, couple of showers and a heavy thunderstorm. The high just 71. with WPRO's exclusive AccuWeather. I'm meteorologist Jason Catarina.
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6: All right, let's move to the governor's race here for at least a portion of this hour. And we're going to keep our eye on news coming out of the Judicial Nominating Commission, which will probably be until early evening at least. And we may get an update from there before we're done later on.

0: 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National news today, Lindsey Graham's funeral has been kind of the dominating covered story. The president did a eulogy, which is, it was something. It was pretty clumsy. Also suggested that Lindsey Graham never met a war he didn't like, which is, you know, quite something. anyway, there's that. The president of Ukraine was also in the building today. So that ongoing conversation wears on. What happens in Iran is a day-to-day thing. Things are quiet on that front for a little bit right now, and the markets certainly are reflecting on that. I'm sure Donna will have some big-time thoughts on that, but the Dow closes up over 500 points, the NASDAQ down a little bit. But, you know, quiet days and a little bit of lowering of oil futures also probably has something to do with that number. So that's okay at this point. So we'll come back to this travesty with the House Speaker and his bid to become a Supreme Court judge here in Rhode Island before the end of the program. But both campaigns for governor on the Democratic side have issued statements and put out their latest television ads. This is how this whole thing goes, by the way. They release the ads. And on the same day, they put press releases out trying to explain why they say what they say in the ads. So you're looking for additional juice and a little value-added coverage to the ads themselves. Yeah. Yeah, I'm not sure that it's... I'm not sure that it's on point to say that ad releases by campaigns are directly one for one. So, look, you know, when you used to play shirts and skins in the neighborhood or, you know, in the gym, and you'd say, okay, I got Billy, I got Johnny, I got Frankie, I got Joey. You know, that kind of thing back and forth. That was choice for choice for choice for choice. You know, when you're loading up the Ryder Cup golf team, it's choice for choice for choice for choice for choice, at least in terms of, you know, the position that you want them to be playing in on the chronology of the matches. But when both campaigns on a single day issue press releases and say, hey, here's our new ad, you're inclined to say that the ads are intended to face each other off. What I'm saying is, I don't want to fall into that trap. I think they just released ads simultaneously. But whether they are designed to respond to each other or not, they are very different in tone. And again, it leaves me scratching my head as to what in the hell is going on here. So here is the audio version of Governor McKee's television ad that aired today.
1: Throughout my life, I've got lots of experience dealing with a guy like Donald Trump.
2: She sure does. While Helena Foulkes was a CBS executive, the company was one of Donald Trump's largest donors. Foulkes contributed to a PAC that donated thousands to Trump. And while making millions as a corporate CEO, Foulkes personally donated to Mitch McConnell's campaign, too.
1: I'll stand up to him when he attacks our state.
2: Yeah, right. Helena Foulkes says she'll stand up to Trump. But as a corporate CEO, she paid up.

Here's what. First of all, I hate the ad. Let me just state that for the record. I hate the ad. I hate the strategy. I hate the ad. I think it is such a quantum waste of money. But believe me, there's something inside the data, as we say in Rhode Island, that the McKee ad people are figuring out here. And I hate to break it to you, but they think you're an idiot. Now, that theme may run through a lot of advertising, a lot of political advertising strategies. They just think you're an idiot. Let me be more commiserative. They think we're idiots. How's that? That's because I don't want to separate myself from you in this particular situation. But clearly, when I'm telling you that I don't buy the ad, it didn't resonate with me. So I'm guessing that most of those people who are listening to this broadcast right now are wiser than the soap opera watching potential voters. So, look, I don't think you're an idiot. You can prove me wrong by saying some real dumb things on my line at 438-9776-438-WPRO. But by and large, the you that I'm speaking to is you. You make a decision to listen to this broadcast. You make a decision to listen to the station. I don't see you as an idiot. I think the McKee Advertising Brain Trust does. They think you're an idiot. Oh, she gave to Trump. She gave to Trump. Look, corporations super serve their political needs. And when she was running CVS or whatever executive position she claims to have had at CVS, what you don't hear in the ad is anything close to what the entire portfolio of contributions was. And as far as she giving personal money to Mitch McConnell, well, you could make an argument, by the way, you know, God bless him, he's holding on for whatever. He's been incommunicado and in the hospital, and even the governor of Kentucky now is demanding, you know, a status report and a possible resignation. So I don't know what's going on with that. His people say he's getting better, but he has not been heard from in weeks now. So that's its own challenge. But one could say, even though he choked during the January 6th situation or after, you know, Mitch McConnell may be the toughest person on Donald Trump inside the Republican Party for a while, right? I don't know why she gave money to Mitch McConnell. And here's the truth. I'm speaking for me now, not for you. You speak for yourself at 438-9776-438-WPRO. I could give a rat's

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1: You want to give her a few shots over where she made financial contributions? That's fine. You don't have any time left to make an impression. What are you doing? I really believe in some ways that these ad people are sabotaging this race. I really do. I mean, this is hard-earned dough. Now, they control a lot of it. They raise a lot of it, and they control a lot of it. So in a lot of ways, the governor's, kind of hamstrung. But what a quantum waste of money. Holy cow, she might have contributed to Trump, and holy cow, she might have contributed to Mitch McConnell. Oh, she's going to, like, that's got anything to do with, having to righteously fight about having grants to the tune of, hundreds of millions of dollars suspended here, a weather one being the most prominent. The governor, announced that, guess what? Getting our money back from the winter storm ain't happening. And seeing that there are states across the country where it is clear that the president has withheld money to those states because they did not vote for him. And attorneys general across America are, including our own here, Peter Nerona, are suing and looking for redress from the courts for, a formula for holding back money that has to do with whether or not he got the votes. It's so unconstitutional. It's so blatantly irresponsible, illegal, and just, chump behavior. But that's what you get from him. That's a different story. The idea, though, that she gave some money, because she gave some, that she was involved with corporate programs that gave Trump money, or she wrote a personal check to McConnell, that's gonna stop Helena folks from fighting for our money from Washington. I mean, I'm not seeing her as any kind of a hero. I'm still not voting for her, but I'm not foolish enough to think that she's going to fold up for Donald Trump because of whatever the corporation did at the time. This is CVS, and it's another ad, by the way, that has CVS in it. And while I don't think you're an idiot, I do think most of you feel that this has been an attack program on CVS, very poorly explained by this governor himself. He explains it well when he gets asked, but there's been no real effort out there to say, hey, this is not about the company. This is about her when she ran the company. This is about her hurting her own company. CVS put out a statement more or less saying, back off, get off our back. So they're folding up and underneath her. It's just a losing game. And if you are tearing her down, oh, sorry, Dan, but you're absolutely wrong. We see the race narrowing. The race was going to narrow anyway. Right. So here's the thing. If you think that you're in a situation here where you're going to continue the tear down, every time you tear down, you tear yourself down. So if you're gaining a point, you're losing three quarters doing it. God, it's just a dumb ad. What a waste of money. Oh, my God, these people are, I don't know, 438-9776-438-WPR. Meanwhile, she put out an ad. Why'd you hear this one? We'll check traffic first.
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3: Cruiser in the process of clearing an accident. We have 195 West at Broadway. The shoulder is blocked. That's going to have you backed up to the Mass border. We have another accident, 24 North in Raynham at Route 44. 295 North from 95 to Route 37 is a five-minute ride. Your stop and go, 195 East from 95 to the Washington Bridge. 95 North from Route 37 to 195, going to take you close to 10 minutes. 5 minutes is your ride, 95 South from Smithfield Ave to 195. 24 South in Raynham from 495 to 140 is also 10 minutes. I'm John Laurenti with you right now. Traffic.
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0: 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I don't know. I guess we're all idiots. That McKee ad is such a waste. Oh, no. Well, let me tell you something. This is all part of the process. And no, it's not pleasant, but, you know, we're driving up our negatives. Oh, yeah. Bill, you're on WPRO. Hello.
1: Good afternoon, Dan. How are you?
0: Okay.
1: I'm actually driving up to a massive media meeting in Massachusetts, and my background's a little bit of media, and I have to tell you, you're not just right. This is by far, no question, the worst group of people going to get elected, wanting to be elected, that have the most shabby, horrifying 19, I don't know what, media management groups handling all their campaigns. Not just that ridiculous ad that you're talking about, but I try to tell people when they ask my opinion, is there any shame in working for a major corporation? Your job is to do the best for that corporation, like you on your radio with the network. That's your job. That's your responsibility. My job. Everybody has a responsibility. And you know what's worse, Dan? I'm going to tell you the worst part of this. You got to read between the lines, Governor. If you keep poking that corporation, that they're going to walk. I'm going to tell you right now, I'm going to gamble. They're not going to walk.
0: Stop it.
1: I'm going to, listen, you can't.
0: They're not walking. They're not walking over this gibberish.
1: You can't keep.
0: Walking.
1: Am I talking gibberish?
0: No. The ad gibberish. They're not going to walk over this gibberish.
1: No, it's a constant. There's no reason for the governor or anyone to poke the corporation.
0: That's a different argument, but they're not going to walk. Come on.
1: Yeah, but why does he keep mentioning that? Because it's a...
0: He's trying to make a point that she was a bad executive. I can't make an argument for it. I think it's... You and I land in the same spot. We don't like the strategy. I just don't...
1: Oh, my God.
0: You're just asserting that CVS is going to, like, take its ball and bat and go home. If CVS wants to relocate, they'll do so for reasons that have nothing to do with Dan McKee's political ads. Come on.
1: So you keep poking one of the best companies ever to come out of, let's say, Rhode Island, and you keep busting their baseballs, and you don't think they have the capability of saying, listen, man, enough's enough with you.
0: Oh, come on. You want to do this 12 times? Enjoy your meeting, Bill. 438-9776-438-WPRO. Just because it's foolish doesn't mean it's going to have ramifications. I don't think anybody at CBS is... And sitting there going, you know what, son of a bee, one more of those ads and we're out of here. I mean, would you please apply some common sense to this? Will, you're on WPRO. Hello.
2: Hey, Dan. Long time no see. Hope all's well. Listen, I think that, you know, this is typical. This is the problem with Rhode Island politics in general. You know, this is the primary general election two-step. First of all, I am not a Folks fan at all. She will not get my vote. That being said, there are a whole list of other things other than who she gave money to that, you know, matter. I mean, why the it's probably the Morales wing of the Democrat Party that's pushing this as some sort of extreme measure label on her. And the sad part is, this will actually probably, if she can survive a primary, that's the kind of thing she'll push in the general. What irony. Why is it like that?
0: I've missed your point. I don't get your point.
2: So the fact is she gave money to Republicans, right? And they're saying that as a vice.
0: Well, CBS corporate made contributions to funds that included Trump, and she wrote a personal check to McConnell.
2: Okay, and again, if she survives a primary, this is the kind of stuff she'll push up and say, oh, I'm a moderate. I appeal to independents. When, by the way, Republicans don't really have that much respect for McConnell. You don't even like McConnell.
0: That's interesting. Yes, what you're saying is you survive the primary, all of a sudden this ad becomes an asset. That's okay, well, thanks. Okay. I just am lost over this. I don't know how, by this point, what are we, 6 weeks away? Let me see. Hold on a second. Let me see. 1, 2, 3, 4, 5. When's the primary? The 9th? Yeah.
3: Wednesday the 9th, right?
0: Yeah, the 9th. We're 6 weeks away. That they don't have this governor eyeballing every viewer. And where's the radio campaign, by the way? Not for nothing. We got nothing but voters here. Nothing but voters. And the governor gets his ass kicked in on this radio station on a regular basis. And there's nothing here to refute it. Be that as it may, where's the conversation with this governor in this constituency? And the kick the can had is better. But, oh, boy. I don't know, man. I don't know.
4: ABC News, I'm Michelle Franzen. At the National Cathedral in Washington, D.C., funeral services have concluded for the late Senator Lindsey Graham. The longtime GOP lawmaker from South Carolina died at the age of 71 this month. President Trump delivering the eulogy, he called Graham a member of the family and a critical part of the Republican Party over the years.
5: He was the first person to make you laugh and one of the last people that you've really ever wanted to fight. These were the traits that made him into one of the great figures in Senate history. Few like him.
4: In Georgia, a judge sentenced teen Colt Gray to life in prison without the possibility of parole in the deadly Appalachian high school shooting that killed four people in 2024. Gray had pleaded not guilty to charges of killing two students and two teachers at the school outside Atlanta, but Gray changed his plea. Tornado damage being assessed in Wisconsin after yesterday's volatile storms, that same system targeting the Northeast today. This is ABC News.
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7: Cruiser dealing with an accident right now, 95 south at the 610 connector, 195 east between 95 and the Washington Bridge is stop and go. You're looking at a 10-minute ride, 95 north from Jefferson Boulevard to 195. 95 south is a bit sluggish from Smithfield Ave to the 610 connector. It's a 10-minute ride, 195 west from the Mass border to Warren Ave. 24 south in Raynham from 495 to 140 is slow. I'm John Laurenti with you right now, traffic.
6: From the Seascape Yard Guard Weather Center.
8: Cloudy and humid with a couple of more showers tonight. The low just 68. Seasonably cool for late July on Wednesday. Mostly cloudy, humid, couple of showers and a heavy thunderstorm. A high just 71. With WPRO's exclusive AccuWeather, I'm meteorologist Jason Caterina.
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9: A better life with Dr. Sanjay Gupta. I don't know about you, but my social media feeds are flooded with lotions and potions and gadgets, all promising to unlock different components of longevity. But if you log off, take a step back from all the hype, you'll find that the actual keys to a longer, healthier life are hiding in plain sight. There are four of them. Number one, nutrition. The Mediterranean diet really is the gold standard. Number two, exercise. You should be getting 150 minutes of moderate intensity exercise or 75 minutes of vigorous intensity exercise every week, plus strength training and stretching. Number three, sleep. Sleep is when your body and your brain repair themselves. You should be getting 7 to 9 hours a night. And finally, number four often gets forgotten, socialization. It's not a bonus, it's a necessity for a healthy life, finding a sense of community, purpose, and belonging. I'm Dr. Sanjay Gupta, helping you live a better life.
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0: So, Bill and I have been keeping our eye on some of the social media. Michael Yelnowski, the political science professor who joined us during the 3 o'clock hour, he was the complainant to the Ethics Commission that kept this Joe Ciccarci attempt to become a Supreme Court judge in legal limbo. Anyway, I know he went to testify because the public can testify about any one of the candidates for office. I know that Professor Yelnowski was intending to testify, but he's also tweeting out, and there are certain things he's talking about. The number of people who have come out for specific applicants, including former Justice Bob Flanders, is speaking to the Judicial Nominating Commission on behalf of the House Speaker, Joe Ciccarci. You know, it's just like, it's unbelievable around here. It really is. There are things that make you just look to the sky and ask how. But anyway, we'll leave that till the 5 o'clock hour. In the meantime, we've been listening to the audio portion of the governor's campaign ad, his one announced today. His campaign thinks they've really got Helena Folks on the run now. Give me a little flavor. We're not going to sit here and play free ads all day long, but go ahead and play it one more time, Bill, and just run. Just please.
1: Throughout my life, I've got lots of experience dealing with a guy like Donald Trump.
2: She sure does. While Helena Folks was a CBS executive, the company was one of Donald Trump's largest donors. Folks contributed to a PAC that donated thousands to Trump. And while making millions as a corporate CEO, Folks personally donated to Mitch McConnell's campaign, too.
1: I'll stand up to him when he attacks our state.
2: Yeah, right. Helena Folks says she'll stand up to Trump. But as a corporate CEO, she paid up.
0: Boy. Six weeks away. Six weeks away. And we're still trying to tear down Helena Folks and drive up her negatives. I am sure they've got some data that says, hey, it's happening. But it's one step forward and at least that one step back every time you do it. And so simultaneously, again, I'm not suggesting that this is absolutely one-for-one strategy, but here's the audio portion of the latest TV ad that Helena Folks put out today.
3: The Helena I know
4: 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Such a boss.
5: 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Will never leave anyone behind.
6: We were about 14. She came and sat down next to me, asked me if I needed a friend to talk to.
7: Helena's the one texting me. I want to know what's going on with the family. I'm here for you.
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11: will take care of the state and its people.
0: You know, artistically, it's perfect. I mean, look, every major campaign has one of these, at least. And when you're leading, you have the ability to be able to just kind of, you know, sit back a little bit and reinforce whatever virtue you want to market here. But you take a look at the two uses of money and this chip away, holy cow, at CVS, more CVS. I don't think that it is incredible to me how this ad campaign has completely miscalculated how people are hearing these ads from McKee about folks and CBS. Now, you know, you throw one or two out there early for 5 or 6 days. The governor calls a press conference and says, I want to be clear. I am not dressing down the company. I am dressing down folks who at the time was running the company. We love CBS. We blah, blah, blah, blah, blah, blah, blah, blah, blah, blah. And you stay on top of the public relations every day, pointing out that there's a distinction you're trying to draw. Now, the content in the ad better match your intent. But the content in the ad, at least one of the CVS ads, the opioid or this, that, the other, I don't remember. But at least one of the ads is implicates the company. And in part, this is an implication of the company. Well, while she was running the company was dumping money into Trump. Oh, for God's sake. The company was dumping money into everybody under the sun. The company's a multi-billion dollar company. That's what a multi-billion dollar companies do in America. It doesn't say exclusively. And I think most people kind of get that. So for those people in the population who are just kind of fed up with the governor picking on CVS, because it's kind of like a big company here, you can say, oh, you people better pay more attention. There's a distinction here. Or you can just say, you know what? We've been barking up the wrong tree, or we took a risk and we decided to get after this for 7 to 10 days back in June and early July, whatever. We kind of get in and out. See, we can do some damage and get in and out and not get into a whole controversy about what we're doing with the CVS or beyond. But no, nope. We're just going to keep banging away at CBS and keep banging away at CBS. I don't know. Maybe they had seven people in some focus group that said, oh, I understand the difference between the two. Well, let me tell you, go out to every local bar and every local coffee house and every local golf course and every local Little League game and every soccer game out there. And ask whether you like the idea that this governor is beating up on CVS. And you're going to get people to say, oh, no. That's not what he's doing. He's not beating up on CVS. He's beating up on Helena Bonanno, folks, who at the time was running CVS. And I see no correlation between the two. I think nobody's going to do that. Most people just kind of go, yeah, I know. I've seen those ads with CVS. I hope they stay. You know, like Bill from Providence, Big Theory, they're going to jump ship. They're not jumping ship over ads, for God's sake. Would you, Mr. Marketing Guru. Jesus God Almighty. You guys entertain me from time to time. And now she's got the ads like, you know what? She'd gift her the I'd give my left arm for my friend's ad. It's perfectly done. It's perfectly done. You know, she does the right thing, you know, when no one's looking, which is, you know, the ultimate character test, right? When people of high character do the right thing when nobody's watching. I mean, to test that, I don't know. The person is accountable for it. You know, I'm sure, you know, over the course of the years, each and every one of you could have a campaign ad like that. I'm sure you've done wonderful things in your life, and there are a lot of people that you've touched. And you got to go out and you got to find them, and they have to say good things about you. Part of the world could think you're a complete SOB, but that's okay. You just got to find the people who say that you aren't. In fact, that you're wonderful. And it's a campaign strategy that works. Real people have to put their names on it, so it's authentic. And so you can say, I don't know, simultaneously they come out, I don't know if they face off against each other. I think they do, in the sense that the McKee campaign is going, bad actor, bad actor, bad actor, bad actor. And now you got this beautiful ad, which is probably being spent at 2-1, because she's got more money than he does. She's probably kicking into gear with this whole feel-good thing. You know, half the damn television audience is going to end up in tears over the thing. Oh, she must be wonderful. The level of malpractice in this McKee campaign is record-breaking. It's record-breaking. And even the ad that he's done that is better intended, which is where he talks about, you know what, a lot of people just didn't take on leadership. I think he does mention the bridge. Does he mention the bridge and the kick the can ad, Bill? Do we have the kick the can ad? Can you find that for me? Let me check traffic and see if you can find that. I don't think we've ever really talked about the kick the can ad here. Let's check traffic and see if we can find that. 448.
12: 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Injured in an accident, call 444-4444.
13: Cruiser in the process of clearing an accident. We have 95 South, 610 connector. Right lane is blocked. 195 East from 95 to the Washington Bridge is stop and go. It's a 10-minute ride, 95 North from Jefferson Boulevard to 195. You can cut that time in half, 95 South between Smithfield Ave and the 610 connector. 10 minutes is your ride, 195 West from the Mass border to Warren Ave. 24 South and Raynham from 495 to 140 is slow. I'm John Laurenti with you right now, traffic.
0: Our telephone number is 438-9776, 438-WPRO. 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It's funny, I was with somebody today who was telling me that they have a little bit of trouble. We were talking about eyeglasses. He's got cataracts coming up, and he was just like, yeah, I think it's time for the operation. I don't know, blah, blah, blah. I'm like, I said, yeah, we all got them at this age, but it's a question of whether the doc wants to act on it or not, yada, yada, yada, right? He's saying, I'll tell you one thing, the nighttime stuff is getting bad. He says, driving at night is a little bit, I said, well, this is why you need night driving glasses. 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
14: When I became governor, it was clear our leaders had kicked the can down the road on many challenges. The Washington Bridge was a disaster. I shut it down to keep us safe, secured federal funding, and we're on pace to complete the bridge ahead of schedule. We're getting results elsewhere too. 37,000 new jobs, hospitals protected, and homes and schools being built. I know it's been tough. I'll continue to tackle the hard problems, and enough of this.
0: So it's, you know, it's a much better ad. It's a much better ad than the garbage that they've been spewing out with this, you know, folks attack ad stuff. It's like a bad novel series. As far as the kick the can down the road thing, I don't know. It's is anybody grabbing that image? Okay, fine, whatever. At least it's not an attack ad. And you know, the governor's bullet pointing some of the things he's done well. You know, I will tell you, I really believe that he's got to be more aggressive with what he's done well with this bridge thing, explain a whole bunch of things in terms of status. And from a governmental point of view, I mean, he did the one press conference at the bridge, which was, you know, a competent press conference, but there's all sorts of things going on. I did see a Facebook video where the governor interviews some of the contract engineers there, and, you know, it was effective. It's a social media thing that kind of runs around. Depends on your algorithms and whether you get them or not, right? But you know, his relationship with the constituents as a leader is all he's got. And it's not something that's little. But when you self-minimize it, what are you doing? What are you doing? You're the incumbent governor. You're the incumbent campaign. What are you doing? What are you doing? You've done good work. Talk about it. You care and love about the state. Talk about it. You've got situations and examples of great government decisions. Talk about it. You got people who admire you and love you. Have them talk about it. Jesus, you allegedly have at least municipal leaders around this state that still think that you're, you know, the cat's meow. Have them talk about it. Where's their testimonials? Where are the mayors that stepped up for him? Grebian, the guy in Woonsocket, Lombardi in North Providence, the East Providence, Woonsocket, Pawtucket, and North Providence mayors put out a press release, you know, to support the governor. Where are they in an ad? Oh, is it all coming? These production costs are not cheap. I understand that we could brainstorm and throw a whole bunch of things against the wall. But if you're not in full gear 6 weeks ahead of the primary, having you know, an intimate relationship and discussion with the constituents and showing, you know, support from other you know, valid leaders in the community, and you're wasting this time talking about CVS when people go, oh, stop picking on CVS. And she wrote a check to Mitch McConnell. Are you freaking kidding me? This is an embarrassment of I have to pause because it makes me so upset. Meanwhile, she's got this ad where her friends say she walks on water. We'll be back and check the markets.
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16: A better life with Dr. Sanjay Gupta.
17: They say consistency is key, but sometimes you just got to switch it up. A new study out of Harvard School of Public Health found that varying your exercise routine could add years to your life. What exercise someone did didn't matter much. What did matter was that all the exercises together worked all the muscle groups in their body. Now, an added benefit to changing things up is it can help you push through the plateau effect. That's when your body gets so efficient at doing something that you actually stop getting better at it. And we know from previous research that specializing in any one sport at a young age can make someone actually more prone to injury. And as experts we talk to point out, even elite athletes switch up things with their workouts, making sure to target strength, cardio, flexibility, balance, and doing that every single week. I'm Dr. Sanjay Gupta, helping you live a better life.
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0: So the Dow is up 537 points today, the NASDAQ down 55, the S&P 500 up a skosh at 15. Why was the Dow up so much today, Donna?
2: So this is more of the same story we had yesterday, where we're seeing a rotation out of chip stocks and into some of the more cyclical names. So the big names that were in the news today were Sherwin-Williams and Coca-Cola, not very exciting companies, but they're cyclically interest rate sensitive stocks. They both had a good Q2 reporting. And so I think some of that money that's coming out of chip stocks is going in to those other positions, also like financials and areas that are going to have more of an effect on the Dow. We also saw a decrease in the price of oil today. Both WTI and Brent crude were down more than 5%. I guess based on the talks that are happening right now around the Strait of Hormuz. So little optimism there.
0: All right. Very good. More analysis and many talk coming up at 7 o'clock after Kevin Mack Sports Hour. 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Alrighty, it is coming up on 5 o'clock. Very interesting. I'm looking at the tweets from Professor Yelnatsky about all those folks who are speaking for candidates. It stands out that former Justice Bob Flanders supports Representative Shikarchi. Well, okay. If the wheels turn, stay with us.
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22: From ABC News, I'm Lindsay Davis, anchor of Crime, streaming weeknights on ABC News Live. The late Senator Lindsey Graham remembered today at services that began at the Capitol Rotunda and ended with his funeral service at Washington National Cathedral. Family, fellow lawmakers, and dignitaries honored the 71-year-old who served in both Congress and the military. President Trump delivered the eulogy and says Graham became a fierce ally and patriot.
23: For more than 30 years, nothing of consequence happened in this Capitol without Lindsey Graham knowing about it. Nothing of significance happened anywhere in the world without Lindsey Graham having a view on it.
22: Graham was a staunch supporter of Ukraine and Israel. Both leaders attended the funeral today. President Trump met earlier with President Zelensky and Israel's Prime Minister Benjamin Netanyahu. It was the first meeting with Netanyahu since the start of the war with Iran 5 months ago.
24: The president had separate meetings with Ukraine's President Zelensky and Israeli Prime Minister Netanyahu, but did not bring in reporters for statements or for questions. We heard from Zelensky after the meeting. He posted a statement on social media. He said it was a good meeting. He said that he and the president talked about the plans for the United States to help Ukraine make their own Patriot air defense systems.
22: ABC's Karen Travers. Dangerous wildfires have triggered more evacuations in Spain and France. ABC's Marcus Moore is near Madrid.
25: This is really an unprecedented moment for people here in Spain. Officials saying the Avila fire, which has been burning west of Madrid, is the largest fire ever recorded here in the country. We're talking about more than 135,000 acres have burned at the start of this week.
22: In the U.S., the National Weather Service says yesterday's tornado in Wisconsin has been upgraded to an EF3. The same storms are targeting the Northeast today, with New Jersey and New York City facing the threat of flash flooding. 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
26: I'm Doug Lizette in the NBC 10 newsroom with your WPRO news headline. Someone's been killed by a train in Attleboro. It happened at the MBTA station in the center of town. Amtrak and commuter rail trains have been stopped for close to 2 hours now. Accident happened at 2:50 p.m. No details on whether it was a trespasser or suicide or just a tragic accident. The Rhode Island DMV is providing information on electric and hybrid car owners to local fire departments. State officials believe it's helpful for firefighters pulling up to a house fire to know if there's an electric car in the garage, because the batteries inside some of those vehicles are dangerous in a fire situation. The new law took 2 years to enact because there were privacy concerns about turning over your motor vehicle information, if you're electric car owners, to your local fire department. Cranston-based Taco, a family-owned company that's been a major employer and part of the state's economy for more than a century, will be acquired by water technology company Pentair in a deal worth about $1.4 billion. Pentair says Taco will keep its brand and maintain a significant presence in Cranston. More news later on NBC.
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17: There are lots of things you can measure to get an idea of how healthy you are at any given moment. Temperature, heart rate, blood pressure, just to name a few. But how about how healthy you will be and how long you're likely to live? According to a new study out of the University at Buffalo, two simple strength tests are pretty accurate at predicting longevity in older women. One is hand grip strength, and the other is how quickly people can stand up from a seated position without using their arms. By the way, I remember interviewing former President Jimmy Carter when he was quite old and being really impressed how he just popped out of the chair without using his arms. Not a lot of older people can actually do that. But I think the message here is that maintaining strength as you age is going to help you perform everyday activities, but also help you avoid injury and stay independent. I'm Dr. Sanjay Gupta, helping you live a better life.
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13: 195 West from Pawtucket Ave to Broadway is seeing some heavy volume. 95 South from Lonsdale Ave to 195 is a 5-minute ride. 95 North from Route 10 to 195 is 10 minutes. 195 East from 95 to the Washington Bridge is stop and go. 24 South in Raynham from 495 to 140 is a bit sluggish. Everything else is moving at or near the speed limit. I'm John Laurenti with you right now, traffic.
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6: Cloudy and humid with a couple of more showers tonight. The low just 68. Seasonably cool for late July on Wednesday. Mostly cloudy, humid, couple of showers and a heavy thunderstorm. A high just 71. With WPRO's exclusive AccuWeather, I'm meteorologist Jason Catarina.
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So we are, you know, keeping an eye on the social media posts that are coming out of the Judicial Nominating Commission, which began its hearing, at least scheduled at 4 o'clock this afternoon, for a review of the five applicants for an open Supreme Court position here in Rhode Island. You know, honestly, if we didn't have Joe Ciccarci, the former Speaker of the House, pursuing one of these seats, it would be something that we note, but probably wouldn't be spending a lot of time on. But, you know, this is the full Rhode Island. As someone said to me today, if you want to get a real picture as to what's wrong with the way the place runs around here, there are two names, Leach and Ciccarci right now. That would be Judge Leach and Ciccarci. And there's this whole notion here that, you know, Richard Leach is a smart guy and has really done a good job as a judge and blah, blah, blah, blah, blah, blah, blah. You know, I'm not making any commentary on Judge Leach and his, you know, handling of everyday cases that come in front of him. But there doesn't seem to be any self-awareness that you shouldn't be making any kind of a judgment on somebody who's been in your presence at a social political event in the last year or so. That's just tin ear-ish. And you had your own interesting jump from a chief of staff position to a judgeship. And you know what's really fascinating about this? Is that one of the things that is being noted here, and I think probably conceded. Think about this now. This is too much. Do you know that it's pretty well conceded by all parties that if Joe Ciccarci, the Speaker of the House, former, actually was pursuing a superior court judgeship versus a Supreme Court judgeship, that it would be nullified because he didn't wait a year? Now think about that. Think about that one for a second. As I peruse through Judge Leach's discussion of the case, I believe he cites that you couldn't be a Superior Court judge because that's not a constitutional position. But you can become a Supreme Court judge. So the biggest court you got, you can do the, I'll skip the revolving door and I'll jump from, a serious elected position to another with no weight based on laws that have been written on behalf of the people of the state decades old now after we were embarrassed by state representatives. People in the House of Representatives running to the Supreme Court and embarrassing ourselves and being charged with criminal activity and the like. I mean, the whole thing is just, it's just one irony and you got to be kidding me after another. So, hey, you know, a lower court judgeship, oh, they have to wait a year. Oh, boy. But the biggest judgeship we have, the Supreme Court judgeship, yeah, you know what? You could do that. Oh, okay. What? So the Ethics Commission meets next Tuesday. It seemingly has no urgency for a special meeting, which I think is interesting in and of itself. That very well may give the paid staff at the State Ethics Commission time to really tighten up their argument for the commission vote as to whether to go ahead and appeal. The commission probably doesn't want to appeal at the Supreme Court if it thinks it's going to get its head handed to them. But you know what? You got to get a final definition on this case. You got to send your argument. You got to swim through the wall on this. And I think the Ethics Commission staff has done a pretty steadfast job and a diligent job in making the arguments that this process of Ciccarci trying to grab a Supreme Court seat is just illegal and unconstitutional. Now, Judge Leach has suggested that, guess what? The regulations that the Ethics Commission have are unconstitutional.
I don't know that the Ethics Commission can sit there and let one single judge leave on the record that their regulations are unconstitutional. You at least have to bring it to the state Supreme Court. Yeah. The same place that is the actual intended landing place for Judge Garcia as a Supreme Court judge. And Aaron Lynch Prado, who's there, you know, in somewhat of a, you know, post-game controversial way herself as a former state senator who did not wait, but who did seek an ethics commission approval, and the politics of the day then, you know, won the day for her, but she probably has to recuse because she's in the same lane on the highway with this whole controversy. So, you know, maybe it's a three-judge decision. It's only five judges on the Supreme Court. One's resigned, left the seat open. One has to recuse. Maybe there'll be three judges. We'll have to take a look at Judge Leach's assertion that the Ethics Commission regulations that would be in play here that would no doubt unavoidably and clearly make Shikarchi's move illegal. You know, these arguments are now being tested by one judge in terms of the constitutionality. This state can't get away with that. Well, it could. The Ethics Commission could lay down now. It shouldn't. It should swim through the wall and have those three judges review whether Leach is correct in suggesting that while the arguments made by the regulations would prohibit Shikarchi from actually getting this seat, you know, without a one-year wait, they're unconstitutional. What? One judge. So we'll see next week if this comes down that way. Now, there's a 21-day prescription for the governor to, once names are sent to him, and they very well may be sent to him tonight or tomorrow morning from this hearing they're having, the governor is supposed to act. Now, you know, everybody and their brother wants to remind me that governors generally don't act in the 21-day period, so they really don't pay attention to a law. Okay. Now, if this governor decides to just keep that up, he could just wait, forget about it. And if he gets beat in his primary, he could just say, you know what, I'm not interested in this. And the process would have to begin again with a new governor to receive the nominations, because the nominations expire. The whole process of applying and then names sent to a governor expire at the end of a year. So we're at the end of the term. So the governor, should he not win, could just kind of walk away from the whole thing altogether. I don't see that as a prescription for leadership, number one. Number two, he needs to shake things up. And so these arguments that were made on the phone lines yesterday, and I note that there's a note in the Boston Globe today regarding Dan McGowan wrote a column that suggests that, well, it's a double-edged sword. You know, the people may not really care about this issue very much, and so, you know, you might be costing a great relationship with the General Assembly for no reason. Let me tell you this. The people pay attention to news when it's delivered to them. And seeing Dan McKee actually stop and make a big deal about saying, you know what, this thing stinks from heaven. It shouldn't go this way. He should have to wait a year. There's a reason why we have a revolving door. There's a reason why we don't want to create, lifetime appointments for people simply because they were able to set themselves up. We have been victims of this kind of nonchalance when it comes to ethics, and we should enforce them. I'm not cooperating with this. And oh, by the way, this guy tried to take my gig. I might as well be transparent and honest. This guy tried to take my gig. No. I'm making a decision. I'm sending another name within the 20-day or 21-day prescription by law, just because other guys

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1: No, not on my watch. Look, there was no deal. There are plenty of people who think that Shikarchi got out of the governor's race, not that he was in it, but he was jerking everybody around for 6 months, romancing the, kiss me, don't kiss me, you know? I mean, it was like a Meatloaf song. And Phil Rizzuto, doing the play-by-play of running around first, second, and third base. Holy cow, I think he's going to make it. Stop right there. Bump, bump, bump. I got to know right now. Before I go any further, are you running? I mean, right? I mean, this whole thing was going on with the media for 6 months. Oh, all of a sudden, finally, he decided, you know what? I'm out. I set myself a deadline in the winter. Now, there are people walking the streets today. There are loyalists to Dan McKee who bother the crap out of me, trying to ask the question over and over again, hey, did the governor make a deal with Joe Shikarchi to become a judge? So, you know, like, in other words, don't run against me. I'll make you a judge. There are people in this state who believe that happened. Bill, have you heard that at all? In your travels, a theory or two or ten from people who think this deal's been in place?
2: Yeah, for sure.
1: Now, I, for one, do not believe that to be true. I, for one, believe that the governor had no interest in having a negotiation with Joe Shikarchi. I believe the governor, in his own, in my admirable way, just sat through Shikarchi's whole little dalliance with the idea of running and just let him exhaust himself. But what the governor, I think, misses, what his people miss and what his campaign people miss, like the broadside of a barn, is that it's not just the bridge and, you know, a computer system or a couple other things that didn't go well that are the problem for him. The problem, in part, a large part, is that there was 6 months of the top Democrat in the legislature threatening to run against the Democratic governor. And every week there was a major story for 6 months about whether he's running or whether he's not, meaning Shikarchi. Is he running? Is he not? Is he running? Is he not? Is he running? Is he not? Not once did you get an editorial opinion. Not once did you get any reporting that led toward the question, what kind of brass balls does it take for Joe Shikarchi to more or less be trying to run out the incumbent Democratic governor? What has this governor done? What has this governor done to deserve that kind of political treatment? I don't think there's anybody else on the planet here that's asked that question other than me. I wish there were more. I wish there was some level of who died and made you some Jesus Christ when it comes to politics around here. You know, where do you get off dreaming about running for U.S. Senate that you can't find a way to, and then deciding that you want to be the governor and you're going to run the current governor out? He hasn't been indicted. He hasn't been arrested. He's just a good guy trying to do his job. Yeah, he's got a big bridge problem he's got to figure out. But blah, blah, blah, blah, blah, blah, blah. He's been a good partner. He's been a cooperative negotiator in terms of getting things done at the legislature. And all of a sudden, you got an itch to scratch. You got a little political, running down your leg. And you want to, and you're going to run him out because you don't what? You don't like his persona, or you don't like whether he's exciting enough, or you're just bored so badly and you're sitting on $4 to $5 million of campaign money that you're going to go ahead and you're going to run him out of his job. And then when he finally says, I'm not going, for the 13th time, and it finally dawns on you and people reach out to you and say, you better stop this because you're going to get killed in a three-way race. You're going to burn all that money for

0: no good reason. And your whole thing's going to be, okay, he pulls away. And then this job opens up at the Supreme Court. And we're supposed to put him in there. This judicial nominating commission is supposed to advance his name. And this governor is supposed to say, oh, okay, Joe, thank you, may I have another, and give this job to him? Well, the nomination would go to the Senate, you know, for hearings and diligence, which will take about 18 to 20 seconds. And both chambers of the General Assembly were like, well, you know, he's one of us, and okay, and he's eminently qualified. Just ask Justice Flanders, who's lost his mind. God almighty, Judge Flanders is testifying for Joe Shikarchi. Talk about a guy you want to believe in who went south. Holy crap. But you know what? Around here, you never know who's buying in, who's buying out. You don't know. That's the way the game's played, yo. But this governor has a chance to be able to say, you know what? Not me, not now. And his strategist ought to be in the back room going, you know what, not only is it the right thing to do, we could get 4 or 5 points out of this if we just really make a big deal about it. That it's disgraceful, it's disgusting, and you know what, we've had it to hear with it. Don't let the door hit you on the way out, Joe. We're not interested in you. Take your lawyer and shove that one up your can, too. We don't care. You won with Judge Leach, but you didn't win with me. Sit it out for a year. Good luck to you. I nominate X. And I demand this legislature come in and, you know, off their recess and act on this appointment. And make that a big deal right through primary day. This legislature should come in and act on my judicial appointment to the state Supreme Court. Keep it in the news. Bang the crap out of them. Who cares what the residual is after you get elected? If you're the 4-year governor, they're going to have to deal with you. Who cares? 525. Let's get you around town.
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2: Cruiser dealing with an accident right now. 610 connector inbound at Toby Street. 195 east from 95 to the Washington Bridges. Stop and go. You're looking at a 10-minute ride, 95 north from Route 10 to 195. 95 south is a bit different. It's only a 5-minute ride from Lonsdale Ave to 195. 195 west is heavy from Pawtucket Ave to Broadway. 24 south in Raynham from 495 to 140. Going to take you close to 10 minutes. I'm John Laurenti with you right now, traffic.
0: 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I'm a little old-fashioned, and as sophisticated as Navigant Credit Union has become with its high-tech and website and mobile banking, guess what? They still care about you one-on-one. 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I got to pause here. I guess we've got some narratives coming out of the Judicial Nominating Commission that are worth paying attention to. And I know we've had some call traffic here, 438-9776-438-WDPR, reacting to the two new ads from the two campaigns, McKee and Folks. Just inexplicable why the McKee campaign continues to drive this narrative on CBS. And a single check that Helena Folks wrote to Mitch McConnell. I mean, this election's for serious people. I wish there were some in the McKee campaign. We'll be right back.
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5: There are lots of things you can measure to get an idea of how healthy you are at any given moment. temperature, heart rate, blood pressure, just to name a few. But how about how healthy you will be and how long you're likely to live? According to a new study out of the University at Buffalo, two simple strength tests are pretty accurate at predicting longevity in older women. One is hand grip strength, and the other is how quickly people can stand up from a seated position without using their arms. By the way, I remember interviewing former President Jimmy Carter when he was quite old and being really impressed how he just popped out of the chair without using his arms. Not a lot of older people can actually do that. But I think the message here is that maintaining strength as you age is going to help you perform everyday activities, but also help you avoid injury and stay independent. I'm Dr. Sanjay Gupta, helping you live a better life.
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0: We just picked up some testimony in that hearing process that's worth listening to. Stay with us when we come back.
12: ABC News, I'm Michelle Franzen. In Seattle, new details following Sunday's deadly shooting at a food festival in the heart of downtown. Police Chief Sean Barnes says a second suspect officers were searching for was identified as one of the three people killed. Barnes says a 15-year-old remains in custody, saying the shooting is now linked to gang violence and that a ghost gun was used.
13: A ghost gun is an untraceable weapon that lacks a serial number. They are typically homemade and they are illegal. This was the firearm that was recovered from the 15-year-old suspect who was in court yesterday for assault and weapons violations.
12: Police say other suspects may be involved. Funeral services for the late Senator Lindsey Graham held today at Washington National Cathedral. President Trump delivering the eulogy, calling Graham a giant in the Republican Party. A private service will take place tomorrow in Graham's home state of South Carolina. This is ABC News.
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2: Crews are dealing with an accident right now. 610 connector inbound at Toby Street. 195 east from 95 to the Washington Bridge is stop and go. You're looking at a 10-minute ride, 95 north from Route 10 to 195. 95 south is a bit different. It's only a 5-minute ride from Lonsdale Ave to 195. 195 west is heavy from Pawtucket Ave to Broadway. 24 south in Raynham from 495 to 140. Going to take you close to 10 minutes. I'm John Laurenti with your Right Now Traffic.
3: From the Seascape Yard Guard Weather Center.
14: Cloudy and humid with a couple of more showers tonight. The low just 68. Seasonably cool for late July on Wednesday. Mostly cloudy, humid, couple of showers and a heavy thunderstorm. A high just 71. With WPRO's exclusive AccuWeather, I'm meteorologist Jason Caterina.
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4: Hey, Rhode Island, you want to hear about some recent big wins? The Rhode Island Lottery has been paying out all over the state in June. A Warwick player became $500,000 richer after scratching his way to a top prize on the Ocean State Riches Instant Ticket. And the winning hasn't slowed down one bit. July is bringing even more instant wins. One Providence woman cashed in $75,000 on the 100 times the money game. And another claimed $30,000 on the cash blast game. A Providence man claimed $60,000 on Mega Lotteria. And a Connecticut woman crossed state lines and grabbed 50 G's on Thunderstruck. Keno players are cashing in, too, including a Lincoln man who scored more than $45,000 playing Keno Plus, and a Coventry woman who took home $22,500. So far, 23 players have claimed almost $2 million in prizes of $10,000 or more since June 1st. Your win could be next. 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
6: They're going to interview the witnesses who the candidates bring. Then they're going to take public comment, and then they're going to interview the candidates, and then they generally vote. I think we'll have. I think there's a very good chance we have a list by tomorrow, by tonight.
7: I know it's just me, but you are going to make a great Supreme Court justice.
4: Always got to remind you that waiting in the wings is our state legislature, headed at least on the House side by Chris Blazejewski, the new Speaker of the House, who on the day he got the gavel promised, Joe, you're in, Joe. You're in. Outrageous. Outrageous. Now, there are five candidates who are pursuing the Supreme Court justice thing today. At the Judicial Nominating Committee, we've been watching some of the tweeting going on. Who posted this? I'll give credit, Bill. Who posted this Steve Frias testimony? Who posted?
8: I'm sorry, Ian Donis.
4: Ian Donis of Public Radio. Okay, he posted this Steve Frias testimony. Steve Frias is an active political guy in Cranston. He's run for office, right? He's run for state rep or mayor or what does he run for?
8: He ran against Nick Mattiello a couple of times. Yeah, that was his big thing.
4: He's a sharp guy. He's unique, but he's a very sharp guy. He and I have agreed on some things and disagreed on some things over the course of time, but instead of going to the thing today, he left his impression by a written letter serving as his testimony. And, you know, nothing's perfect, but his letter is damn close. So let me read it to you. It's got, I don't know, five or six paragraphs here. It can take me about 5 minutes. Ready? Dear Commissioners, I oppose the selection of Representative K. Joseph Shikarchi by the Judicial Nominating Commission to be included on the list of individuals from which Governor Dan McKee can nominate to fill the position of Associate Justice of the Rhode Island Supreme Court. Shikarchi's appointment could undermine public confidence in the Rhode Island judiciary. The legitimacy of our judiciary comes from public confidence that its decisions are based upon the law and the facts, not politics. As stated by the U.S. Supreme Court Justice Stephen Breyer, quote, if the public sees judges as politicians in robes, its confidence in the courts and in the rule of law itself can only diminish. This is why the selection process of judges is crucial. If judges are selected based on politics rather than merit, there's a danger that their decisions may also be based on politics rather than merit. And unfortunately, the selection of judges can be a political process, and sometimes it seems that a judge is simply a lawyer who knew the right politician at the right time. Pennsylvania Supreme Court Justice W. Curtis Bach phrased it this way in one of his novels, quote, a judge is a member of the bar who once knew a governor. During the second half of the 1980s and the first half of the 1990s, the Rhode Island judiciary was rocked by various scandals involving politicians who went straight from the legislature to the court. In response, various reforms were adopted through regulation by the Ethics Commission, through statute by the Rhode Island General Assembly, and through constitutional amendment by the voters. These reforms involved a revolving door prohibition and the creation of the merit selection process. These reforms were designed to minimize political influence in the selection of judges. The revolving door prohibition and merit selection process were complementary and integral to each other. In fact, Stephen Carlotti, a former chairman of the Judicial Nominating Commission, explained that with the revolving door ban, quote, we solved a multitude of problems, end quote. A generation later, Shikarchi's current quest for a judgeship is undermining these reforms and could undermine public confidence in the courts. Consider the following. 1. An ethics complaint was filed against Shikarchi. 2. An opinion column revealed that Shikarchi believed that after being out of office for a year, he may not have enough, quote, juice, i.e. political influence, to get a Supreme Court appointment. 3. Shikarchi went to court to stop an ethics commission investigation into him. 4. Presiding Superior Court Justice Joseph Montalbano, a former Senate president who had been fined by the Ethics Commission, decided to pick Superior Court Justice Richard Leach to hear Shikarchi's case. 5. Justice Leach, a former legislator, avoided the revolving door prohibition by arguing that it did not apply to a department director. And 6. A news blog alleged that Justice Leach attended an election night event in November 2024 that was also attended by Shikarchi. Because of the reporting that Justice Leach allegedly attended a political event, a complaint may be filed against him under Rule 4.1 of the RI Code of Judicial Conduct. That is not all. If Shikarchi's case is appealed to the Rhode Island Supreme Court, there could be calls for one of the two justices to recuse themselves because of their prior involvement in legal disputes involving the revolving door ban. If Shikarchi is appointed and refuses to recuse, questions could be raised whenever he rules in favor of one of his many campaign donors or against former opponents. If Shikarchi holds on to his $4.7 million campaign account while on the bench, there will be speculation that he may use his judgeship to run for higher office. All this controversy can undermine public confidence in our courts. Furthermore, to be blunt, Shikarchi has the least relevant legal experience of the five applicants seeking appointment to the Rhode Island Supreme Court. The other applicants are sitting judges or experienced appellate lawyers. Shikarchi is a land use lawyer who has excelled at legislative politics. His limited relevant legal experience is implicit in the opinion columns of those who have advocated for his appointment. In these columns, advocates have focused almost exclusively on his legislative activities. In fact, in a recent opinion column, an advocate for Shikarchi tried to argue that the skills of a legislator are comparable to that of a judge and stated that trading support is essential for appellate judges. Trading? Do we really want appeals of criminal convictions decided by trades among judges? I, And I think most people want judges to make decisions based on the merits, not trading. Legislative experience is not a disqualifier for judicial service, but it does not make someone highly qualified to be a judge. As stated in the Rhode Island Code of Judicial Conduct, quote, a judge plays a role different from that of a legislator, end quote. It's hard to disappoint a powerful politician, but that is why the Judicial Nominating Commission was designed to be independent and nonpartisan. If, despite the revolving door prohibition and his limited relevant legal experience, Shikarchi's quest moves forward and he's appointed to the Supreme Court, many will believe he got it based on politics, not merit. Remember, it's much easier to lose the public's trust than to restore it. Stephen Frias, Cranston, Rhode Island. By the way, he's a lawyer. No dummy. That's a fantastic letter. That's a fantastic letter. That is a fantastic letter. Now, the rules of the road here with the Judicial Nominating Commission, I guess if you put in a written, if you put in written testimony, you don't speak. Is that kind of what we think, Bill? But when we look at these rules of the operations of today's legislative hearing, or I'm sorry, judicial nominating hearing, yeah?
8: Yeah, you have to submit it well in advance, a couple of days in advance, basically, and then those are not read aloud in testimony.
4: I don't know. I think it ought to be framed. And I don't know where you want to put it. Good for Ian Donish for publishing this on his social media. I don't think I've posted on social media in months. I might just retweet this myself. It's so good. It's a really good letter. Diplomatic. Now, you know who should read this letter? Who should read this letter?
8: Chris Blazejewski.
4: Sure. To him, it'll be like, wah, wah, wah, wah, wah, wah, wah, wah, wah. Who should read this letter?
8: Governor McKee.
4: Jesus. Thank you. Of course he should. In fact, what he should do is ask Mr. Frias if he minds borrowing it as the basis for him saying, you know what? I don't care what the commission does. I'm not interested in Joe Shikarchi becoming the next Supreme Court justice. And if you want to hear my rationale, read Steve Frias' letter. 5:50, let's get you around town.
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10: Crews are dealing with an accident right now, 610 connector inbound at Toby Street, 195 east from 95 to the Washington Bridges, stop and go. 95 south, it's a bit slow from Lonsdale Ave to 195. 195 west from Pawtucket Ave to Warren Ave is bumper to bumper. 95 north, you're looking at close to a 10-minute ride from Route 10 to 195. 24 south in Raynham from 495 to 140 is a 5-minute ride. I'm John Laurenti with you right now, traffic.
4: 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All right, so you got that story going on. I'm just taking a look at some of the other stuff here and make sure I didn't miss it. Did I miss anything on some of the live tweeting? We'll get a follow-up from people who were at that event today. It'll be really interesting to see what the votes are and how this whole process works out to see, you know, how many of the five. I mean, the practice of the commission is to send the governor 3 to 5 names, and there's only 5 candidates. I mean, the ultimate bonanza would be that they send 4. You know? Can you imagine that the commission actually had the foresight to send a message that they weren't going to be a bunch of pansy political hacks to rubber stamp some scheme from the former House Speaker and the current House Speaker, who's promising tacit approval, that they just kind of go, you know what, we're going to relieve the governor of the responsibility of having to say no to Shikarchi, because we're going to say no to Shikarchi. Because the people who have said, please don't nominate Shikarchi or give him, you know, a chance to get nominated by sending his name to the governor, have made perfect sense. This guy Frias makes a great point in his letter. And people who are talking about this near $5 million campaign fund being a big problem for a judge to have hanging around his neck make a lot of sense. It's funny, like this guy, who's this guy? I'm looking at all of the, who's the group here? This Christopher Bush, he's had 150 arguments in front of the state Supreme Court as an appellate lawyer for the AG's office. Can you imagine that guy versus a zoning lawyer? This commission has a joke on its hands. Let's see how they play it. We'll talk about it tomorrow. KMAC is next. You have a great weekend. It's going to be wet for the next few days, so grab your umbrella. Bye.

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2: Staying active every day will go a long way towards helping you live a happy, healthy, and pain-free life. And there's perhaps no movement more fundamental than walking. It reinforces the alignment, stability, and coordinated muscle activation that supports how your body moves, whether you're doing strenuous exercise or simply going about your daily life. This is according to Dana Santis, a strength and conditioning specialist. Even though you walk every day, Dana does say you can make small adjustments to immediately improve your walking mechanics. So, keep your rib cage stacked over your pelvis. Avoid leaning over or arching your lower back. Allow your arms to swing naturally in coordination with your legs. 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I'm Dr. Sanjay Gupta, helping you live a better life.
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4: From ABC News, I'm Michelle Franzen. A final farewell for the late Senator Lindsey Graham, with family, lawmakers, and dignitaries attending his funeral at National Cathedral today. President Trump delivering remarks describing Graham as a true American original.
5: Trump remembered Graham as a giant of the United States Senate who uniquely understood the levers of power in Washington.
6: For more than 30 years, nothing of consequence happened in this Capitol without Lindsey Graham knowing about it.
5: While they began their relationship as rivals in the 2016 Republican primary, Trump described Graham as a friend who devoted his life to public service.
6: He was a man who gave America the full measure of his good and mighty heart until that heart itself just gave out.
5: Graham is set to be buried in South Carolina on Wednesday. Peter Harlambous, ABC News.
4: A bipartisan group of senators set to vote tonight on a highly anticipated Russia and Iran sanctions bill named in Graham's honor. Even though there is a pause in airstrikes between the U.S. and Iran, Iranian-backed Houthis in Yemen claiming to have struck another Saudi ship today in the Red Sea, another critical waterway facing a blockade. The Midwest is cleaning up following volatile storms and tornadoes yesterday. Wisconsin hit hardest. ABC's Alex Prochet is in Menasha.
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8: Oh my God!
7: Debris sent flying as a tornado moved through.
8: Debris in the air!
7: AccuWeather storm chasers are tracking the destruction on the highway.
9: There's massive debris flying in the road.
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9: I hope they're okay.
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10: Oh, that is good.
7: Down power lines, leaving more than 500,000 without power across the region Monday as the storms rolled through.
4: In Georgia, a judge sentenced Colt Gray to life in prison without the possibility of parole for the deadly shooting at Appalachie High School outside Atlanta.
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12: I don't know about you, but my social media feeds are flooded with lotions and potions and gadgets, all promising to unlock different components of longevity. 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There are four of them. Number one, nutrition. 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Number three, sleep. 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You should be getting 7 to 9 hours a night. And finally, number four often gets forgotten, socialization. 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It's a necessity for a healthy life, finding a sense of community, purpose, and belonging. I'm Dr. Sanjay Gupta, helping you live a better life.
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16: From the Seascape Yard Guard Weather Center.
17: Cloudy and humid with a couple of more showers tonight. The low just 68. Seasonably cool for late July on Wednesday. Mostly cloudy, humid, couple of showers and a heavy thunderstorm. A high just 71. With WPRO's exclusive AccuWeather, I'm meteorologist Jason Catarina.
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18: 195 West from Pawtucket Ave to Warren Ave is seeing some very heavy volume. 195 East between 95 and the Washington Bridge is stop and go. 95 North from Elmwood Ave to 195 is a bit slow. Same goes for 95 South from Smithfield Ave to 195. 24 South in Raynham from 495 to 140 is a bit sluggish. Everything else is moving at or near the speed limit. I'm John Laurenti with your Right Now Traffic.
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19: 2-0. Rafaela in the air to left. Thomas goes back onto the track at the wall. That ball's gone. A slam for St. Don.
20: The 1-2.
19: Up the ladder to end it. Chapman stamps another win, and the Red Sox have won 18 out of 20.
21: All right, a new locale, same Red Sox, now 18-2 in their last 20 ball games. But we may have hit a speed bump, Red Sox fans. Welcome to the Kevin Mack Sports Hour here on News Talk 99.7 FM and AM 630 WPRO, and on 790 AM, 790 The Score. All right, the Red Sox kept it rolling last night with a victory over the A's in Sacramento. Yeah, they don't play in Oakland any longer. And I watched part of the game. Started about 9:30. Fell asleep. Woke up and watched Aroldis Chapman nail it down in the ninth inning. Perfect timing. Ended about 12:20 for you early bed people. And was hoping to get a good look at Curtis Meade. Well, I saw him get hit on the hand and leave the game, and then I fell asleep. So I got maybe the only look that you're going to get on Curtis Meade, because, you know, is it the next Dustin Pedroia or Doug Griffin? Look that name up, kids. We're going to have to wait and find out the answer to that question. Last night against the A's, Curtis Meade strikes out. His second time up, he gets hit on the hand. Supposedly clear on the x-rays. That was the word post-game. Well, things have changed in 24 hours. Nick Sogard has been recalled. That news broke in just a little bit. In the Boston Globe, Alex Speer, he's reporting that the Sox will place Meade on the injured list. Again, he get drilled on the base of his left hand and wrist, a 95-mile-an-hour fastball. From the A's pitcher, Jack Perkins. Meade did stay in the game again for one inning, then he left. Initial x-rays last night, negative. Interim manager Chad Tracy was optimistic. He actually said the Sox may have dodged a bullet. But further evaluation today when Meade got to the ballpark led to the decision to place Meade on the injured list. So, the big trade that the Red Sox made, Connelly early for Curtis Meade, we'll find out more when the Red Sox get to the, meet the media tonight. Hopefully it's not a break or a fracture. Again, initial x-rays were clear. So maybe he's just experiencing some soreness and isn't going to play for the rest of the week. In that case, you put him on the 10-day. And again, no official word on how long he's going to go on the injured list. If it's a short amount of time, my guess is that's the deal. Doesn't have a break, but it's sore. So Sogard flies out to the West Coast. Sox will face the A's for three more games and then go to L.A. and play the Dodgers. So they're on the West Coast for the entire week. That's my guess. Now, is there a chance that the initial x-rays were wrong? Sure. We've all had medical mishaps like that. They're not encouraging. It's not pleasant, but then again, these things happen. So we'll find out probably more at closer to game time tonight exactly what the deal is with Curtis Meade, but unsettling, to say the least, for the Red Sox. And, well, we'll see about their fans. You're the fans. Give us a call. 401-438-WPRO, 438-9776. Going to lead with the Sox tonight, little Patriots, and a little NBA. Let's get started with tonight's three big hits. All right, the Sox are in Sacramento once again to face the A's. Jake Bennett gets the start tonight. The Yankees, they've lost Clay Bellinger to a hamstring injury for at least a month. He joins Aaron Judge and Giancarlo Stanton on the injured list for the Bombers. Biggest name in the trade deadline pipeline is clearly Tigers pitcher Tarik Skubal. He gets what could be his final start in Detroit tomorrow afternoon. Some contract news in the NFL. The Eagles' Jalen Carter becomes the highest-paid defensive lineman in football history. 25-year-old gets 4 years, $150 million. That's $106 million guaranteed. Tampa quarterback Baker Mayfield is reported to camp. Despite negotiations for contract extension going nowhere, Mayfield's plan now is to play for the Bucs this season and then become a free agent. And the Browns have re-signed five-time Pro Bowl corner Denzel Ward. It's a two-year, $62 million deal. Ward becomes the highest-paid cornerback in the league, or at least until the Patriots and Christian Gonzalez get a deal done. And in a sign of the times, Notre Dame is partnering with SoFi, which will place a patch on all Fighting Irish uniforms in all sports and give ND $20 million a year for 6 years. It's the highest jersey patch deal in the country. One more NCAA item. Congress continuing to push for a comprehensive overhaul of college sports. One new spin is schools getting the right to spend $20 million to retain their players. In addition to the $20 million in athletic revenue, schools can currently pay players. Schools in the Big East would have no need to do that or no desire to do that. But the big dogs, the Big Ten and the SEC, yeah, they like the extra $20 million cash to retain their players. Rooch, we'll see what happens with that Congress. I can't think of the name of the deal, but the name of the bill, I should say. But
1: it's probably the Save Something Act, because yeah, that's what they're doing up there.
21: Save College Sports right. Act, yeah.
1: Okay. Save Charlie Baker.
21: save the SEC and their right to throw money at basketball and football players.
1: Anyways. I like how they keep coming up with these loopholes, though. How about this? Double the money.
21: What do you mean? Dayton and Providence and Rhode Island and Bryant, they don't have an additional $20 million around to retain their players?
1: Forget about recruit
21: their players.
1: That's right.
21: Oh, my God.
1: That's
21: never ends.
1: That's a tough nut to meet right there.
21: Never
1: sure.
21: ends. Yeah, disappointing. News just broke on Curtis Meade. He was speaking last night in the clubhouse saying, so relieved that things are negative. Mm. Yeah, it's a little sore, but it feels okay. And less than 24 hours later, he's on the injured list. Not a comforting development, Rooch. A speed bump for the Red Sox, maybe.
1: Certainly not a comforting development. This is probably why he keeps getting traded, right? Like, he keeps getting hit on the hand, and he keeps getting hurt. Although, watching him last night, maybe, it's back to the old aesthetics. Maybe that's why he gets traded. His batting stance is concerning.
21: Yeah.
1: He's the professional, not me, but we did talk about last night how, well, you know, for someone who's so highly thought of in analytics and scouting circles, he's certainly well-traveled. That sort of just hit me watching him last night. I was like, well, you know, there's a lot of ways to share the old sheeparoo here, but I am not high on what I'm seeing aesthetically from Curtis Meade.
21: Actually, Breslow made a point in the trade afterwards to say that he's adjusted his hands.
1: Right.
21: In his batting style, yeah, he leaves them over the plate. Maybe that's for him. It's helped him hit the ball a little better in the last 2.5 months. But
1: they're just timing mechanisms. Yeah. But I'm with you. I hear something like that. It's just like if I heard on the PGA Tour that a golfer has switched putters. It's like, oh, that guy's brain is gone.
21: No question.
1: And he is grasping at straws. It might work for a couple tournaments or for me a couple months. And who knows? It might work for the rest of his career. He certainly wouldn't be the first person to make and find changes at this level. But again, you know, you'd like to think that he had a process that got him this far to help him succeed as one of the top prospects and things in baseball. Not, yeah, you know what? A couple of weeks ago, I totally changed my whole approach. But, you know, you're right. Well, we'll have to wait and see. Hopefully this isn't a major injury for Curtis Meade. But again, when you put yourself in the box that the Boston Red Sox have put themselves in from a spending standpoint, from a strategic front office standpoint, you basically have to be perfect with every move you make.
21: Yeah.
1: And we've seen how that's worked out so far for Craig Breslow, mixed results. But yeah, you trade Connell Earley. You don't have a lot of Connell Earley's left, so it's not so much you can do there.
21: Injuries do happen in sports,
1: they
21: right?
1: Do. Yeah.
21: You can't predict those, needless to say. Peyton Tolley gets the win last night, and he is one of my favorite Red Sox, but
1: yeah,
21: maybe my favorite Red Sox. You know, who's your favorite player to watch on the team? For me, it might be Sedan Rafaela. Here's Tolley.
0: Every time that, guys, it's a big spot, and that guy, Rafa comes up, it's like, perk up a little bit and watch, keep watching. So, we have a lot of guys that, whenever moments happen, it's like everybody starts watching just a little bit more.
20: He's had a lot of go-ahead, game-tying go-ahead. Like, how important has that been to this team?
0: Yeah, I think whenever he's up in this situation like that, you're sitting back and, well, watch this. But I think there's a lot of guys in the lineup that are like that. It's been a whole lot of fun to watch, and I get to sit over there and be a fan, even, it's like walk back in. But it was a really good moment, really cool moment tonight.
21: Yeah, maybe 2 years ago, obviously we didn't quite know what position Sedan Rafaela was. And, boy, he struck out an awful lot, chased a lot of bad pitches. He's definitely tightened up his pitch selection, which is really important. He showed more surprising power last year, actually, than this year. But obviously we got a ways to go here. Roots, what do you think this guy's upside is as a hitter? We know defensively he's as good as anyone in baseball.
1: Yeah, I think he's got some pop. He's shown that he's got some pop, but mm-hmm. he hasn't shown anything consistently.
21: Sure.
1: And there are still some significant holes, in his swing, in his offensive approach. But, he's an imperfect player, just like anybody else. I will agree with you, though. I would put both of those guys at the very top of the list. It's Sedan Rafaela and Peyton Tolley are the most exciting and entertaining Red Sox players. Sedan for, mostly for what he does on defense, although the clutch hitting of late has certainly boosted his stock in that area. But Peyton Tolley is basically like if Roseanne-era John Goodman was a pitcher in Major League Baseball.
21: Right.
1: And that's great. He's out there stomping around, showing the attitude. There's even, if you just want to go baseball to baseball, there's a little young Clemens in Peyton Tolley. And he's just a lot of fun to watch.
21: He's much more lovable.
1: Yeah, he wears his baseball on his sleeve, mm-hmm. right? And his love for the game on his sleeve, his love for the team. And that's something you love to see. And you just hearing him talk right there, you can tell he loves the game. He loves his teammates. He bleeds baseball, and you can't get enough of that on your roster.
21: Yeah, Rafaela right now with a .278 batting average. That is a career high for him.
1: You will take that and run.
21: Far.
1: Yeah.
21: Anything over, I was thinking .240. Anything over .250 for Sedan Rafaela with some pop. Now up to 11 home runs.
1: Sure.
21: Career high 16 last year. So, on his way to career highs in quite a few important departments.
1: Yeah, 20 home runs for a guy like that. That's,
21: 20 home runs with that glove? Wow.
1: Yeah, that's a significant value.
21: .250, 20 home runs with that glove. It's going to make him

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0: Life with Dr. Sanjay Gupta.
1: Staying active every day will go a long way towards helping you live a happy, healthy, and pain-free life. And there is perhaps no movement more fundamental than walking. It reinforces the alignment, stability, and coordinated muscle activation that supports how your body moves, whether you're doing strenuous exercise or simply going about your daily life. This is according to Dana Santis, a strength and conditioning specialist. Even though you walk every day, Dana does say you can make small adjustments to immediately improve your walking mechanics. So, keep your rib cage stacked over your pelvis. Avoid leaning over or arching your lower back. Allow your arms to swing naturally in coordination with your legs. Keep your gaze forward, your jaw relaxed, and then just breathe in through your nose and out through your mouth. I'm Dr. Sanjay Gupta, helping you live a better life.
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15: I'm assuming this would be a lot of this, but anything with that, you know, I want to keep that between my team, my agents, and the team in the front office, and let them deal with that.
16: Christian Robert said the other day that he wanted to make you the highest paid player in franchise history and the highest quarterback in the NFL. Just your reaction to what we had to say.
15: Yeah, I mean, everybody knows what Mr. Kraft has done. A ton of respect for Mr. Kraft and what he's done with this franchise, and just something we don't want to handle to the media. You know, I keep that with the team and my team, and go on about that.
17: Our man Gonzo, Christian Gonzalez, up there in Foxborough today, backpedaling when the media asking questions about his contract negotiations. He's going to get his money. It could take a little while. Actually, a shoe just dropped

0: Last hour or so, ESPN's Adam Schefter reporting that Denzel Ward, good player, five-time Pro Bowler for the Browns, he reset the market with a two-year deal of about $31 million a year. I guess it's ever so slightly ahead of Trent McDuffie's.
1: That's how they do that.
0: Yeah, like probably by like a dollar.
1: That's correct. Yeah, sounds about right. His deal is 31.1, so I wouldn't be surprised. If
0: okay, 100 grand. Yeah. We don't deal in dollars; we deal in grands with the pro sports.
1: I like the guys who like insist on having their lucky number be the difference, or yeah, something, yeah. Right? Like, give me $4,007,000.
0: That's right, or my uniform number.
1: That's right. Yeah, yeah. Exactly.
0: Because
1: exactly.
0: Hey, it's only money.
1: That's right. You know?
0: So Ward is today the highest paid cornerback in football. The rest of Rooch, I didn't know that guy was up for an extension.
1: Because he wasn't really. They just reworked his deal to tack on 2 years, and he is significantly older.
0: 29 years old.
1: Right, at 29 years old. Yep. So, and you pointed out to me that he is represented by the same person.
0: That's a surprise,
1: who represents Gonzalez and Witherspoon. So I would sort of, not that this is unrelated to the Gonzalez and Witherspoon deals,
0: it could be.
1: Yeah, I think it is sort of unrelated just in terms of there's no way that, you know, like you just pointed out, Ward barely scraped by that top number. And he's 29. So Gonzalez and Witherspoon being younger, I would expect them to exceed that number by, again, not leaps and bounds, not $5 million, but more than a couple hundred
0: grand. How about this? So with the same agent, okay, he wants to, you know, be good with all of his guys. If Christian Gonzalez had signed today for $34 million a year.
1: Right.
0: And then Witherspoon came in at 34.2. Maybe Denzel Ward couldn't come close to 31.
1: Well, so, and I think, I agree. But I also think it's all the parties were probably explained this ahead of time.
0: It's like, it's not a shock.
1: Right. Like, again, Denzel Ward is tacking on years to an existing deal. It's not apples and oranges.
0: But they didn't have to extend him to that number.
1: Right. So that's what I'm saying is how this is related is almost in reverse. Denzel Ward, represented by this guy, knows that this guy is working these two other deals.
0: Sure.
1: And it's sort of like, wait a minute. Now I'm going to be, the fifth highest paid?
0: Oh, that's a good point. Right. He's the highest paid cornerback in football for a day.
1: For a day.
0: Or for a week or for a month. God bless him.
1: More importantly, it probably, to the point I was just making, keeps him in the top three.
0: It's a good point.
1: Right, exactly.
0: That's true.
1: These two guys will jump you, but don't worry. And he's got his agent, like I said, was probably saying to him, I can't get you the deals that I'm going to get these guys. I can get you close, though, and it feels like this is sort of a good faith PR act on the agent's
0: Gonzalez
1: standpoint.
0: Is 24. Denzel, you're 29. Your window is closing.
1: This is his third contract.
0: Yeah, but I'll get you $31 million. Is that cool? Yeah, I want 31.1, did you say?
1: Right, yeah. Plus the Browns, you suckers. They need you, so they'll pay it.
0: They do. Yeah. They do. Anything? A few items from camp today, because our guys covering camp do a great job. Greg Bedard said that Kayshawn Booty, for the second day in a row, had the, quote, play of the day, a deep TD catch from Drake May. By the way, I love when the guys report that it's a TD catch. If they don't catch it in the end zone, and maybe this was.
1: It wasn't. I saw it.
0: It was not?
1: No, he took a couple steps.
0: It's not
1: afterwards.
0: A TD catch. They don't tackle each other. Okay, no. So if you catch the ball at the 10 and, you know, jog in because no one tackles you, is that a TD?
1: No, and Kevin Byard was with him step for step. Okay. He probably would have, at the very least, been down inside the 5. So still a pretty good play. But I would point out that, you know, first of all, it's camp. But everybody, you can only do what you can do in camp. And they can only report what they see. But all the defensive backs are either Christian Gonzalez or hurt, from what I understand.
0: Yeah, it looks like Carlton Davis left.
1: Woodson, too.
0: Charles Woods. Yeah,
1: Woods.
0: Charles Woods was potentially overcome with the heat.
1: Yeah, that's
0: I mean, it was warm today, but it wasn't crazy.
1: Right.
0: Carlton Davis was limping and favoring a hamstring. Oh, wonderful. That's always good for a cornerback.
1: But it's good to see Booty, you know, doing these things. That's what you want out of him anyway.
0: All right. Can we break some news here? Some Kevin Mac Sports Hour news?
1: Oh, sure.
0: So there's going to be a new feature of Kevin Mack Sports Hour Chit Chat, featuring our man Rooch, of course, from time to time anyways, or most of the time, I should say. We're going to call it K-Mack Extra, and it's going to be, you know, 20 minutes, half an hour, 40 minutes of us, me, interviewing someone or going back and forth with Rooch. And our first take is going to be on the Patriots. And, you know, we were talking about this before we get started tonight. Kayshon Boutte was pretty good last year.
1: Yeah.
0: Okay. He was a breakout performer. One of the reasons they went to the Super Bowl, and I know that they brought in A.J. Brown via trade and signed Romeo Doubs as a free agent, but Kayshon Boutte is not going anywhere, or shouldn't be going anywhere, because he's an NFL legitimate, I don't know, you want to call him a number two, a number three, he's maybe not a number one, but he's a number two or number three, which is pretty good.
1: Yeah, he's certainly, well, at the very, like, it doesn't, you don't even need to quantify that in my opinion, just he's a dangerous weapon.
0: He is.
1: And as we did talk about on Kevin Mack Sports, the new Kevin, what is it called?
0: K-Mack Extra.
1: K-Mack Extra. Yes. You got to remind the people and myself of what it's called. Okay, yeah, we did talk about how, you know, Kayshon Boutte was asked to do more last season than the Patriots probably wanted to ask of him. And that's sort of evident in terms of they still went out and got Romeo Doubs and they went out and traded for A.J. Brown. But while people are sort of pointing out that this might overshadow Boutte, and in the grand scheme of things it might, I think it puts him in a great position to be the exact type of weapon at which he can be most dangerous and most effective for the Patriots. That deep weapon that he's already proven to be. Imagine what he'll be able to do when the defensive backs are worried about A.J. Brown and Romeo Doubs.
0: Yeah, no, definitely open things up. There won't be as many double teams at Kayshon Boutte, that's for sure. Certainly help the Red Sox, the Patriots. And probably the luckiest man in camp right now is Josh McDaniels, right? He's got one of the better young quarterbacks in football, and he's got the ability to kind of rework or rejuvenate or... They had a pretty good offense last year. They put up an awful lot of points. But this is a more talented offensive team. No question about it. All right, when we come back, talk the NBA. I haven't weighed in yet on LeBron James and Jaylen Brown and the Celtics. Next on the Kevin Mack Sports Hour.
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6: 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Temperature may be one of the most underappreciated factors in sleep. 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Most experts will recommend a room temperature of 60 to 67 degrees Fahrenheit. 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I'm Dr. Sanjay Gupta, helping you live a better life.
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19: How do you feel Jaylen Brown feels about this, though? I mean, what a summer for him.
20: He was already the character of the offseason, and now even more so, because not only is he not the number one option, which he dreamed of, and now on a team where he has two former MVPs in his starting five and an ascendant all-NBA guard who's going to have the ball a lot. One of the MVPs on the team plays essentially his similar or almost same position. So the overlap issue for him just got even more severe. And I'm trying to picture, like, all right, so is there like a LeBron, Jaylen Brown two-man game that's going to happen? What is Jaylen Brown doing when it's like a Maxi Embiid pick and roll and LeBron's attacking the closeout or LeBron's posting up? Where's Jaylen Brown? And smart players and talented players figure all this stuff out. But it is strange to think about, like, what's his role going to be on the team?
0: What's his role? I thought Jaylen Brown was headed to the city of brotherly love to have his own team. Not next year. Welcome back to the Kevin Mack Sports Hour here on WPRO 790 The Score. That's Bill Simmons and Chad Ford of The Ringer. And they make a good point. I really haven't thought about that at all. You know, I think talent-wise, you throw LeBron James into a mix with Jaylen Brown and Joel Embiid and Tyrese Maxey, Vijay Edgecombe. You know, Anfernee Simons is there, by the way. Caldwell Pope. I mean, they got talent. Offensive, serious talent offensively. Where does it all fit? How is it all going to fit? I don't know. I don't really care, in all honesty. But if Jaylen Brown doesn't get as many, well, shots, forget about touches, shots, as he did in Boston, not last year when he was the main dog with Jason Tatum out, but say 2 years ago, Rooch, that would be pretty funny. And yeah, maybe it's only going to last for 1 year. I know LeBron signed a two-year deal. I think he's truly on a year-to-year contract. But that would be pretty funny. And Simmons makes a good point there. Vijay Edgecombe is only getting better. Maxey is a star. Embiid is Methuselah. But, you know, when he's playing, he wants the ball as well. Be a challenge. Who is the coach? It's Nick Nurse. It's his Nick Nurse.
1: Yeah.
0: It'll be interesting training camp, I guess, for the Sixers.
1: Yeah, I don't know. I talked about this on Friday when you were out and the news broke. I'm not sure how these pieces fit necessarily with LeBron James, because to me, LeBron James replaces Jaylen Brown more or less. I mean, he doesn't necessarily, but we talk about all the time only having one basketball, right? It's like, yeah, I have all these 50-point scorers on my team. They can't all score 50 points.
0: No.
1: That's not how it's going to work. And like as Chad Ford just pointed out, and I agree, like the things, especially when it comes to like crunch time, Jaylen Brown has like nothing to offer this team.
0: Well, I was going
1: to
0: say, who's forget about scoring.
1: Not him.
0: Who's initiating the offense?
1: Not
0: last
1: him.
0: Year it was really Maxey.
1: Yeah, and look, last year on the Celtics, it was Jaylen Brown.
0: Oh, sure.
1: And one of the top question. Criticisms, and this is why it's really interesting to me, is because we were sold, right, that Jaylen Brown only looked good because we were using him so much, right? And if you were to use Jaylen Brown less, or the way he's supposed to be used from an analytical and statistical standpoint, then things would have been a lot different. And the Celtics were trying to sell that as different in a bad way. He would have never been able to be the type of player who's commanding the salary that the Celtics agreed to pay him. But so that's the challenge here, right, for Jaylen Brown. So it's like, okay, the knock on you, bro, is that you only kind of looked good because the team was forced to have the ball in your hand an inordinate amount of time. Well, that ain't going to be the case here because you're at best fourth on the list of guys that I'd want with the ball in their hands from a ball handling standpoint.
0: Sure.
1: Not maybe from a, like, you might be able to convince me I'd take Brown over Edgecombe, but Maxey and James are clearly ahead of Jaylen Brown on this pecking order.
0: Well, but I will say LeBron, although he averaged 20 a game last year, he also averaged as high of an assist total as he's had in a while. So, you know, he has to pass to somebody.
1: He does.
0: And Jaylen Brown can score. But if
1: he has to have the ball in his hands to pass it. And so we're talking about facilitating that you just helped me out there.
0: No, like, I'm with you. LeBron's facilitating.
1: Yeah.
0: But I'm not even convinced Jaylen Brown is option one, two, or three.
1: Right.
0: To get the ball.
1: No.
0: You know, in great scoring areas.
1: No.
0: First of all, Embiid gets the ball. Period, end of story. Or else he shouldn't be in the game.
1: Well, so
0: that's what he is.
1: I don't think he'll be in the game, Joel Embiid.
0: But he's going to play when he's healthy.
1: Right. I mean, but I don't know. That's sort of the piece that I really don't understand how it fits, because he can't move. And you have those four guys, Edgecombe, Maxey, James, and Brown on the floor. You know what? You're not trying to play half-court offense with anybody. Like, that detract. You might as well just get rid of Maxey Edgecombe.
0: When Joel Embiid is in the game,
1: yeah,
0: he is getting the ball.
1: Yeah, that's I'm telling you, truth serum, they want him gone.
0: Well, that's not the case yet.
1: Right, so I don't think he's going to be a major part
0: of this team. I am agreeing with you, but
1: yeah.
0: Like we saw against the Celtics last year in the playoffs, he's a dominant post player. Now, we know how post basketball isn't around much anymore, but he's still probably the best. I don't know. Well, maybe not. He's not, you know, Jokic, but he is a dominant post player. He's just, to your point, we might not see him all that much until the playoffs.
1: Yeah, but the problem with Embiid is the same problem with Jaylen Brown. What we've seen out of them when they're great is when you give them incredibly high usage.
0: Sure.
1: And so this is another black hole. Like, again, once I've created a team with Maxey, Edgecombe, and LeBron, Jaylen Brown and Joel Embiid, in my opinion, just don't fit on that team. Now, that's my point. Can they make themselves fit? Can the Sixers figure out a minute situation for Embiid and packages for Embiid to exploit how great we know he can be? Mm. And then where does Jaylen fit in? Because this team, you know, getting up and down the floor, you want to get the shots you need to compete with an even diminished Boston Celtics who are going to be firing away. I know that they just beat them with Joel Embiid. And I just look at that as, you try to do that again, even without Jaylen Brown on the Celtics, and I don't like your chances. So they're going to want to get up and down. And again, it's just those pieces. I'm not convinced they can't make them fit. I'm not like, this is a bad mix, but it's going to be interesting. And Jaylen Brown falls right at the center of that. Mm.
0: Certainly will be interesting for sure. Hey, I wanted to give a shout out to a former PC center, Josh Oduro, the former a big man. He had been with the Pelicans, their G League team, and a little bit with the NBA Pelicans last year. For the last two seasons, agreed to a deal with Melbourne in the NBL, the Australian League, which, as we, well, Friar fanatics know, Bryce Cotton has been the LeBron James of the Allen Iverson, maybe, of the NBL for several years, the MVP. He's won championships. And Josh Oduro is going to get, actually, David Duke was down there last year as well. So Friars to Australia, even more. I think Josh Aduro had a chance to have a cup of coffee in the NBA, and I guess he can tell his grandchildren he did with New Orleans, but he can make a big, big, big impact and more money, right, down in the NBL.
1: Yeah, I mean, I'd rather have a player like with Josh Adoro's skill set on that Sixer team than someone like Joel Embiid.
0: Right? Point. Yeah.
1: Yeah, so another distributor who can sort of work the ball around. But, yeah, Josh Aduro was a lot of fun to watch at Providence College. He brings a lot to the table. And in terms of secondary leagues, that's right at the top of my list. I've never been to Australia, but I bet he's going to have a great time down there.
0: I'm with you. Okay, here it is. It turns out, according to Tommy Cassell, or Castle, he covers the Woo Sox for the Worcester paper.
1: Oh, I'm seeing this, yeah.
0: That Curtis Mead, the second baseman or infielder newly acquired.
1: Who cares now?
0: Has a broken wrist. Got hit on the wrist last night in his very first game as a Red Sox. Again, what was up with that X-ray machine out there in Sacramento, which came back negative last night? 24 hours later, reports yet to be confirmed that Curtis Mead has a broken wrist. And broken wrist, I mean, Rooch, is that hands and elbows are really needed in baseball? That could be 2 months, right? Yeah, a broken wrist?
1: It certainly feels like it could be a significant injury. Yeah. And you got to roll those wrists to make that contact.
0: You got to throw baseballs, too.
1: Yeah. And you know, again, this was in Sacramento, right? This game?
0: Games in Sacramento.
1: Yeah. Yes. But this is so it might not be the Red Sox fault.
0: No,
1: we talked about this. Anthony, Garrett Crochet, what's with all the misdiagnoses here? Mm. This seems to be a trend. And sure. Maybe it was the A's and their minor league whatnot they got going on there. I mean, who knows? That X-ray machine is probably somebody's cell phone.
0: I was going to say.
1: In a back bathroom.
0: X-ray machine is like the one that you used to find at McCoy Stadium in Pawtucket. You know, it's been there for 26 years. So,
1: yeah, it probably is. Probably the same machine.
0: probably is.
1: Yeah, again, this is the latest in a line of the Red Sox say X about a player's injury, and it turns out to be a lot worse than X. It's not like they're wrong and sometimes it's better. They've been wrong in bad ways consistently here, and Curtis Mead is the latest example.
0: All right, I guess that's it for hoops for now. When we come back, tonight's Kevin Mack Sports Pick of the Night.
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21: If I were to ask you what makes for a good night's sleep, you'd probably say a dark, quiet room, not too many things on your mind. But every night when you go to get some Z's, how often do you really think about the temperature in your bedroom? Temperature may be one of the most underappreciated factors in sleep. That's according to the Senior Vice President of Research and Scientific Affairs at the National Sleep Foundation. We often hear about lights and screens and stress, but even modest changes in temperature and airflow can influence both how quickly you fall asleep and how deeply you stay asleep. Most experts will recommend a room temperature of 60 to 67 degrees Fahrenheit. You might also experiment with your sheets and what you actually wear to bed. Play around a bit and see what improves your sleep. You might be delightfully surprised. I'm Dr. Sanjay Gupta, helping you live a better life.
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3: The chase for the squirrel is on, and the squirrel is in the corner, and the squirrel is still eluding an entire horde of grounds crew members, and the squirrel's free once again. Hemmed in? No, I won't be hemmed in. I have freedom on my mind. Trying to go between the legs, and eventually he gets away again and hops through the towel. And up through another towel. The force field is activated. Towels can't stop him, or maybe they can.
4: Outstanding, my friend Jason Benetti. Last night, play-by-play man for the Detroit Tigers. Forget about baseball. A squirrel was loose in the right field corner.
3: Hemmed in? No, I won't be hemmed in.
4: And not hemmed in.
3: The squirrel. I have freedom on my mind.
4: The squirrel always wins. Jason, welcome back to the Kevin Mac Sports Hour. Jason, a proud Syracuse alum. Rooch and I, proud Syracuse alums. So
3: hey, and ups through another towel. The force field is activated.
4: We have to spread the orange love.
5: It's pretty good. That Jason is,
4: I mean, he's not a star on the rise. He's a star.
5: He's already a star. He's a star. It rose very quickly, and he's now beloved.
4: Absolutely.
5: I mean, when the White Sox didn't re-sign him.
4: So dumb.
5: And he went to Detroit, his hometown, Chicago White Sox, I do believe.
4: I believe so.
5: There was an outcry, and justifiably so, reminiscent of when Don Orsillo and Jerry Remy were broken up here in Boston.
4: They probably called a loose squirrel or a cat at Fenway Park over the years, right?
5: A couple of pizza tosses here and there. Jerry Remy was just... he was the best, and we miss the Rem Dog every day.
4: Let's get to the Kevin Mac Sports Pick of the Night.
6: New England will go cuckoo bananas.
4: All right, we always love when we have breaking news here on the Kevin Mac Sports Hour. And sorry that it's a broken wrist news. Curtis Meade headed to the IL per multiple reports now. Sox tonight at second base is Romy Gonzalez. Shortstop is Monasterio. That's going to be your... That's your combination. And Siegler. Siegler made a bad error in the ninth inning, by the way, last night. Rooch, what do they do next? You know, if you kind of shrug off that you don't have Curtis Meade, do you go back for another middle infielder? I thought they needed power. And they did need. They needed power and some middle infielders. They checked the box with Meade. There's not too many combos like that out there. So what do you do next?
5: You wouldn't think so, but I mean, they got any more young left-handed arms they could light on fire? Because that's what they, they can't touch Peyton Tolley, our guy Peyton Tolley.
4: Or Jake Bennett, who starts tonight.
5: Yeah, there's no going back there.
4: That's a tough one.
5: Certainly.
4: And I mean, can we throw Craig Breslow under the bus? Not really. I mean, this is unfortunate.
5: I've been saying this all along. It's like, it's tough to judge Craig Breslow. He's probably fine.
4: Yeah.
5: But again, the expectations in this market versus, you know, the money and things like that he's being given. It certainly is tough. You mentioned, though, Siegler, Monasterio.
4: Yes.
5: Yeah, it hit me. This was a couple weeks ago, and I've been meaning to sort of mention it. It's like, we hadn't heard of any of these guys coming into the season.
4: No.
5: And I think that speaks volumes about ownership, right?
4: But Rooch, they love that stuff because they have the keen eye for hidden gems.
5: Right, but it's like, fine, then tell me that, right? It's like, how come every guy they tell us about stinks?
4: Right.
5: Oh, here comes Marcelo Mayer.
4: Yeah, Roman Anthony.
5: Yeah, exactly.
4: How about Trevor Story?
5: Exactly, that's why I'm very... It's like, look, I'd like to know about Monasterio and Siegler, but the Red Sox don't even want to tell you about those guys. Why? They don't want to put them on the cover of things and do deep dives into these guys because they're just ancillary pieces. It's an accident that these guys are here right now holding places for the likes of Meyer, for the likes of Roman Anthony, the guys that the Red Sox front office told us were on the rise and the players to watch. And it's just sort of, a beef of mine. It's like, you know what? I'm not blaming them for me not being invested, but I can't blame people for not being invested because They were told to be invested for one thing, and now they're not even really being brought up to speed on what the new thing is. It's like, hey, yeah, this guy. Woo, that guy.
4: Yeah.
5: Woo, next guy.
4: Let's do it. We found a gem.
5: Exactly.
4: And we only pay him $800,000 a year.
5: And we'll never pay him again. You know,
4: that's right.
5: Yeah, well, we'll do the wrong thing the second he's up for a contract.
4: All right, Red Sox favored, of course. They're favored every game. Favored against the A's tonight. This injury won't affect the Sox. They'll keep rolling. Just bet the Sox to win. You would have had an awful lot of success. They've 18-2 in their last 20, and they play the A's, who actually don't stink. How did that happen? I guess maybe some decent drafting. I mean, they're not good, but they're, 41-52? I can't see.
5: Well, so this is the thing, right? In baseball, and we talk about this.
4: Actually, they stink. They're 44-62.
5: The A's aren't good, but there are plenty of teams that don't spend that are pretty good, like the Tampa Bay Rays and things like that. And I just like to remind people, it's like, it looks like, you know, on paper, it's like, well, they only needed $80 million, so that must be about what it costs. And that's what John Henry and his ilk want you to believe. And I know you're not going to want to hear this, K-Mac, but in reality, more the players should just be making more money. That would make all of this make a lot more sense from that standpoint. It's
4: The bottom of the bucket players, yes.
5: Yeah, yeah.
4: I don't think Shohei Ohtani needs to make more money.
5: You're exactly right. It's it's the bottom of the average player.
4: Sure.
5: Those players should be made like a significant amount more because it should cost more. You shouldn't be able to compete with an $80 million team. That's not just because I'm some angry Red Sox fan who wants John Henry to spend. It's, again, all of these owners are making money hands over fist. This shouldn't be an ATM machine. It should be a profitable enterprise.
4: The owners would disagree with that, and that's where they're going to lock out the players.
5: That's
4: because
5: why they're going to lock
4: we're
5: out
4: We're
5: going to
4: hear how much Tampa and Cincinnati and Pittsburgh struggle to make any money, the ownership. You and I don't believe it.
5: Well, no, that's
4: we'd love to see the owners' books be open.
5: Yeah,
4: that would be great.
5: Yeah, those teams are at the top of the earning ledger. Mm. So that would be an incredibly bold claim. But I will say this, we're talking about the trading deadline. Jeff Passan has reported that he's talked to owners and general managers rather, whose owners have basically said to them, do this trade deadline as if there isn't going to be
4: a
5: next
4: season.
5: Great.
4: Yeah. It's a comforting thought for all baseball fans. We'll see the Sox and the A's tomorrow night. Also, birdies and bogeys with Carl Augenstein tomorrow on the Kevin Mac Sports Hour.
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14: In the war in Iran, the last hour, Revolutionary Guard forces firing multiple ballistic missiles in an attempted surprise attack at U.S. forces in the Middle East. CENTCOM says all missiles were successfully intercepted. At Washington, D.C.'s National Cathedral, lawmakers, dignitaries attending the funeral of former Senator Lindsey Graham. President Trump gave remarks.
15: He was the first person to make you laugh and one of the last people that you've really ever wanted to fight. These were the traits that made him into one of the great figures in Senate history. Few like him.
14: Earlier today, a morning service under the Capitol Dome. In Washington to pay respects today, Israeli Prime Minister Benjamin Netanyahu. He met with President Trump earlier.
16: The two have had a bit of a tense relationship in recent weeks as it relates to the war with Iran and, of course, Israel's recent strikes in Lebanon, which have complicated the situation as the U.S. has tried to reach a deal with Iran.
14: ABC's Karen Travers. The National Weather Service says the tornado that blew through portions of Wisconsin has been upgraded to an EF3. Winnebago County Executive Gordon Heitz.
17: The depth of the tornado and its impact is incredible, devastating, and we're really still in the assessment phase of things. At the same time, we know that people are going without, power, uncertainty about childcare, housing.
14: Late today, a judge in Georgia sentencing convicted 16-year-old high school shooter Colt Gray to life in prison without parole for killing two students and two teachers. And we've just learned that all American Airlines flights that are not in the air are being held for a nationwide ground stop because of an IT outage. You're listening to ABC News.
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14: ABC's Jim Ryan. Visa confirms it's laying off 7% of its workforce, with the product and technology teams bearing the brunt of the losses. The company cited artificial intelligence, its stablecoin platform, and other businesses. A pilot in Southern California was forced to make an emergency landing on the beach when the small plane lost engine power shortly after takeoff.
21: When that happens, we run by memory a very quick check to see if we can get the engine restarted. Not a lot much different than in your car. Pump the accelerator, check the ignition.
14: Pilot Mike Brenner says he was only 1,000 feet up, so he aimed for Huntington Beach and glided to a light touchdown. Europe's soccer body is criticizing FIFA President Gianni Infantino's newest plan. He wants to create a $20 billion company to run the World Cup with private investors, including the Kushner family. FIFA is currently a Swiss-backed not-for-profit, including 211 national member federations who have to approve any plan. Dave Packer, ABC News.
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8: Staying active every day will go a long way towards helping you live a happy, healthy, and pain-free life. And there's perhaps no movement more fundamental than walking. It reinforces the alignment, stability, and coordinated muscle activation that supports how your body moves, whether you're doing strenuous exercise or simply going about your daily life. 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Even though you walk every day, Dana does say you can make small adjustments to immediately improve your walking mechanics. 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Allow your arms to swing naturally in coordination with your legs. 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
29: Good evening. Welcome to the Money Talk show. Nathan Bove here with you, Donna Soa Ellert as well. And Donna, I'm getting ready to go to a concert this weekend. At Fenway Park. I've never seen a concert at Fenway Park. Have you ever been to Fenway for a show?
30: Yes.
29: Who have you seen perform at Fenway Park?
30: I have seen Dave Matthews at Fenway.
29: Okay.
30: I have seen Thomas Rhett at Fenway.
29: Don't know who that is.
30: Country artist.
29: Okay.
30: I took my son last summer. We went. And more than a decade ago, I had the equivalent of floor seats at Fenway.
29: Justin Timberlake.
30: To see Justin Timberlake and Jay-Z.
29: Wow.
30: I did. It was actually super fun.
29: Okay, so you were on the field.
30: Yeah.
29: Where were your seats for the other shows?
30: Just in regular seats in the stands.
29: Was the sound any better on the field than it was in the stands?
30: Because
29: I have heard that the sound is much better on the field.
30: I saw three very different concerts. Three concerts that I saw.
29: It's all sound.
30: Yeah, I'm going to guess it was better on the field.
29: Okay.
30: I mean,
29: because
30: you don't have the same, it's not the same like shape,
29: it's not built for a concert.
30: It's not
29: a concert venue.
30: It's a baseball stadium.
29: Right.
30: I
29: exactly.
30: mean,
29: right.
30: It was so fun. Like, no matter what, it's fun.
29: Yeah. I'm excited for it. I'm going to see Fish on
30: Saturday.
29: Which
30: is like a cult favorite.
29: Yep. I'm a big Fish fan. I've always have, well, not always have been, but since like high school, basically. But yeah, so I'm taking my wife for her first show.
30: her first fish show.
29: Yeah. You've never been. I've never seen fish. Yeah.
30: No.
29: You'll either love it or hate it, is basically what it comes
30: down to.
29: It'll be fun. And I'm pretty sure my wife will hate it.
30: I think just going to concerts in general is fun. Like, I feel like I can go to concerts for music that I'm not even terribly interested in, and it's still an enjoyable experience for me, for
29: not
30: the most
29: for me.
30: Part. No, you're such a music snob. Guys, he's such a music snob.
29: Yes.
30: He's such a music snob. I'm sorry that it like holds you back from enjoying things you could enjoy otherwise.
29: Oh, but I make up for it because when I participate in the stuff that I love,
30: I know.
29: I just love it that much more.
30: To the nth degree. Yeah, I feel you. Well, have fun and good luck with Jenna this weekend. I wish you the best.
29: Yes. How about the market today?
30: You know, I feel like the market today was a lot of what we saw yesterday in terms of the themes.
29: Good stuff.
30: We saw continuing to see the rotation. So chip stocks pulled back, although we are seeing some software stocks do well, right? So I think that it's very easy if you're not following closely or not like really digging in to be like, oh, the NASDAQ pulled back, so I'm going to think like tech just pulled back in general and lump everything in together, but it's really not true. And if you dig
29: into
30: this market, there's actually more stocks performing really well than there are pulling back.
29: And it's interesting how the NASDAQ now is actually becoming a more diversified index than it was, say, 10 years ago. Because
30: before, like, tech was just one thing. Is that what you mean?
29: Yeah. Well, I mean, I think it's natural to think that, like, the sector technology is becoming more and more ubiquitous in our economy and in our lives.
30: Sure.
29: And so it makes sense that it would be
30: more diversified. They're not, everything will not perform the same way.
29: Yeah, right. And we're seeing that to the nth degree this year with semiconductors and software, right? It's almost, they've been, like, totally uncorrelated this year.
30: Yeah.
29: Where one goes up, the other group goes down. And this today, semiconductors were down like 4 or 5%. I think the index was down, 4.7%.
30: About 4, yeah.
29: Now down about 21% from its all-time high. I mean, it was just, June 22nd was the peak.
30: Has still performed exponentially well for the year.
29: We're like a month away.
30: But.
29: And now we're down. It can happen quick. Those pullbacks happen quick. And especially when they go up as fast as they have done. Right, we're still 12
30: this
29: months.
30: Is volatility. I mean, this
29: months,
30: is what we're talking about.
29: 114% still up on the semiconductor index.
30: Which is my point.
29: Yeah.
30: Yeah. Still very volatile.
29: The software, but you mentioned software that was up 1% today. The software tech index was up 1%. But the
30: why can't we say the letters? The equal weighted S&P 500 index.
29: Up 1.2% today. So was the Dow up about 1.1. Coca-Cola had a great day today. Sherwin-Williams.
30: I was just going to say Coca-Cola and Sherwin-Williams are the stocks that stood out. And when you think about that, you're like, well, what are we looking at? These are much more cyclical, consumer discretionary. These are, it's a real rotation into those other types of stocks.
29: Yes, but communications, healthcare, staples were all up. Materials all up almost 2% today.
30: Also
29: big gains.
30: Also worth noting, this is happening in the context of oil pulling back, right?
29: Yep.
30: So oil down, we're well under $100 a barrel. I think we're looking at like something around like 70, 78, 82 or something for Brent crude and WTI. So we're looking at a pullback there in the midst of, I guess the rumor is there's Iran's talking with other, but not with us, but they're talking with Saudi Arabia and Oman about the Strait of Hormuz.
29: They're beautiful conversations.
30: You know what? I think any conversations happening at this point are considered are considered a de-escalation. Conversations over missiles, I think at this point, is definitely considered positive. So you're seeing, I think, the market react a little bit to that as a potential. Yeah. Potential,
29: but 75% of stocks were positive today. That is a very high number.
30: Overwhelmingly, stocks were more positive than negative.
29: The average stock up 1.3% today. So that was, I thought that was pretty telling on what kind of data it is. And as I've said before, I didn't make this up, but sector rotation is the lifeblood of a bull market. So when you see when you see the stocks that have gone up a lot this year coming down, and the stocks that did not go up a lot this year going up, that is a great sign.
30: Right. They're not all going down. Those other ones that are going up now are a sign of breath, of health in the economy. And, and as you said, that it is a healthy economy. We're not seeing everything go down together. It's not a throwing the baby out with the bathwater kind of situation.
29: Yep. All right. Let's get to the big question of the day, Donna, though. What happens tomorrow at the Fed? Do you think that they raise rates?
30: I think there's
29: a 30% chance right now that the market's pricing in.
30: We have seen an increased expectation that we may see an increase in rates. I do not think we get one. No, I think we hold.
29: Yeah, I agree.
30: I think we hold, especially if, an increase in rates would be to fight inflation, right? That would be an increase in rates. And yeah, if we're seeing oil moving in the right direction, I know it's not consistent, but if we're seeing, you know, the possibility of oil moving in the right direction, I don't see any need to try and break the economy with higher interest rates. Because this is one of those situations where, yes, lowering interest rates, even raising interest rates, even when inflation is up because of higher energy prices, it can help fight inflation. However, when it does that, it also tends to cause a recession.
29: Yeah, it slows the
30: economy. It's not the same as raising interest rates into a red hot economy where you have wage inflation and just growth that's crazy. Oh, speaking of crazy growth, did you hear the president say that we ought, when he was talking about wanting lower interest rates, we should have the lowest interest rates in the world?
29: Right.
30: And that we should have GDP growing at 8 or 9%. Does he know the size of our economy? Like having growth at 8 or 9% for an economy the size of ours is
29: serious inflation.
30: Crazy.
29: Serious inflation.
30: That is crazy.
29: Yeah.
30: Anyway, I just wanted to share that.
29: Yes, I have heard those comments before over the years from
30: this was like yesterday or the day before.
29: Yeah, that's nothing new. But it does raise an interesting point about having the lowest interest rates. You know, you would think if we have the greatest economy and the world's reserve currency, you would tend to think that we would have the lowest interest rates, but we do not.
30: We don't. No, we are, I think, right on with the Bank of England, but we are higher than Japan and the EU. Well, is that true?
29: Japan, if you want to know who has the lowest interest rates in the developed world, it's Japan. But that hasn't necessarily always benefited them.
30: No.
29: Their economy has been pretty stagnant for a long time. I mean, there's so much that goes into interest rates. It's not just what I just referenced, right? It's not just that.
30: Yeah.
29: There's so much other stuff that goes into it and way above, I would say, our pay grade, as you and I are not economists.
30: We are not.
29: That is not really what we do.
30: And I don't trust AI to give me something intelligent to say on this. So.
29: No. In fact, I want to actually bring something up about AI and consumers.
30: You could bring so many things up about AI right now.
29: So something happened to me the other day. I got a new car, right? Mm-hmm. And something was fishy with the dashboard, right?
30: So you decided to ChatGPT your way to victory there?
29: I did. Yeah. And it did not help.
30: No victory.
29: ChatGPT was not helpful. But then I remembered that I have an app on my phone now for the car, and it has its own built-in chatbot in the app. And so I proposed the question to that chat bot, and it got me the answer right away.
30: So that is really just reinforcing the idea of information in, information out, the quality of the information that's in. So your chat bot, that AI agent, was trained on it has all of the information from your auto company's books, right? The auto manual.
29: Yeah.
30: And then it also has been trained on how to problem solve and troubleshoot.
29: Right.
30: If this, then that. So if this is the issue, try this. And if that doesn't work, then try this. It has been very specifically trained in this way. So it is a use of AI where ChatGPT or using Gemini or something else is not going to be able to get you that. It hasn't been trained to troubleshoot, and it doesn't have all that information.
29: ChatGPT has been very helpful while I've been reading my book on the French and Indian War.
30: Okay.
29: So I can ask it, who was this person and where was this and how this, give me some more information about this battle, that kind of thing. And so it's been very helpful there. But when you get a very specific thing like that, a more focused.
30: So AI in general, these LLMs in general are trained.

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1: You see what I'm getting at?
2: Yes.
1: You see what I'm getting at? So these chatbots can be trained in a way that's not objective.
2: Correct. So again, good for troubleshooting your issue. But I would be interested to know if you then asked, why did you recommend the Toyota Tundra over
1: it goes.
2: You know what I mean?
1: Like, yeah.
2: So going deeper is one of the things. Like, I think a lot of people use it the way you just described and just take it at face value.
1: But what about, like, Amazon has its own AI chatbot, mm-hmm. right? So what if you go on the Amazon app and you ask, what's the best, you know, product to clean my floors with, right? And it says, oh, well, here are the top three, right? Well, the company that's listed number three would love to be up at number one. And could it influence that? Could it? I mean, Google does that. If you go to search,
2: yes, I think
1: right?
2: It could.
1: If you ask Google search.
2: So I just used it to pick the internet provider for my son at school because he has to get internet. And I said, these are the four recommended internet service providers. Please rank these in terms of cost and customer service ratings that are available. And so I went through but I gave it more specific information about what I wanted it to consider.
1: Right.
2: I think that you have to, and I could have gone deeper, but it's going to be biased. It can be biased for
1: totally.
2: Sure.
1: Right. I mean, and it's not, and honestly, I just thought of that comparison to like just a Google search. If you type in registered investment advisors, you know, I mean, like whoever's paying Google gets to the top of the search, you know? So why wouldn't
2: So that's typically noted that it's sponsored, but yes.
1: Yeah. But like, why wouldn't that be any different in a chatbot like ChatGPT?
2: We'll find out. Maybe we should ask ChatGPT about that.
1: That's a good
2: question. That feels like something for Thursday. I don't know.
1: I will have to do a little more digging on that. But just so you know, the new car I got, I love, and I'm glad.
2: I'm happy you're happy.
1: It's going great. I actually have to wash it because it's gotten a little dirty.
2: It's black.
1: And for a long time, I haven't cared about how the car looks because it was such an old car and I didn't care. But now I actually have to care, Donna.
2: Oh no, you're going to be a car guy now.
1: And I have to wash it and clean it. I should have just gotten an old car and not have to worry about it.
2: Okay.
1: All right, let's take a quick...
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4: How often do you stop to wonder whether you should share something that's revealing, maybe even embarrassing, with a partner, a friend, or even your boss? In her new book called Revealing, The Underrated Power of Oversharing, behavioral scientist Leslie John says doing just that can help you deepen relationships that are vital to your life. We need people to trust us in order to get things like love, friendship, and career success. That's what she told us. When you make yourself vulnerable by revealing something sensitive, it does make other people trust you. In turn, when you ask someone to reveal something about themselves, showing that interest will generally lead someone to like you more. Why? Because people like to be asked about themselves, she says. It also signals that they are discriminating and choosy, but in a good way. I'm Dr. Sanjay Gupta, helping you live a better life.
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4: 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Donna, let's talk more about AI, because I've got some interesting articles here that maybe are backtracking this labor market wipeout that people are predicting.
5: Oh, I'd love to talk about this. I just read a great one that was specifically related to our industry about how AI wouldn't pass an SEC audit. So we're audited. There are regulators, and you know why they fail regulatory standards, which I think is so interesting, because how many people are out there that don't use advisors and are using AI to help make their decisions, their financial decisions? So yeah, I'll let you start. Right. And if we have time, I'll fill in.
4: This says, for months, major employers treated hiring as an expensive last resort. Now a shift is emerging across industries. Companies ranging from railroad giant CSX to Alphabet have told investors in recent days that they plan to hire to meet growth goals or to seize on emerging technologies. For much of the past 18 months, big employers were convinced fewer workers meant faster growth. U.S. public companies shrank their white-collar workforces. Now, layoffs are shrinking. The most recent week of U.S. jobless claims was the lowest on record since 1969. Part of the change in hiring also reflects a recalibration among employers about what AI can do. Many companies stopped hiring entry-level employees, thinking AI agents could pick up the slack. They have since realized that humans are necessary to work alongside AI.
5: Okay, not just that. One, humans are training the AI. They have to work alongside the AI. And, okay, so you're hiring AI to do all of these things, mm-hmm. and then you have your higher-level managers and such.
4: Right.
5: Where are your higher-level managers of tomorrow if you are not bringing them in?
4: Yeah, right.
5: And they're people.
4: That's a great point.
5: People. Are they all going to be AI agents? Is there going to be no people?
4: Yeah.
5: No, there has to be some people. Go on. Yeah. I didn't mean to interrupt.
4: So a few companies are saying they plan to go on major hiring sprees, and employers are also making clear they are in the market for certain types of workers. Alphabet chief financial officer said the technology company expects to continue hiring in key investment areas such as AI and cloud computing. Software company ServiceNow wants to hire more quota-bearing feet-on-the-street sales execs to capture growth in areas like cybersecurity. CEO of staffing firm Robert Half said that the AI's impact on the job market are proving to be, quote, more benign than some have feared. Interesting.
5: Okay.
4: Now, there's another article that talks about specifically in finance and specifically with investing. And I've had a couple of people I've spoken to who say that AI is going to be able to like pick your portfolio and like beat the market. And that to me is just like, that's insane. I'm sorry. That's not AI, you know, creating a diversified portfolio for you is one thing, but like trying to know like where the market's headed, like is AI have a crystal ball that we don't have? That's the kind of stuff that is not sensical.
5: Oh,
4: to me.
5: I thought it was more about like optimizing.
4: No,
5: like
4: I mean,
5: that's
4: that, there's that okay. too. There's that too. But then there's also like knowing like what's the next.
5: No, it does not know that.
4: Yeah, right. Exactly.
5: I mean, maybe that it would be able to pick up on some technicals that could identify patterns that have a higher likelihood of predicting an outcome. Like
4: right.
5: that's entirely possible. But there's no crystal
4: ball. This one says, rather than trying to create a fully autonomous trading system overnight, many firms are taking a gradual approach. Startup Podium Markets AI is among those building AI specifically for investing. Its assistant, Ivy, analyzes a customer's portfolio across multiple brokerage accounts and generates recommendations based on the investor's goals and risk tolerance. but it stops short of acting on its own. Users still decide whether to follow the recommendations and execute the trades themselves. This is the one that caught my eye, though. This is a guy, he's the CEO. He estimated agentic finance could increase transaction volumes by at least tenfold.
5: So we know who that benefits.
4: A retail investor who currently trades roughly twice a month could eventually trade 20 times a day under an agentic model, he said. Why?
5: There is 0% chance that I want... Actually, I shouldn't say zero. Maybe there is a chance. I have to think about it more deeply. But my brain right now thinks there's 0% chance that I want an agentic AI model just automatically executing something that I am not involved in setting up the parameters for, the rules for. I don't know if that's just because we come from industry and have an understanding.
4: No, I don't think anybody would. Right,
5: more trades is not better.
4: Right.
5: Like, more trades benefits one
4: party
5: entity, and it's not you.
4: It's the brokerage firm.
5: It is not you.
4: Right.
5: It is one who is getting paid on transactions.
4: So here we are again, where we're talking about training these models. And okay, mm-hmm. And now let's imagine that you've got an app, some investing app, where you've got it's a brokerage account, whatever, and the AI model is trained that more trades are better because it's trained by the brokerage house. Could you not see this occurring? I can.
5: There's no conflict of interest there.
4: Donna is being sarcastic here. A huge conflict of interest.
5: Yeah.
4: And I could absolutely see this happening.
5: Yeah, I could see that happening.
4: And there's sure. It's not like the SEC is saying that more trading is bad. They're not gonna say that because that's too vague.
5: But also, like, I don't know. I mean, I am somewhat hesitant to like make statements that sound final and definitive because AI is learning so fast and it is changing so fast. Mm-hmm. And what we're looking at today in terms of what's available is not what's going to be available tomorrow or in a year from now, right?
4: Right.
5: It should be better. It should be able to do better. I do think we need more regulations here, like as a country, as a world, more regulations about the way AI is used. But I do think that it can improve. But like tests have been run. The piece that I was reading about using AI in our business, and it said the scenario was an advisor runs a Sharpe ratio calculation on Claude twice in the same week. The first answer is 0.82. The second answer is 1.14.
4: Whoa, that's a big difference.
5: Big difference. Huge difference. They then use the second one, the 1.14, in a client presentation. 3 months later, you're being audited by the SEC. Absolutely, that could be. The examiner asks you to reproduce the calculation. Now, that would be a kind of effed up thing for someone to do in an audit. Like, really? You're going to make me reproduce a calculation for this presentation? But it's possible.
4: Yep.
5: Reproduce this calculation. You can't explain why the number changed because you don't know the inputs. You don't know the inputs. And the thing is, when it comes to AI and this type of work, there are a lot of problems. Inputs and outputs are not enough for our industry. It does not meet a fiduciary standard to say, here are the inputs and this is the output. We need to be able to go through logic and computational steps behind any recommendations and any assessments. And these LLMs, these networks, they're referred to as neural networks. They cannot do that right now. Forget the fact that they hallucinate. They misinterpret figures and facts when they're, you know, going through a lot of financial data. So this completely like violates all of the standards that we have in our industry.
4: Yeah. So there were a couple of anecdotal interviews in this article that I was reading about for trading and stuff like that.
5: Mm-hmm.
4: This is a 29-year-old technology consultant in Georgia and founder of the financial literacy platform College Money Habits. Built an agent using Claude to search for undervalued stocks and options opportunities. He says, quote, "It was essentially just asking Claude to act as a hedge fund analyst to find undervalued stocks," he said, adding that he will still review every recommendation before placing a trade. "I will always stand by AI being a tool as opposed to a replacement." Then there's a 31-year-old retail investor and founder whose company, Specialty Tokens, built AI systems for businesses, tested a trading agent after seeing claims online that AI could uncover profitable market patterns. That's what I just was mentioning, right? Instead, he said he was just losing money consistently. he says, quote, "I think if you're using it for an automated system or relying on an agent to do it for you, you probably want a professional," he said. "To blindly give an agent and say, hey, make me money, I think it's kind of dumb," he said.
5: Well, I don't disagree with him.
4: No, I don't either.
5: I just find it exhausting, the idea of having to double check the work of this technology,
4: yeah,
5: that I can't trust that what I'm getting is true.
4: Right, right, yeah. And I think that in, if you're reading a book about the French and Indian War and you want to know more about it, asking ChatGPT is probably a great way to go about it. But yeah, if you're trying to place trades in your account, that's probably not the best way to do it.
5: Yeah, yeah, we want real info and real calculations. All right, we are going to take a break. But
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7: Staying active every day will go a long way towards helping you live a happy, healthy, and pain-free life. And there's perhaps no movement more fundamental than walking. It reinforces the alignment, stability, and coordinated muscle activation that supports how your body moves, whether you're doing strenuous exercise or simply going about your daily life. This is according to Dana Santis, a strength and conditioning specialist. Even though you walk every day, Dana does say you can make small adjustments to immediately improve your walking mechanics. So, keep your rib cage stacked over your pelvis. Avoid leaning over or arching your lower back. Allow your arms to swing naturally in coordination with your legs. Keep your gaze forward, your jaw relaxed, and then just breathe in through your nose and out through your mouth. I'm Dr. Sanjay Gupta, helping you live a better life.
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5: Can I add something in there?
4: Yeah, sure.
5: Also, when you find us for the podcast, hit subscribe. That way, when we have new content that comes out, you automatically get the alert to it.
4: That is a great,
5: I'd share that.
4: Great idea.
5: Like,
4: yes.
5: Subscribe.
4: I got to work that into my
5: you do.
4: My little spiel there.
5: Here to help.
4: Donna, I saw an interesting article in the Wall Street Journal today that really, I was really interested in. It caught my attention. I was enthralled.
5: You were interested in
4: enthralled,
5: an interesting article?
4: I think is the word I want to use.
5: Yeah.
4: I couldn't stop reading it. It was interesting. Because I thought about like my own self later on when I get older and some
5: so
4: of the clients.
5: So it was retirement focused.
4: It was all retirement focused. Yep. And it interviewed, I think like two or three couples, a couple of single people that had done unique things. And the thing they all had in common was they were living their retirement years in either a boat or an RV.
5: So they had a nomadic experience. They didn't have a house.
4: Correct.
5: Primary residence.
4: Now, this isn't for that most is cool. folks. Most it folks not. Are not into that. They like to travel here and there.
5: See, but I have a couple of clients, two sets of clients, who have been doing a lot of river cruises.
4: Yeah.
5: And so they enjoy, but they're doing like 2 weeks at a time.
4: Yeah, yeah, yeah.
5: This isn't life on a boat. No, this isn't nomadic life on a boat. It's a very different thing.
4: Very different. So this is not for everybody, but I just thought it was interesting, and I assume that other people would find it interesting too. The article starts by saying, retiring on the road or ocean isn't always smooth sailing.
5: Anyway, so funny.
4: So couples said close quarters can test relationships. Boy, how about that one? Living on a boat together for a year.
5: You don't even like a long car ride.
4: Boats and RVs also need ample doses of love and attention, since flat tires and engine problems are part of the experience. Nurturing friendships can be hard, although satellite internet can help. Retirees who give up their permanent homes might save money, but many keep their houses, which means the cost of maintaining a boat or RV can weigh on their budgets.
5: So this is interesting. A couple things I picked up as you were going through there. One was about maintaining relationships. One of the things that I just today had a conversation with folks about, so these are clients of mine who were in town, so it was lovely speaking in person. They relocated to North Carolina in retirement. And they've been there for a few years. They're very happy, but they know that at a certain point they're going to need a different style of house because it will not serve them once they're older. They're going to need something that's one level.
4: Okay.
5: So they were toying around with where to move to and considered Florida. They're considering Florida. And one of the comments was, we have friends here. We have built community here. And that was a very important thing to them, is like they love their neighbors, they have good community, and having to move and then restart that again or reestablish was a big deal.
4: Yeah, sure.
5: You don't even have that. Maybe you have like an RV community or a boater.
4: It's interesting
5: community.
4: You say that. We're going to get to that because someone had thought about that, and there was like this RV community in one of these articles we can talk about.
5: I should take it back then.
4: Okay. Actually, there was a thing here that said of the 11.2 million RV owning households, roughly half are those over age 55. That's according to RV Industry Association.
5: Also, they have time to use an RV.
4: That's true.
5: Like my husband's, one of his dreams is to just get an RV and just go to SEC football games. Like drive.
4: Really?
5: Yeah. And one of our friends now is also in on this and they're pushing for it.
4: Yeah.
5: But yeah, they just want to get an RV and just like drive all over. Well, it's not all over the country. It's in the southern part of the country.
4: Sure.
5: Just tailgating and going to football games. Wow. And there's an entire community around us.
4: I've often thought checking out Red Sox games at away stadiums would be a cool retirement.
5: Yeah.
4: That'd be cool. Anyway, so the first couple that they kind of spotlight is this girl, Anne and Harry.
5: This girl, Anne.
4: Yeah. This guy, Harry. They are 60 years old and 63. They liquidated part of their IRA to buy Whisper, which was a 40-foot catamaran in the U.S. Virgin Islands, $220,000.
5: So that actually sounds...
4: It sounds like a lot.
5: It does. I'm just thinking about taking that out of your IRA.
4: I know, right, yeah.
5: How did you do this?
4: I don't know. Neither of them knew how to sail.
5: Wow.
4: Whoa, okay.
5: Talk about jumping in.
4: Yeah, right. So they took like online lessons and stuff like that for years before they actually bought the boat.
5: Okay, this feels better.
4: Yeah, they didn't, I don't think they jumped into it, totally cold. But constant maintenance is a fact of life. The gentleman says something is always breaking, who is adept in repairs. The couple's monthly chores include polishing the boat's metal to prevent rust. They have had some nerve-wracking moments. For example, during the first overnight trip, Harry worried that rough seas would damage the boat or that his wife would abandon ship at the next port. On a typical morning, Anne teaches a virtual fitness class while Harry prepares coffee and listens to the weather report before they have breakfast together. This was one of the common themes I noticed in a lot of these stories. They all had some type of earned income.
5: So they are taking advantage of the virtual economy,
4: right.
5: Quite frankly. Mm-hmm. It's allowing them to have this nomadic life, kind of like the work from home idea in general has, although that is trending downward now.
4: Yeah, yeah.
5: It's allowed people to live in different places. And
4: it's not like they were living off that income, but it was a supplementing it for sure.
5: Because you have new expenses, quite frankly, especially if, like you said, if they've got a house they're maintaining somewhere,
4: right.
5: That they're going to go back to at some point.
4: Yeah, right. Yep.
5: Yeah.
4: On a typical day, they wake up around 6 a.m., While at port, the couple snorkel or go ashore to hike or shop for food. That sounds awesome. Their favorite islands include Biquia and St. Vincent and the Grenadines. Am I saying that right, Donna?
5: Grenadines, yeah.
4: Yep. Together, they earn about $6,800 a month, including $3,300 in monthly pension income and $2,000 from Social Security for Harry. Anne earns about $1,500 from personal training, website maintenance, and bookkeeping. So again, strong fixed benefits there, and part of it from earned income.
5: And working while they're doing it. So they basically took their savings and put it into this, is what it sounds like. They're not drawing. It doesn't sound like they're drawing from. You said they liquidated their IRAs.
4: Yeah, I'm not sure if it was 100%. The article did use the word liquidate. Yeah. I'm not sure how much of it they did or what.
5: Interesting.
4: But they spend about $6,000 a month, paying around $540 for boat insurance and roughly $600 for groceries, satellite internet, cellular phone services close to $300, diesel $100, and repairs average about $1,500 a month. Now, the diesel thing jumped out at me. I was like, there's no way they're only spending $100 a month on gas.
5: How are they?
4: It's a sailboat. Duh.
5: Oh.
4: too young to qualify for Medicare. They pay out of pocket for medical care, which they have found to be significantly less expensive in the Caribbean than in the U.S., aside from the $100 they withdrew from the IRA.
5: $100,000
4: they withdrew from the IRA in 2020 to help buy Whisper. They have yet to touch their $730,000 in savings. So
5: okay,
4: there you go.
5: So they're in an okay position.
4: Right.
5: They're in an okay position there, like you said, through strong benefits, some added earned income,
4: mm-hmm.
5: and they've got this cushion if they need it.
4: Right.
5: So if they needed to. And yep. And they're young.
4: They are.
5: How old are they again?
4: They were only in their early 60s, I think 61 okay. and 63.
5: Yeah, good for them.
4: Yep.
5: Hope they're investing in sunscreen at the same time.
4: Yeah, right. Yeah, no doubt. Then there was another woman in the article. Her name was Janelle Jones from Texas. She sold her home about 5 years ago, and she bought an RV. She has good health, savings, and low expenses. They've helped her with her wanderlust. Jones gets roughly $7,000 a month from pension. I read in the article, she was the sheriff of the town that she lived in
5: for
4: like 30 years, and she's got a very healthy pension.
5: So she's got a good pension, Social Security.
4: Yep. And she's got about $180,000 in savings.
5: So less in savings, but good solid benefits.
4: Yep. And she spends close to $2,500 a month, almost half of which goes to fuel for her 36-foot RV.
5: Oh, I bet.
4: Mm-hmm.
5: Yeah. No.
4: But listen to this. So passionate
5: no wind helping
4: is Jones
5: her.
4: About the RV life that she runs Wandering Individuals Network, an RV club with about 300 solo travelers. She spends about 10 hours a week organizing club trips and events and interacting with its members, a gig that pays $24,000 a year.
5: So a nice little earned income for her.
4: Again, yeah, just like that.
5: Good stuff.
4: How cool is that, being mobile and having the earned income?
5: Yeah, I mean, I love that. And thank you, technology, for that.
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7: If I were to ask you what makes for a good night's sleep, you'd probably say a dark, quiet room, not too many things on your mind. But every night when you go to get some Z's, how often do you really think about the temperature in your bedroom? Temperature may be one of the most underappreciated factors in sleep. That's according to the Senior Vice President of Research and Scientific Affairs at the National Sleep Foundation. We often hear about lights and screens and stress, but even modest changes in temperature and airflow can influence both how quickly you fall asleep and how deeply you stay asleep. Most experts will recommend a room temperature of 60 to 67 degrees Fahrenheit. You might also experiment with your sheets and what you actually wear to bed. Play around a bit and see what improves your sleep. You might be delightfully surprised. I'm Dr. Sanjay Gupta, helping you live a better life.
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4: Welcome back to the show. Time for some stock trivia. We have two special guests with us. We've got Mac Richards here, CFP.
18: Hello.
4: Mara Dadarian from Bryan University is joining us as well. And Donna, as usual. Donna?
5: Always.
4: Donna, you ready to go?
5: Always.
4: All right.
5: Ready to go.
4: So we're going to focus, we're going to do the subsector of the consumer cyclicals today. Restaurants are our stocks in today's trivia.
5: I should do very well on this because, because I love eating out.
4: You do, yes. And I love when you pay for me. All right. First one on our list is headquartered in the state of California. It was founded in 1993. And it was the first restaurant. The first restaurant was outside Colorado, opened in Kansas City, actually, in 1998. McDonald's made a minority investment and allowed the company to expand from 16 locations in 1998 to over 500 by 2005. In 2006, it made its IPO after increasing the share price twice due to high pre-IPO demand. And the first day as a public company, the stock rose exactly 100%. In 2015, there were multiple reports of food poisoning among customers from locations all over the country.
5: We know this.
4: It culminated in December when 80 students from Boston College, including members of the men's basketball team, were sickened after eating at a single restaurant.
5: Chipotle.
18: Chipotle.
4: It is Chipotle.
18: I heard California. I want to go with In-N-Out, but they're not. That's privately owned still.
4: In-N-Out. I don't think that's publicly traded. I haven't come across that one.
18: I think
4: yet.
18: It's one family that still owns it.
4: Yeah. All right. Next on our list, this is headquartered in Seattle. It's the largest chain in
18: Starbucks.
4: The world. Starbucks. Very good, man.
19: That's what I was going to say.
18: Yeah, I'll beat you to it.
4: All right.
18: Okay. I don't know if we need a buzzer.
5: So sometimes we do, and okay. Sometimes we don't. Nate will get mad at me if I come in too fast. He's okay. Like, you didn't let me go through my...
19: I know the answer.
5: I know.
4: All right, next. This one is an American steakhouse that specializes in steaks in a southwestern cuisine style. 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
18: Texas Roadhouse?
4: It is not
5: Lone
4: Texas
5: Star?
4: Roadhouse. No.
5: Longhorn.
4: Its mission statement is legendary food, legendary services. Their mascot is an armadillo named Andy. The company's restaurants offer entertainment in the form of line dancing. The waiters, waitresses, and hosts perform these dances throughout the night. The employees participate in intercompany competitions. Bartenders compete in the Real Bar competition and meat cutters in the annual Meat Hero competition.
20: Sounds like a fun place.
5: I don't think I know it.
20: Outback,
4: so there's one on Route 2 in Warwick heading into East Greenwich.
18: Smoky Bones?
4: Good guess. There's one on Route 2, yeah, but it is not. The answer
20: Buffalo.
4: Is Texas Roadhouse.
5: Wait, we said that.
4: Oh, you did?
5: Yeah. That was the first one.
4: Oh, I'm sorry.
5: Because that was going to be my guess.
19: Right,
5: it's
19: my
5: the
19: house.
5: Only southern one that I know.
4: My bad. Sorry about that.
5: He just wanted to get through the whole thing.
19: It's selling this place.
4: You're on to me. Okay.
18: Steakhouses.
4: All right. Next one. This one's a little tougher here. They've got a couple of brands under this name. Based in Louisville, Kentucky, it's one of the world's largest fast food restaurant companies in terms of system units.
18: Yum Brands?
5: Wow.
4: Very good, Mac.
18: Because they have
5: good job, Mac.
18: I just know they have a few.
5: They do. They have a lot.
4: Yeah. The company history actually traces back to 1977 when PepsiCo entered into the restaurant business by acquiring Pizza and then Taco Bell a year later. All right. This one. Locations in over 100 countries. over 37,000 restaurants to which the corporation owns all of the land. Most of the revenue comes from rental properties from franchisees.
5: Yeah, yes. That's a big thing of the land.
4: Yeah. Is they, aren't, could they be a REIT? I mean, like, what are we talking about here?
5: they don't want to start that right now.
4: All right. This one is a small cap stock. It's a restaurant holding company that owns several American casual dining restaurant chains. The company was founded in August of 1988 as a multi-venture partners, Inc. in Florida. In 1988, its first Outback went public in 1991 as a 49 restaurant chain and changed the name to Outback Steakhouse. The Carrabba's Italian Grill was launched in 1993. 1998, its first unit of Roy's Restaurant, Fleming's Prime Steakhouse and Wine Bar, was opened. Cheeseburger in Paradise was launched several years later in 2002. The company is named after a popular appetizer found on the menu at Outback Steakhouse.
18: Bloomin' Onion.
4: Close enough. Bloomin' Brands is the name
5: of the gift card
4: right.
5: with all right. of those yeah. things right. on it, and I was trying so hard to
18: dust,
5: think of
18: yeah.
5: it.
18: Yeah.
4: Yeah. yeah. All right, this next one had a rough ride in 2022. It was down almost 40%. It was founded in 1960 and headquartered in Michigan. It IPO'd in 2004. Has over 5,700 locations in 83 countries worldwide, 50% in the U.S., 1,200 stores in India alone. Majority in the U.S. are franchised. In June of 2018, it announced that it has started a project to pave over cracks and potholes on roads in the United States to ensure better delivery of their products.
5: As you hear, they just are officially, finally closing their last 29 stores in Italy. Shockingly, Domino's Pizza was not a hit in Italy.
18: No kidding.
5: They tried so hard. They invested so much money.
20: You said they have a lot in India?
4: India, yeah.
20: Oh, I'm surprised by that. I didn't know that.
4: Do you think they actually filled any potholes in that campaign?
5: I hope so.
4: I got to look into that.
18: We're talking about it, so the campaign did the trick.
5: So for their drivers,
4: yeah. All right, next is this one has about 5,200 establishments, 4,400 franchise restaurants operating domestically in
18: Panera.
4: All 50 states in... That is not correct.
20: No. In 44 countries
4: and territories. In 2018, the founder filed a lawsuit against the company to give him access to the company's internal books and records after they fired him from the company.
20: Yes.
4: After a teleconference call,
18: meltdown.
4: The scandal that he involved him using a racial slur. It is Papa John's.
5: And then they got, was it Shaq?
4: I was just going to ask.
20: Yeah.
4: Bonus question. Who was the NBA Hall of Famer who joined the board of directors? It was Shaq, Shaquille O'Neal. All right. Let's see. We got this one here. I think this is one of Donna's favorite spots. It's an American restaurant company and distributor of desserts based in the United States. The company operates 220 full-service restaurants, 200...
5: It is definitely not one of my favorite restaurants.
20: Mine either.
4: I
20: get
4: overwhelmed.
5: There's like one item I like in that.
4: Oh, okay. What is that one item?
5: The Thai lettuce wraps.
20: Yes.
18: 3,000 calories in the Thai lettuce wraps.
20: Yes, I hate Thai lettuce.
5: That's the thing. Like, one of the first restaurants that put their calories on the menu. I was like, I'm out.
20: Yeah.
5: Peace out. I'm done.
20: No thanks.
18: Because that's what you want to see when you're getting a cheesecake.
5: Please tell me how much sodium was in my meal.
20: I'll take two.
4: Right.
5: And, yeah.
4: All right. Next one. I don't know if this is a restaurant, but we'll see. Okay. Founded in California in 1958. Originally opened as a coffee shop called Danny's Donuts.
20: Denny's.
4: Wow. Mara, good job. How did you know that?
20: No idea.
5: She likes alliteration.
20: Yes,
5: so.
20: Exactly. Yes, sounded alike.
4: Yeah?
20: Yes. Okay.
4: You're not a frequent customer?
20: I'm not there
4: Denny's.
20: For that senior breakfast yet.
4: No? Yeah. About 1,700 locations Denny's does. So take that to the bank with you. All right. Next is this company has one of the best names ever in the history.
20: Oh, boy.
4: Of business, I would say. It's an American company that operates a chain of fast food restaurants selling hot dogs, hamburgers, cheesesteaks, onion rings, meatball heroes, chicken, and milkshakes. The company hosts a competitive eating contest
5: Nathan's.
4: Annually.
20: Yeah.
5: Nathan's.
4: It is Nathan's.
5: Why it's the
20: best name.
4: Very good.
20: Should have saw that coming.
4: Yeah. All right. This one has gotten popular over the last couple of years. It's an American casual restaurant chain based in New York City.
18: Shake Shack.
5: Yep.
4: Wow, man. Good
18: Just
4: job.
18: Just read a book from the guy
5: Danny
18: that started
5: Myers.
18: It. Yeah, really good book.
4: Yeah, it was about the founder?
18: Yeah, it talks about his trials and tribulations. I mean, that's his casual restaurant, but he's got some fancier ones and just talks about revitalizing the neighborhood,
5: right?
18: The experience.
5: Yeah.
18: It was actually kind of a business book that he ties into hospitality.
4: Mm-hmm, mm-hmm. Interesting. All right. All right. Next one here is an American international fast food restaurant chain founded in Ohio in 1969. The company spun off Tim Hortons in 2006. On August 16, 2008, the company announced that it sold a 12.3% stake in Arby's parent Inspire Brands, which was formed after Arby's restaurant group bought Buffalo Wild Wings in February of that year. In 2019, it was the world's largest fast food chain with 67...
5: Wendy's.
4: It is. Wendy's is the answer. Very good, Donna. That is our